0: kasi even the office of the president has confidential funds. Mm-hmm. Ng mga
1: that's what I mean. Okay, so billion, even if it were slashed in half, kailangan pa rin malaman ng tao kung saan gagastusin yun.
0: Correct. 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

0: 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'di ba? 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
1: Para po sa amin sa budget watching community, the house cannot abandon its duty to the people who are drowning. Mm. No, hindi yan po hindi po yan po pwede, so we're speaking out. At kasama po namin dito sina Cardinal David, sina Archbishop Sok Villegas, so we're all working together po para abantayan talaga and get more eyes on this budget.
0: I have an idea for you. Why don't you hold a press conference about all that?
1: Opo.
0: Lahat po, lahat ng mga, di ba, lahat ng mga pagkukulang, lahat ng pambobola, lahat ng mga in fairness too, he's open too, pero puro salita. 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By the way, I have a question. So, hindi tinuloy yung mga flood control project, di ba? 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Pero fully paid na lahat yan, ang pera natin. I mean, not all, but many are fully paid.
1: Yes.
0: Some return the money, but not fully. Most of them remain unaccounted for. Ibig nyo sabihin, para tapusin lahat ng flood control project, gagastosin na naman yung bagong budget?
1: Opo, in this year's budget, for example, 103 billion pesos ang proposal for the new flood control projects. No? Ang sinasabi po ni na Secretary Dizon ay they consulted the scientists and they're claiming po na very well scrutinized na raw po yung DPWH budget. So, ang response po namin doon, because we've been collaborating with him to monitor a lot of the DPWH projects, kailangan ma-verify ng ordinaryong mamamayan at ng scientist kung totoo nga ba yung claim ng gobyerno. That's the only way for us to know. And when we asked for this, nag-commit po siya na ipapublish niya yung lahat ng detailed attachments ng 11,000 projects that are in the NEP. No? So, program of works, kung merong approval yung local development council, kung ano yung geotag po na mga photos para ma-check talaga natin kung yun ba talaga yung location para ma-prevent nga po natin yung flood control scandal. And what we're calling Congress to do, kasi they have the tendency to just insert projects without basis or study. Kapag walang detailed attachments yan at hindi ma-verify ng ordinaryong mamamayan, dapat delete yan sa budget.
0: Mm-hmm.
1: Again, it's 483 billion pesos in hard part that we can't verify.
0: Mm.
1: Hindi po yan.
0: Where is that 483 billion allocated to congressmen?
1: May mga ano po, mga meron pong mga local na projects, pero karamihan po ay central siya.
0: Mm-hmm.
1: Meron ding DA Farm to Market Roads 16 billion, NIA Irrigation Projects 46 billion, yung DOH Health Facilities Enhancement Program 14 billion. Yung benefit po of having independent scientists verify this. Meron na po kaming collaboration with the Philippine Institute for Development Studies. Inaral po namin yung attachments ng 14 billion health facilities. Yung nakita po ng researchers, municipalities that do not have a shortage are as likely to have health facilities in the budget than municipalities na nangangailangan talaga ng health facility. So, again, kaya po, to us, this budget, sinasabi po nila people-centered, para po sa amin, politician-centered pa rin ito. And until we're able to verify by independent scientists and civil society observers, ito pong mga detailed attachments.
0: Do you agree that expenses discerned and utilized by the DPWH should be decentralized? Hindi, yung ibig ko sabihin ay hindi kailangan lahat DPWH ang gumawa. If it is budget for classrooms and the DepEd has a free hand in choosing their contractors, whether those be private or from another country, etc., etc.
1: May debate po dyan, Ma'am Corina, kasi dati parang dinecentralize siya, tapos ni-recentralize, na nagkaroon ng mga corruption allegations din nung dinecentralize. 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Kasi ngayon po, afterthought talaga siya. I'll give you an example po. Nung February po, ni-launch namin yung isang citizen monitoring movement called Bisto Proyecto. So we managed to inspect 236 DPWH projects worth 13 billion pesos. 83 of them, sabi ng volunteers, ay unsatisfactory. 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

0: ventilated in public conversation and freedom of speech is no longer suppressed, then reform is nothing but imagination.
1: Sabi ni Yalnis Ildis, under whose presidency? Depends on who gets elected at Congress and who sits at the helm running the show.
0: Alberto Mangilit, reforma sa pagpapalaki ng maleta na may malaking gulong ng truck para mabilis at maitakas ang pera ng bayan.
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1: Maraming salamat sa comments. Manatiling nakatutok po at magbabalik ang memo.
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our brave attempt to reach the world and our bold commitment to serve the global Filipino communities have taken us beyond expectations. Wherever there are opportunities, there are Filipinos. And wherever there are Filipinos, your Bilyonario News Channel will be there. Brave, bold, and beyond. 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

0: By 34.4%.
1: Isn't there a possibility... Opo. Saan po ginagamit yung coconut? Why is there a sudden surge in demand for coconut or Philippine coconut?
0: Yeah, actually, coconut with the health benefits and now globally, you know, they like, aside from they like the taste, there's a lot of health benefits now, and the marketing for the health benefits of the coconut is really being pushed also globally. And the taste, of course, type rendin nila yung taste. So there's really a demand now for the coconut. No? Just to explain then to you, Corina, no. Last January, our exports in the entire export industry was up by 8.7%. February up again by 8.9%. March up by 20.8%.
1: Oh, wow.
0: April up again by 7.2%. May up again by 7.6%. June up by 25%. And July up by 24.1%. In other words, our exports are really growing. Malaki talaga yung pagtaas, and continuous po yung pagtaas ng export natin. So this also goes to show that our products are now accepted globally.
1: So to which particular products are maybe the top three to be credited for all of those increases?
0: Of course, number one, semiconductors, electronics, we also automotive parts, and then for the agriculture, we have number one, coconut, and aside from coconut, may banana, meron tayong pineapples, and we've seen rising star in ube now. And calamansi. But for ube, malaki po yung jump. In last year, we were able to sell around $3 million, and we see a lot of potential in these products. But continuous pa rin ang paghanap ng mga rising stars, no, or superstars in the agriculture business, because we also see the strength of this agriculture. Aside from we have a lot of agriculture land, marami din tayong matutulungan ng mga farmers and mga communities by really pushing the agriculture business or the agriculture industry.
2: Opo. Ma'am, si Willard po ito. Kumusta po?
0: Yes, hi, Willard.
2: Opo, kumusta po ang exports ng bansa sa US naman? Nagkaroon ho ba ng disruption given the tariffs imposed by the US president?
0: Yes, correct. Up to this date, no, we are still in the negotiations. We are still negotiating with them. So tuloy-tuloy pa rin yung exports. Although there's still a glitch, no, kasi tumaas siya from 10% to 12.5%, but that's still not final because negotiations are still ongoing.
1: Okay. So pero tumaas. Palagay ho ninyo ay maapektuhan po that series of growth in percentage in export because of the tariffs imposed?
0: Actually, not really for now, because the orders have been made already and shipments have been continuous, because now lang naman nag-impose yung 12.5%. In the past few months, it was 10%. So tuloy-tuloy pa rin yun. And we really see quite a lot of potential, as you mentioned, in the coconut. The Philippines being the number two now exporter of coconut in the world. Indonesia,
1: Wow.
0: Number one. But we want to really push for exports also through the free trade agreements. The Marcos administration will go down in history as the administration with the most free trade agreement, which is 23. And these are very important markets that we can really see a lot of growth and potential, not just in the semiconductors and electronic industry, but also in the agriculture industry. This will give us really, this will give us preferential tariffs now in important countries. We still have four more free trade agreements, which are very important, that will be concluded hopefully this year. First is the Philippine-EU FTA, which will open now the European market. Malaki po yung market for both electronics and also the agriculture business. Next is the Philippine-Canada FTA, which we should be concluding by this year. Again, malaki rin po yung market na to. And then next is the JAPEPA, which is with Japan, which we hope to conclude on November. ongoing. All of this is almost on the last part already of the negotiations. Konti na lang. We'll open the huge banana industry market. And then we also have the Atiga with India. And we just concluded and we'll be signing on October the Philippine-Chile FTA, which will open the huge South America market with a with 300 million population. So again, potential for export industry.
1: Mm-hmm. Parang puro magandang balita, Mama. Congratulations.
0: Thank you.
1: Yes, it looks promising. Hindi po ba mas malaki ang kikitain ng ating bansa kung finished product na ang ating in-export? Like for example, in the case of a coconut, yung coconut oil, VCO, yes. MCT yes, oil, yeah, cocoa sugar, etc.
0: Yes, that is actually what we're exporting, finished products already. So in desiccated coconut, coconut milk and coconut cream, coconut water, VCO, coconut chips, makapuno, coconut flour, and sap coconut vinegar, marami po tayong in-export talaga. In the coconut, it's not the coconut fruit itself, but the products already from the coconut.
1: I was wondering about that because doon pa lang sa bagahe, sa bigat ng mga buko.
0: Yes, correct. Oo. It's the finished products na po that we export. And aside from that, in our chairship also in ASEAN, no, we will be signing. It's actually the DEFA, the Digital Economic Framework Agreement. This will be the first in its kind. Tapos na po siya. So isa-sign na lang siya sa November with all the leaders. This will also open now the e-commerce platform for the entire ASEAN. So again, that's another huge market for us to be moving our products in the e-commerce platform across ASEAN. So ang potential din yan is 2 to 3 trillion US dollars by 2030. So again, not just the export through the normal exporting like ipapadala to the country, but there's also exports through the e-commerce platform which will really strengthen also the Philippine product. So, maganda rin balita ito.
1: Ayun, parang ano po yan? Parang Lazada, Shopee, ganon.
0: Yes, but now there's a preferential tariff, meaning no tariff anymore when we trade it among ASEAN.
1: And they don't have to come here. Titingnan lang nila yung website and then they can order and we deliver.
0: Yes, correct. Where they can also order in bulk now. So, wholesale buy through the e-commerce platform na. Pwede na po yun.
1: Ayun. Pero ngayon pong humihina ang piso, ano po yung mga hakbang naman ng DTI para mas mapalakas ang mga lokal na industriya? Is it a problem?
0: Yeah. Yes, actually, we provide a lot of market access for them through the trade shows. And then we also have, in a trade shows, we invite institutional buyers, let's say hotel buyers, restaurant buyers, cafes also. And we also invite exporters to visit. And actually, a lot have already been sold using the trade shows. We've already doubled our trade shows and our sales have already doubled also. In fact, last year we sold 600 million for the NCR trade shows and we hope to hit a billion pesos this year. That billion pesos is just in retail. Hindi pa kasama dun yung sales ng wholesale, which malaki na po yung naging sales nila sa wholesale. That's precisely why our trade shows are getting bigger. Last year, we used to mount them in Mega Mall, but now we are already in SMX, meaning doble na po ang sumasali. And again, all these trade shows of the Department of Trade and Industry are free. So anybody and everybody can join. They must be just government compliant. And from there, maraming nadi-discover, marami ring produkto that are being sold in the huge Philippine market, which we have almost 115 million Filipinos. So not just exports, no? They should also explore the strength of the Philippine market, which is actually very enticing for the foreign investor. So if you have both the strength of the local market plus the strength also of the foreign market, malaking bagay po para sa mga industriya. And then marami po rin ang matutulungan na, I mean, jobs, it will create jobs.
1: Okay, in line with that, hand in hand, hindi po ba dapat madagdagan din ang suporta sa mga magsasaka? I mean, are you coordinating closely with the Department of Agriculture about how to encourage more production of coconut and maybe ube, etc.?
0: Yes, Corina, no, and Willard, we work very closely with SEKICO, with the DA. Nagtatandem po kami in a lot of areas, especially yung mga supply ng mga agriculture products to the companies or to the exporters. Kasi hindi pwedeng matigil yung supply nila. Kasi with the free trade agreements now that will be already implemented next year, that will give us preferential tariffs. So our products now will be cheaper than what we sell globally, or cheaper compared to our ASEAN neighbors. So this will give us now preferential market also, preferential sales also. Kasi mababa, we can really compete. Like, let's say, once we get the JEPEPA of Japan, the tariff now for bananas will go down to almost zero, because now it's 8% to 18% depending on the season. So ang laki po ng taripa. So we need to bring that down. That's why we are really pushing for these free trade agreements. The president wants these free trade agreements done as soon as possible, so the world becomes our market now for the Philippine product. So we continue to join trade shows locally for those that are not ready for export yet, but are ready for the local market. And for the exporters, we need to double up our pagsali sa mga trade shows para ma-discover din ng mga banyaga or ng ibang mga countries or mga ibang foreign companies, no, yung mga produkto ng Pilipino.
1: Maikling tanong, ma'am. Maikling tanong, maikling sagot. What about Philippine mango? Is it?
0: Yes. Tama po yun. Actually, last month, we've already started, no, to sell fresh mangoes to Canada. We sent 400 boxes to Canada fresh. So we are waiting now for the feedback, kasi we need to see when it gets there kung okay pa siya. But as of now, naghihintay pa po kami ng feedback. And we've also sent 150 kilos naman of fresh mangoes to Brussels for the European, for a bit of the European market. So again, itatry po din natin ito. So okay. We've been trying all other ways to get our products out there. But with this preferential tariff also, and with the push of the Philippine government and the Department of Trade, we'll be able to get these products out there as soon as possible.
2: Ripe mangoes na ito, ma'am, ripe?
0: Ripe, yes po. Ripe mangoes.
2: Okay.
1: Yon. But I guess before they send it has to be a little green, hindi po ba? Para yung travel time. Oo. Anyway, opo, maraming salamat po sa inyong oras,
0: maraming
1: Department of Trade and Industry.
0: Maraming salamat,
1: Secretary Cristina Roque.
2: Thank you, Sec.
0: Thank you for having me.
1: Bakit mo natanong kung ripe or ano?
2: Nag-crave kasi ako ng manggang hilaw ngayon eh.
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2: WeSolve Foundation?
1: WeSolve Foundation. 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
1: 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Oo. Kung hindi sila aayon, ha? Mm-hmm. It's not too late dahil may

0: And of course, bringing home this crown for the Philippines for after 13 long years, it's like I'm giving hope, you know?
1: There are good days. There are auspicious days.
2: Yes.
1: No? But so don't trap yourself then na parang tigil lahat. Yeah. Be practical. Absolutely. Hope for the best. Kasi if you're gonna stop it, I know, you're gonna waste that opportunity.
2: Yeah. Short-term goal tayo, which is why we brought in the backhoes, the mobile water pumping stations. Yung long-term solution is space urban planning and discipline. Yung leadership should be shown by way of programs that people will really follow.
3: Ngayong gabi, sisimulan na natin ang agenda.
4: Instead of counting the years, we count the days. We went beyond and set all the Philippine newsroom's agenda by bravely breaking the stories ahead before anyone else does.
5: Red flag, ang paggasta umano ng 125 million sa loob lang ng 11 araw.
3: Habemus Papam, mayroon ng bagong Santo Papa.
6: Ang ilang proyekto ng kumpanya, hindi makita. Ang iba naman, hindi pa kumpleto.
4: 2 years of bold truth. 2 years of being first.
7: Congratulations!
4: That's the order. That's the agenda.

0: Good morning. I'm Attorney Barry Gutierrez, the spokesperson of former Vice President Lenny Robredo.
1: Magandang umaga po. I'm former spokesperson Reddy Fajardo from President Gloria Macapagal Arroyo's administration. And we are the Spokes.
0: From the pilot calls and the OVP then to our group chats now,
1: we'll give you perspectives from an insider's position standing behind the podium.
0: Day 20 of impeachment trial on Noted by the Spokes. Two AFP officials testified that they did not receive any funds, that they were unaware that an AFP certification was used to liquidate DepEd confidential funds.
1: Okay, no? Very interesting. Nagiging mas interesting yung ano, impeachment habang tumatagal, no? Don't you think so, Attorney Barry?
0: Oh, and yung kahapon sa acting ko was particularly clear.
1: Yeah, true. Kaya hindi na rin, nakita mo, hindi na rin naman nag-cross-examine ng defense, di ba? Well, they're saying na kasi usually ang cross-examination niya is ginagawa naman kasi just to test the credibility of the witness. Mm-hmm. And there's nothing to test pagdating dito sa dalawang colonel. Mm-hmm. So, very clear talaga yung testimony nila. Pero ang hindi clear kasi naman doon, well, syempre lagi namang merong defense at explanation ang supposedly ang defense team is that first of all they're not experts and they are not parang anong tawag dito hindi sila mga experts on confidential funds eh sila yung nag-organize ng event and it's true that there was an event pero ang biggest question is saan napunta yung 15 million if there were no funds spent for that particular event.
0: Yes, and ako tingin ko yung importance ng testimony ng anong dalawang colonel who were actually attached to yung Philippine Army unit, di ba?
1: Yes.
0: Yung Tambak Division.
1: Uh-uh.
0: Was that

0: certificate, but they did not issue it for the purpose of receiving any funds.
1: Well, yun nga.
0: Parang the certification was really just to say na, yes, may event kami. And mm-hmm. that was used for COA purposes ng DepEd. That hindi rin sila aware na gagamitin yun for COA purposes.
1: Ayun nga. Kasi parang ang lumalabas
0: dito... As attachment, di ba?
1: Ang original context kasi nito, yun yung tinuturo eh. Tapos yung pinonduhan from the confidential fund. Di ba? Mm-hmm. Ngayon, sinasabi nung supposedly tumanggap, hindi kami tumanggap.
0: So, oo nga.
1: And I think that's the reason kung bakit hindi na rin nag-cross eh.
0: Dahil... Yeah.
1: Well, of course.
0: Ano pong tatanungin mo doon kung sinabi na wala silang natanggap, no? Pero ang pwede rin namang maging argument ng friends doon is that hindi naman exactly ginamit doon sa event itself, but supposedly rewards for information that they got. Parang 'di ba yung pinuntahan na event. This was similar also to the one particular event na pinuntahan ni during Christmas party or something, 'di ba? Ni VP Sara.
1: Kailangan nilang i-produce dyan when it's their turn, 'di ba, to produce evidence on itong Article 1. 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Dinay na mismo nung supposed recipient eh.
0: Yeah.
1: So they have to explain. Saan talaga napunta?
0: Kaya mas particularly interesting also dahil later on, si Attorney Michael Poa na mismo ang magte-testify, di ba? So alam mo, siguro ang hirap ng magiging posisyon ni Attorney Michael Poa. There's a lot of expectations from him. Ang hirap niyang sabihin na hindi niya alam kasi hindi lang kasi siya spokesperson. Eh.
1: He was chief of staff.
0: So parang closest to the vice president, if not the VP, siya na siguro yung pinaka-highest official that would have the knowledge and information about the confidential funds. I'm sure he was part of the planning of the budget, the accomplishment report. Dumaan sa kanya lahat yung mga yan eh, di ba?
1: So,
0: medyo mahirap yung magiging position ni Attorney Michael Poa mamaya kasi defense lawyer din siya.
1: Actually, tingin ko nga, it complicated further yung situation niya nung tinanggapan niya yung position as defense counsel. Given na potentially, he would be called as a witness at ito, nandun na nga tayo sa puntong iyon.
0: Kaya babantayan mo rin talaga. 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
1: Yes.
0: So ang tanong, bakit niya hiningi? For what purpose? Mm-hmm. 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Pero the funds that did not necessarily went to the event itself, but to other.
1: Actually,
0: pero 15 million kasi yung pinag-uusapan
1: actually,
0: natin dito, medyo malaki-laki yan.
1: Magaling man na abogado si Attorney Mike, pero ang isang kailangang i-avoid din niya dito is the potential that he might say something that might implicate himself.
0: Oo nga.
1: Kasi unlike si VP na dapat dumaan through an impeachment, actually, yung records yan, pwede kung may alabas na meron talagang hindi pagsunod sa mga regulasyon and may responsible na mga tao, baka mamaya siya pa ang makasuhan dyan.
0: Tsaka
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0: 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Is it a question or is it a statement ba yun na you're supposed to get an instruction to your principal, diba? From your principal.
1: So, Attorney Mike.
0: Naku, mamaya kaya talagang dapat tinututukan din. 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So, okay, also noted on the spokes, Metro Manila residents are urged to wear face masks outdoors as haze from forest fires in Indonesia affect our conscious air qualities. Ang daming nangyayari.
1: Grabe
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1: Oo nga, tsaka parang wala nang katapusan.
0: Ang layo. Doon, imagine...
1: Bagyo, baha, ngayon naman, forest fire.
0: 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At hindi lang Metro Manila yung affected. Even Calabarzon and some parts of Luzon.
1: Uh-oh.
0: So yung question dyan, Tony Barry, if it's going to be... if it's going to be a recurring issue, hopefully not, no? Pero if it will happen again in the future, may kailangan ba, meron ba tayong kailangan na maging regional policy on how are we going to make a country accountable or responsible

0: know it's an accident, nobody wants that, but just the same, meron kasing naaapektuhan eh, like in our case naaapektuhan din ang Philippines. Alam mo medyo alarming yung ano yung sinabi nilang term, yung unhealthy.
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1: 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And delikado siya dahil microscopic particle to, pero pwedeng pumasok sa respiratory system mo. And that can create all sorts of mga respiratory issues later. Kaya nga, yung recommendation, magsuot ng mask uli.
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0: 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Diba? 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What does it really mean, di ba? 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What are we going to do?
1: Pag daw N95 masks ang suot. So, mahal yun eh.
0: Mm-mm.
1: So, kasi at feeling ko, hindi pa alam ng lahat ng tao na may difference between yung N95,
0: yung KN95,
1: yung ordinary surgical mask, etc. So, tama ka. Kailangan talaga merong educational effort dito. And then, merong support. Kapag nang ganyan. 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
0: ang LGU dapat automatic. 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Di ba? Like kami, kasi sa Laguna, we were very much affected nung sumabog yung vulkan. Di ba? Yung Taal. So, dapat ito rin, di ba? Pag may mga ganitong incident, anong gagawin natin? Di ba? Kasi, mangyayari at mangyayari. And ang important is that, are we learning from this? Like the pandemic nga, as I said, di ba? Are we ready to face that?
2: Tama yan. So,
0: anong regional policy natin dito? Kailangan ba? Di ba?
2: Tama.
0: Magiging accountable ba si Indonesia dito?
1: Okay. These are the headlines noted by the spokes today. We'll have one of the louder voices from civil society groups opposing the Pax Silica initiative when the spokes return after this short break.
3: Healthcare should never be out of reach. In this episode, discover how generic medicines have transformed access for affordable healthcare for millions of Filipinos. Journey through the story of Genetica Drugstore, from the vision of its founder, Teodoro Ferrer, to a mission driven by compassion. It's a story of hope and making a difference, one life at a time. Pay it forward.

new stories are being served. The freshest takes. The stories that I'm talking about. The Daily Dish. Make sure you're thing. Only here on the Billionario News Channel.

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2: Politico Nightly.
3: The Spokes is back. As chairperson of Bagong Alyansang Makabayan, he is part of civil society groups opposing the US-led Pax Silica Initiative.
4: For Bayan, it is a threat to Philippine sovereignty, the environment, and our communities. Joining us is former Bayan Muna Party List representative and Bayan chairperson, Sir Teddy Casinio, congressman, former congressman.
5: Hello.
4: Teddy. Welcome back to the Spokes.
5: Salamat.
3: Welcome back, actually.
5: Thank you.
4: Yeah, first time, Tony Barry. Napapanood ko lang siya sa TV, tsaka nakikita ko lang siya sa rally.
6: Nag-engage na namin. Ito
4: I know, I was not the... So thank you so much.
5: Oh, salamat.
4: Pleasure to meet you personally. So yung last term niyo po sa Congress ended in 2013, ano?
5: Yes.
4: And then you run for Senate seat last year. Bakit po kayo nagbalik ngayon? Ba't hindi na po kayo nagbalik? Are you planning to come back this 2028?
5: Well, Bayan Muna did not make it in the last elections. So kaya hindi na ako nakabalik sa Congress. But of course, after my term in 2013, marami rin akong ibang pinagkaabalahan. Kasama naman, na itong bagong alyansang makabayan.
4: Actually, hindi kayo nawawala eh. Lagi naman kayong visible, no? Sa nasa street siya ngayon, hindi na sa Congress.
5: Yes. Anyway, even before
6: ever since the
5: even bagay, before Congress,
6: yes. I was always during Congress.
5: So part na ng advocacy. Congress was just one, kumbaga, one arena of struggle. Sa mga bagay na matagal na nating pinaglalaban.
6: Oh, ito, narinig ko na, Congress, isa sa mga observations given itong inyong opposition, Pax Silica, is the criticism na, siyempre, opposed niyan dahil US yan eh. Diba? And meron kayong long history of opposing U.S. Intervention, U.S. imperialism. Yeah. What can you say as regards that?
5: Well, of course there's that. Mm-hmm. Pero hindi dyan talaga nagmumula ang aming criticism. I think the deeper issue really is what kind of industrialization do we want for our country? Mm-hmm. And will riding on this U.S.-led initiative to control the global AI supply chain, ito ba ang solusyon sa kawalan ng industriya ng Pilipinas? And I think that is the central debate. At ang tingin namin, this is just a recycling of former industrialization programs that failed precisely because it was anchored on exports, it was anchored on foreign investments. Mga itatayo dito sa mga manufacturing enclaves na walang kinalaman sa ating domestic economy that will not benefit our farmers, our ordinary consumers, but benefits more foreign investors and foreign countries na kung saan padadala itong mga produktong ito. So, mas high-tech lang ngayon pakinggan because AI, semiconductors, but it's the same pattern that we saw sa panahon ni, I would say, Ramos talaga ang nag-establish ng ganyang pattern. Ramos and then Arroyo would be the key. Si Noynoy nga, kahit pa paano, may concern pa sa manufacturing eh. Mm-hmm. And I think tried to reverse some of the yung masyadong tutok sa services. Pero ngayon, it's back to the same pattern.
4: But this is also manufacturing, if you think about it, diba, Kong Teddy? Yun nga lang, they will use our mineral resources, no? Yes. Like nickel, copper, etc. But it's still manufacturing, if you think about it. So, don't you think that with our present economic condition now, baka kailangan na rin talaga natin medyo talagang taasan ng ano natin, level ng industrialization, as you were saying?
5: It has always been manufacturing. Alam mo, yung semiconductor industry dito, yung Texas Instruments and the others have been here since the 70s. And our export has been semiconductors, electronics, for the long, two, three decades na siguro. But it's also our top import. Kasi ang nangyayari dito sa Pilipinas, we call it manufacturing. Actually, it's assembly, yes. Packaging,
6: testing.
5: And testing. Yeah. And that has little value added. And has very little to do with our economy. Sinasabi ko nga, if we really want to industrialize, let's start with our agriculture. Ang daming pangangailangan sa agrikultura ng mga industrial products. Farm implements, traktora, yung mga tillers. Eh, lahat ini-import din natin eh. And then food processing, agro-industries, fertilizers. Ito yung mga industry, kapag tinayo mo, will

0: really have sabi yung sinasabi nilang value chain madedevelop mo in the domestic economy. And of course, we should start with power. Bakit yung power industry natin hindi natin i-develop? Power and energy and oil. Eh kung walang ganyan kasi, mahirap din magkaroon ng industries that anumang klaseng industriya na gusto natin.
1: Pero ito,
0: high-tech, yung na-enamor na naman tayo sa all these promises of AI na to, ito na yung future. But I think we should go back to the basics. And that has been the problem ever since. Nung tayo ni GMA, ilang debate namin yan sa Congress eh. Na bakit puro BPO kayo, puro kayo IT, etc. What about our local, yung domestic linkages natin? Wala eh. And this follows the same pattern.
2: But isn't yung logic precisely nung administration in exploring yung Pax Silica initiative involvement? Precisely that, to upscale yung sinasabi na sinasabi mong, you know, bulk ng ating exports, semiconductors, but low end, di ba? Yes. Assembly, correct. Testing, correct. Packaging. So isn't precisely yung Pax Silica their push to actually get us to yung higher idea? Kasi ideally, ang sinasabi nila dito, we will get into design. We will get into university programs that will train engineers and scientists. On yung mineral side, we will get into refining yung ores, hindi lang exporting raw ore. So, I mean, gets ko na it's a debate kung ano ang ipaprioritize mo, agriculture or this. But don't you see that there is, well, the government decided to take this option. And the thinking is, maliit ang, currently, ang liit ng ano eh, ang liit ng contribution ng agriculture to GDP. So, mas malaki yung ahabulin natin dyan. But ito, existing ng program. So, hindi ba mas realistic na we focus on this, upscale it, and then get more benefits from that? At least, that's how the government is selling it.
1: That, no? And just to add to that, no, Kong Teddy, di ba kasi, ito kasi may mga investors eh. Mm-hmm. Ang daming countries na nagko-collaborate. Problema kasi natin, we've been talking about, you know, manufacturing, upgrading ating mga agriculture, pero kasi yung kulang tayo talaga dun sa funding eh, di ba? So, ito, may investors tayo. So,
0: yeah. Well, two things. One, that is the promise.
2: Yes.
0: But is that
1: that's well, that's another
0: that's
1: thing.
0: Yun ang problema. Yun ang problema.
1: Yes, I agree with you. Because yung implementation, yun ang problema.
0: Alam mo yung Pax Silica, paiba-iba yung description nito.
2: Okay.
0: It started as mga data centers, etc.
2: Hindi na daw data center.
0: Hindi na daw. So ano na lang daw, semiconductors. May kausap naman ako. 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Kung what we have in Laguna is exactly the same thing.
1: Yeah.
0: So we don't even know what it is. Wala man lang lista, niwalangan listahan anong mga industry bang itatayo, sino-sino.
1: May pipirmahan tayong agreement ngayong October. Baka dapat yun talaga yung maging transparent, di ba, na mapakita nila.
0: Parang terms lang yun. It's more of a terms.
1: Okay.
0: Nung lupa, yung sukat, etc. Mm-hmm. But at pag ang pakapakinggan mo ay ang State Department, parang ang gusto nila to be an autonomous industrial hub for the US where they will have jurisdiction over it. Kaya nga unang naging kontrobersya yan eh. Yung parang may sariling enclave ang US na itatayo dito.
1: Ano ba to? Military activity ba
0: to? Exactly. And apparently connected to their push. Kasi ang AI ngayon is also a key ingredient in military operations. Yeah. Drones at missiles na ang gera ngayon. So that's one. Hindi malinaw kung ano talaga yung laman ng Pax Silica. But secondly, may cost kasi yun eh. Yung pag sinabi mong minerals processing. It sounds good. But that requires a lot of power. That requires a lot of water. It requires facilities that will catch all these toxic materials. Kapag pinroses mo yung, for example, nickel, saan mo, ilalagay mo yan sa Clark? 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Capaz is the rice granary of Tarlac. One of the main producers of rice in Central Luzon. 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
1: saan po pwedeng ilagay kung hindi po sa
0: well, I think Tarlac, if ever, in more remote places, probably near to the mining areas.
1: Yung mas maraming resource, ang source ng water.
0: Na hindi, at saka hindi mo na itatravel yung all that earth to Clark just to process it. So, napakaraming ano eh, napakaraming variables na hindi pa tayo
1: alam. Pero Clark, kasi nandiyan din yung airport tsaka yung Subic.
0: And kung ganun din naman, and then this will be basically done to serve the value chain requirements of the United States. Eh, tingnan muna natin, ano ba yung needs ng ating mamamayan?

0: multiplier effect niyan sa industrialization will be more valuable than having an enclave serving foreign markets na halos walang relasyon sa ating local economy except probably for the minerals.
1: Pero hindi ba essentially disagreement to on the details of implementation? And like you said, right now, medyo hindi pa naman concrete yung actual proposal, well, which in a way, di ba, is an opening for critics, mga tao na may mga concerns about it. So actually, in engage in the process and say, oh, gobyerno, ito ang gusto namin. Di ba? It has to actually lead to technology transfer. It has to lead to improvement sa power sector natin.
2: Water, address the power and the water issue, di ba?
0: I think hindi lang details eh. Central dito sa Pax Silica is a concept that was introduced during the time of Ramos, pinagpatuloy ni Gloria, yung idea ng leapfrogging. That we can leapfrog, nung time ni Ramos, sabi niya, we can leapfrog to NICHUD, yung national
1: tiger economy.
0: By liberalizing our economy, privatizing, liberalization, foreign direct investments. It did not work. Nung time ni GMA, oh, we can leapfrog by focusing on BPOs, IT, creative industries. Pagdating ng time ni Aquino, ano ang conclusion nila? After more than two decades of this leapfrogging idea, ang naging, I think this was PIDS or a sub-government agency, ang conclusion nila, you cannot leapfrog industrialization. And this is exactly the same thing. No? By bringing in all these high-tech AI investments, ang sabi nila, we will now leapfrog to the high-tech industry. Pero ang kwento ng lahat ng industrialized countries, be it Taiwan, South Korea, even the US, even the UK, they did not leapfrog. They built it step by step. Yung agriculture mo, dinevelop mo, and then your manufacturing serves agriculture, and then develop, steps up to produce consumer goods, to produce capital goods. At pag malakas na yung domestic infrastructure ng industry mo, that's when now the foreign investments and higher value firms can take advantage of your strong domestic economy. Hindi mo malilipfrag yan. And I think that is the problem with Pax Silica. It's another, parang nung time ni Ramos, hindi, sumakay na tayo, let's ride the wave of globalization. We will develop because of that. Sabi naman ni GMA, let's ride the wave of IT. But it never happened. It did not develop our manufacturing base, our local industries. Kasi nga, yung conceptual problem of leapfrogging over basic components for industrial development.
2: Ako naman, I totally agree. Natagal naman na talaga dapat inaayos natin yung agricultural sector natin. Diba?
0: And pero, how manufacturing will
2: yes.
0: Yung support each other.
2: Oo.
0: Yung services should be, you know, kumbaga icing on the cake.
2: Kaya lang, ako parang hindi ba dapat maging open pa rin tayo to listen to what this can offer to our country. Para lang, you know, sayang naman, baka mamaya opportunity lost din. And as mentioned by Attorney Barry, no, pwede na tayong mag-create na lang ng platform so that you can give your conditions and ma-air natin lahat ng mga concerns mo natin. Pero at the same time, you know, we cannot really accept na mawawala yung opportunity by us being close to that idea. Diba? Baka pwedeng i-open ho natin yung usapan natin para makita natin ano yung mga opportunities at ano rin yung risk na kailangan i-address natin.
0: Alam mo, ang hindi open dito ang gobyerno eh. Because we would never have known that there was Pax Silica kung hindi pa naglabas ng press release yung State Department. Nabigla tayong lahat dito eh. At hanggang ngayon, our colleagues in Congress, Makabayan Bloc, already filed a resolution for Congress to look into this matter. The Senate, may ganun din. Hindi inaksyonan.
2: Yeah.
0: And ang ginagawa ng DTI is that they are having forums with investors to explain their side. Pero wala talagang exchange. So,

0: that's why we came out strongly against this, so that there will be at least some kind of transparency and some kind of dialogue. At pag-usapan natin, ano ba talaga ang tamang landas ng ating pag-i-industrialize? Mm-hmm. Is it through, again, this enclave model, export-oriented, foreign investment-led level? Mm-hmm. Model which have failed for the past 2 or 3 decades? Or should we really pursue a more basic and well-established pattern that many other industrialized countries have done? Ang sabi ng nung time ni GMA, nire-raise na namin yan. Ang sabi ni Peter Fabila noon, who was his trade secretary, probably you know him. Yeah. Sabi niya, the boat has passed. Sabi niya, let's not create manufacturing anymore because China is already there. Hindi na natin kayang labanan ng China. Mag-focus na lang tayo sa IT, mag-focus na lang tayo dito sa agriculture, yung fruits and yung, you know, the usual...
1: Mga low-lying fruits.
0: Wag na tayong mangarap na magkaroon ng steel industry, petrochemicals, manufacturing. China is already there. But where are we now? And look at Vietnam. If Vietnam had that mindset na, the boat has passed, wag na tayo, edi wala silang VinFast automobile ngayon na nakikita natin sa lahat ng kalye ng ating bansa being used by yung TNVS, etc.
1: We were on board April lang this year. You think po tinatago ng gobyerno to? Pero good that you were able to be open about it at na-discuss nyo, di ba? Pero you think that...
0: Siguro pinag-uusapan pa nila how to package it eh. Mm-hmm. Problema na unahan sila ng State Department.
1: Dapat kinuusap nila yung
0: US. Kasi tuwang-tuwa yung State Department because they got a very good deal. Imagine 1,620 hectares of prime agricultural land. Isa pa yan, di natin napapag-usapan. Yung madi-dislocate na communities dyan. You have your Aita communities, you have your farming communities there, and these are productive farms. Paano sila? No? So, yun nga. Mabuti na lang at nag-press release yung taga-State Department. Otherwise, we wouldn't. Baka malalaman natin ito November na, yung magpipirma
1: tapos
0: na pagpunta
1: na yung
0: ni Trump dito.
2: One of the arguments of yung mga tao who have been pushing more aggressively to attract foreign investments, like Pax Silica, di ba? It's an infusion of foreign capital. Mm-hmm. Is yung kanilang posisyon na the fact of the matter is, wala tayong enough domestic capital to fund a massive industrialization push by ourselves. Yeah. That's why we need foreign capital to come in. Mm-hmm. So, how do you plan to solve that issue? How are you going to sell your vision of agriculture-based industrialization to, you know, foreign investors? Because of globalization, talagang ang habol ngayon is really IT, ganyan.
1: Mm. Diba? Gaano katagal? Gaano katagal yun? Kung yun ang aantayin natin.
0: Let me put it this way. To build a good enough power plant, I think you need at least 8 to 10 billion pesos. How much was spent on flood control in the last 3 years? More than 512 billion pesos. So kung yung kakarampot na ginastos dyan sa flood control na kapalpak-palpak, nilagay sa pagtatayo ng power generation plants so that we will have accessible, cheap energy. Kayang-kaya yan eh. Government has enough resources to go into industry.
2: So government will lead?
0: Yes. At yun yung naging problema, I think, nung time ni Aquino, he had this, at least his policymakers had this vision of manufacturing, i-link up natin, but they were still too focused on the market-oriented, private sector-led, na walang papel ang gobyerno. But that never happened in other industrialized countries. Government was always at the forefront of industrialization, building the plants, building the infrastructure, supporting industry, subsidizing to develop the domestic local economy. Mm-hmm. And I think since globalization, time ni Cory, yung mga economic managers natin, suko dyan eh, ang palaging position niya, hindi, government should have no hand on the economy. This is the neoliberal mindset. Walang pakialam ng gobyerno sa economy, let the private sector lead it, let the market determine what it will do.
1: Should be government.
0: Budol yun eh. Yes. Binudol tayo ng IMF, World Bank, all these policy makers.
2: Budol yun. Is it that socialism?
1: Hindi. hindi naman. Well, dapat, ako nag-agree at some point, no, kasi yung infrastructure, for example, that should be led by government, di ba?
2: Well, yeah, infrastructure.
1: Bago talaga si private sector, yeah, kailangan makita
0: Japan
1: muna nila yung
0: socialist country,
1: eh.
0: Is Korea socialist country, is Vietnam, is, you know, is the US, all these countries that yung time na nag-industrialize sila, government really spearheaded it. But of course, ang bias ko, ang perspective ko, is towards a more socialist economic model. Okay. But we can agree on the government's role. The government should have a big role in really building up industries. Hindi yung iaasa mo sa global value chains, foreign markets, foreign investors. That, as I said, that has been the model for the past, I should say, 3 decades, and it has never worked for us.
2: Okay.
1: Well, pero yung kung if we're talking about the flood control fundings, kung doon mo i-compare, medyo wala tayong pag-asa kasi dito wala silang kikitain. Sorry, okay.
0: Baka yun pa. Baka yun pa. Malaking okay. Pera ito.
2: So, how can you establish Pax Silica's environmental and social risks when, as we talked about earlier, there is still no final project design? Mm. But before you answer this, the spokes will return after the short break.

0: I'm attorney Karen Jimeno.
1: No judgment.
0: What does the prosecution still have to establish to strengthen their case?
2: Palagay ko na kumpleto na eh.
1: No debate.
0: Someone watching what happened with the two factions, dapat po ba silang mag-reconcile?
3: As of now, kasakita na eh.
1: Just open conversations.
4: Wala palang basis, ano ginagawa natin dito?
5: But in objection, bakit
6: pa? The more he speaks, the more details he supplies, the more he's revealed as a fraud.
0: Be informed, be insightful of the news.
1: At the forefront.
7: The Spooks is back. Still with us is former Congressman Teddy Casino. But before we answer yung hanging question natin kanina, Kong Teddy, we'll acknowledge first yung mga viewers' comments and questions natin. So first is from Chives. Very good host, getting done this discussion. Salamat po ng marami.
8: You guessed very good din.
9: Discussion din.
7: Discussion eh. So kasama kayo doon.
10: Comment, ito comment from Bong Sanchez. Pax silica must be studied. Think not only twice because if built, it will stay here for long.
7: You can comment, Kong Teddy, if you want. No? Another one is from Purples and Roses. We cannot rely on foreign investments with foreign interests to support the progress of the Philippines. That is true also. Pero ako talaga leadership eh.
10: Comment galing kay Libby Mangubat. Crab mentality, Pax silica is not for us alone, but for other countries like Japan, South Korea, etc. from being too dependent on China. Actually, dapat pag-usapan natin yan.
7: Yeah. Do you want to comment on that?
11: Well, that's the broader issue here. Mm-hmm. Kasi Pax silica is a response or is targeted against China. Because ang takot ng US, as China being their strategic competitor, pag naunahan sila ng China sa AI, magpatuloy ang control ng China sa critical minerals and other AI
10: yung supply chains. Global supply chains.
11: Mawawala sila because AI is now the future in terms of economy, in terms of military supremacy. Kung wala kang AI, hindi ka you will not dominate the world. That's the bigger backdrop here.
7: So you're saying na parang we are being used by the other countries, especially the US.
11: Yes, and itong control ng US sa global value chains, which is against China, ties in with the Philippines as being one of the frontline states in their first island chain. Ang tingin ko, ang sinasabi ko nga dyan, yung first island chain military strategy ng US is now tying in with its AI value chain strategy against China. So that makes the Philippines not only a military target, it's also an economic target now of China. And
10: that's already a military economic target of China.
11: And it will make it worse. And Iran is a prime example. Nung binomba ng US ang Iran, sino ba tinira ng Iran? Di naman ng US.
7: That's another issue altogether kasi military and security issue.
11: And in the Philippines now, you already have your drone command centers, you already have your missile systems by the US. And Pax silica will integrate into all that.
7: So in a way, we're going to be a target.
11: Yes, I call it the weaponization of Philippine industries. And I think that is not in our interest.
7: Again, that's one of the things that we need to address and see in the, final.
10: Comment from Jages Tipona. Pax silica is a great project. Planning is one thing. Implementation is a big question.
7: As with anything dito sa Pilipinas.
10: So going back to our hanging question. How can you establish Pax silica's environmental and social risks when there is still no final project design?
11: We base our apprehensions on government pronouncements itself. Mm-hmm. BCDA ang nagsasabi that the Pax silica hub will require 90 million liters of water a day. Mm-hmm. Hindi sa amin ang galing yan. That these are official pronouncements. Sa kakukuha ng 90 million liters of water dun sa lugar na yon. Uubusin mo lahat ng ilog doon, tsaka yung groundwater
7: nila. Pero magtatayo
11: nila
7: daw sila ng desalination complex.
10: Plant.
7: 'Di ba?
10: Tapos meron daw integrated water system that will use yung wastewater, tas
11: ang problema namin, all these details came after the criticism. Mm-hmm. So wala doon sa parang iniisip lang nila lahat in response to criticism eh. We have yet to see any
7: Pero
11: real
7: that's
11: design.
7: Good that you
11: yung
7: are
11: power,
7: there.
11: Nung una, sabi nila, it will require this much power. Mismo ang ERC ang nagsabi, or was it the Department of Energy, eh, hindi kaya ng grid natin yan. And then all of a sudden, sabi na, hindi, hindi, kasi magtatayo naman pala ng mga power plants.
7: Pero kung itong mga concerns ninyo maa-address, Kong Teddy, will you be open to the idea of the Pax Silica? No, not just for industrialization, but also for, this will create like, I think 70,000 jobs, that's what they're claiming, di ba? So, I mean, ang daming trabaho na mabibigyan. Ng
11: I think some, it's a matter of priorities. I mean, semiconductor manufacturing is already there. Ginagawa na natin yan eh. Yeah. It's our top export.
10: Yeah, 58%.
11: Hindi mo naman maiwasan dyan. We are already mining minerals. No, but ano ang lugar niyan sa ating industrial policy, sa pag-uunlad ng buong industriya natin? And we should place Pax Silica in that context. Hindi yung dahil lang dadating ang investments, dahil dadating ang trabaho, because it's high-tech, okay na tayo. We always have to place it in the context of our industrial development, of developing our domestic industrial base. At ito ang hindi natin malugar pa. At ito ang isang... So, eventually, probably some kind of limited... Kasi ang problema rin sa minerals na yan, of course, you will be processing, but because it's all for the global market, masasaid din yung minerals mo eh. And we also don't want that. We will be developing our mining again, it should be limited in scale para masilbihan unang-una yung ating sariling pangangailangan, and then the future generations will still have minerals to mine, hindi yung sasairin mo. So all this will have to come into play. At we will not agree lock, stock and barrel. Doon sa nakikita naming what is being described as Pax Silica.
10: Gusto ko lang pag-usapin.
11: At isa pa dyan, yung military aspect nga nito. Yeah. Because it is in the Pax Silica is in the context of the Luzon Economic Corridor, yes, being jointly developed by the US and Japan. And there is definitely a security aspect to that. Kasi ang kinakabit-kabit nila dyan, Subic Bay, Clark Air Base, which are former US military bases, didikit sa Maynila hanggang Batangas. Tapos meron pa sila sa Cebu, meron pa sa Cagayan de Oro. Mm-mm. So making the Philippines really a big forward military facility in its eventual confrontation with China. Do we also want that?
10: Hindi ba medyo leap yung immediately going to the military aspect of yung Pax Silica? Kasi if you're talking about semiconductors, itong mga microchips and so on, well, clearly, may mga application yan sa drone warfare, AI that can be used
11: robots,
10: for military aspects.
11: Robots, yeah.
10: But semiconductors are, you know, one of the

0: most the clearest examples ng dual use technology. Ginagamit din yan for medical technology. Ginagamit din yan para sa mga kotse, sa mga cellphone, mga laptops, etc. So while undeniably there might be military applications involved here, there are equally a number of non-military civilian applications. So why should we object to it simply because pwedeng gamitin for military use? That's true for so many of the things that we produce.
1: Well, one, you don't call it an economic security zone for nothing. And it's the State Department that is pushing for this. So, hindi mapagkakaila yung security defense aspect niyan. And before Pax Silica, ano ba ang projects ng US dito sa Luzon Economic Corridor? You had your ammunitions factory that they planned. Meron na silang logistics, the US Navy or I think, yeah, US Navy or Marines. They already have their logistics hub in Subic. So, yung corridor na yan, parang nakikita mo na it will have a lot of military infrastructure. And as you know, yung sa US, yung military industrial complex, magkaganyan yan eh. And these are things that we should always also be very worried about. Precisely because we have a conflict with China. At nakikita natin, is the US is also using this conflict with China for its own interests and to expand its military presence in the Philippines. And that will not improve our relations with China. It will not help resolve our conflict with China, which we think should be handled in a more diplomatic, non-militarized way. That is a long-term struggle for us.
2: I totally agree that we should really consider the issue about our conflict with China, security and military issues. No? But at the same time, can we also give the government the benefit of the doubt, saying na yung final agreement naman ito, ang pinaka magiging beneficial is the Philippines. And there will be no funds that will come from the country. So don't you think, ano po ang pwede niyong, may consideration ba kayo, kahit na konti na leeway?
1: Well, I have yet to see a document that actually says that.
2: Pero meron kayo mga red flags na listahan that you would be able to present if ever.
1: Yes, from the limited information that is being released by government, may nakikita na kami. And that's one of the things, that's why we had wanted sana na yung Office of the President, yung budget ng Office of the President na nakapasok ang BCDA, sana binuksan for scrutiny. But what the House did yesterday or the other day, pinalusot yung OP budget nang wala man lang nagtanong. Citing courtesy.
2: Tsaka kung gaano madami, may confidential venue fund rin ba doon?
1: Oo nga eh, one venue na pwede sanang busisiin, yung ano, which is the budget deliberation sa BCDA, nawala. So maghahanap ulit tayo ng other venues to engage with the BCDA and with the Department of Trade about this.
0: Punta na tayo kung Teddy sa tough questions. Kasi yung mga usapan sa geopolitics at national industrialization, hindi pa tough yan.
1: Ito yung, hindi ba exciting part yun? Ito yung exciting parts.
0: Secondly,
2: okay. Okay, so kung hindi US o China ang magli-lead sa parehong inisyatibo po, kagaya ng Japan, mas makukumbinsi ka ba dito? If it is not US that is involved,
1: if it's the Philippines that will lead this, yes, okay.
2: Pero may capacity ba tayo to lead that? Di ba?
1: Yes, let's not underestimate our capacity to
2: develop.
1: But
2: even if it's like Japan, for example, would you even consider?
1: Hindi rin eh. I think we have to get out of this mindset na masyado again. I think it's part of our colonial mentality eh, na to develop ourselves, we will need Japan and the US and whatever country.
0: Okay.
1: Nandiyan naman yung sarili natin.
2: Pero kasi sa current condition natin ngayon, tingnan mo yung budget natin, 7 trillion, tapos ang income natin nasa 4 lang, so kulang pa tayong 3. 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
1: Okay, marami namang mahuhusay
0: Next tough question. You held your rally against Pax Silica on National Heroes Day at a time na lubog ang maraming lugar sa baha. Why not rally against flood control and accountability?
1: Eh, nag-rally naman tayo against flood control, but hindi naman lahat ng issue eh, flood control lang. In fact, there were Aita communities who traveled all the way from Tarlac, more than 10 hours ang binyahe nila, just to attend the launch Kasi ang fears talaga nila,
0: madi-display sila.
1: Madi-display sila at saka mawawasak yung kanilang environment.
2: Farming.
1: Oo, yung farms nila, yung burial grounds nila, yung kung saan sila nagahan, mawawala lahat.
2: Your thoughts on Attorney Wilfredo Garrido writing a lengthy article against your group? Maybe that after 21 years of militancy, you turned off a lot of voters and you deserve to be delisted by COMELEC?
1: Who?
2: That's a good question. That's a good answer.
0: I think he's a guy on Facebook.
1: Oh, okay.
2: Attorney Garrido,
1: many, many people write lengthy articles. I mean, he's probably entitled to his opinion.
2: Okay. Si Attorney Wilfredo Garrido, Attorney Barry.
1: Sikat ba yun?
0: He writes often sa social media. But anyway, hindi ko rin alam kung anong political slant.
2: Leaning niya.
1: Marami naman attorney. Ah, hindi naman siya attorney.
2: Attorney.
0: Okay. On a related note, are you yourself planning to return to the national political scene in 2028?
2: What's your plan?
1: I'm already in the national political scene by being a guest.
2: Are you running for office?
1: Pinag-usapan pa. Kasi masalimutan ang politika ngayon. Eh. But definitely, well, Bayan muna plans to run again and to challenge that
2: previous
1: delisting, etc. But we haven't really discussed paano yan.
0: Pero I think anong on the table kung Teddy? The party list o Senate o local?
1: Pag barangay siguro.
0: dapat gayon na.
1: Oo nga. But depende kung ayaw makipag-usap ni Barry ng I think the opposition groups should really
2: solidify.
0: I agree.
1: Come together.
2: Yeah.
1: Kasi 2028 is not a joke.
2: True.
1: Tama.
2: Kailangan pagplanuhan yung mabuti.
1: Lapit-lapit na niyan.
2: But hindi nyo pa pinag-uusapan. And without a
1: consolidated opposition, so dapat, alam na natin kung sino ang
2: dapat pinag-uusapan nyo na ngayon, Kong Teddy, no?
1: Okay.
2: No, kailangan i-guess natin ulit si Kong Teddy para pag-usapan natin yan. And then let's expound on the military aspect. For now, we want to thank you so much, former Congressman Teddy Casino, for guesting in our show. Maraming salamat po.
0: When national development collides with sovereignty, the real test is who truly benefits.
2: The future of Philippine industrialization should never come at the cost of Filipino interest. Again, all glory to God. I'm spokesperson Reddy Fajardo.
0: And I'm former OVP spokesperson Barry Gutierrez, and
2: we are the Spokes.
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4: 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A political reckoning, a nation on watch as the impeachment trial of Vice President Sara Duterte unfolds. every testimony, every motion, and

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We continue to learn the winning strategies and champion mindset of winners, movers, and shakers. I'm Charles Tew. 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

0: 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The freshest takes. 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

0: Good morning. Welcome to Business 360, where business, markets, and the economy come into full view. I'm Margo Salcedo, and this is the Billionario News Channel. After yet another record low, the peso opens this morning at 62 pesos and 40 centavos to the dollar. Fast food giant Jollibee is considering listing its international business on the Hong Kong Stock Exchange. And the Bangsamoro region heads to its first parliamentary election on September 14. What economic issues matter most to voters? We sit down with Mindanao Development Authority Secretary Leo Magno. The peso opened this morning, matching yesterday's record low close. Today's open is at 62 pesos and 40 centavos to the dollar. But it sank further intraday to nearly 62 pesos and 60 centavos, a new all-time low. The dollar is holding firm on bets that the U.S. Federal Reserve will hike rates, helping push the U.S. 10-year yield near its highest since 2023. And that is spilling into global bond markets. Japan's 10-year yield hit 3% for the first time since 1996. Germany's climbed to a 15-year high, Britain's to its highest since 2008. Analysts say much of the pressure is coming from Washington, as years of deficit spending have pushed U.S. government debt to $40 trillion. Global oil prices jumped to their highest in nearly 6 weeks as Middle East tensions flare up again. As of writing, the benchmark Brent crude is trading at more than $95 a barrel, while the West Texas Intermediate also climbed $90 a barrel. This as the U.S. launches new attacks on Iran today. Iran's state media reports U.S. forces hit targets in the country's southern provinces, including a wedding. 5 civilians were killed and nearly 70 others wounded. In response, Iran said it would deliver what it called crushing and shattering blows, while U.S. President Donald Trump warned he would strike again at a, quote, much harder and higher level. Jollibee eyes a Hong Kong listing. Meralco insiders buy as share slide, and the SSS plans a 40 billion peso solar loan program. Jillian Geronimo has the details.
1: Jollibee is setting its sights on Hong Kong as it takes its global business to the

0: once the separation is completed. Until then, he stays on as Chief Financial and Risk Officer. The deal still needs regulatory and corporate approvals, and Jollibee says there's no assurance yet on the final terms or timing. Meralco's big names are buying the dip, but the dip keeps getting deeper. Manuel V. Pangilinan, Lance Gokongwei, and 9 other directors and executives picked up Meralco shares worth about 40.47 million pesos in July and August, based on exchange filings. It started on July 13, 9 of them buying the same 5,000 shares each. The bet paid off at first. Meralco hit 600 pesos on July 24. Then came the sauna. President Marcos urged Congress to remove system loss charges from consumers' bills. The stock fell 20% in under a week. But that didn't stop some of them from averaging down. Pangilinan picked up another 10,000 shares in late August, about 4.75 million pesos worth. Jose Maria Lim went back in 3 times, each time at a lower price, ending up with 21,700 shares for 10.7 million pesos, the biggest bet of the group. And on September 1, the stock closed at 438 pesos and 80 centavos, nearly 27% below that July 24 high. Those shares are now worth about 33.67 million pesos, a paper loss of around 6.8 million. Solar power could soon get a boost from the SSS. The Social Security System plans to earmark around 40 billion pesos for a loan program to help members finance solar panels for their homes. The proposed loans would range from 200,000 to 400,000 pesos, payable over 4 to 7 years. SSS says a system that size could cover as much as 90% of a household's power needs, with a program aimed at families spending 5,000 to 10,000 pesos a month on electricity. Rollout is targeted for the first or second quarter of 2027. SSS is also considering paying solar providers directly and allowing the loan to be used for electric vehicle down payments. Jillian Jeronimo, Billionaire News Channel.
1: On our market action, the Philippine Stock Exchange Index opens slightly lower in early trading, but is still within the 6,000 level. Yesterday, it bounced back from the 5,900 range on higher manufacturing activity in August, as reflected in the S&P Global PMI. Overnight, Wall Street declined again due to rising bond yields and higher global oil prices. After several postponements, the Bangsamoro region heads to its first parliamentary election in 2 weeks. Can that vote become an economic turning point for the region? We'll discuss that with Mindanao Development Authority Secretary Leo Magno next.
2: Mga kwento humuhugog sa North America. Mga boses ng Filipino-American community.
3: This is great for all Filipinos.
2: Yeah! Mga balitang nag-uugnay sa ating lahat.
4: So let everybody know what happens in the Philippines.
2: Ako po si Henny Espinosa at ito ang Agenda North America.
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0: and champion mindset of winners, movers, and shakers. I'm Charles Tew. Catch the all-new season of Beyond the Game, only on Billionaire News Channel.
1: Welcome back to Business 360. I'm Margot Salcedo. Bangsamoro's first parliamentary election is set for September 14, putting the region at a critical point in its economic transition. Mindanao Development Authority Secretary Leo Magno joins us to discuss what voters and investors are looking for and what it will take to turn BARM's economic potential into jobs and growth. Welcome to Business 360, Sec.
2: Magandang umaga. Thank you, Margo. Thank you for the invitation and this opportunity to talk about Mindanao and its potential.
1: Magandang umaga po, and thank you so much. Did you fly in today just for this, or did you have a meeting with the president and that's why you're in the in
2: part town? Of it, I flew in because of your invite. And of course, every opportunity for us at the Mindanao Development Authority to talk about Mindanao and its potential and its our plans for the future and how we see our region to be growing is it's an opportunity that can't be missed for us in Mindanao.
1: Of course, your name is Mindanao Development Authority,
2: yes,
1: and but of course, a big component of achieving development is peace. And the September 14 BARM elections are evidence that there is a need now peace in Mindanao, and we're working towards our next chapter, which is prosperity. So, tuloy na tuloy po ba ang BARM elections, and what can our, as I said earlier, what can our voters, not just the voters, but also the investors, look forward to?
2: Napakaganda na, Margo, the September 14 election, I think for me is a culmination of the self-determination of the people in BARM. Your first question, kung tuloy na, of, yes, tuloy na, as pronounced by the COMELEC, and of course our president who repeatedly says that the election in BARM will push through. We are waiting, of course, everyone's excited. We look at BARM as a vital part of Mindanao's growth. Madalas sinasabi ng presidente, ang kinabukasan ng Mindanao ay kinabukasan ng buong Pilipinas. Kami naman sa Mindanao, madalas din namin sinasabi, ang kinabukasan ng BARM ay kinabukasan ng buong Mindanao. It is very vital, and we are all hoping, praying, together with the international community. Marami tayong nakakausap na gustong tumulong sa development ng BARM at ng buong Mindanao. And they are waiting, observing kung ano ang mangyayari sa September 14 elections. We are hoping that it will be peaceful. It is a time for the people of BARM to exercise their right to vote and to choose their leaders. And hopefully after that, we are expecting the development partners' effort to improve BARM will pour in.
1: You mentioned the international community. In fact, I also know from previous conversations with other diplomats who are here that they really are looking to Mindanao as a model of peace. So the success of the BARM elections, everyone, the entire world is really looking to BARM to see if this will be successful. Are we ready for this?
2: Hopefully we are. We have the government, I think, agencies involved in the conduct of the elections in BARM, I think, are prepared. In fact, yesterday, Margo, during the launch of the National Peace Consciousness Month, several ambassadors were there, and we set a meeting a day before the elections, and all of us will be going to BARM to observe the elections. And hopefully after all of this, again, we can conduct as close to an honest election that we can
1: for
2: BARM.
1: That.
2: What is important, of course, is the acceptability of the results, and I think after that, they will be on self-governance mode, and hopefully they can all these development efforts, all these efforts that we have been clamoring and we've been talking to with development partners will hopefully come in.
1: Yes, actually, so BARM is the culmination of the 7 years process wherein everyone was preparing for it. There was the Intergovernmental Relations Body. So how will the national government coordinate with the Bangsamoro government after the elections take place with their new parliamentary setup?
2: Ang maganda naman sa leadership ng BARM sa ngayon, Margo, they are open, really, the discussions with the interim chief minister and all the leaders of BARM. While they have a separate parliament running the BARM, they know that

0: It needs coordination still with the Philippine government. Under pa rin naman sila sa Pilipinas.
1: Pilipino pa rin po sila.
0: Pilipino sila at kasama natin. So it will be a learning there will be a process of adjustment between, but hopefully our development goals are still aligned. We see an alignment especially with the leadership right now showing openness to govern well in the provinces of Barm.
1: Yes, sir. So we are all rooting for Mindanao. And you had mentioned, I saw in the news that in the last Philippine economic briefing, you said that your dream is for Mindanao to also become an investment destination. Can we talk about that? What is this and how will we achieve it?
0: To be an investment destination and to be the growth center. Hopefully, alam niyo ang story ng Mindanao para sa Mindanao Development Authority. It's a story of not only resilience. It's trying to convert this area being called the land of promise to a land of fulfilled promises. Ilang taon din, ilang dekada rin, Margo, na lumaban ang Mindanao sa negatibong imahe, the negative image that we had before, because truly, there was fighting in our islands, but now, I think during the last 4.5 to 5 years, practically the whole of Mindanao has been declared insurgency-free. Matagal nang pinagdedebatehan yan. Ano bang nauna, peace and order or development? May isang grupo nagsasabi, kailangan mauna ang kapayapaan bago pumasok ang kaunlaran. 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But that decades-long debate has been answered for us. Peace now reigns in the islands of Mindanao. Peace now reigns, and inevitably, sabi nga nila, this is the right time for Mindanao. Ang sagot po namin sa Mindanao Development Authority, this is not the right time. This is the only time for Mindanao. Ito yung tamang panahon na para dumating yung tunay na kapayapaan, tunay na kaunlaran sa Mindanao, where people will have a chance to send their kids to school, to put food on the table, to have
1: and
0: a roof over their head, and to invest.
1: And
0: the way
1: Mindanao
0: to do that, really, is to entice development partners and the private sector to invest in Mindanao. That is why we are very happy with what President Ferdinand R. Marcos Jr. is doing by coming up with all these policies, government policies, to promote investment
1: in
0: our country.
1: What are the best sectors to invest in Mindanao? Of course, we know that Mindanao is the food basket, and agriculture is something that we are promoting. What are the other maybe sectors that are developing now that we should look out for? Perhaps mining?
0: Napakarami, Margo. Aside from, of course, you said agriculture, where Mindanao supplies more than 40% of the food that our country consumes, and 36% of our land is used for agriculture. Aside from investments in tourism, power, renewable energy, para alam sa kaalaman ng iba, we supply 400 megawatts of our power that is produced in Mindanao. We supply that to Luzon and Visayas. But of course, you mentioned mining. That is something that Mindanao is very excited about. The president on August 31, I think it's already announced, that the president signed this EO on critical minerals. Mindanao, on studies by the MGB and DNR, supplies 95% of nickel produced in our country. Nickel is a mineral that is touted to be the next mineral that will be used for EV, for production of batteries. And we supply also 50% of the gold produced in our country. We are very excited because the EO of our president states simply that we shift from being an ore exporting country to an ore processing country, meaning dito natin i-develop, dito natin i-proseso yung mga critical minerals. It will do a lot of things, create more jobs, value adding, mas tataas yung kita ng tao at ng gobyerno, and hopefully this will bring more income to our country, and the income can hopefully will be used for infrastructure development needed in Mindanao.
1: In fact, this EO, I think, will somehow support the initiative, the Pax Silica initiative. Of course, this is not in Mindanao. They're looking at 4,000 hectares.

0: 1,000 acres in Tarlac under the Basis Conversion and Development Authority. But another vision for that is for the minerals to be processed here. And is there a way for Mindanao to be involved in Pax Silica? I understand that it is also part of your, you are also trying to champion Mindanao being part of the Pax Silica initiative somehow. How do you envision this?
1: Not really centered on the Pax Silica initiative, but on the development and the processing of critical minerals. Yes, we are on that. And we are really hoping that after the EO, nakalagay kasi dun sa EO, that there's a number of items na nakalagay sa EO. Number one, there's this use it or lose it policy, meaning those who have been holding on to mining rights na hindi naman ginagamit, there's a chance na hindi na ninyo, hindi na sa
0: inyo. Privatize na daw po.
1: Pangalawa, nakalagay dun for the concerned agencies to find ways to speed up applications for processing permits, one-stop shop. Yes, we are very excited for Mindanao because we know that critical minerals are vast and plenty in our islands.
0: At the moment, Mindanao is contributing around 14% to GDP, and the GDP output in 2025 was somewhere hovering near what was the 4.4% of the country. Do you see, if we proceed with EO-122 and the benefits in mining, do you see Mindanao contributing more greatly and catching up with the contribution maybe of the Visayas and Luzon to the entirety of our GDP?
1: Definitely, Margo, because that is really that is part of the cause that we are fighting for in Mindanao, to be the growth, as I mentioned earlier, to be the growth center for people to realize that Mindanao is a place for investments. Mindanao is a place for growth. Mindanao is a place where you can invest, and what we're trying to do in the Mindanao Development Authority is to create that environment to make investors feel that they are secure. Well, hopefully, with that formula, we become a growth center that will contribute more to the GDP.
0: Well, with respect to the growth center, we had Secretary Chris Roque here, and she mentioned that there are now 23 free trade agreements, and one of the strategies of DTI is to find more partners, not just the United States, but also around the world. And, of course, I'd like to mention that you, for Mindanao, have your own strategy for growth and exports and linking up with our neighboring countries. We all know about the BIMPEAGA, so that's Brunei, Indonesia, Malaysia, and the Philippines, having a gate way that will spur growth for the entire that region. What's the latest update on this, and how are we maximizing this?
1: True, Margo, that the BIMPEAGA, which started in 1994, maraming pinagdaanan nito. But the last meeting that we had a few months ago in Cebu, where on the side meetings of the one of the side meetings of the ASEAN was the BIMPEAGA, and there we passed the BIMPEAGA Vision 2035. Which spelled the infrastructure needs, the growth needs of the four countries. The misconception sometimes about BIMPEAGA is that it's the four countries helping each other. While that is true, the whole of the Sultanate of Brunei, parts of Indonesia, parts of Malaysia, and parts of the Philippines, Mindanao and Palawan is included in the BIMPEAGA. What we are campaigning for really is the assistance of other countries to BIMPEAGA, hindi lang ito pagtutulungan ng apat na bansa. We came up with a master plan which shows the cooperation efforts between the four countries and Japan, China, to name a few, and Australia have been very active in looking at our vision for BIMPEAGA. And now we are discussing, open discussions with, I think I got the go signal from the EU, that they would like to participate in the growth of the BIMPEAGA region. So I think one of the reasons why, why there is a much focus now on the BIMPEAGA vis-a-vis the needs of Palawan and Mindanao here in the Philippines is, again, because of the presence of peace now in the islands of Mindanao. Mas tinitingnan tayo ng mga development partners at saka gusto mag-invest dahil nga may kapayapaan na tayo sa Mindanao.
0: That's very exciting. And of course, we look forward to the ASEAN in November, where you will be, inshallah, able to tell all of the leaders participating of the

0: success of the first Bangsamoro or BARM elections. I would just like to ask about an upcoming Mindanao forum that you will have. How important is this? What will be discussed? And what is the message that you hope to leave behind with this Mindanao forum this coming October?
1: Thank you for this opportunity to advertise the Mindanao Development Forum. The Mindanao Development Forum is on its fourth year. Iba-iba ang tema ng Mindanao Development Forum. But for this year, we are focusing on mobilizing the private sector and development partner for shared opportunity and shared growth for Mindanao. This is what we have realized, Margo, and part of our campaign. While we continue to advocate for a bigger budget for Mindanao in the in our national budget, we have scaled up our efforts in opening this new door. This is on the public-private partnership, on enticing again development partners and other countries who have been looking at Mindanao as an engine of growth for our country. We thank once again our president for passing a number of policies that opened up the that enticed these investments to come in. Hopefully that the Mindanao Development Forum, which promises to, I think, bring in more than 1,000 delegates, more than 1,000 participants, is going to be a 3 or 4 day forum, which will bring in marami na pong commitments from, again, from development partners, ADB, JICA, United Nations, World Bank, EU, to name a few, and other countries they are looking at Mindanao. Sana hindi maputol yung pagtingin nila sa Mindanao. And we in government are trying to do our best to make them realize that we are very serious in making sure that whatever investments, whatever assistance they bring to us, it will be handled with care and with assistance.
0: Thank you so much, Secretary Leo Magno. So we pray for the success of this Mindanao Forum and, of course, for the success of the BARM elections. And with Mindanao Development Authority leading the way, also we pray for the transformation of Mindanao from a land of promise to a land of promises fulfilled.
1: Thank you very much. Maraming salamat. Thank you.
0: And that's Business 360. I'm Margo Salcedo. Thank you for joining us. Keep it here on BNC, the Billionario News Channel.
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10: Ano siya eh, version po siya ng isang Korean singer. Si Soyang, yung Holy Night.

0: I'm Attorney Karen Jimeno.
1: No judgment.
0: What does the prosecution still have to establish to strengthen their case?
2: Palagay ko na kumpleto na eh.
1: No debate.
0: Someone watching what happened with the two factions, dapat po ba silang mag-reconcile?
3: As of now, kasakita na eh.
1: Just open conversations.
4: Wala palang basis. Ano ginagawa natin dito?
5: But in objection, bakit po?
6: The more he speaks, the more details he supplies, the more he's revealed as a fraud.
0: Be informed, be insightful of the news.
1: At the forefront.

get ready for a night packed with knowledge, excitement, and stories beyond the action. Put your knowledge to the test with Billionario Quizby and see who has what it takes to rise to the challenge. Then the action continues on Beyond the Game, bringing you the stories, personalities, passion, and moments that go beyond the final score. From the thrill of the quiz to the stories beyond the action, your exciting primetime lineup starts here. Two exciting shows, one channel, only here on BNC, the Billionario News Channel.

0: Filipinos continue to suffer from heavy flooding, affecting the economy, classes, and other sectors. Good morning, I'm Attorney Karen Jimeno, and this is At the Forefront. The weather has started to clear, but floods in parts of Metro Manila and nearby provinces have yet to subside. It has also triggered a massive traffic jam at the North Luzon Expressway, leaving many motorists traumatized. Can the flooding problem still be solved? Let's find out. We'll be speaking with urban planner, Architect Paulo Alcazarin. Good morning, Architect Paulo.
1: Good morning, Attorney Karen.
0: Architect Paulo, can you say that the flooding around the Philippines has worsened this year and the past years?
1: Yes, over the last decade or so, the incidents and the scope of the flooding has worsened.
0: Yeah, and I don't think that the amount of rainfall has really increased dramatically. What do you think are the causes of the flood worsening? What are the biggest mistakes in the way we developed Metro Manila that has made flooding worse?

0: Well, the rainfall has actually increased the incidence. Overall, maybe year on year, it's the same amount of rainfall, but the peak rainfall, that means biglang lalakas at dadami. Instead of having an incident that of high floods every 100 years, we now have it every 20 years, and very high floods every 10 years or every 5 years. So the incidence of peak rain has increased. And of course, the problem has been the lack of maintenance of the existing drainage infrastructure, as well as the increase in urbanization that has led to the lack of capacity of towns and cities, the areas within these towns and cities to absorb floodwater.
1: Mm-hmm. And Architect Paulo, you created a diagram that you've posted on Facebook which explains the flooding in Metro Manila. Can you tell us more about this?
0: Yes, all of our stormwater comes from the uplands, from the top of the ridges of the mountains. In the case of Metro Manila, it's the Sierra Madre and the surrounding mountain ranges that flows down into the basin that includes central Luzon, but most of Metro Manila, the watershed comes from the Sierra Madre. And because we have the forest that we have lost forest cover almost in the entire Philippines, all of the rain that that used to be absorbed by the forest upland has now disappeared to illegal logging, mining, and rapid urbanization. So all of that water rushes down. It hasn't helped that the DPWH over the last decade has taken the direction of just lining the rivers, whose edges could have absorbed some of these floodwaters, and lining it with concrete has only led to the floodwaters rushing even faster down to the 1,500 towns and cities, most of which are at the bottoms of this of the slopes from the mountains.
1: Okay,
0: that's why it floods.
1: Let's go back to this diagram that you created. And apart from what you mentioned, that most of the flooding really starts upstream and it goes down, and the way we built Metro Manila with all the concrete has not really been an effective solution to address flooding in Metro Manila. And in your diagram, you showed that most of the taxpayers' monies, or trillions of our taxes, are spent in dredging and all of these other solutions like concrete revetments and levees. But this is even assuming na nagawa ng maayos to mga projects na to. But it is very much focused on concrete development and other types of solutions. But you're saying that where our taxes should be spent should be on reforestation, detention ponds, and other nature-based solutions. Can you explain to us more about how effective are these solutions upstream?
0: Most progressive countries in the world have turned to nature-based solutions or green and blue solutions, and veered away from the gray infrastructure that has been the default for most public works institutions in countries 20, 30, 40, 50 years ago. We're about that far behind in progressive directions for stormwater management. Generally, nature-based solutions is to appreciate the original lay of the land and the capacity of our greenery and our the meandering of our rivers and streams to help to mitigate the flow of floodwaters. So putting this back to NBS would mean to detain the water in the uplands, to reforest, to exchange gray concrete infrastructure with bioengineering. The technology and the know-how is actually known. Planners and landscape architects in the Philippines are adept at collaborating with engineers. so that it becomes a mix of engineering and biology or botany to address all of this. In fact, Japanese public works have shifted to using coca logs, which is coca matting put into logs and planted with greenery. And this has been shown to be more effective against stormwater. They don't have to maintain concrete revetments anymore. And do you know where they get the coca matting? They get it from the Philippines. Mm-hmm. So, but this is only just one of the possibilities. Of course, the detention and retention ponds in the various levels coming down from all of the hills and mountain sides is the way to go, as what the city of Naga is addressing now. There was a workshop last year. Mayor Lenny called for it, and we went there with the consultants, including Dr. Einzadel and Dr. Mahar, to address the flooding problems there based on the hard data and science that Project NOAA had developed and applied to understanding the topography of Naga City, which slopes down from Mount Isarog. And we identified three major areas where the retention ponds could be. So this stack can be taken by all of the towns and cities in the Philippines. It's replicable. It can be done. We just have to change the mindset of local government as well as provincial and regional collaborations, because a lot of the problems cross political boundaries of LGUs.
1: Okay, but Architect Paulo, you're saying that this has already been discussed, but you still need to change the mindset of local government units. So are you saying that the solution is there, it's being proposed, but wala pang nag-implement?
0: There are some progressive towns and cities that are already trying, attempting to do this or have done that. Progressive cities also building cisterns within their urban area. Marikina, I think, has started also. Pasig City, of course, Naga, and some of the other LGUs. But provincially, because the problem really goes beyond individual LGUs, has to be addressed as a collaboration between LDUs that are next to each other within the watershed. So the planning must be based on watershed boundaries instead of political boundaries. So that's a big change in mindset that has to happen with our government and with the agencies tasked with addressing these problems.
1: Okay, so it sounds like a lot of the flood control solutions should be borderless, so that those that share the same watershed would be able to coordinate what the solution would be. In another post, you said that back in the 1970s, Metro Manila was governed like a province with plans implemented across the metropolis. There are some who are calling for just having one Metro Manila governor. What is your take on that? And do you think that would be a good solution to solving this problem of flooding in all of Metro Manila? But before you answer that question, we'll have to take a short break. At the Forefront, we'll be right back.

0: Talking on Agenda.
1: Instead of counting the years, we count the days. We went beyond and set all the Philippine newsrooms agenda by bravely breaking the stories ahead before anyone else does.
2: Red flag, ang paggasta umano ng 125 million sa loob lang ng 11 araw.
0: Habemus Papam, mayroon ng bagong Santo Papa.
3: Ang ilang proyekto ng kumpanya, hindi makita. Ang iba naman, hindi pa kumpleto.
1: 2 years of bold truth. 2 years of being first.
4: Congratulations!
1: That's the order. That's the agenda.
5: Welcome back at the forefront. We continue our conversation with urban planner, architect Paulo Alcazarin. Architect Paulo, you said that flooding could be solved better if the solution or the formulating of the solution is borderless. There are some that are calling for having just one Metro Manila governor. And even in your Facebook post, you said there that back in the 70s, Metro Manila was governed like a province with plans being implemented across the metropolis. Do you think that having a single governing entity or person, like a Metro Manila governor, would be an effective way to solve the flooding in Metro Manila?
6: Of course, it takes good leaders, and the problem with the 16 cities and one town in Metro Manila is that a lot of the local LGU leaders believe they can solve their problems within the boundaries of their LGUs, but that's just not possible. We can take baby steps. The next step would be just to give back some more power and funding to the MMDA to regulate and to implement plans for all of the controls, planning controls and physical development of the metropolis. But ultimately, the goal really has to be to govern Metro Manila and an expanded Metro Manila as a singular entity. And setting up the institutional framework for this governance. Because if you look at it, the population is actually more than most regions of the Philippines. The complexity of the problems is such that it really entails the collaborative efforts between the various areas. In the 1970s, there was a study to, in fact, reduce the 17 LGUs into 5 or 6 districts, much like the boroughs of New York. That would have been a transitionary step to governance. But of course, in 86, with people power, they threw the baby with the bathwater out and brought back local control to the LGUs, which is fine for most of the other towns and cities in the Philippines, but not so for the metropolitan areas like Metro Manila, Metro Baguio, Metro Davao.
5: Architect Paulo, matagal nang pinag-uusapan yung master plan, flood control master plan for Metro Manila and other parts of the Philippines. How soon can we have this master plan? It seemed like there was an attempt to have one before. I remember during the time of President Benigno Aquino III, there was a commissioned master plan. It takes a long time, though, to implement this because of the funding required for it. But it seemed like walang sinusunod yung gobyerno na master plan. So, as an urban planner yourself, how soon, realistically, can we have a master plan? And in terms of seeing results, like how soon can we see results if we follow a master plan?
6: There have been several master plans for flood control as well as physical development of Metro Manila. The task is to update the data and information. Of course, now with no and other institutions providing this data, we can fast track it. So it's a matter of political will if we wanted it, the master plan to be done quickly. It can be done. It can be done quickly. So it's just a matter of the political will. Unfortunately, in Metro Manila, there are 17 political wills plus the national political will, which is 18. So aside from the master plan for flood control, you cannot remove that layer of flood control master plan with a master plan for land use for the entire Metro Manila. So the problems of flooding traffic, which is not really the problem, but the problem of transport and so public housing as well as utilities for the entire metro region must be addressed in a comprehensive master plan. So the comprehensive land use master plans of the 17 LDUs are not coordinated. So the task would be to set a comprehensive land use plan for the entire metro region, and then you can ensure that all these other sectoral layers, like flooding, like transport, can find solutions that are sustainable and implementable. So I beg to differ with the lack of funding, as we all now know. There were trillions of our own taxpayer money that have been frittered away. So the government cannot use the excuse of lack of funding.
5: Mm-hmm. Okay, so it seems like it's really a lack of implementation, no? Not a lack of funding. But it's really unacceptable for Filipinos to live this way. Like, imagine the traffic in North Luzon Expressway that was experienced in the past 2 days. Maraming tao that were stuck for 10 hours. I mean, it's really unbearable for Filipinos. So what can we expect to change? Are there any low-hanging fruits that the government can implement, like short-term solutions, para maibsan yung mga problema natin when the next rainy season comes? I think meron na naman mga padating na habagat at bagyo this end of the month.
6: Hindi naman titigil tubig baha at ulan, because now it's a matter of climate change reality. The low-hanging fruit is one word, is maintenance, which is unfortunately not in most government institutions' vocabulary. If we can implement maintenance for all our existing drainage system, although they are insufficient, they are compromised by blockages and lack of maintenance. If we as society also and communities stop throwing our basura into this. So it's a matter of waste management, discipline, and maintenance that are the low-hanging fruits. But we have to address or to manage people's expectations. This problem is generational in outlook for full solutions, and this has to cross administrative and political terms of office. So then the challenge becomes a societal one. We as communities and as metropolitan residents and citizens of the Philippines really want change, or do we still go on every year and face these problems?
5: Yeah, but Architect Paulo, for those who live along the waterways, for a lot of the informal settlers, wala naman talaga silang paglalagyan ng basura na galing dun sa mga tinitirahan nila. Is this something that the government should consider, the massive relocation of people in informal settlements or those that have structures in hazard-prone areas?
6: Definitely, and before you mention the word lack of funding again, I will say that trillions gone to the pockets of corrupt officials could have been used to solve one of the biggest problems aside from flooding, which is the lack of social affordable housing and housing strategy to give basic shelter to all Filipinos. The backlog of 6 million housing units has been there forever, and it nothing has moved in the solution for that sector of our urban problem. So again, it has to be appreciated that the whole issue is actually multi-layered and complex, but I have a faith in Filipinos who are intelligent to understand that such complexity and complication can only be addressed by clear thinking, hard science, and the will to get it done.
5: Okay, when we talk about hard science, what innovative solutions can we implement? In the province of Bulacan, for example, bahang-baha sa labas ng mga bahay nila, pero sa loob daw ng bahay nila, walang tumutulong tubig. doon sa kanilang mga faucet, and this is an issue with their water provider. But how realistic is it, or how doable is it, to have like a water impounding facility that can be used to supply water to communities?
6: Yes, it can be done. Detention in the uplands before it reaches Bulacan, because Bulacan is part of the central zone basin, which is always beset by this flooding. So we have to look at the effects of the, I believe it's two or three major river basin systems in that region. Again, it crosses LGU provincial and regional boundaries. So, of course, the default would say, let's set up a task force. But I'm not a politician, and things like this is beyond my pay scale. But you would have to have an avenue within which everyone can collaborate

0: and cooperate to address the situation long term and across, again, political and administrative terms of office.
1: Okay, last question po, Architect Paulo. You mentioned an era in the Philippines, and this was during the pre-war period, when the Bureau of Public Works, and at the time, there was an American engineer as one of the planners of the Bureau of Public Works, when public works was truly for the good of the public and not for personal enrichment. This was back in the 1940s, but what do you think needs to change in how we implement infrastructure projects? Palagay niyo ba dapat nang buwagin ang Department of Public Works when it comes to dealing with flood control, given the corruption that was exposed, and put it in a more, I suppose, independent agency or a new agency that would have more integrity to implement flood control projects?
0: Well, Secretary Dizon has started on the right track, and hopefully it can be sustained, and whoever replaces him in next administrations will continue to rebrand and reconstruct the Bureau of Public Works. And one thing I'll have to say, the master plans in the pre-war days were put together by American and Filipino planners and landscape architects, because one thing that's lacking in the planning of flood control is the need for a park and open space system, which becomes the backbone for all of these nature-based solutions. We have not built a major public park in the last 70 years. It is not part of the National Building Code to put a portion of all built areas to be balanced by open green space, which can help in climate change adaptation and flood mitigation. We have to go back to how cities were designed, which had a balance of built environment as well as natural environment, as Singapore has done. And a good number of those parks in Singapore are designed by Filipino landscape architects. Park connectors and public open parks provide the basis for nature-based solutions, and we don't have that. So aside from the flood control master plan for Metro Manila, we need a master plan for the parks and open space network for the entire metro. Metro is about the size of Singapore, and Singapore, the park and open space network is 320 parks with over 17,000 hectares of open greenery. This provides both health and physical recreation opportunities, and helps Singapore absorb storm waters and contain any problems that arise from increased rainfall.
1: Okay, thank you so much, Architect Paulo, and mukhang marami tayong kailangan gawin para ma-solve itong flooding problem sa Pilipinas.
0: Yes, Attorney, we should start now. Actually, yesterday.
1: Yesterday, yes. Thank you so much again, Architect Paulo.
0: You're welcome.
1: Storms and monsoon rains are getting worse every year, triggering heavy floods that affect everyone. But flooding shouldn't be something that we have to live with. Architect Paulo Alcazaren reminds us that flooding can be solved by a host of solutions. But even the best master plan will fail without proper implementation and accountability. Be informed, be insightful of the news. I'm Attorney Karen Jimeno. Always stay at the forefront.

It's your noontime ritual, your favorite fix. We've got the hottest headlines, boldest opinions, and the juiciest tea in town. From Gen Z buzz to high society chatter. If it's trending, we're talking about it. Real talk. Real stories. 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Only on Billionario News Channel.

0: Good morning. I'm Attorney Karen Jimeno with the News This Hour. The impeachment trial of Vice President Sara Duterte resumes today for its 21st day. Still on the alleged misuse of DepEd confidential funds, Defense Counsel and former DepEd Chief of Staff Attorney Michael Poa is on the witness stand. Yesterday, AFP Colonel Manaros Borancing II testified that his unit received no funds, confidential or regular, from Duterte-linked offices for its 2023 Youth Leadership Summits and IEC activities. Borancing also said he did not know his certification on the activities would be used by DepEd to support the liquidation of 15.454 million pesos in confidential funds.
1: Ito bang certification, sarili mong wordings ito? Ikaw mismo yung nag-craft?
2: Yes, sir.
1: Kasi ang napansin ko lang ditong relevant, yung nag-certify ka do sa which resulted in zero reported CTG, which
2: yes,
1: is
2: sir.
1: A statement of fact, di ba? Wala
2: yes,
1: nangyari.
2: Sir. Yes, sir.
1: Alam mo ba na nag-certify ka na gagamitin liquidating instrument ito para sa confidential fund?
2: No, sir.
1: You're not aware?
2: No, Your Honor.
0: The Toll Regulatory Board is asking North Luzon Expressway Corporation to explain the flooding near San Simon, Pampanga. NLEX has 3 days to respond and submit measures to prevent a repeat. The TRB also wants the toll operator to consider refunds for Class 1 vehicles affected by the diversion and to provide timely advisories on road disruptions. The incident at Tulaok Bridge caused severe traffic along the expressway, with some motorists stranded for hours as the Pampanga River rose. The death toll from the devastating flash floods and mudslides in Nepal has risen to 1,093. The disaster has left entire communities in ruins, with homes destroyed, vehicles buried in mud, and families searching for loved ones. Nearly 4,500 people remain missing across Nepal and Tibet, including a Filipino traveler. The Nepalese government has declared the affected region a disaster crisis zone for at least 3 months, allowing authorities to speed up rescue, relief, and recovery efforts. The United Nations is urging more humanitarian support for Gaza ahead of the winter rains. The UN warns displaced Palestinians face greater risks of flooding, hypothermia, and disease amid Israel's ongoing war in the territory. One displacement site is already at high risk, while a desalination plant could become difficult to access once the rains begin.
3: He said that preparing for the rains is an urgent priority, and he called on donors to increase their support and also called on Israeli authorities to ease restrictions hampering humanitarian operations, stressing that while aid agencies are ready to deliver, many more tents are needed, along with equipment, spare parts, engine oil, all of which are critical to protect people from

0: Every day, new stories are being served. The freshest takes. The stories that everyone's talking about. The Daily Dish. Make sure you don't miss a thing. Only here on the Bilyonario News Channel.
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0: 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And that's something that's actually being challenged in the Supreme Court. That's still in the proposal of the president this year.
1: And magkano then, yun?
0: 112 billion pesos naman po yun.
1: Okay.
0: And then finally, 59 billion pesos po sa local pork, no?
1: Okay. 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And it is practically discretionary.
0: Opo.
1: Doon sa pinagbibigyan na mga opisyal o ahensya. Diba? 700 billion na kung saan niya gustong ilagay. May menu dapat yan.
2: Oh.
1: 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So they can put it in classrooms, they can put it in construction, they can put it in flood control, pabahay, ayuda. 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Paano na-audit?
0: Opo. So, dapat po actually yung Commission on Audit, nilalabas yung mga reports nila. So, they're the agency na dapat po ay isa pang tagabantay. Unfortunately po, even in the previous year's budget, meron dong provision that delays the publication of the Commission on Audit reports. Dati po, kaya mong makuha yung audit reports ng prior year, madiscuss siya sa budget this year.
2: Oh.
0: Unfortunately, we're 2 years delayed, no, in the publication of the audit report. So hindi nga po natin malaman bilang mga mamamayan kung nasaan na yung saan napunta yung mga pera natin, no?
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1: 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Well, they're not doing their job. At yung pinambabayad sa kanila, pera din natin. So dapat, sitahin talaga ang COA, ayaw nila magpa-interview.
0: In fairness po sa COA, actually, gusto naman yata nilang ilabas. 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Parang may ganyan pong wording.
1: Well, then they should raise a howl.
0: Yes.
1: Diba?
0: Yes.
1: Kailangan magreklamo sila. Otherwise, they're complicit. Complicit. 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
1: 165,000. I have a feeling that is conservative.
0: Diyan po sa mga, lalo na po, kasi ngayon po ay naglabas po kami ng tinatawag na budget tracker. So sa, if you go on budget.bettergov.ph, yung mga 1,000 pages of documents po nilagay lang namin sa isang portal para madaling makita. No, paano nagastos yung classroom construction budget? 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And one of the reason, malaki po yung budget, no, for classroom construction. And in fact, Part nga po nung from last year's debates, part of the reason why tumaas yung DepEd allocation ay dahil we pushed for lowering yung mga prices ng DPWH infrastructure na dati napaka-overpriced, no? And unfortunately po, nasa spending capacity rin ng DepEd yun, no? And one of the things po na ipinupush ng mga education watchdogs ay i-publish ng DepEd yung tinatawag na allocation list. 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
1: Don't they do that?
0: Unfortunately po, hindi public yung allocation list ng Department of Education. And isa pa nga po sa mga kailangang itulak, no, sa DepEd ay i-publish din yung mga program of works. 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
1: 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That's why you know that there's a big amount allocated for classroom building. Yes. 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
1: 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That's para sa classrooms.
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0: 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Otherwise, ibabalik po yan sa national government. 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
0: Opo. Pero ngayon po, I think one key direction po that sina Sec. Sonny Angara are taking is they're allowing local government units and also non-government organizations. 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
0: 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And it's a disservice to our learners, no. 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
0: 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So sabi nila dapat isama na yung mga citizen monitor sa pag monitor po ng mga projects na to.
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0: 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Sinasabi po namin na babagal yung paggastos, no? Sinasabi namin kung ano yung mga red flags. Unfortunately po, even yesterday, no, Office of the President po was supposed to have their deliberations. But the House just decided po na hindi sila i-question, no? So sabi nila courtesy raw. And we're speaking out kasi this is the type of culture that perpetuates po yung ganitong klaseng corruption.
1: And sorry, the President's office were supposed to commence the budget deliberation.
0: They were supposed to defend their budget in front of the House.
1: Yes, it was slashed into half, right? From 27 billion naging 10 billion na lang? Yung ba yung sinasabi ni Egay Erice kahapon?
0: May ano po eh, tapos may mga red flags pa dyan, Ma'am Corina, kasi even the Office of the President has confidential funds.
1: That's what I mean. Okay, so billion, even if it were slashed in half, kailangan pa rin malaman ng tao kung saan gagastusin yun.
0: Correct. 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
1: 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I agree. 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
2: Yun ang nakakalungkot dyan dahil daw sa institutional courtesy, quote-unquote, hindi na nabubusisi
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2: budget.
1: That's not institutional courtesy. Oo. That's a negotiation. Mm-hmm. Para sa akin, ha? 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O wag na natin questionin, ha? Wag na natin questionin. What the H, mm-hmm. di ba? Kailangan talaga malaman natin yon.
0: Para po sa amin, sa budget-watching community, the House cannot abandon its duty to the people who are drowning. No, hindi po yan pwede, so we're speaking out. Kasama po namin dito sina Cardinal David, sina Archbishop Sok, Villegas. So we're all working together po para abantayan talaga and get more eyes on this budget.
1: I have an idea for you. Why don't you hold a press conference about all that?
0: Apo.
1: Lahat ng mga pagkukulang, lahat ng pambobola, lahat ng mga in fairness too, he's open to, pero puro salita, hindi ba? In the meantime, kulang pa rin ang classroom, hindi pa rin tinuloy yung mga flood control project. By the way, I have a question. So hindi tinuloy yung mga flood control project, di ba? Merong mga substandard, merong mga tinenga, merong ghost. Pero fully paid na lahat 'yan ang pera natin. I mean, not all, but many are fully paid.
0: Yes.
1: Some return the money, but not fully. Most of them remain unaccounted for. Ibig nyo sabihin, para tapusin lahat ng flood control project, gagastusin na naman yung bagong budget?
0: Opo. In this year's budget, for example, 103 billion pesos ang proposal for the new flood control projects. No? Ang sinasabi po ni na Secretary Dizon, they consulted the scientists and they're claiming po na very well scrutinized na raw po yung DPWH budget. So, ang response po namin doon, because we've been collaborating with him to monitor a lot of the DPWH projects, kailangan ma-verify ng ordinaryong mamamayan at ng scientists kung totoo nga ba yung claim ng gobyerno. That's the only way for us to know. And when we asked for this, nag-commit po siya na ipapublish niya yung lahat ng detailed attachments ng 11,000 projects that are in the NEP. No? So, program of works, kung merong approval yung local development council, kung ano yung geotag po na mga photos para ma-check talaga natin kung yun ba talaga yung location, para ma-prevent nga po natin yung flood control scandal. And what we're calling Congress to do, kasi they have the tendency to just insert projects without basis or study. Kapag walang detailed attachments yan at hindi ma-verify ng ordinaryong mamamayan, dapat delete yan sa budget.
1: Mm-hmm.
0: Again, it's 483 billion pesos in hard part that we can't verify.
1: Mm-hmm.
0: Hindi po yan.
1: Where is that 483 billion allocated? To congressmen?
0: Meron pong mga local na projects, pero karamihan po ay central siya.
1: Mm-hmm.
0: Meron ding DA Farm to Market Roads, 16 billion. NIA Irrigation Projects, 46 billion. Yung DOH Health Facilities Enhancement Program, 14 billion. Yung benefit po of having independent scientists verify this. Meron na po kaming collaboration with the Philippine Institute for Development Studies. Inaral po namin yung attachments ng 14 billion health facilities. Yung nakita po ng researchers, municipalities that do not have a shortage are as likely to have health facilities in the budget than municipalities na nangangailangan talaga ng health facilities. So, again, kaya po, to us, this budget, sinasabi po nila people-centered, para po sa amin, politician-centered pa rin ito. And until we're able to verify by independent scientists and civil society observers, ito pong mga detailed attachments.
1: Do you agree that expenses discerned and utilized by the DPWH should be decentralized? Hindi, yung ibig ko sabihin, hindi kailangan lahat DPWH ang gumawa. If it is budget for classrooms and the DepEd has a free hand in choosing their contractors, whether those be private or from another country, etc., etc.
0: May debate po dyan, Ma'am Corina, eh. Kasi dati parang dinecentralized siya, tapos ni-recentralized, nung nagkaroon ng mga corruption allegations din nung dinecentralized. Yung mahalaga po dito,

0: to ay makasama talaga yung mga third party observers and monitors dito sa prosesong to eh. Kasi ngayon po, afterthought talaga siya. So I'll give you an example po. Nung February po, ni-launch namin yung isang citizen monitoring movement called Bisto Proyecto. So we managed to inspect 236 DPWH projects worth 13 billion pesos. 83 of them, sabi nung volunteers, ay unsatisfactory. Hindi maayos yung pagkakagawa. 139 yung satisfactory. This is from 12 regions po, no? Yung DPWH was able to correct mga 9 of these 83 unsatisfactory projects. May progress naman. Pero that shows you the power po of ordinary citizens checking yung mga projects na to. So we have Boy Scouts who are going around. We have Legion of Mary, mga four-piece families, no, are inspecting these projects. Kasi po, tayo yung nakakaramdam talaga. Meron din po tayong mga engineers at architects. No? So, mahalaga po yung proseso na yan kasi we liken corruption to a cancer po. No? 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At tayo po bilang mga mamamayan, media, academe, civil society, tayo po yung immune system.
1: Manatiling nakatutok po at magbabalik ang memo.
2: What song best describes yung sacrifices mo na nagawa?
3: Political reckoning, a nation on watch as the impeachment trial of Vice President Sara Duterte unfolds. 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

0: mga kasama po natin ngayon via Zoom, Department of Trade and Industry Secretary Cristina Aldeguer Roque. Hello ma, magandang araw. Welcome to Memo.
1: Hi, good morning Corina. Thank you for having me. Good morning.
0: Opo, opo. So now we're talking about the national debt. Paano natin babayaran ang ating napakalaking utang? 15% of the 2027 budget will be allotted to debt servicing. Saan ba kumikita ang gobyerno aside from taxation and OFWs? So tama po ba na ang number one ay semiconductors pa rin ang number one export product ng Pilipinas?
1: Yes, Corina. No? Number one is really the semiconductors, electronics industry that really dominates the market for exports. But we've seen a lot of strength in the agriculture products. And tama po kayo, no? Coconut is really a very strong agriculture product that we see a lot of huge potential globally. In fact, noong 2025, no, we have increased our exports for coconut by 34.4%.
0: Mm-hmm. Isn't there a possibility? Opo. Saan po ginagamit yung coconut? Why is there a sudden surge in demand for coconut or Philippine coconut?
1: Yeah, actually, coconut with the health benefits and now globally, no, they like, aside from they like the taste, there's a lot of health benefits now, and the marketing for the health benefits of the coconut is really being pushed also globally. And the taste, of course, type rendin nila yung taste. So there's really a demand now for the coconut. No, just to explain then to you, Corina, no. Last January, our exports in the entire export industry was up by 8.7%. February up again by 8.9%. March up by 20.8%.
0: Oh, wow.
1: April up again by 7.2%. May up again by 7.6%. June up by 25%. And July up by 24.1%.

0: in other words, our exports are really growing. Malaki talaga yung pagtaas and continuous po yung pagtaas ng export natin.
1: So
0: So
1: to
0: this also goes to show that our products are now accepted globally.
1: Which particular products are maybe the top three to be credited for all of those increases?
0: Yes, of course, number one, semiconductors, electronics. We also automotive parts, and then of for the agriculture, we have number one, coconut. And for aside from coconut, may banana, meron tayong pineapples, and we've seen rising star in ube now, and calamansi. But for ube, malaki po yung jump. In last year, we were able to sell around $3 million, and we see a lot of potential in these products. But continuous pa rin ang paghanap ng mga rising stars, no, or superstars in the agriculture business, because we also see the strength of this agriculture. Aside from we have a lot of agriculture land, marami din tayong matutulungan ng mga farmers and mga communities by really pushing the agriculture business or the agriculture industry.
1: Opo, ma'am si Willard po ito. Kumusta
0: Ah,
1: po
0: yes,
1: ang
0: I will.
1: Opo, kumusta po ang exports ng bansa sa US naman? Nagkaroon ho ba
0: Yes.
1: ng disruption given the tariffs imposed by the US President?
0: Yes, correct. Up to this date, no, we are still in the negotiations. We are still negotiating with them. So tuloy-tuloy pa rin yung exports. Although there's still a glitch, no, kasi tumaas siya from 10% to 12.5%, but that's still not final because negotiations are still ongoing.
1: Ah, okay. So, pero tumaas. Palagay ho ninyo ay maapektuhan po that series of growth in percentage in export because of the tariffs imposed?
0: Actually, not really for now because the orders have been made already and shipments have been continuous because now lang naman nag-impose yung 12.5%. In the past few months, it was 10%. So tuloy-tuloy pa rin yun. And we really see quite a lot of potential, as you mentioned, in the coconut. The Philippines being the number two now exporter of coconut in the world.
1: Oh,
0: Indonesia
1: wow.
0: number one. But we want to really push for exports also through the free trade agreements. The Marcos administration will go down in history as the administration with the most free trade agreement, which is 23. And these are very important markets that we can really see a lot of growth and potential, not just in the semiconductors and electronic industry, but also in the agriculture industry. This will give us preferential tariffs now in important countries. We still have four more free trade agreements, which are very important, that will be concluded hopefully this year. First is the Philippine-EU FTA, which will open now the European market. Malaki po yung market for both electronics and also the agriculture business. Next is the Philippine-Canada FTA, which we should be concluding by this year. Again, malaki rin po yung market na to. And then next is the JEPPA, which is with Japan, which we hope to conclude on November. Ongoing, all of this is almost on the last part already of the negotiations. Konti na lang. Will open the huge banana industry market. And then we also have the Atiga with India, and we just concluded and will be signing on October the Philippine-Chile FTA, which will open the huge South America market with with 300 million population. So again, potential for export industry.
1: Parang puro magandang balita, Mama. Congratulations. Oo,
0: Thank
1: mukhang
0: you.
1: yes, it looks promising.
0: Yes.
1: Hindi po ba mas malaki ang kikitain ng ating bansa kung finished product na ang ating in-export? Like for example, in the case of a coconut, yung coconut oil,
0: Yes.
1: VCO, MCT
0: Yes, correct.
1: oil, yeah, cocoa
0: Yun po ang
1: sugar,
0: in-export
1: etc.
0: natin. Yes, that is actually what we're exporting, finished products already. So in desiccated coconut, coconut milk and coconut cream, coconut water,

0: VCO coconut chips, makapuno coconut flour, and sap coconut vinegar. Marami po tayong in-export talaga.
1: Ah.
0: That's in the coconut. It's not the coconut fruit itself, but the products already from the coconut.
1: I was wondering about that because doon pa lang sa bagahe, sa bigat ng mga buko.
0: Yes, correct. Oo. It's the finished products na po that we export. And aside from that, in our chairship also in ASEAN, no, we will be signing, it's actually the DEFA, the Digital Economic Framework Agreement. This will be the first in its kind. Tapos na po siya. So isa-sign na lang siya sa November with all the leaders. This will also open now the e-commerce platform for the entire ASEAN. So again, that's another huge market for us to be moving our products in the e-commerce platform across ASEAN. So ang potential din yan is 2 to 3 trillion US dollars by 2030. So again, not just the export through the normal exporting like ipapadala to the country, but there's also exports through the e-commerce platform which will really strengthen also the Philippine product. So maganda rin balita ito.
1: Ayun, parang ano po yan? Parang Lazada, Shopee, ganon.
0: Yes, but now there's a preferential tariff, meaning no tariff anymore when we trade it among ASEAN.
1: And they don't have to come here. Titingnan lang nila yung website and then they can order and we deliver.
0: Yes, correct. Where they can also order in bulk now. So wholesale buy through the e-commerce platform na pwede na po yun.
1: Ayun. Pero ngayon pong humihina ang piso, ano po yung mga hakbang naman ng DTI para mas mapalakas ang mga lokal na industriya? Is it a problem?
0: Yeah. Yes, actually, we provide a lot of market access for them through the trade shows. And then we also have, in a trade shows, we invite institutional buyers, let's say hotel buyers, restaurant buyers, cafes also. And we also invite exporters to visit. And actually, a lot have already been sold using the trade shows. We've already doubled our trade shows and our sales have already doubled also. In fact, last year we sold 600 million for the NCR trade shows and we hope to hit a billion pesos this year. That billion pesos is just in retail. Hindi pa kasama dun yung sales ng wholesale, which malaki na po yung naging sales nila sa wholesale. That's precisely why our trade shows are getting bigger. Last year, we used to mount them in Mega Mall, but now we are already in SMX, meaning doble na po ang sumasali. And again, all these trade shows of the Department of Trade and Industry are free. So anybody and everybody can join. They must be just government compliant. And from there, maraming nadi-discover, marami ring produkto that are being sold in the huge Philippine market, which we have almost 115 million Filipinos. So not just exports, no? They should also explore the strength of the Philippine market, which is actually very enticing for the foreign investors. So if you have both the strength of the local market plus the strength also of the foreign market, malaking bagay po para sa mga industriya. And then marami po rin ang matutulungan na, I mean, jobs, it will create jobs.
1: Okay, in line with that, hand in hand, hindi po ba dapat madagdagan din ang suporta sa mga magsasaka? I mean, are you coordinating closely with the Department of Agriculture about how to encourage more production of coconut and maybe ube, etc.?
0: Yes, Corina, no, and Willard, we work very closely with SEKICO, with the DA. Nagtatandem po kami in a lot of areas, especially yung mga supply ng mga agriculture products to the companies or to the exporters. Kasi hindi pwedeng matigil yung supply nila. Kasi with the free trade agreements now that will be already implemented next year, that will give us preferential tariffs. So our products now will be cheaper than what we sell globally or cheaper compared to our ASEAN neighbors. So this will give us now preferential market also, preferential sales also. Kasi mababa, we can really compete. Like, let's say, once we get the JEPEPA of Japan, the tariff now for bananas will go down to almost zero, because now it's 8% to 18% depending on the season. So ang laki po ng tarifa. So we need to bring that down. That's why we are really pushing for these free trade agreements. The president wants these free trade agreements done as soon as possible, so the world becomes our market now for the Philippine product. So we continue to join trade shows locally for those that are not ready for export yet, but are ready for the local market. And for the exporters, we need to double up our pagsali sa mga trade shows para ma-discover din ng mga banyaga or ng ibang mga countries or mga ibang foreign companies, no, yung mga produkto ng Pilipino.
1: Maikling tanong, ma'am. Maikling tanong, maikling sagot. What about Philippine mango? Is it...
0: Yes. Tama po yun. Actually, last month, we've already started, no, to sell fresh mangoes to Canada. We sent 400 boxes to Canada fresh. So we are waiting now for the feedback kasi we need to see when it gets there kung okay pa siya. But as of now, naghihintay pa po kami ng feedback. And we've also sent 150 kilos naman of fresh mangoes to Brussels for the European, for a bit of the European market. So again, itatry po din natin ito. So we've been trying all other ways to get our products out there. But with this preferential tariff also, and with the push of the Philippine government and the Department of Trade, we'll be able to get these products out there as soon as possible.
2: Ripe mangoes na ito, ma'am, ripe?
0: Ripe, yes po. Ripe mangoes.
2: Okay.
1: Yon. But I guess before they send it, it has to be a little green, hindi po ba? Para yung travel time. Oo. Anyway, opo, maraming salamat po sa inyong oras,
0: maraming
1: Department of Trade and Industry.
0: Maraming salamat, Rina.
1: Senator Cristina Roque.
2: Thank you, Sec.
0: Thank you for having me.
1: Bakit mo natanong kung ripe or ano?
2: Nag-crave kasi ako ng manggang hilaw ngayon eh.
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1: 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But we have to call it as it is for now. 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
1: 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Ako si Corina Sanchez Rojas.
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0: ngayong gabi, sisimulan na natin ang agenda.
1: Instead of counting the years, we count the days. We went beyond and set all the Philippine newsroom's agenda by bravely breaking the stories ahead before anyone else does.
2: Red flag, ang paggasta umano ng 125 million sa loob lang ng 11 araw.
0: Habemus Papam, mayroon ng bagong Santo Papa.
3: Ang ilang proyekto ng kumpanya, hindi makita. Ang iba naman, hindi pa kumpleto.
1: 2 years of bold truth. 2 years of being first.
4: Congratulations!
1: That's the order. That's the agenda.

0: Good morning, I'm Freddy Salvador with the news this hour. Starting with a win, Filipina tennis star Alex Ayala makes a roaring start at the U.S. Open. The number 17 seed easily dispatched American Mary Stoy Na 6-1, 6-2 in the first round at the packed Louis Armstrong Stadium in New York. Ayala controlled the match from start to finish, dropping just three games. She now moves on to the second round where she'll face Ukraine's Oleksandra Oyennikova, who defeated American Reese Brian Meyer in straight sets. And Lex is waiving toll fees on a portion of the expressway to help ease traffic caused by flooding in Pampanga. Starting today, all vehicles traveling from Pulilan, Bulacan to San Fernando, Pampanga and vice versa can use the route for free. The move aims to ease congestion around the Tulaok Bridge in San Simon, Pampanga, where floods have caused severe traffic disruptions. A check on the weather. While Tropical Storm Pilandok is not directly impacting the country, it is enhancing the southwest monsoon or habagat, bringing strong winds and heavy rains to parts of Luzon and Visayas. The habagat is bringing strong to gale force gusts over parts of Luzon and Visayas. This includes Metro Manila, Zamboanga del Norte, Misamis Occidental and Oriental, Lanao del Norte, Camiguin, Dinagat Islands and Davao Occidental and Oriental. Moderate to heavy rains are also expected over Ilocos region, Abra, Benguet, and Zambales, while light to moderate rains are expected over the rest of northern and central Luzon. Pag-asa is also monitoring tropical storm Saudel, formerly known as Obet, which has low chance of re-entering the Philippine area of responsibility. A low-pressure area outside the PAR is also being monitored with a low chance of developing into a tropical depression within the next 24 hours. In the Middle East, oil flows through the Strait of Hormuz have rebounded to their highest levels since the U.S.-Iran war began in February. U.S. Secretary Chris Wright credited the U.S. Navy with facilitating the movement of oil throughout the waterway.
1: The United States Navy has done a simply tremendous job, and I can announce right now that yesterday, through the Strait of Hormuz, over 17 million barrels of oil flowed, the record since before the conflict.
0: The development follows U.S. military operations to clear Iranian sea mines from the strait, along with fresh strikes on Iranian rocket launchers near the waterway. In Cuba, the country kicks off its school year amid a severe economic crisis. 1.5 million students return to the classrooms amid shortages of energy and teachers. Schools are adopting a flexible approach to class schedules, in-person attendance, and uniform requirements. About 3,000 teachers are being transferred to Havana from eastern Cuba to address teacher shortages. Cuba touts its universal and free education system as a social hallmark. However, the sector has been hit by the economic crisis of the country.
2: We are well aware of the genocidal blockade and the oil embargo aimed at suffocating us, and of the blackouts that force us to reinvent ourselves every day and the material shortages that afflict our classrooms and homes. Yet we also know that the Cuban people do not give up, and Cuban education is not up for negotiation.
0: And that's the latest this hour. I'm Freddy Salvador. You'll get more of the biggest stories on Midday Report. That's at 1 p.m. Stay tuned. The Daily Dish is up next.

0: the audience is growing, and the impact continues to expand with over 2.29 billion views. 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
1: 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If the symptoms persist, consult a doctor. 3. 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
4: Si Rowena Quezon, she also tried to exploit it.
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0: Conversations that go beyond the political headlines.
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1: Hindi man kami sa ayon ni Jess Alimbawa.
4: Parang ano, medyo offensive yung ano ah.
0: Political Talks, Friday, 8 p.m. The Philippines is moving fast, and so are we. Bilyonario News Channel is now live on GSAT Channel 40, reaching a broader audience across Visayas and Mindanao with brave stories and bold insights that shape business, economy, and the country. 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

0: music is really my first love. Mm-hmm. And it's something that I grew up doing. Like, I was born into a musical family. So I think for me, what brings me the most, I guess, fulfillment and purpose, as cheesy as it sounds, is really my music. And, you know, being able to collaborate with, like, international artists was really a big thing for me.
1: Usually, if you say Michelin, like, awarded restaurant, it's, like, mostly fine dining. Yes. It's very rare that you see, like, a food court stall be awarded as such.
2: Salvador, get ready for today's fresh stories, hottest trends, and the best conversations. And bring good vibes, big smiles, and a whole lot of fun.
3: And I'm Maria Gigante, and we're here to bring good vibes, big smiles, and a whole lot of fun.
2: Part I just said that.
3: Yeah.
4: Mabuhay, I'm Charlotte. Sit back, relax, and let the good times roll. And welcome to
2: the

0: We'll give you an hour of solid discussions with our guests and tackle interesting stories that matter to you. So where are we now? Alex Ayala at the US Open has moved to the 14,000 seat Louis Armstrong Stadium. And guess what? Opening match?
1: She just won.
0: She got it. And now, of course, she's going to be going to the second round with Oleksandra Olenikova. I just learned how
2: Olenikova.
0: To pronounce that. Olenikova.
3: So, as we speak right now, yes. Is the game actually going on?
1: It's finished.
3: I just won already this one.
1: Yes.
3: No, but seriously speaking, I really saw this amazing article yesterday about Alex Ayala at the WSJ, and they did mention that she is already pegged to be the second highest paid tennis player by next year, 2027.
0: Yes, she's
3: not far from happening.
0: Yes, and what they're saying is, you know, she hasn't won any championships just yet, but she's the most popular right now.
3: She's bringing in all the people rallying, not just the Filipinos, but other tennis fans. So kudos to you, girl.
1: Exactly.
0: And you know, we're just used to making banter about her because we love her so much. And you know,
1: so
0: Alex,
1: much.
0: I know you watch us.
1: I love you, Alex.
0: I think it's time for you to come and sit on this chair and get interviewed by us. All right?
1: Or we can go to you and play tennis.
3: Oh, can we? Why not?
0: I don't know if I can do that.
3: Well, more on Pinay Pride, because if you guys haven't seen it yet, you better check your Instagram, your Facebook. It's been going wild. Her immerses, or they put periods on this, but I know that they pronounce it as her.
0: Her.
3: Yeah, immerses herself.
0: Or Gabby.
3: Immerses herself in Filipino living, which means that we actually see her in the Philippines, in Metro Manila, going around using the Jeep as well.
1: There she is.
3: And talking in Filipino.
1: Mm-hmm. I didn't know she was so fluent, to be honest. I didn't know.
3: When I saw the video as well, I was like, oh, she speaks fluently pala.
0: I love it because, you know, not a lot of people, because I went to go cover the launch of her new movie with Liza Soberano. And, you know, I don't think a lot of people just recognize her. They know who she is, but they don't put two and two together. And I think that's a little bit of freedom for her because she can go around without being bothered, you know?
1: And she can be in the Philippines and be Filipino, like encounter our culture, her own culture.
3: Be
1: She's
3: in the streets as well.
1: She's always talking about how she loves Filipino food.
3: Because if that was Ferdy Salvador, game over. Everyone's going to be lined up.

0: Yes. Oh, what I know everyone could see in the news, you know, about flooding. But life goes on. There was a wedding that continued despite flooding, and this happened in Bulacan, and this has been going viral. What would you do? Is what I would ask. They actually picked
1: that
0: this up already
1: rain
0: in international.
1: Or shine.
0: Yeah. So this one they actually picked up already in international media.
1: Wow. And yeah. This was just this morning, right?
0: No, this was during the flooding. You know, last week we had heavy rains over the weekend as well, and the bride chose to push through. They gave her the choice. Do you want to cancel it? And she still walked on waist high water.
1: Or so I'm going to ask you, what would you do? Would you continue with the wedding? Would you move on with the wedding? And would you wear heels in the flood?
0: Good question. Maybe scuba outfit.
2: Well, yeah. You know what? This is admirable. I'm sure they didn't want to do it to become viral. However, anjan eh. That's what they call anjan na. Let's just go with it. Diba?
1: Yes.
2: It's a once-in-a-lifetime event. And rain or shine, let's go for it.
0: Also, I think it's also a reminder to everyone else that these are real things happening to real people, and we really have to resolve all the problems when it comes to flooding, because life goes on.
2: Yeah,
1: we cannot stop.
0: This is not about resilience
2: anymore.
0: Yes,
2: but this is not the first time that a wedding like this has happened, even in amidst an earthquake.
0: Yes. Earthquake?
2: Yes, even at the earthquake down south a few months back, they got married.
0: Love wins.
2: You know.
1: Love wins.
2: But
1: all the time.
2: This one, I don't know if love wins.
0: Is this love?
2: Because Thai authorities cracked down on illicit service providers as the USS Abraham Lincoln makes port in Pattaya, Thailand. So it's about 5,000 servicemen, and they're cracking down on what we call illicit service providers. Can you imagine? They've been in the ship for over 200 days. Of course, they're like going, you know, they have cabin fever.
1: And this is the longest time they've been at sea. Mm.
0: One of the longest times. So this is actually big news in the U.S. because family members have been rallying for the government to bring them back home, as opposed to what Trump and the administration is saying is that they are still needed for their service. And this shouldn't be happening. At most, I believe 100 plus days, but 200 days straight without touching land. Or I think they were able to touch land for a few hours just once. Mm. So, yeah, the news came as a surprise because I didn't know that they would do a touchdown in Thailand.
2: Anyway,
1: well,
2: Maria,
1: I hope they come home soon.
2: Take us to the next segment.
1: Today on The Daily Dish, we'll speak with Valerie Fisher on weaving Filipino identity into fashion.
0: We'll also have actor Eric Ejercito and producer Wesley Villarica on their upcoming film, The Guardian.
2: We're serving all that and more on The Daily Dish. Stay with us.

0: 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Then the action continues on Beyond the Game, bringing you the stories, personalities, passion, and moments that go beyond the final score. 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A political reckoning, a nation on watch as the impeachment trial of Vice President Sara Duterte unfolds. 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
1: Senator Bato de la Rosa is considered armed and dangerous.
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1: Welcome back to The Daily Dish. Fashion is more than what we wear. It tells stories about who we are, where we come from, and what we value.
2: And one fashion brand has been championing our Pinoy heritage on the world stage. Today, we speak with the co-founder of Pinasadya, Valerie Fisher. Welcome to the show. And thank you, if you guys haven't noticed, Maria and I are being cabogueras today.
1: Yes, we're in our cabog era.
2: Also that one.
1: Yes.
2: Okay, let's start off with that. We have this wordplay of cabogueras. And it's an actual term, but what is it with this word that resonates with Pinasadya and women right now?
3: Okay, so cabogueras is actually a state of aligned confidence. I remember last year you and I were talking with Kimmy Lou, and then I mentioned the word borrowed confidence. So dun palang nagsisimula yung konsepto namin ng cabogueras. And then Kimmy said, ang sad naman, kasi bakit borrowed? Because it's borrowed from the clothes. And what we want people to realize is that it's actually not borrowed. You feel it because it's you. That's the reason why you become cabogueras, because you're aligned. And it's rooted in many things. Because we are a Filipino fashion brand, it's rooted in heritage. So you will see our products will always have weaves, will always have craftsmanship from different parts of the Philippines, because it's rooted in that. It's also rooted in pride, in you know, our pride of being Filipino, and rooted also in purpose. The cabogueras that we know, like the two of you, we have an advocacy. We have something that we fight for. And I think that's what the brand has. That's the point of view that we want to share with everybody. That when you're cabogueras, you are yourself. You're not afraid to show up as yourself, and you're not afraid to welcome other people to also show up as themselves. So that's the wordplay of cabogueras.
1: So does this concept of cabogueras, are men also welcome to be in their cabog era?
3: Of course.
1: How does it play out for them?
3: Of course, because I mean, if you know yourself, it's not gender exclusive. If you know yourself, if you are confident in who you are, kasi yung sinasabi na parang, oy, bakit mga babae lang ba ang pwedeng maging cabogueras? Mga babae lang ba ang pwedeng magsuot ng mga ganitong klaseng damit? If you go back to our history, Filipinos in general, we like adornments. We love embellishments. In men, there's tattoos. You know, the Ayala Museum has a whole exhibit on gold. So even before, Filipinos, we love this. So why not also, give it to men. Give them the embellishment. Like, let's remember who we are, not just as women, but also the men. And be cabogueras, be extra.
2: Is it cabogueras if lalaki?
1: Cabogueras
2: pa rin.
3: Cabogueras pa rin.
2: Kasi the era is there.
3: Yes.
2: Okay, you mentioned about the exhibit of Ayala Museum of embellishment and jewelry. And
3: yes.
2: I do remember when I went there that from the day that you are born all the way to your death, there's something put on you, di ba? Embellishing
3: yes.
2: you. So it's really part of our culture.
3: Yes.
2: Okay, so when did the men's line actually begin? And why decide to add it up?
3: Well, we have retail. So a few years back, we started having, you know, like pop-ups. I do the marketing side of the business, and I'm also an NLP practitioner. I listen a lot. I mean, because I'm a coach. I listen a lot. I'm tambay there. Like, I really want to listen to what people need. And our products are... Let's start with the women. These are what they need. Like, example, the market. Habaan nyo yung sleeves kasi ayoko makita yung braso ko. Or habaan nyo ng konti kasi ang laki ng puson ko. Or things like that. And in the same way, dun namin na-realize na pag may mga pumapasok na mga lalaki, bakit wala kami? How come we're not included? So we started with barongs first, na pinapasadya namin yung patterns. And then we also started like ito, for example, we call this pusong yes. iniwan. Nasa labas po yung
2: pusong iniwan from the puso of in Cebu, tama
3: yes.
2: ba?
3: Yes, and then puso and then puso because it's out,
2: puso.
3: Yeah. So it's outside.
2: Yes.
3: So that is pinya from Lumban, Laguna yung

0: embroidery.
1: Pusong iniwan.
0: Wow.
1: Oo. Pero maganda naman tingnan.
0: Yes. Alright. Oo. Kasi we were also known for like our witty language, like the Caballero wrap skirt. Meron kaming top na pulmonya kasi bukas yung likod. So yung
2: the
0: we try to include humor.
2: That you used here, is it like are there fabrics that naturally lend themselves to menswear? Are they the same as
0: no,
2: the women's?
0: No, not necessarily. We want to also adapt what we already have. Like example, that kundiman weave at the back of the that one. We have that in in women's clothes also.
1: I was going to say, I could wear this myself and put it on top of whatever I'm wearing, right?
0: Okay. Yes.
1: So, Valerie, this is going to get a little deeper because a lot of people want to buy Filipino craftsmanship when it comes to clothing and fashion. But oftentimes what you see online are people saying, bakit ang mahal? Mm-hmm. Bakit ang mahal? Or why are the prices so high mm-hmm. just to be able to patronize and actually have pieces like these? Mm-hmm. What's your take on that?
0: It's only mahal when you only wear it once. Because we're used to wearing Filipino clothes, weaves, just for special occasions. And for us, that we believe in every day is a special occasion. So if you wear it like almost every weekend, you wear it to the office, the ROI of that, the ROI of that is faster. So it's really not expensive if you wear it a lot. Like my husband taught me this because his eyeglasses are super expensive. It's like, I wear this 24/7. So if you divide it, it's really not mahal anymore. Number two, we don't have a lot of, because I think it's common knowledge that some of the weaving communities, hindi na siya as active. It's some of the craftsmanship are dying kasi wala nang gusto. So ano yun na, kung sila lang ang nagsusupply ng weaves, of course it's gonna be more expensive because sila lang. I mean, that's why we actually need more people to do the crafts so that it's divided. And then when it's divided, then mas magiging mura siya. And then the third, this also goes back to, I think, our history. We're not a kingdom. The Philippines is not a kingdom, di ba? So ibig sabihin, wala tayong codified uniform. Yung mga warriors natin, hindi yan 1:100. Isa-isa sila. So one sword, isang swordsmith to one warrior, depending on how that swordsmith knows that warrior. Yung grip niya, gaano kahaba, maliit siyang tao, matangkad siya. So 1:1. And that's also, sa amin naman, it's more expensive when it's small batch. Kasi konti lang eh. Hindi siya yung tipong photocopy mo.
1: It's not mass production.
0: Yes, hindi siya ganon. So when it's like that, when it's 1:1, then mafe-feel mo na, uy, para sa akin talaga to. And it's really, I mean, you go to other brands, even if it's not a Filipino brand, if it's made to order, if it's pasadya for you, it's really, there's really premium to it. So those are the, you know, those are my thoughts on,
1: well,
0: bakit
1: answered,
0: mahal?
1: Yeah.
2: Yes. So I was curious, since we've opened up the conversation about men's fashion, what do you think is missing in men's fashion here in the Philippines?
1: Is there anything missing at all?
0: Actually, what we feel is for the men's local ha, maraming jackets. Like there's lots of jackets, there's also lots of barong, but there's actually very few. Not really missing, but very few that you can wear anytime. Magmamoling lang ako. Gusto ko lang ng menswear, pero gusto ko local. Wala pang mga ganon. Like the mga polos like this that you can wear to the office na hindi parang barong. So yung mas may kabog, yung mas may dating, yung mas may embellishment. I think that's
2: women.
1: I get what you're saying with that, no? Na the everyday wear,
0: yes,
1: but still with an impact,
0: yes,
1: is what's missing.
0: Because
1: usually they're just jackets that you put over to stylize what you're wearing already.
0: Yes.
1: Okay. Now, let's talk about Pinoy pride. And Pinay pride as well. When it comes to Pinasadya, you guys take pride in using sustainable materials. Am I correct? Okay, let's talk about that. Why is it important to source that way as opposed to making more money and going mass production?
0: Well, we really want to support the community. So that's pag galing diretso sa kanila, hindi yung mga galing ng kung saan-saan. At least alam mo kung kanino siya galing? Sino yung gumagawa?

0: Ottawa. That's one. And then also pinya, it's very sustainable. I mean, like the, you know, it's naturally sourced fabric. Tapos another thing that I think we want to be as sustainable as possible, and we posted this on our Instagram a few days back, na ulitin mo. Kasi that's what makes it sustainable. You don't buy all the time. We want a friend, Patrice Tesor is a friend of ours, me and my husband. And she always says na ang Filipiniana lang yan kapag napapamana mo sa kung sa mga kumbaga what you call anak mo, apo mo, ganyan. And that's what we want. We really want quality, we want lived in. And that's what makes it sustainable for us. Hindi yung it's just displayed nasa closet mo lang, anong ginagawa niyan? Have it have stories. Like wear it and then remember, oh, they remember this is the one that I wore during this event. Like for example, Chas, thank you so much for wearing it this way. Nagulat ako.
1: Oh yeah. Wow. So I just wanted to show people, you know, I love rewearing.
0: Yes.
1: Rewearing things. And one of the ways that you could Same. Do that is actually by moving things around, yes. playing with it. So this is the same, almost the same structure of top yes. that Maria is wearing, but I wore it sideways.
0: Yes, thank you so much.
2: I don't know how she did it, by the way.
1: No, I just didn't want my side seen because I'm sexy nung kay Maria.
2: Yeah, you can't see it right now, but it's giving there. A little. It's there.
0: Yes.
2: It's secret.
0: Super good.
1: So multi-wear.
0: Multi-wear. Like the skirts that you're wearing. Sabi nga namin, nung papakontest kami kung sino may pinakamadami kasi we started with 7. And then at the end of an event, 2 weeks ago, 10 ways na siya. So sabi namin, may makakuha ng 11. Bibigyan namin ng premyo. So, you know, many
1: ways. So this is one way to wear it. Maria's okay. gonna show us right
2: I'm gonna
1: now.
2: I'm gonna show you the yes. skirt because it's
0: and
2: gorgeous.
0: And then on the side, like me, okay. I'm wearing it on the side.
2: Ah, okay.
1: I
2: yes.
1: know of 3 ways of wearing this already.
0: Yes.
1: You can actually wear it, I was telling you, Maria, as a dress.
0: Yes.
1: As a tube dress.
0: Yes. Parang sideways.
1: Sideways as well and as a cape.
0: Yes.
1: That's
2: and
1: only
2: the other side too, right?
0: Yes.
2: You can also
0: so
2: do,
0: like for example, for this one.
2: Around.
0: So this one is my favorite side. So this at the back because like I said earlier, nakikinig kami sa mga tao. So the other side is actually nakaka-flat ng puson and then nakakalaki ng ganon. So,
1: yung ganon.
0: So, ng ganon. So meron silang mga different styles depending on how you need them. For example, yung on the side, pwede siyang cape. So you, like I wore one, I wore mine in New York. So, you know, like a day walking around New York. And then we watched a jazz show at in the
2: a
0: evening,
2: jazz show.
0: Tapos nilipat ko na lang siya. Ginawa ko na lang siyang cape kasi ang lamig. So, yung mga ganon na we were in the US for how many days and then I, you know, I can rewear it and I don't have to buy a lot of clothes. It's really up to you and your imagination. Like, chal!
1: Yes, I have a huge imagination. Okay, so Maria, let's talk yes. about care. Because these things are an investment. Like what
0: yes.
1: you said, we want to pass it down to our kids and the kids of our kids,
0: yes.
1: right? So how do you actually take care of such delicate material?
0: For pinya in particular, I personally call it labang ilog. Yung ganun lang. Gaganun mo lang. Kasi when you wear this naman, of course, you know, it's precious. So hindi mo siya, parang mag-iingat ka. Hindi ka naman kakain ng spaghetti ng ganun-ganun lang. So, iingatan mo din. So, you only make labad the portions where it's, you know, where it's dirty. Or you soak in soapy water and then you hang dry. Ano siya?
2: So, ganun-ganun
0: lang siya talaga. Unless nga, merong dumi, so konting ano lang, konting ganyan. But we also have some pieces na yung mga tao, sabi nila, ayokong maglaba kasi they live in the US, for example, and they only have the washing machine. So we have pieces na, okay, sige, ibaligtad mo lang siya, lagay mo sa mesh, pwede mong 15-minute wash.
2: Really?
0: Yeah, so it depends. Because we listen to our clients and what they want. So binibigay namin kung ano yung hinihingi nila.
1: You listen.
0: Yes.
2: So you've shown us how to make them last through the generations. Now I want to know, how do you preserve the stories of the communities behind the fabrics once they're turned into these luxury fashion products?
0: We actually, if you go to our MOA store, we have our MOA store, by the way, it's at the ground floor, now beside Vivaya. Part of what we really want, the advocacy, is to tell people where the pieces come from. Because you know, it gives, especially in Moa, maraming balikbayan, at saka yung mga foreigners, it gives them, like, you know, like, insights into our world. Meron akong isang kliyenta na I remember before,

0: as possible, train everybody to tell where it's where the pieces come from, and also, you know, like the craftsmanship behind it.
1: You keep
0: it.
1: The story.
0: Yes.
1: Okay, and you keep telling it as well. So aside from the pieces that we've shown for the male line, you also have these pieces where you actually use denim as well.
0: Yes.
1: Okay, which gives it a modern take.
0: Correct.
1: Do you see yourselves as also producing barong for an everyday basis? Are you going into that line for male?
0: Yes. We see ourselves, you know, if we have the piña version for the women, we will also have a piña everyday version for the men.
1: Okay, so this is one of the pieces, but of course this is for the women. Actually, we keep saying for men or women, but the truth is
0: it's gender neutral.
1: It's gender neutral. Anyone can actually use it. That's how playful it is.
0: Yes.
1: No?
2: When I saw this hanging, I thought it could be a bib for men.
0: Yes.
2: You know, over a button-down shirt.
0: Yes.
2: It's beautiful.
1: Okay. You guys actually walked these pieces as well during the New York Fashion Show,
0: yes,
1: correct?
0: Yes.
1: Tell us about that.
0: So there's two co-founders, so Skeeter and I. Skeeter does the design. So siya talaga ang bida ng New York Fashion Week. But what that did for us is it gave us confidence na pinasadya the pieces pala can travel. Meaning it's not just Filipinos who appreciate what we have. And it's very important for the brand to be able to do that because, you know, at the end of the day, kabugera is a Filipino language. It's part of our culture, but it can travel. Like, an American can be kabugera. Like, somebody from the UK can be kabugera. And that's what we want. And I think that the New York Fashion Week gave us that, yes, like, affirmation na, this will travel. This concept of modern Filipina, may mga denim kami doon, the kabugera can travel. It can be everywhere.
1: Anyone can be a kabugera, in
0: yes.
1: other words.
0: Yes.
1: Okay, for
0: you.
1: Those people who are watching us right now and they're saying, hold on, I've seen the campaign, I've seen you guys, I've heard you guys talking about kabugera. How about me? How do I become a kabugera? What's your message for them?
0: Actually, kabugera is not transformation. Kabugera is remembering. You are kabugera. You were born kabugera. It is your birthright. And it is our role as the brand to be an enabler of that. Alam mo, magugulat ka, kasi when we go to the mall, to the store, sabi nila, parang hindi to bagay sa akin, hindi ko to kulay. But when they wear it, it's a remembrance na, ay, bagay pala, ay, ako pala to, ay, ang ganda pala, ay, ang ganda ko pala. And it's a remembering. So, everybody is kabugera. Our role as a brand is to just make you remember. So, you know, come to our store, check nyo yung mga pieces namin, and I'm sure you will find something that's for you because it will help you remember that you are actually born kabugera.
1: Boogsh!
2: Boogsh!
1: That's what they say.
2: Ganun.
1: Okay, but seriously speaking, from one kabugera to another, thank you so much, Valerie,
0: yay!
1: For being here today.
0: Thank you.
1: Wonderful pieces, and we truly hope that everyone gets to remember how kabugera they all are.
0: Yes,
1: thank you so much. All right, up next, we'll be joined by actor-singer Eric Ejercito and producer Wesley Villarica. Don't go away, The Daily Dish will be right back.
3: Araw-araw, ang daming issue.
4: Ang daming away.
3: Kanya-kanyang opinion.
4: Pero, teka lang, Tito Ron. Ano nga ba talaga ang punto?
3: What's the point?
4: Point ko, Tito Ron, mahaba pa pasensya nyo sa mga tanong ko.
3: Talagang naapektuhan ng mga desisyon na ginagawa sa gobyerno.
4: Teka, ininis siya lang, ha?
5: The Philippines is moving fast, and so are we. 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

0: I'm Attorney Karen Jimeno.
1: No judgment.
0: What does the prosecution still have to establish to strengthen their case?
2: Palagay ko na kumpleto na eh.
1: No debate.
0: Someone watching what happened with the two factions, dapat po ba silang mag-reconcile?
3: As of now, masakita na eh.
1: Just open conversations.
4: Wala palang basis. Ano ginagawa natin dito?
5: At in objection, bakit
6: po? The more he speaks, the more details he supplies, the more he's revealed as a fraud.
0: Be informed, be insightful of the news.
1: At the forefront.

0: Welcome back to the Daily Dish. The Guardian is finally hitting Philippine theaters today. This Filipino-Korean action thriller brings together local and international talents in a story of action, family sacrifice, and of course, survival.
1: Joining us today are the actor, singer, and the Guardian cast member, Eric Ejesitor, producer and award-winning photographer, filmmaker, among other things, Wesley Villarica. Welcome to the show, gents. Yeah,
2: thanks for having us.
3: Thank you for having us.
1: Thank you so much for being here. You know, happy. I'm gonna keep kawawa naman my colleague over here. Kanina pa siya nagsasalita.
0: Thank you. Go ahead.
1: How did this collaboration come about? I mean, it's an adaptation of the Korean version. Is that correct? The Korean version?
2: It's a co-production between like my company and a Korean production company, GV Labs and Bill Studios. So initially, when they came over to the Philippines, it was really to look at virtual production stages which we're putting up. But then we were discussing about like our love for films and like what genres we like to watch. Mm-hmm. And I was saying, oh, I love action films. And then they said, oh, maybe we can do an action film together. And then a few months after that, they reached out to me and said, oh, we have a nice script that we can fit to the Philippine location. So let's go and discuss. And then we went through several iterations of the script, and then we decided, okay, let's go and do this together. So this is like around 2023.
1: A while back already.
2: Yes.
1: And how naman did you ask Eric to or how did you discover Eric to go be part of the film?
2: Well, so the Koreans are actually quite strict. So they said that, you know, everyone has to go and audition. So he sent his audition. Actually, he sent his audition short film to them, and then he also did a live
3: audition in front.
2: Audition, yeah.
1: In Korea?
3: No, yeah. Here.
1: And here. Oh my gosh, kaya mo yon?
0: It's Korean.
1: Yeah.
0: No, but seriously speaking, you guys are from 2023. Mm-hmm. Talking about it, you guys are opening today. It's happening already.
3: It's insane. Yeah.
0: It's out already. What is it about The Guardian that you felt compelled to tell the story to Filipino people? Because let's be honest, action films in the Philippine cinema hasn't been a thing, right? It kind of disappeared. Love story started coming in. Drama, mas malakas yung pagpull ng heartstrings. What is it with The Guardian that you felt like the Filipino people need to know this story?
2: Well, that's a great question, actually. So, what we wanted was to really elevate what action films were. We're so used to like the old 80s, 90s action films, and then when you watch platforms like Netflix, Amazon, you see like, wow, they're doing such amazing jobs like with action. So I wanted to see if we can actually do something like that. Mm-hmm. So to elevate the Philippine filmmaking,
3: showcase
2: the locations here. And I wanted to also show the production companies all over the world that it's actually really good to shoot here in the Philippines,
1: because
2: we have talented people. Everyone speaks in English.
1: Yes.
2: You know, so we want to open doors to the international community.
1: Moving on to you, Eric, because you are a third gen in your family to be an actor.
3: Yes.
1: Your grandfather is an award-winning actor also, and then your father, and then now yourself. And funny enough, they're also into action films.
3: Yes. I started doing short films na action.
1: Uh-huh.
3: And I dove into music as well.
1: Okay.
3: So in terms of music, in the P-pop industry being an international actor for this, I think I'm the first gen.
1: Yes, for that. But how does it feel like? Did you dig within your families or your grandfather and your father's like old films to get inspired?
3: Not really. It was just my own thing also. Mm-hmm. But definitely it helped, like seeing my dad's films growing up and attending his movies premieres has an impact also. Mm-hmm. Hey, I want to do something like that one day, but in my own version, not really following in the footsteps or, in that sense, but I have my own thing going on.
1: Absolutely. Yeah. Of course, you have your own identity.
3: Yes.
1: Of course, if you're wondering who his father is, it's E.R. Ejesito, okay? Well, former governor and actor pa rin up to now, right? Mm-hmm. So I like that you have that kind of independent mindset because some...
3: Yeah.
1: assumptions of actors would like always say, oh, because my father or my mother or stuff like that, they like attaching themselves. Mm-hmm. I guess it's a marketing thing. But for you, I want to be independent. I don't even want to mention them. That's what I'm trying. That's what I'm getting from you.
3: Definitely, they're an inspiration. You know, no doubt about that. But I just have my own thing. I'm not really pressured on, like, you know, following anything. Mm-hmm. I'm just doing me and doing the things I love and enjoying the process and grateful at the same time.
0: And we're also grateful that you guys are here because this is not your usual film where you get to work with the Korean industry, not just the actors, but also the way of filming. Were you able to take on some of that to how you guys were filming here? Kasi iba ang mga Korean movies, ha? Their storyline, even their kissing scenes, the quality. What is it that you learned from them? Or what is it also that they learned from us?
1: Yes, correct.
2: Well, definitely each industry has its own strengths and you know, idiosyncrasies. I think what we brought from the Koreans to bring here would be the discipline of planning everything because the talent contracts are very, very strict. So it's like 12 hours to the dot. And after that, you can't go beyond. And we were working with several Korean actors, so we really had to respect their time and their schedule. And you know, that it was, everything's down to the minute. We had to plan everything. So another thing that we saw that was a major difference between the Koreans and the Philippine industry is the way the gear is handled. So in Korea, apparently, when you just get a truck, everything that comes in the truck is kasama na. Here in the Philippines, it's tingi-tingi isa-isa. And the moment you bring it out of the warehouse,
1: you never
2: already paying for
1: get.
2: It.
1: Yeah. Right.
2: So that's the big difference in terms of the gear.
1: You're right.
2: In terms of the shooting ability, I don't think that we're really very far in terms of skill. Because we were working with Filipino cameramen, Filipino crew, and When the Koreans came, they said, wow, like, they're so good. They're very disciplined. They're very talented and creative. And no one complains.
1: Correct. Yeah. I think, Wesley, I think our Philippine talent and creativity mixed with their discipline for, you know, respect of time, which I'm sure, Eric, you're like, yes. You know, my contract's strict. 12 hours, tapos na bye, gotta go, right?
3: I wanted more.
1: Wanted more! Oh my goodness. But I think that's the perfect time, right?
3: Yes.
1: Do you think, should I ask that question?
0: Go ahead, Ferdy.
1: It's gonna be controversial, but you know, it's up to you whether you're gonna answer this or not. Do you think we're more creative and talented versus the Koreans?
2: I think we're equally talented. Yeah, we're equally talented.
3: Yeah,
2: I think what they have as an advantage is really the global audience, which we are slowly getting there as a Filipino country, a culture that, you know, we have Forgotten Island that's coming out, and then we have that show that we did, like Nurse the Dead for another channel, and you see Filipino designers making waves, and Alex Ayala. So the Filipinos are now really starting to get recognized on a global scale.
0: Let's talk about your character here for the film, The Guardian. Of course, you have interaction with Korean actors. Talk about who you are playing here and how was it interacting with international actors as well?
3: It was very surreal. Joining the audition process palang itself, it was really nerve-wracking. Like, they sent the best of the best, but in their eyes, they don't know who we are. So we were all playing on an equal field.
1: Nice, okay.
3: So that was one thing that I was proud of. Na I get, you know, you just give your best and hope that you would get picked up. And I auditioned for the local lead, which is named Coco. Mm-hmm. He's the best friend of Dojun, which is played by Namun Yoon, the K-pop star. And he's the ball of sunshine in the in the film, without spoiling too much. But he's the fun guy. Mm-hmm. Yeah.
1: Are you going to be, aside from the Manila launch, are you guys doing that in Korea as well?
2: We actually did a Korean premiere already.
1: Okay.
3: Yes.
2: And Lionsgate Pictures expressed their interest and they're picking up the film.
1: And how was that experience? So are you guys, like, you know?
3: Yeah.
2: It was great, yeah. We were
3: in Korea and we had a premiere there.
1: And you know, do people like take a photo of you in the streets?
0: There's one there. Well, congratulations.
1: Nice,
0: on that.
1: Because you know the K-pop, P-pop, and all the pops in Asia, diba? When they see, they get very involved. Like,
2: know.
1: You know,
2: the fandom is.
1: It's great.
3: My friend sent me a photo, like they took a photo when I passed by their shop and now it's plastered in their wall.
1: Stop it. Really?
3: It's crazy.
1: Do they expect you to speak Korean?
3: I know just to greet, but nothing more than that.
0: I know kimchi.
1: I think we should be launching Korea as well.
0: Korea as well. Okay, well, quickly share with us the premise of The Guardian without revealing too much so that we could tease the Filipino audience to make time tonight to go there and watch.
2: So basically, The Guardian is a story about a mother and a son who lives in Korea, in the Philippines. They're a Korean family, and the mom is supporting the family as the guardian. However, she gets involved with some shady people in the Korean underworld, and she gets kidnapped. And it becomes the job of the son to be the guardian to rescue his mom. So,
1: which is you,
0: the friend of the son.
3: My best friend, yes.
0: Your best friend.
1: Okay. You know, that's something very interesting because it does happen. And especially here, we've got a lot of Korean or Filipinized Koreans. And perhaps, you know, I hope it doesn't happen. But you
0: I
1: know,
0: hope they don't resonate.
1: It's a relatable
3: story.
1: Yeah. On the Guardian level.
0: Okay, on the Guardian level.
1: On the Guardian
0: the story
1: level, it's relatable because a lot of them came over here, set up stores, set up restaurants, so that you know they have a better life. Yeah. Very interesting. Would you like to please invite our viewers to watch your film?
3: Yes. Hi, my name is Eric Ejercito. I'm inviting you to watch The Guardian, showing today, September 2.
0: Wesley, you too. Why don't you invite them in Korean? No, just invite our viewers to catch it.
2: Please watch The Guardian. It's coming out today, September 2, cinemas nationwide. So please watch and enjoy our Korean Filipino film.
1: All right, folks. Any other upcoming projects for you both?
2: We have several.
1: Oh my gosh. Anything that you can mention?
3: We're producing a short, we're joining the FAMA Short Film Festival this year, featuring myself and Claudine Barreto. So that's exciting.
1: Oh, you have to come back and promote that.
3: Yes.
1: Here.
3: And new song.
1: New song.
3: Yes.
1: What a year your song. Next time, when we have more time, please let us know.
0: You get to sing and we get to talk to Wesley as well because he's one of the best photographers.
1: Yes,
0: here
1: I want to know about Wesley's move to like film from photography. Anyway, gentlemen, thank you so much.
0: We
1: are wishing you the best for your film and we hope more Pinoys get to watch us and be proud, okay?
3: Thank you.
1: Anyway, we'll take a quick break. Don't go away. The Daily Dish will be right back. Stay with us.

0: 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In the headlines.
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2: Watching your segment a while ago with the fashion Pinasadya, and I have to say you guys are both kabugeras already.
3: Yay! Right. So are you.
4: So are you.
2: Arrow.
3: When Ferdy enters, kabug. Everyone dropped dead.
2: Meaning to say, nahulog ako.
3: But if you notice today, I think that that's something that the Daily Dish always serves, which is Pinoy pride, right? From fashion to filmmaking even, yes. In an international level.
2: Yes.
3: That's where we're heading already. And when people say we're starting, I think we're already here.
2: Yes, but I love that Wesley came up with this film because, as you said, there's international collaboration, and it's not only time, but it's been due.
4: It's overdue.
2: It's overdue.
4: Yes, too. More power to the Asians.
2: More power to the Asians talaga. Anyway, ladies, tomorrow on The Daily Dish, we'll be speaking with designer Clint Ramos. Super excited about that.
3: We'll also have Mary Ann Ong and Harold Atondo from the Philippine Tour Operators Association. That's it for us today, Wednesday. Join us again tomorrow for more Real Talk.
2: A lot of spilled tea.
4: 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I'm Renee Gigante. 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
2: Yes, I'm Freddy Salvador. Always on top of the news and stories that matter most. 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
3: I'm Cha Lotok and Shalamat for making us your lunchtime companion. That's The Daily Dish.
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0: ngayong gabi, sisimulan na natin ang agenda.
1: Instead of counting the years, we count the days. We went beyond and set all the Philippine newsroom's agenda by bravely breaking the stories ahead before anyone else does.
2: Red flag, ang paggasta umano ng 125 million sa loob lang ng 11 araw.
0: Habemus Papam, mayroon ng bagong Santo Papa.
3: Ang ilang proyekto ng kumpanya, hindi makita. Ang iba naman, hindi pa kumpleto.
1: 2 years of bold truth. 2 years of being first.
4: Congratulations!
1: That's the order. That's the agenda.

0: This is where the country's toughest issues meet its sharpest legal minds.
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2: Lahat naman ang kinurap na pera. May authorization.
3: Actually, mahirap patunayan.
1: The paper trail catches the lawyer.
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0: Good afternoon. It's Wednesday, September 2. I'm Robert Tan, sitting in for Mai Rodriguez for your midday report. We'll be as lawyer Michael Poa takes the stand in day 21 of the impeachment trial. The Sandigan Bayan drops the plunder and graft charges against former Public Works and Highways Secretary Manuel Bunoan. NLEX waives toll fees between Puliland, Bulacan and San Fernando, Pampanga amid flooding. And Alex Ayala defeats American Mary Stoyana to make a dominant start in her 2026 U.S. Open campaign. Former Department of Education Chief of Staff Michael Poa is sworn in as a witness in Vice President Sara Duterte's impeachment trial. The prosecution has called him to testify regarding the alleged misuse of confidential funds. Let's get an update from Hannah T. reporting live from the Senate. Hannah, what's the latest?
1: Robert, one of Vice President Sara Duterte's most trusted men has taken the witness stand in her impeachment trial. That's how the prosecution presented attorney Michael Poa, former Undersecretary and Chief of Staff under Duterte's term as Education Secretary, who's now testifying on the department's confidential funds. Less than an hour into day 21, Robert, tensions were already high between the prosecution and the defense. The Senate impeachment court declared Poa a hostile witness upon the prosecution's request, allowing prosecutors to ask him leading questions. The two sides began exchanging over the prosecution's attempt to stipulate that Poa rose to senior positions at DepEd because of his competence as a lawyer. The defense questioned whether this would effectively qualify Poa as an expert witness and open him up to questions on a wider range of matters.
2: With all due respect, no, the defense cannot dictate on the prosecution on the nature of the testimony of the witness. That discretion falls entirely and exclusively on us. If you want to present a witness as an expert witness or a denier witness, he may be the most qualified lawyer, but it's still our discretion if you want to use him as an expert witness or not.
1: Presiding Officer Jesus Cudero eventually told the prosecution to move on with its direct examination, calling the back and forth, quote, wasted time in this intramurals. Questioning then shifted to DepEd's confidential fund expenses. Poa had earlier told a congressional hearing that he sought military certifications to help DepEd respond to COA questions involving about 15.54 million pesos in confidential fund expenses. But that testimony did not provide a complete account of who actually received, spent, or liquidated DepEd's total 112.5 million peso worth of confi funds. Tensions flared again as the prosecution questioned Poa about the rules on paying informants and the required proof that information gathering was successful. Tolosa wanted Poa to answer yes or no, while the defense argued that the witness should be allowed to fully explain his answers.
3: I am not dictating the prosecutor what to ask. I'm merely asking that he does not interrupt the witness because according to him, the witness is intelligent. The witness is smart. He can answer for himself. The problem earlier was that he cut the witness off in the process of answering when he doesn't even know yet what the answer of the witness is.
1: Robert, the exchange continued as prosecutors pressed Poa on whether an informant could be paid even before there was proof that the information provided had produced a successful result. The defense objected, calling some of the questions argumentative or misleading, while Escudero repeatedly asked the prosecution to refrain.
3: Now that's misleading, Your Honor.
2: Your Honor, it's not misleading. Precisely,
3: no, it's misleading, Your Honor, because the question was phrased
2: every
3: kahit
2: time
3: wala
2: the defense counsel
3: success,
2: speaks.
3: That
2: no,
3: was not
2: she demands
3: the answer
2: that everyone
3: of the witness,
2: listens
3: Your
2: to her.
3: Honor.
4: Counsels,
3: I will ask for a review
4: counsels,
3: of the TSA,
4: I cannot,
3: Your Honor.
4: I cannot understand anymore the points you're raising.
1: Robert, even before the direct examination began, Escudero

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3: 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Ipakita ng mga ebidensya.
0: Bold political views.
4: Si Rowena Guanzon, she also tried to exploit it.
5: Ano mapapakala ng mga Pilipino dito sa impeachment trial?
6: Kahit na ayoko magkaroon ulit ng kamag-anak sa Malacanang, it's also Senator Bang.
0: Conversations that go beyond the political headline.
5: O sino mga hula mong kakasuan?
1: Hindi man kami sa ayon ni Jess Halimbawa.
7: Parang ano, medyo offensive yung ano ah.
0: Politico Talks, Friday, 8 p.m.
8: The United Nations is urging more humanitarian support for Gaza ahead of the winter rains. The UN warns displaced Palestinians face greater risks of flooding, hypothermia, and disease amid Israel's ongoing war in the territory. One displacement site is already at high risk, while a desalination plant could become difficult to access once the rains begin.
9: He said that preparing for the rains is an urgent priority, and he called on donors to increase their support, and also called on Israeli authorities to ease restrictions hampering humanitarian operations, stressing that while aid agencies are ready to deliver, many more tents are needed, along with equipment, spare parts, engine oil, all of which are critical to protect people from flooding, hypothermia, and disease during the winter months.
8: Sanitation, food, and water concerns are also growing in Gaza. The World Food Program has reached 400,000 vulnerable people, but funding shortfalls will cut that number in half to 200,000 starting this month. In the Middle East, oil flows through the Strait of Hormuz have rebounded to their highest level since the U.S.-Iran war began in February. U.S. Energy Secretary Chris Wright credited the U.S. Navy with facilitating the movement of oil through the waterway.
10: The United States Navy has done a simply tremendous job, and I can announce right now that yesterday, through the Strait of Hormuz, over 17 million barrels of oil flowed, the record since before the conflict.
8: The development follows U.S. military operations to clear Iranian sea mines from the strait, along with fresh strikes on Iranian rocket launchers near the waterway. The U.S. Embassy in Doha is sounding the alarm as tensions with Iran rise, warning American citizens of possible escalation, flight cancellations, and airspace closures. Our Middle East correspondent Joseph Rivera tells us more.
11: Shortly after Qatar's foreign ministry held a press conference last night announcing that efforts were underway to de-escalate the latest confrontation between the United States and Iran, the U.S. Embassy in Doha issued a security alert to American citizens. The embassy's alert, issued at around 9 p.m. local time, warned of the possibility of unforeseen escalation, potential flight cancellations, and possible airspace closures. The latest tensions followed reports that U.S. forces attacked Iranian air defense positions in southern Iran. The incident reportedly also struck a civilian wedding venue, resulting in the deaths of 5 people, including a child. The attack was followed by retaliatory actions attributed to Iran's Islamic Revolutionary Guard Corps. Iran's Supreme Leader, Mujtaba Khamenei, meanwhile said that the country's armed forces had unforgettable lessons in store for the United States. At around midnight, Iran reportedly launched 13 ballistic missiles towards U.S. military facilities in Jordan, including Camp Titan and the Prince Hassan Air Base. According to initial reports, 10 missiles were intercepted while 3 landed in remote and unpopulated areas. Iran was also reported to have targeted Bahrain Sheikh Isa Air Base, while Kuwait confirmed intercepting what authorities described as hostile drones originating from Iran.
12: As of Wednesday morning, there have been no reports of any Filipinos being injured or killed during this latest escalation. However, all Gulf Cooperating Countries, or GCC countries, are on heightened alert, raising concerns that a crisis could further intensify the ongoing tensions at the Strait of Hormuz. Joseph Timothy Rivera, Bilyonario News Channel.
8: The death toll from the devastating flash floods and mudslides in Nepal has risen to 1,093. The disaster has left entire communities in ruins, with homes destroyed, vehicles buried in mud, and families searching for loved ones. Nearly 4,500 people remain missing across Nepal and Tibet, including a Filipino traveler. The Nepalese government has declared the affected region a disaster crisis zone for at least 3 months, allowing authorities to speed up rescue, relief, and recovery efforts. In Cuba, the country kicks off its school

0: year amid a severe economic crisis. 1.5 million students return to classrooms amid shortages of energy and teachers. Schools are adopting a flexible approach to class schedules, in-person attendance, and uniform requirements. About 3,000 teachers are being transferred to Havana from eastern Cuba to address teacher shortages. Cuba touts its universal and free education system as a social hallmark. However, the sector has been hit by the country's economic crisis.
1: We are well aware of the genocidal blockade and the oil embargo aimed at suffocating us, and of the blackouts that force us to reinvent ourselves every day and the material shortages that afflict our classrooms and homes. Yet we also know that the Cuban people do not give up, and Cuban education is not up for negotiation.
0: EJ Obiena finished second in the Dom Springen Vessel International Pole Vault meeting in Germany this morning. Obiena cleared 5.75 meters behind his French opponent, who won with 5.8 meters. The Filipino Olympian then attempted 5.85 meters but failed to clear the height. Obiena said fatigue caught up with him after competing in six meets over the past 14 days. He has won two of those meets and also qualified for the World Championships after clearing 5.90 meters in Zurich. Filipina tennis star Alex Ayala makes a roaring start at the U.S. Open. The number 17 seed easily dispatched American Mary Stoyanova 6-1, 6-2 in the first round at a packed Louis Armstrong Stadium in New York. Ayala controlled the match from start to finish, dropping just three games. She now moves on to the second round, where she'll face Ukraine's Oleksandra Olinikova, who defeated American Reese Bryant-Meyer in straight sets. Kai Sauter's return has given Gilas Pilipinas a major lift, and the national team is now carrying that momentum into its Asian Games preparations. While Sauter is not part of the initial roster submitted for Japan, the SBP says the door is not completely closed with a late replacement process still available under the rules. Zeus Valdez has the full story.
2: Kai Sauter may not be on the Philippines' initial Asian Games roster, but his return to Gilas, Pilipinas, has already given the national team a major boost. Sauter helped the Philippines complete a perfect 2-0 run in the fourth window of the FIBA Basketball World Cup 2027 Asian qualifiers as Gilas beat Jordan and Iran in back-to-back games. The 7'3 center returned to the national team after a 22-month absence and immediately made his presence felt on both ends of the floor. The focus shifts to the 2026 Asian Games in Aichi, Nagoya, where the Philippines will look to defend its men's basketball gold medal. The SBP has already submitted its shortlist for the continental competition, with Sauter not included in the initial list. But SBP Executive Director Erica D said there is still a specific process for making a late change should the need arise.
3: Right now, walang chance kasi nag-submit na tayo ng shortlist din natin. No? So, pwede lang tayo magpalit ng lineup at this point kung meron tayong LAR or date replacement na ma-approve ng OCA. No?
2: Procedure means any roster change would have meet the Olympic Council of Asia's requirement and go through the necessary approvals. For now, though, Gilas can move forward with its Asian Games preparations after ending the FIBA window on a high note. Sauter's return has already provided a major boost to the national team. The Philippines now builds on that momentum as it prepares for the next international challenge. Zeus Valdez, Bilyonario News Channel.
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1: Senator Bato de la Rosa is considered armed and dangerous.
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0: From breaking developments to next week's talked about headlines, stay ahead of what matters all weekend long. 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

0: President Ferdinand Marcos Jr. inspected flood-affected areas in Tarlac, where collapsed bridges and ongoing search operations remain a major concern. On the line now is Ivy Reyes. Ivy, what's the latest?
1: Hi, Robert. The collapse of the 70-year-old bridge is the result of climate change, President Bongbong Marcos said as he inspects Tarlac and its affected areas and infrastructure. Right now, Agana Bridge, which services about 23,000 households on the other side of Romulo Highway, is undergoing reconstruction. A Bailey Bridge is underway and will temporarily serve as the passageway for light vehicles. Meanwhile, 300 million pesos will be downloaded from the national government to Tarlac LGU for the reconstruction of the collapsed Aquino Bridge, which is longer than Agana in length. Within a week, the president estimates a functioning Bailey Bridge up for use by residents, but it would take at least 2 weeks before the bridge could hold light vehicles or those carrying 10 tons or below, according to PBBM. Robert, we're standing here in San Vicente or Barangay San Vicente, witnessing the retrieval operation of the Philippine Coast Guard and Philippine National Police as a tire believed to be that of the sunken SUV on August 29 was spotted here in the waters. The Coast Guard tried to retrieve the tire using a rope and a rescuer already went in the river, but the tire and what are believed to be debris of a car are all submerged in sand. Right now, there remains two missing individuals out of the five passengers of the SUV, and the latest casualty being one of the female passengers. Tarlac LGU further reports that search and rescue operations are now concentrated in Pangasinan, but up to now, we have no information on the status of these last two passengers. Right now, the Coast Guard is down the river still retrieving the car, and the president, it's already 1 p.m., the president has now landed in Pampanga, where he is set to visit some evacuation centers. Robert.
0: Ivy, did the president say anything about the flood control master plan?
1: Yes, Robert, we asked President Marcos about this, and just like how Malacañang responded to us yesterday, he said, we've had a master plan to

0: combat or control flooding in the Philippines, but we are only starting to implement this plan now during his administration. Robert.
1: Okay, thank you. Ivy Reyes reporting. The House has approved the president's proposed 2027 national budget, with the health sector facing a significant funding gap. This is raising questions about funding for health services next year. Para sa detalye, nasa linya si Isaiah Mirafuentes. Isaiah?
2: Yes, Robert. Pumapangatlo ang health department sa may pinakamalaking proposed budget para sa taong 2027. 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
1: Okay, maraming salamat, Isaiah Mirafuentes, nag-uulat. The bagong alyansang makabayan is alleging that the U.S. is using the Pax Silica Initiative to counter China's advances in AI and critical supply chains. On BNC's spokesperson, Chairperson Teddy Casina says the U.S. fears China could overtake it in AI and gain greater control of critical supply chains, which he says could shift the balance of global power. He also alleges that the U.S. is using the China conflict to advance its own interests, putting the Philippines at greater risk.
3: And these are things that we should always also be very worried about, precisely because we have a conflict with China. Mm. At nakikita natin, the U.S. is also using this conflict with China for its own interests and to expand its military presence in the Philippines. And that will not improve our relations with China. It will not help resolve our conflict with China, which we think should be handled in a more diplomatic, non-militarized way.
1: As concerns over school violence grow, authorities are looking at new ways to keep students safe, both inside and outside the classroom, amid calls for tighter social media regulation. We have Ched Gatchalian reporting to us live from Manila City. Ched?
4: Robert, a stronger regulation on social media use among the youth and even a total ban on several games are among the proposed solutions to combat the proposed prevalence of school violence incidents following the recent school shooting cases. The PNP Anti-Cybercrime Group and the Department of Interior and Local Government Unit reiterate their calls to legislators to enact laws to craft a regulatory body for certain regulation on social media platforms. This after they confirm once again that there are, quote, groomers who influence the youth online to commit violent acts.
5: We are also appealing to our legislators to enact laws that will address itong mga ganitong regulations sa mga platform. Kasi itong mga platform na ito, online gaming and social media, they are operating outside our territory.
6: Mahirap natin ito mapasunod.
7: He really wants to push for a ban on gaming platforms such as Roblox and games like Gorbox. These games create a very violent virtual environment for the youth, no? And the result of this is it desensitizes them to death, to violent crimes.
4: PNP ACG Director Wilson Azueta added, "We're also, quote, indirect groomers. Those."

0: content creators who may be indirectly influencing the youth with videos and content that allegedly shape a violent mind. He also stressed, based on their forensic investigation on the recent school shooting incident in Ateneo de Zamboanga, there was no direct rumor behind the case. The Education Department meanwhile stressed a total ban of social media among minors may not be helpful as technology also aids today's learning.
1: Baka ho hindi din tama na total ban tayo because we also leverage on technology, as mentioned. We also leverage on information, no? As a source of learning. Hindi po buong taon or buong school year ay nasa school ang mga bata. May mga marami hong pagkakataon, lalo na ho sa panahon ng kalamidad. Wala hong pasok, suspended ang klase. We also rely on technology.
0: Garma said the agency is on the process of hiring school guidance counselor associates as they already have 10,000 vacant items for the role. But he admitted there is lack of registered guidance counselors in the country, so the education department opts to also hire competent school guidance counselors. Garma also confirmed that nationwide school shooter drills will resume tomorrow, September 3rd, following its postponement due to inclement weather and concerns from mental health experts. He said there will be changes on the conduct of these drills based on the experts' recommendations. That said, the Psychological Association of the Philippines remind authorities to also take note of students' mental health amid security protocols taking place.
2: Pero wag po nating kakalimutan yung pakiramdam din po ng mga bata. Ang physical safety, syempre, na-prevent po niya talaga yung mga pwedeng untoward incidents. Pero ang pakiramdam po ng bata, maaring yung may mararamdaman din silang fear when it comes to like seeing things like that happening. Dapat po ay minamanage din po ito properly.
0: Robert, the group also emphasized the role of school guidance counselor associates in helping spot behavioral changes that may prevent school violence incidents before they even happen. But PAP President John Michael Cliachico said the real prevention starts at home through a closer look from the parents themselves. Robert?
3: Chad, you mentioned there will be changes on the school shooter bill. Now, can you walk us through what these changes are? What can we expect tomorrow?
0: Yes, Robert, there will be many changes according to DepEd based on the recommendations of some experts. Among these are there will be no more reenactment of an active shooter during these drills. The drill will instead focus on mimicking how fire and earthquake drills are being held. They will focus more on specific and distinct alarms and on areas where students can run for safety, for medical service, and for the arrival of their parents. That's on top of orienting children about locking doors and doing the protocol RHF or run, hide, and fight. DepEd says this also enables government officials, parents, teachers, and other stakeholders to evaluate the drill and improve it further. Robert?
3: Thank you. Chad Gachalian reporting live from Manila. The proposed 2027 national budget allegedly contains 735 billion pesos worth of pork barrel. That's according to budget watchdog We Solve Foundation. The group's president, Ken Abante, told BNC's memo that government agencies should publish their allocation list so the public will know where the funds go. He cites the education department, which still needs to fill its classroom backlog.
4: And one of the things po na ipinupush ng mga education watchdogs ay ipublish ng DepEd yung tinatawag na allocation list. No? Saan ba dapat napupunta yung mga classrooms?
3: Up next, a three-part docu-series exploring the life and legacy of Friends actor Matthew Perry will premiere on Netflix on October 27. More entertainment stories when Midday Report returns. 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
1: Isang taon na pala yun, pero naghihintay pa rin kami ng makukulong pa. 85 pesos na daily minimum wage hike. Kakainin lang ito ng VAT. Sa nangyaring school shooting sa Tacloban. How do we make sure that this doesn't happen again? Do you agree? We are already in the upper middle income status.
2: Yung status na yan ay nilikhala ng World Bank.
0: Memo with Corina Sanchez Rojas. Monday to Friday, 7:30 a.m. on BNC.

A check on the weather. While tropical storm Pilandok is not directly impacting the country, it is enhancing the southwest monsoon or habagat, bringing strong winds and heavy rains to parts of Luzon and Visayas. The habagat is bringing strong to gale force gusts over parts of Luzon and Visayas. This includes Metro Manila, Zamboanga del Norte, Misamis Occidental and Oriental, Lanao del Norte, Cabiguin, Dinagat Islands and Davao Occidental and Oriental. Moderate to heavy rains are also expected over Ilocos Region, Abra, Benguet and Zambales, while light to moderate rains are expected over the rest of northern and central Luzon. Pag-asa is also monitoring tropical storm Saudel, formerly Obet, which has a low chance of re-entering the Philippine area of responsibility. A low-pressure area outside the PAR is also being monitored with a low chance of developing into a tropical depression within the next 24 hours.

0: In entertainment, Netflix has announced a new docuseries on the life and legacy of the late Matthew Perry. Best known for his iconic role as Chandler Bing on the hit series Friends, The One About Matthew Perry is a three-part docuseries chronicling the actor's life, career, and personal struggles. The series features never-before-heard testimony from Perry's sister, Mia Perry Bowick, who serves as a key voice in the documentary. It will also include unreleased photos and videos from the Perry family's private archive. The One About Matthew Perry premieres on October 27, just one day before the three-year anniversary of the actor's death. Content creator Mimi Yu is responding to criticism that she has become unrelatable as her life and content have changed. Some netizens have noted a shift from her canal humor to a life that now includes luxury and more opportunities. But Mimiya says she is so in love with the life she is living now and grateful to everyone who helped her get there. Mimiya rose to fame in 2019 through the viral Dalagang Pilipina online challenge. Since then, she has built a career as a content creator with opportunities in fashion, entertainment, and brand collaborations. The Burr months are here, and that marks the start of the Philippines holiday season. You may have already started hearing the iconic songs as per tradition, and SM is not one to slouch on preparations. Let's take a closer look in this report by Chess Sulit.
1: Burr months have arrived, and Christmas is just around the corner.

0: SM Supermalls is getting an early start, lighting up the shopping experience for Filipinos this holiday season. At SM Aura in Taguig, Christmas trees are already on display, complete with golden ornaments. Sparkling curtain lights hang from the railings, while lush green Christmas garlands now line the sides of the escalators. At SM City Baguio, midnight magic is in the air. Through the haze, a snowman mascot was spotted making its way down the escalator. SM South Mall in Las Piñas is also setting the scene for a starry holiday evening. And at SM Mega Mall in Mandaluyong, colorful light installations and festive ornaments greet shoppers right at the entrance.
1: Christmas is our strongest season of the year. And just to let you know, we prepare for Christmas as early as March of this year. We have a lot in store for you this year, from the biggest parades down to carols in the mall, particularly Santa meet and greets, and so many other things that you will expect to make the SM Supermalls your main destination this Christmas.
0: SM Supermalls is going all out this holiday season, bringing a magical Christmas experience to its customers. For Midday Report, Che Sulit, Billionaire News Channel.
2: And that's the Midday Report. I'm Robert Tan, sitting in for Mai Rodriguez. Stay informed and stay safe.

0: In a time when every issue has two sides.
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2: Nashock ako dun sa mga salita niya.
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0: 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I'm Charles Tew. 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
1: Nope. 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
1: Because at BNC, young minds meet fearless questions. The freedom to chase the truth wherever it leads. This generation doesn't just follow the story. They challenge it. They investigate it. They demand better from it. This is brave. This is bold. This is beyond what you think they are. 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
6: I'm Attorney Karen Jimeno.
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7: Palagay ko na kumpleto na eh.
1: No debate.
6: Someone watching what happened with the two factions, dapat po ba silang mag-reconcile?
8: As of now, kasakita na eh.
1: Just open conversations.
9: Wala palang basis, ano ginagawa natin dito?
10: But in objection, bakit
11: po? The more he speaks, the more details he supplies, the more he's revealed as a fraud.
6: Be informed, be insightful of the news.
1: At the forefront.
12: Araw-araw, ang daming issue.
13: Ang daming away.
12: Kanya-kanyang opinion.
13: Pero, teka lang, Tito Ron. Ano nga ba talaga ang punto?
12: What's the point?
13: Ang point ko, Tito Ron, mahaba pa pasensya nyo sa mga tanong ko.
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13: Teka, ininis siya lang ah.

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From viral trends, policy shifts, we cut through the traffic to bring you the stories that drive us. Your Fast Track guide to everything on the move starts right now. 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

0: Well, normally we begin with the latest in mobility, but we're going to be talking about immobility. Because starting today, the North Luzon Expressway is waiving toll fees for all types of vehicles coming from Pulilan, Bulacan to San Fernando, Pampanga, and vice versa, as drivers continue to face traffic and flooding on the expressway. The Department of Transportation coordinated with NLEX to help motorists and travelers going in and out of Central and Northern Luzon. The free toll will remain in effect until the situation on NLEX returns to normal. The Department of Transportation and the Toll Regulatory Board have ordered the Northern Luzon Expressway Corporation to explain the traffic congestion in the expressway, as well as to present its proposed measures to mitigate its impact and prevent similar incidents in the future. The two agencies also directed NLEX to implement a faster and more efficient warning system by means of text messages and other accessible platforms during heavy rains and flooding. NLEX is also tasked to provide timely advisories and rerouting options to motorists through variable message signs and other communication platforms 3 hours before expected rainfall and traffic closures. Well, that wasn't great news, but here's some great news. It's already Wednesday, which means we're officially halfway through the week. And because of that, you know what that means. We're joined once again by my favorite co-host every Wednesday, Cap Maseda Agla. Cap, kumusta naman?
1: Hello, nice to hear. And it's a good day. First off, Alex Ayala won her first round match in the US Open. And I'm here with you. What a great day it is.
0: What a great day. Vamos, Alex. Vamos. All right. Now, let's go focus on the show first because... We can't talk about tennis all the time, right? What makes someone choose one motorcycle over another? Is it the design, the performance, the brand, or maybe the kind of rider they want to become? Behind every model is a story of engineering, marketing, and a deep understanding of what riders want, whether they're looking for their first bike, their next upgrade, or the thrill of the racetrack. John Mendoza has experienced that from just about every angle. As a musician, a motorcycle journalist, a marketing executive, and even, a performance rider.
1: His career has taken him from writing about motorcycles to helping shape how some of the industry's biggest brands connect with riders. So, joining us today is the head of marketing for Triumph Motorcycles Philippines and Segway Philippines, Mr. John Mendoza. Hello, John. Thanks for being with us.
2: Hi. Thank you very much for inviting me.
0: Hello to everyone.
2: Hi to all the viewers. Good afternoon.
0: John, I am really happy that you're here. Unfortunately, I would rather na mag-jamming tayo, but then that's not possible here today. For those who do not know, John is a very accomplished musician, but we're here about your other job. No, you still are. I mean, that doesn't go away because you put down your guitar and started working a lot with motorcycles.
2: Yep, that's
0: before
2: right.
0: We talk about your job per se in particular, how did that happen?
2: All right, so motorcycles has always been there in the background. My dad, he's also a rider. So that influenced me quite a lot. So I started very early. Then I got heavy into music. That was my first career. Actually, I married very early. So that was what I was doing back then to support my family was always music. But then, maybe around 2000, I know, I think it was about 2007 when I started my own motorcycle shop.
0: Okay.
2: So back then what we were doing was we were buying and selling bikes. And I would buy a fixer-upper, we'll fix it at the shop and just sell it. Right. So that's what I was doing. At the same time, we were also accepting bikes for repairs. Because there were no motorcycle dealerships around back then. During that time, there were no local dealerships. All of the bigger bikes were gray market imports, either surplus from Subic or somebody brought it in. Maybe there's a few brand new bikes from maybe Kalawakan sales from Pipoy, Philip Ang, or maybe Norcus Yamaha during that time. So there were no service centers. So there were a lot of bike shops back then that were thriving, actually. Mm-hmm. So that's how I got started.
1: I was looking at the screen earlier, and you were like, really working that guitar, huh?
0: Yeah, a while ago. Oh, yeah. Kung narinig mo yung strums kanina, that was all him.
2: No.
0: that was all him.
1: Yeah.
2: I don't know.
0: Yeah, so I mean, like, one of the reasons why I did ask that is because it feels like it's changed. You talk about the good old days. There you are, yeah, by the way. Just so you remember, para may back.

0: feels like there has been an evolution from what it was when you started, talking about the motorcycle industry, talking about motorcycle culture in the Philippines, to what it is now. How would you describe that growth?
1: Oh, well, now I think it's a lot better. First of all, you have almost all of the brands here available to you. Before, there was a very small community of big displacement motorcyclists because, like I said, everything's gray import.
0: Yeah.
1: So you either, all of the bikes that are going around, if you've been around a long time, you probably know that bike's history. So, I know who the first owner was.
0: Oh, wow.
1: This guy brought it in. He bought that one from Subic. So I know the papers. Papers are talahib, or, you know. So that was a very small community back then. Now, but the thing is, back then, everybody knew each other. So if you're riding down the road, you saw another big bike rider, wave a hand, he would return the favor. Nowadays, it's kanya-kanya. Wala nang, nobody gives back that gesture.
2: So if you wave, wala.
1: Sometimes, wala.
2: Iwan ka sa ere. Bahala ka sa buhay.
1: Bahala ka sa buhay mo.
2: Creep.
1: It happens a lot of times nowadays. Unlike before talaga. If you're stuck on the side of the road, somebody would probably stop if he's on a big bike.
2: Mm-hmm. So now, there was more a sense of community, perhaps.
1: Yeah, there was. It was a tighter community back then. And now it's normal. Mm-hmm. Almost normal, ever since the pandemic.
0: Yeah, you know, I'm sure it comes with its pros and cons, but Cap, you know what? He's also a motor journalist just like you.
2: Yeah, he used to be one of us. So, from that side of the fence, does it look, is it greener over there than where we are? Since you've been through both.
1: It's tougher work. Yeah, you get paid a little bit more, but it's really tough, you know.
0: Yeah.
1: I do enjoy myself being on the media side more.
2: Oh, there you go.
0: Fair.
2: So,
0: yeah, okay, so
2: we're in the right place.
0: So you should stay.
2: Okay.
0: Right?
2: Okay.
0: I don't know. I'll
2: try to learn the guitar, like how he does it.
0: All right. No. So the thing is that apart from the changing market, the changing landscape, and how unfriendly some of the big back drivers have become, how would you describe the Philippine bike culture in general? Because you've seen it from when it was, I guess, more gray to what it is now.
1: Yeah, like I said, now it's more mainstream. Unlike before, you were kind of like a deviant. You're on a big bike, you know, with your leather jacket and all that stuff. Because it was very rare. Now everybody's doing it, so it's a lot normal. Mm-hmm. So it's a lot more common for people to be.
0: Do you think that's a good thing?
1: It is for the motorcycle market. Yes, it is. Mm-hmm. But for individual riders, sometimes, especially for the more experienced riders, like for me, I always, because my favorite place to ride in is Marilake. I don't know if you're familiar with it. That's Marikina, Laguna, Marikina, Laguna, Rizal, Marikina, Rizal, Laguna, Quezon. So,
0: okay.
1: Marilake.
2: That's a little infamous as well, huh?
1: It's infamous for riders who are out to prove something or doesn't have enough skills to tackle it. So, but for more experienced riders, that's the best ride you can have near Metro Manila.
0: Mm-hmm.
1: Actually, I don't think there's any place outside of NCR that's better.
0: Mm-hmm.
1: Apart from a few up north, but farther north.
0: Okay.
1: So any place that you can ride maybe an hour or two, that's Marilake. That's the best ride.
0: No, what I love.
1: So my mind always goes back to the days when it was just us. So when we started riding there during the weekdays, there was nobody there. It was your own personal road. You can lie down on the road and nobody would hit
2: you. When you say just us, you mean your group of big bike riders
1: just
2: as well?
1: Yeah, very few. And other groups, but very few.
2: Yeah.
1: And you know them also.
2: Oh, okay.
1: You know all of these groups, like Club 200, Club R, K58, my group, the Carvers, and just very few who ride sports bikes up in Marilake during that time.
0: No, the thing is that it's such a culture. Right, you talk about big bikes in general. Normally, kasama-sama nga sila, and there's the sense of community is really there. When the Filipino market, since you're saying it's more mainstream right now, and imagine wala yung,
1: it's matured.
0: Yeah, it's matured, right? Yeah. So, is there a next step in your opinion of where it can go and should go?
1: right now,

0: in terms of selling bikes, other Asian countries are more advanced, more developed. They have more developed markets than us, but we're getting there more and more every year. Although this time, I think there's a slump in motor vehicles altogether, maybe because of the fuel crisis. Yeah. But still, the number of big bikes that are getting sold is growing year after year. So people, because people have more access, easier access to these kinds of motorcycles nowadays. And of course, every motorcyclist who buys they would start from a small bike, of course, they look at the Halo products. Of course, if you're an adventure rider, you'd maybe look at the Tiger 1200 GT, the biggest of the bunch from Triumph, for example. Or if you're a sport bike rider, something from a more sportier brand, sport bikes.
1: Yeah. We were talking about it earlier. No, I want also to tell for you to tell this to the audience. No, who is the typical or the profile of your buyer for Triumph? Who is the use case niya, and then who are your patrons?
0: So the thing with Triumph is we have the widest variety of motorcycle models out of all of the brands. Like, we have 400cc's, the entry level. We have modern classics, which is our strength, by the way. We have roadsters. We have adventure bikes. We have scramblers. We have every kind of bike for everybody, for every type of rider. So if you're a rider, like for me, it's not one bike. So I want one bike for the track. I want one bike for long rides. I want a bike for the dirt. So it's like that. So our customers is pretty much that way too. So they have a lot of bikes. They may not have all Triumphs. They also have other brands. So basically, Triumph is a premium brand that caters to everybody from the entry level to the top end.
2: Would you say the Filipinos had a relatively easy time accepting Triumph as a brand? Because, you know, there's some brands that does Triumph relate?
0: Well, Triumph has only been here for 6 years.
2: Yeah.
0: So you have to understand, BMW has been here for a few decades already, maybe a couple, and Ducati as well. So we're the newest in the premium.
2: Okay. Right?
0: So we've been here only 6 years. So we're still working towards that. We're trying to get the story of Triumph out, which is it's a heritage brand with full of history. Okay, so it's the second oldest motorcycle manufacturer in continuous production, starting from 1902. So it has a lot of heritage. Okay, so when you think about a classic or the quintessential classic British bike, there's only one bike that we would think of. It's a Triumph. It's probably a Bonneville. Yeah.
2: All right, so you know what? We're going to talk a bit more about that later on. Okay. But at the same time, I also want to talk about Filipino riders in general.
1: Nako.
2: Ito, right. Ito, controversial topics tayo for the second segment.
1: Ito right. Ba yung K-word?
2: Huh?
1: K?
2: Anong K?
1: K-word.
2: Anong K-word?
1: Hindi ka pa, kamote.
2: Okay. Yes! Okay. John, don't go away, please. Those jokes will only get worse.
0: Right.
2: We'll take a quick break.
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1: 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You're still watching Shift Happens. I'm Paolo Del Rosario, and you're still listening to Mellow 947 BFM. Simulcast on BNC, the Millionario News Channel. Now, we're still with the head of marketing for Triumph Motorcycles Philippines and Segway Philippines, Mr. John Mendoza. Napaka-kagalang-galang naman, Mr. John Mendoza. But John.
2: Super common name.
1: Super common name. Yep. But yeah, nahirapan tayo sa NBA. Paolo Del Rosario nga. Yeah. So, the thing with, the reason why actually the NBA would actually work here, is I want to talk more about motorcycle culture in the Philippines when it comes to actually riding. Uh-huh. Let's talk about big bike riding first.
2: All right.
1: Do they still, in your mind, have the same problems as what some of the smaller bikes that people complain about on the road on EDSAs? Because that's right. It's a different aspect altogether. Mm-hmm. They travel different roads.
3: Exactly.
1: But do the same problems still persist regardless of the size of the bike?
2: The problem persists in every motor vehicle driver or operator.
1: Mm.
2: All right. So it's the same for the small bikes, same for the bigger bikes, same for car drivers even.
1: Mm-hmm.
2: All right. So you would see that behavior or kind of driving from everybody.
1: Yeah.
2: So I'm just saying it's the same kamote. Excuse me for the term.
1: That's fine.
3: Yeah.
1: But we like our kamotes here.
2: Yeah, but with more money lang.
1: Yeah.
2: So that's the thing.
1: Okay. That actually might be worse. It's
2: actually very unfair to call the small bike riders kamote.
1: Yeah.
2: Because the kamotes are everywhere.
1: Yeah.
2: Even with big bike riders, even with car drivers.
1: Mm-hmm.
2: Yeah. It's the same deal. I think the problem stems from, like I said earlier, our licensing structure. Because it's super easy to get a license.
1: Mm-hmm.
2: So you take that for granted. You don't follow rules because you don't, for one, most people probably don't even understand the road signs, the traffic signs, because it's easy to get a license. So.
1: Mm. And that's true for yung mga educated rin, right?
2: Yep.
1: It's not necessarily na just because from a lower economic class or whatever, na it's the same. We've seen online, especially, many instances of those in big bikes or those in expensive cars also get into really not so great situations.
3: Yes, exactly.
1: Yeah. But you mentioned education being the key here.
2: Yep.
1: Do motorcycle riders, both big bikes and small bikes, get more of a bad rap because I guess they just feel like they can slip in and through different areas? So how do you look at it?
2: They get more of a bad rap, first of all, because there are more motorcycles on the road.
3: There you go.
2: Yeah. Because it's easier access. It's cheaper. Mm-hmm. So anyone can buy a motorcycle, almost. Like with a down payment of maybe 5,000 pesos, give a monthly amortization of maybe 2,000 something. That's very cheap. It's super easy, right?
1: Yeah.
2: Or buy it outright. Second-hand scooter, for example, a Honda Beat, maybe you can buy for less than 20,000, something like that.
3: Mm-hmm. But how do you weed out the kamotes? I mean, at least as far as the two-wheel industry is concerned. Is it a function? You were talking about it earlier with licensing.
2: I see this in a lot of riders, actually. They do not mean to be kamotes, but it's the lack of education. For example, you were telling me earlier, you were you're quite irritated with riders who would overtake you when you're turning right. you're already signaling right, and they're on the right side.
4: Yes. Oh.
2: So, it's for educated riders, you know that it's wrong. You shouldn't do it. But most riders probably don't know that because when you hit them, sila pa yung galit. They would say that you're not looking in on your side mirror or something.
3: So is that a function of the licensing system or process not being rigorous enough to weed out and harvest these kamotes, kamote queue?
2: Yeah, recently, I know it has improved a little bit because when my son got his license, there was a lot of things that he had to go through.
4: Yeah.
2: Like training and all that stuff. But I don't think it's enough. Especially for the motorcycles. For the motorcycles.
4: Okay. Yeah, no, to be fair also, my sister has started the process of getting a license also. It's taking her a lot longer than it took me to get mine. Like, to be fair, that's been happening. We can't say that it's not happening.
2: There's been an improvement.
4: Mm-hmm, mm-hmm.
2: Yeah.
4: But at the same time, though, how important is it that we are at least now seeing, because we can't re-educate everyone again. Like, at the moment, right? We can't, like, tell everyone, okay, guys, you have to all renew your licenses and then re-educate.
3: Retrain.
4: Right? So,
2: when you renew your license, there's an online exam that you have to go through, through the LTMS portal. But have you gone through it?
4: Hmm. No, I haven't renewed yet for that. Yeah, with that active.
2: I mean, even a 10-year-old can pass that exam.
4: Well, there you go. No, but then right now, we're also seeing more and more people call each other out online and social media. Do you think that that's effective in any way?
2: It's good. It's good. I agree with James Deacon, where he's a strong advocate of dash cams.
4: Yeah, dash cams in general.
2: It shows everything,
4: And we're seeing all these reaction videos from everyone. Kaya na-visor rin yung mga ibang tao, di ba? And at the same time, we're also seeing all of these reactions are going viral. JB Suarez, again, so someone we have to mention. But at the same time, do you see a future, a near future, therein where we see a more educated driving public? Actually, I'll ask the both of you because you're a motor journalist and obviously you're very much in the weeds as well.
2: Yeah, well, from what I can see, I remember during the times of network TV, there were always campaigns. Like, for example, Juan Flavier, the former DOH secretary, would do a campaign against maybe smoking, something like that. And there would be commercials about it. I don't see anything about driver education being put out by the government on social media, on network TV, anywhere. There's nothing out there. Mm-hmm. So how are we to educate the people? Mm-hmm. Right? Mm-hmm. So I think lang, if the LTO or maybe somebody else from the government would have that initiative to put that information out there that you shouldn't hog the passing lane where you're on the NLEX going 70. Diba? You shouldn't stay on that passing lane. Those simple things. Mm-hmm. That's how you educate the people. It's kind of like marketing also.
4: Yeah.
2: Put it out there.
4: I would also argue, now that I'll throw it to you, Cap, enforcement also matters.
2: Because
4: there are some areas where enforcement is better and the rules are more followed.
3: Yeah, we were talking about it earlier. Like, why do people behave themselves when they're in Subic, for instance, right?
4: Yeah.
3: Also, yeah, you're right. The application of the law seems to be lax. Even yung... Halimbawa, nasa traffic light ka. I mean, motorcycles would usually bunch in front, never mind the pedestrian lane that they're obstructing, di ba?
2: So that's another thing.
3: It's normalizing bad behavior, actually.
2: Actually, touching on the subject of filtering for motorcycles, going in between cars, I think there's a politician that's trying to get a law passed to ban filtering for motorcycles. But when you think about it, if you're not gonna let the motorcycles filter, think about how many motorcycles are out there who are going to be lining up behind the cars.
4: Yeah, yeah.
2: Think about how long that traffic would be.
4: I don't think it feels very practical right now, at least when
2: not
4: you
2: with our
4: write
2: current
4: it down.
2: Infrastructure.
4: Exactly. But you know what, John? I really wish we had like 2 hours because it's totoo lang, this is a three-hour topic.
2: Yeah.
4: And unfortunately, that's all the time we have.
2: Yeah.
4: Hopefully, we get to see you again, though. Ladies and gentlemen, he is the head of marketing for Triumph Motorcycles Philippines and Segway Philippines, Mr. John Mendoza. Thank you so much for coming on today.
2: Thank you very much.
3: Okay, thank you. And that concludes our roundup of the stories driving the industry forward. I'm Cap Maceda Aguila.
4: And I'm Paolo Del Rosario. Join us again tomorrow on Shift Happens, your fast-track guide to everything on the move. 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
3: Araw-araw, ang daming issue.
4: Ang daming away.
3: Kanya-kanyang opinion.
4: Pero, teka lang, Tito Ron. Ano nga ba talaga ang punto?
3: What's the point?
5: Ang point ko, Tito Ron, mahaba pa pasensya nyo sa mga tanong ko.
3: Talagang naapektuhan ng mga desisyon na ginagawa sa gobyerno.
5: Teka, ininis siya lang ha.

0: Good morning. I'm Attorney Barry Gutierrez, the spokesperson of former Vice President Lenny Robredo.
1: Magandang umaga po. I'm former spokesperson Reddy Fajardo from President Gloria Macapagal Arroyo's administration. And we are the Spokes.
0: From the Palace Halls and the OVP then to our group chats now,
1: we'll give you perspectives from an insider's position standing behind the podium.
0: Day 20 of impeachment trial on Noted by the Spokes. Two AFP officials testified that they did not receive any funds, that they were unaware that an AFP certification was used to liquidate DepEd confidential funds.
1: Okay, no? Very interesting. Nagiging mas interesting yung impeachment habang tumatagal, no? Don't you think so, Attorney
0: Oh,
1: Barry?
0: And yung kahapon sa tingin ko was particularly clear.
1: Yeah, true. Kaya hindi na rin, nakita mo hindi na rin naman nag-cross-examine ng defense, di ba? Well, they're saying na kasi usually ang cross-examination niya is ginagawa naman kasi just to test the credibility of the witness. And there's nothing to test pagdating dito sa dalawang colonel. So, very clear talaga yung testimony nila. Pero ang hindi clear kasi naman doon, well, syempre lagi namang merong defense at explanation ang supposedly ang defense team is that first of all they're not experts and they are not parang anong tawag dito hindi sila mga experts on confidential funds sila yung nag-organize ng event and it's true that there was an event pero ang biggest question is saan napunta yung 15 million if there were no funds spent for that particular event.
0: Yes, and ako tingin ko yung importance ng testimony ng anong dalawang colonel who were actually attached to yung Philippine Army unit, di ba? Yung Tambak Division. Was that they did not issue a certification and walang ginamit na pera coming from yung confidential funds ng OVP or actually any other government institution. Yeah. Sabi nila, ano daw ito eh? Di ba, contributions from mga private sector, from mga kanya-kanyang...
1: Kung sino siguro yung nag-attend, kanya-kanyang gastos. Parang so, and they've been doing this for years already.
0: So, ang tanong talaga is, saan ang galing yung certification? Kung yung mismong supposed recipient ngayon is denying that they act

0: Mm-hmm. 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
1: So, oo nga.
0: And I think that's the reason kung bakit hindi na rin nag-cross eh. Dahil, yeah. Well, of course.
1: Ano pong tatanungin mo doon kung sinabi na wala silang natanggap, no? Pero ang pwede rin namang maging argument ng defense doon is that, well, hindi naman exactly ginamit doon sa event itself, but supposedly rewards for information that they got. Parang, di ba, yung pinuntahan na event, this was similar also to the one particular event na pinuntahan ni, ano, during Christmas party or something, di ba, ni VP Sara.
0: Kailangan nilang i-produce dyan when it's their turn, di ba, to produce evidence on itong Article 1.
1: Mm-mm.
0: 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Dininay na mismo nung supposed recipient eh.
1: Yeah.
0: So they have to explain saan talaga napunta.
1: Kaya mas particularly interesting also dahil later on, si Attorney Michael Poua na mismo ang magte-testify, di ba? So alam mo, siguro ang hirap ng magiging posisyon ni Attorney Michael Poua. There's a lot of expectations from him. Ang hirap niyang sabihin na hindi niya alam kasi hindi lang kasi siya spokesperson. Eh.
0: He was chief of staff.
1: So parang closest to the vice president, if not the VP, siya na siguro yung pinaka-highest official that would have the knowledge and information about the confidential funds. I'm sure he was part of the planning of the budget, the accomplishment report. Dumaan sa kanya lahat yung mga yan eh, di ba?
0: So,
1: medyo mahirap yung magiging position ni Attorney Michael Poua mamaya kasi defense lawyer din siya.
0: 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Given na potentially, he would be called as a witness at ito, nandun na nga tayo sa puntong iyon.
1: Kaya babantayan mo rin talaga. 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Oo. Kasi siya yung humingi ng certificate.
0: Yes.
1: Oo. So ang tanong, bakit niya hiningi? For what purpose? Mm-hmm. Diba? 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Pero the funds that did not necessarily went to the event itself, but to other.
0: Actually,
1: pero 15 million kasi yung pinag-uusapan
0: actually,
1: natin dito, medyo malaki-laki yan.
0: Magaling naman na abogado si Attorney Michael, pero ang isang kailangang i-avoid din niya dito is the potential that he might say something that might implicate himself.
1: Oo nga.
0: Kasi unlike si VP na dapat dumaan through an impeachment, actually, yung records yan, pwede kung may mga lalabas na meron talagang hindi pagsunod sa mga regulasyon and may responsible na mga tao, baka mamaya siya pa ang makasuhan dyan.
1: Tsaka
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1: Tsaka yung command responsibility. Diba?
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1: 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Is it a question or is it a statement ba yun na you're supposed to get an instruction to your principal, diba? From your principal.
0: So, Attorney Mike. Diba?
1: Naku, mamaya kaya talagang ano, dapat tinututukan din. Ano? Marami rin tayong natututunan, Attorney Barry. So, okay, also noted on the spokes, Metro Manila residents are urged to wear face mask outdoors as haze from forest fires in Indonesia affect our conscious air qualities. Ang daming nangyayari.
0: Grabe
1: yung flood natin. Ilang oras ka na ngang naka-stuck doon sa traffic because of flood. Ngayon, eto naman, meron na naman tayong bagong hinaharap.
0: Oo nga, tsaka parang wala nang katapusan.
1: 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Indon,
0: diba?
1: Imagine,
0: bagyo, baha, ngayon naman, forest fire.
1: Eh, tsaka Indonesia na to, ang layo ng pinanggalingan. At hindi lang Metro Manila yung affected. Even Calabarzon and some parts of Luzon. So yung question dyan, Tony Barry, if it's going to be if it's going to be a recurring issue, hopefully not, no? Pero if it will happen again in the future, meron ba tayong kailangan na maging regional policy on how are we going to make a country accountable or responsible? I know it's an accident, nobody wants that, but just the same, meron kasing naaapektuhan eh. Like in our case, naaapektuhan din ang Philippines. Alam mo, medyo alarming yung ano yung sinabi nilang term, yung unhealthy?
0: Yeah.
1: Ano yung term nila? Meron silang term
0: mo,
1: na ginamit.
0: Yung PM 2.5 kasi is the particle na supposedly mataas yung concentration ngayon in the air na na-produce nga

0: The Spokes is back. As chairperson of Bagong Alyansang Makabayan, he is part of civil society groups opposing the US-led Pax Silica initiative.
1: For Bayan, it is a threat to Philippine sovereignty, the environment, and our communities. Joining us is former Bayan Muna Party List representative and Bayan chairperson, Sir Teddy Casino, congressman, former congressman.
2: Hello,
1: Teddy. Welcome back to the Spokes.
2: Salamat.
0: Welcome
2: salama.
0: Back, actually.
2: Thank you.
1: Yeah, first time, Tony Barry. Napapanood ko lang siya sa TV, tsaka nakikita ko lang siya sa rally.
0: Nag-guest na namin ni Attorney Trixie.
1: I know, I wasn't, yes, I was not the, ano. So thank you so much.
2: Oh, salamat.
1: Pleasure to meet you, huh, personally.
2: Opo.
1: So yung last term niyo po sa Congress ended in 2013, ano?
2: Yes, yes.
1: And then you ran for Senate seat last year. Yes. Bakit po kayo nagbalik ngayon? Ba't hindi na po kayo nagbalik? Are you planning to come back this 2028?
2: Well, Bayan Muna did not make it in the last elections.
1: Uh-huh.
2: So, kaya hindi na ako nakabalik sa Congress. But mm-hmm. of course, after my term in 2013, marami rin akong ibang pinagkaabalahan. Kasama naman na itong Bagong Alyansang Makabayan.
1: Actually, mm-hmm. hindi kayo nawawala eh. Lagi naman kayong visible, no? Sa part, nasa street siya ngayon, hindi na sa Congress.
2: Yes. Anyway, well, even before,
0: ever since the
2: even bagay, before Congress,
0: yes.
2: I was always...
0: During Congress!
1: I know. Oo nga.
2: So, part na ng advocacy. Congress was just one, kumbaga, one arena of struggle.
1: Mm-hmm.
2: Sa mga bagay na matagal na nating pinaglalaban.
1: Mm-hmm.
0: Oh, ito... Diretso ko na, Kong Teddy, isa sa mga observations given itong inyong opposition on Pax Silica is mm-hmm. the criticism na, siyempre, opposed niyan dahil US yan eh. Di ba? And meron kayong long history of opposing US intervention, US imperialism.
2: Yeah.
0: What can you say as regards that?
2: Well, of course there's that. Mm-hmm. Pero hindi dyan talaga nagmumula ang aming criticism. I think the deeper issue really is what kind of industrialization do we want for our country?
1: Mm.
2: And will riding on this US-led initiative to control the global AI supply chain, ito ba ang solusyon sa kawalan ng industriya ng Pilipinas? And I think that is the central debate. At ang tingin namin, this is just a recycling of former industrialization programs that failed
1: mm-hmm.
2: precisely because it was anchored on exports, it was anchored on foreign investments. Mga itatayo dito sa mga manufacturing enclaves na walang kinalaman sa ating domestic economy that will not benefit our farmers, our ordinary consumers, but benefits more foreign investors and foreign countries na kung saan padadala itong mga produktong ito. So, mas high-tech lang ngayon pakinggan because AI, semiconductors, but it's the same pattern that we saw sa panahon ni, I would say, Ramos talaga ang nag-establish ng ganyang pattern. Ramos and then Arroyo would be the key. Si Noynoy nga, kahit pa paano, may concern pa sa manufacturing eh.
1: Mm-hmm.
2: And I think tried to reverse some of the, yung masyadong tutok sa services. Pero ngayon, it's back to the same pattern.
1: But this is also manufacturing, if you think about it, di ba, Kong Teddy? And yun nga lang, they will use our mineral resources, no?
2: Yes.
1: Like nickel, copper, etc. But it's still manufacturing, if you think about it. So, and don't you think that with our present economic condition now, baka kailangan na rin talaga natin medyo talagang taasan ng ano natin, level ng industrialization, as you were saying?
2: It has always been manufacturing. Alam mo, yung semiconductor industry dito, yung Texas Instruments and the others, have been here since the 70s. And our top export has been semiconductors, electronics, for the long, two, three decades na siguro.
1: Mm-mm.
2: But it's also our top import. Kasi ang nangyayari dito sa Pilipinas, we call it manufacturing, but actually it's assembly.
1: Yes.
2: Packaging,
0: testing.
2: And testing.
1: Mm-mm.
2: And that has little value added.
1: Mm.
2: And has very little to do with our economy. Sinasabi ko nga, if we really want to industrialize, let's start with our agriculture. Ang daming pangangailangan sa agrikultura ng mga industrial products. Farm implements, traktora, yung mga tillers. Eh, lahat ini-import din natin yan eh. And then food processing, agro-industries, fertilizers. ito yung mga industriya na pag tinayo mo, will really have sabi yung sinasabi nilang value chain madedevelop mo, yung the domestic economy. And of course, we should start with power. Bakit yung power industry natin, hindi natin i-develop? Power and energy and oil. Eh kung walang ganyan kasi, mahirap din magkaroon ng industries that anumang klaseng industriya na gusto natin. Pero ito, high-tech, yung na-enamor na naman tayo sa all these promises of AI na to, ito na yung future. But I think we should go back to the basics. And that has been the problem ever since. Nung time ni GMA, ilang debate namin yan sa Congress eh. Na bakit puro BPO kayo, puro kayo IT, etc. What about our local, yung domestic linkages natin? Wala eh. And this follows the same pattern.
0: But isn't yung logic precisely nung administration in exploring yung Pax Silica initiative involvement? Precisely that, to upscale yung sinasabi na sinasabi mong, you know, bulk ng ating exports, semiconductors, but low-end, di ba? Yes. Assembly, correct. Testing, correct. Packaging. So isn't precisely yung Pax Silica their push to actually get us to yung higher idea? Kasi ideally, ang sinasabi nila dito, we will get into design. We will get into university programs that will train engineers and scientists. On yung mineral side, we will get into refining yung ores, hindi lang exporting raw ore. So, I mean, gets ko na it's a debate kung ano ang ipaprioritize mo, agriculture or this. But don't you see that there is, well, the government decided to take this option. And the thinking is, maliit ang, currently, ang liit ng ano eh, ang liit ng contribution ng agriculture to GDP. So, mas malaki yung hahabulin natin dyan. But ito, existing ng program. So, saka, hindi ba mas realistic na we focus on this, upscale it, and then get more benefits from that? That is, that's how the government is selling it.
1: Just to add to that, no? And just to add to that, no, Kong Teddy, di ba kasi, ito kasi may mga investors eh. Mm-hmm. Ang daming countries na yung kokolab.

0: collaborate. Problema kasi natin, we've been talking about, you know, manufacturing, upgrading ating mga agriculture, pero kasi yung kulang tayo talaga dun sa funding, eh, di ba? So, ito, may investors tayo. So,
1: yeah. Well, two things.
2: Okay.
1: One, that is the promise.
2: Yes.
1: But is that one?
0: That's another thing.
1: Yun ang problema.
0: Yes, I agree with you. Because, yung implementation, yan ang problema.
1: Alam mo yung Pax-Silica, paiba-iba yung description nito.
2: Okay.
1: It started as mga data centers, etc. Mm-hmm.
2: Hindi na daw data center.
1: Hindi na daw. So ano na lang daw, semiconductors. May kausap naman ako. 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Kung what we have in Laguna is exactly the same thing.
0: Yeah.
1: So we don't even know what it is. Wala man lang lista, niwalangan listahan. Anong mga industry ba ang itatayo? 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
0: May pipirmahan tayong agreement ngayong October. Baka dapat yun talaga yung maging transparent, di ba? Na mapakita nila.
1: Parang terms lang yun. It's more of a terms.
0: Okay.
1: Yung lupa, yung sukat, etc. Mm-hmm. But if at pag ang pakapakinggan mo ay ang State Department, parang ang gusto nila to be an autonomous industrial hub for the US where they will have jurisdiction over it. Kaya nga unang naging kontrobersya yan eh. Yung parang may sariling enclave ang US na itatayo dito.
0: Ano ba to? Military activity ba
1: to? Exactly. And apparently connected to their push. Kasi ang AI ngayon is also a key ingredient in military operations. Yeah. Drones at missiles na ang gera ngayon eh. So that's one. Hindi malinaw kung ano talaga yung laman ng Pax-Silica. But secondly, may cost kasi yun eh. Yung pag sinabi mong minerals processing. It sounds good. But that requires a lot of power. That requires a lot of water. It requires facilities that will catch all these toxic materials. Kapag pinroses mo yung, for example, nickel, saan mo ilalagay mo yan sa Clark? 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Capaz is the rice granary of Tarlac, one of the main producers of rice in Central Luzon. 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So,
0: saan po pwedeng ilagay kung hindi po sa
1: Well, I think in more, if ever, in more remote places, probably near to the mining areas.
0: Yung mas maraming resource, ang source ng water.
1: Na hindi, at saka hindi mo na itatravel yung all that earth to Clark just to process it. So, napakaraming ano eh, napakaraming variables na hindi pa tayo alam.
0: Yung Clark kasi nandiyan din yung airport tsaka yung Subic.
1: And kung ganun din naman, and then this will be basically done to serve the value chain requirements of the United States. Eh, tingnan muna natin, ano ba yung bakal, steel industry, petrochemicals, fertilizers, why don't we start with those sectors that we need to develop? And then yung mga linkages niyan. Kasi I think yung multiplier effect niyan sa industrialization will be more valuable than having an enclave serving foreign markets na halos walang relasyon sa ating local economy except probably for the minerals.
2: Pero hindi ba essentially disagreement to on the details of implementation? And like you said, right now, medyo hindi pa naman concrete yung actual proposal, which in a way, di ba, is an opening for critics, mga tao na may mga concerns about it. To actually engage in the process and say, oh, gobyerno, ito ang gusto namin. Di ba? It has to actually lead to technology transfer. It actually has to lead to improvement sa power sector natin.
0: Water, address the power and the water issue, di ba?
1: I think hindi lang details eh. Central dito sa Pax-Silica is a concept that was introduced during the time of Ramos, pinagpatuloy ni Gloria. Yung idea ng leapfrogging. That we can leapfrog. Nung time ni Ramos, sabi niya, we can leapfrog to NICHUD. Yung national
2: tiger economy.
1: By liberalizing our economy, privatizing, liberalization, foreign direct investments. It did not work. Nung time ng GMA, we can leapfrog by focusing on BPOs, IT, creative industries. Pagdating ng time ni Aquino, ano ang conclusion nila? After more than two decades of this leapfrogging idea, ang naging, I think this was PIDS, or sub-government agency, ang conclusion nila, you cannot leapfrog industrialization.

0: And this is exactly the same thing. No? By bringing in all these high-tech AI investments, ang sabi nila, we will now leapfrog to the high-tech industry. Pero ang kwento ng lahat ng industrialized countries, be it Taiwan, South Korea, even the US, even the UK, they did not leapfrog. They built it step by step. Yung agriculture mo, dinevelop mo, and then your manufacturing serves agriculture, and then develop, steps up to produce consumer goods, to produce capital goods. At pag malakas na yung domestic infrastructure ng industry mo, that's when now the foreign investments and higher value firms can take advantage of your strong domestic economy. Hindi mo mali-leapfrog yan. And I think that is the problem with Pax Silica. It's another, parang nung time ni Ramos, ano, hindi, sumakay na tayo, let's ride the wave of globalization. We will develop because of that. Sabi naman ni GMA, let's ride the wave of IT. But it never happened. It did not develop our manufacturing base, our local industries. Kasi nga, yung conceptual problem of leapfrogging over basic components for industrial development.
1: Ako naman, I totally agree. Natagal naman na talaga dapat inaayos natin yung agricultural sector natin. Diba?
0: And pero, how manufacturing will
1: yes.
0: Yung support each other.
1: Oo.
0: Yung services should be, you know, kumbaga icing on the cake.
1: Kaya lang, ako, parang hindi ba dapat maging open pa rin tayo to listen to what this can offer to our country. Para lang, you know, sayang naman, baka mamaya opportunity lost din. And as mentioned by Attorney Barry, no, pwede na tayong mag-create na lang ng platform so that you can give your conditions and ma-air natin lahat ng mga concerns mo natin. Pero at the same time, you know, we cannot really lose, accept na mawawala yung opportunity by us being close to that idea. Diba? Baka pwedeng i-open ho natin yung usapan natin para makita natin ano yung mga opportunities at ano rin yung risk na kailangan i-address natin.
0: Alam mo, ang hindi open dito ang gobyerno eh.
2: Uh-huh.
0: Because we would never have known that there was Pax Silica kung hindi pa naglabas ng press release yung State Department. Nabigla tayong lahat dito eh. At hanggang ngayon, colleagues in Congress, Makabayan Black, already filed a resolution for Congress to look into this matter. The Senate, may ganun din. Hindi inaksyonan.
1: Yeah.
0: And ang ginagawa ng DTI is that they are having forums with investors to explain their side, pero wala talagang exchange. So that's why we came out strongly against this.
1: Mm.
0: So that there will be at least some kind of transparency and some kind of dialogue. At pag-usapan natin, ano ba talaga ang tamang landas ng ating pag-i-industrialize?
1: Mm-hmm.
0: Is it through, again, this enclave model, export-oriented, foreign investment-led level?
2: Mm-hmm.
0: Model which have failed for the past 2 or 3 decades? Or should we really pursue a more basic and well-established pattern that many other industrialized countries have done? Ang sabi ng time ni GMA, nire-raise na namin yan. Ang sabi ni Peter Fabila noon, who was his trade secretary, probably you know him.
1: Yeah.
0: Sabi niya, the boat has passed. Sabi niya, let's not create manufacturing anymore because China is already there. Hindi na natin kayang labanan ng China. Mag-focus na lang tayo sa IT, mag-focus na lang tayo dito sa agriculture, yung fruits and yung, you know, the usual
1: mga low-lying fruits.
0: Wag na tayong mangarap na magkaroon ng steel industry, petrochemicals, manufacturing. China is already there. But where are we now? And look at Vietnam. If Vietnam had that mindset na, the boat has passed, wag na tayo, edi wala silang VinFast automobile ngayon na nakikita natin sa lahat ng kalye ng ating bansa being used by yung TNVS, etc.
1: We were on board April lang this year. You think po tinatago ng gobyerno to? Pero good that you were able to be open about it at na-discuss nyo, di ba? Pero you think that...
0: Siguro pinag-uusapan pa nila how to package it eh.
1: Hmm.
0: Problema na unahan sila ng State Department.
1: Dapat kinuusap nila yung
0: US. Kasi tuwang-tuwa yung State Department because they got a very good deal. Imagine 1,620 hectares
1: of
0: prime agricultural land. Isa pa yan, di natin napapag-usapan. Yung madi-dislocate na communities dyan.
1: Mga
0: you have your Aita communities, you have your farming communities there, and these are productive farms. Paano sila? No? And so, yun nga.

0: mabuti na lang ha, at nag-press release yung taga-State Department. Otherwise, we wouldn't. Baka malalaman natin ito November na, yung magpipirma
1: tapos
0: na pagpunta
1: na yung
0: ni Trump dito.
1: Oo, usapan.
2: One of the arguments of yung mga tao who have been pushing more aggressively to attract foreign investments, like Pax Silica, di ba? It's an infusion of foreign capital. Is yung kanilang posisyon na the fact of the matter is, wala tayong enough domestic capital to fund a massive industrialization push by ourselves. Yeah. That's why we need foreign capital to come in. So, how do you plan to solve that issue? How are you going to sell your vision of agriculture-based industrialization to, you know, foreign investors? Because of globalization, talagang ang habol ngayon is really IT, ganyan.
1: Gaano katagal 'yon, no? Kung 'yun ang aantayin natin.
0: Let me put it this way. To build a good enough power plant, I think you need at least 8 to 10 billion pesos. How much was spent on flood control in the last 3 years? More than 512 billion pesos. So kung yung kakarampot na ginastos dyan sa flood control na kapalpak-palpak, nilagay sa pagtatayo ng power generation plants so that we will have accessible, cheap energy. Kayang-kaya yan eh. Government has enough resources to go into industry.
2: So government will lead.
0: Yes. At yun yung naging problema, I think, nung time ni Aquino, he had this, at least his policymakers had this vision of manufacturing, i-link up natin, but they were still too focused on the market-oriented, private sector-led, na walang papel ang gobyerno. But that never happened in other industrialist countries. Government was always at the forefront of industrialization, building the plants, building the infrastructure, supporting industry, subsidizing to develop the domestic local economy. And I think since globalization nung time ni, even time ni Cory, yung mga economic managers natin, suko dyan eh, ang palaging position niya, hindi, government should have no hand on the economy. This is the neoliberal mindset. Walang pakialam ng gobyerno sa economy, let the private sector lead it, let the market determine what it will do.
1: Should be government.
0: Budol yun eh. Yes. Binudol tayo ng IMF, government. World Bank, all these policymakers. Budol yun.
2: Is it that socialism?
1: Hindi. Well, ako nag-agree at some point, no? Kasi yung infrastructure, for example, that should be led by government, di ba?
2: Well, yeah, infrastructure.
1: Bago talaga si private sector, yeah, kailangan makita muna nila yung
0: Japan a socialist country,
1: eh.
0: Is Korea a socialist country, is Vietnam, is, you know, is the US, all these countries that yung time na nag-industrialize sila,
1: spearhead lang.
0: Government really spearheaded it. But of course, ang bias ko, ang perspective ko, is towards a more socialist economic model. Okay. But we can agree on the government's role. The government should have a big role in really building up industries. Hindi yung iaasa mo sa global value chains, foreign markets, foreign investors. As I said, that has been the model for the past, I should say, 3 decades, and it has never worked for us.
2: Okay.
1: Well, pero yung kung if we're talking about the flood control fundings, kung doon mo i-compare, medyo wala tayong pag-asa kasi dito wala silang kikitain. Sorry, okay.
0: Baka yun pa. Baka yun pa. Malaking okay. Pera ito.
2: So, how can you establish Pax Silica's environmental and social risks when, as we talked about earlier, there is still no final project design? But before you answer this, the spokes will return after the short break.

Good afternoon. I'm Robert Tan with the news this hour. Electricity consumers could soon see lower charges on their power bills. The Bureau of Internal Revenue is preparing to remove value-added tax, or VAT, from the government-mandated system loss charge. BIR Commissioner Chelito Martin Mendoza says the move will follow an Energy Regulatory Commission resolution classifying the charge as a pass-through cost. The BIR is expected to issue the new tax guidelines 15 days after the resolution is published. The agency says removing VAT would mean lower costs passed on to electricity consumers. The move follows President Ferdinand Marcos Jr.'s directive to review tax rules that could provide immediate relief to consumers. President Ferdinand Marcos Jr. says the government is not only now acting on a flood control master plan that has existed for decades. Speaking after inspecting a collapsed bridge in Tarlac, Marcos said the plan had been in place for years, but little was done to implement it. The remarks come as Central Luzon, Metro Manila, and other parts of Luzon battle severe flooding after days of heavy monsoon rains. Malacañang has cited long-standing problems in urban planning, drainage and flood management. The administration also says it will continue adapting to more intense rainfall linked to climate change. News overseas now, floodwaters have inundated residential areas in Rawalpindi outside Pakistan's capital, Islamabad, after heavy monsoon rains. Vehicles were stranded on flooded streets while shops closed and some residents left their homes. Eyewitness video showed cars driving through deep flood waters. The Pakistan Meteorological Department warned of flooding in low-lying areas and urged the public to take precautions. In the U.S., a tiny arrival is bringing new hope for one of America's rarest rattlesnakes. The Los Angeles Zoo is celebrating six New Mexico ridge-nosed rattlesnake babies born this month. The birds mark the first breeding success under Project Obscurus, a U.S. and Mexico conservation effort. The federally threatened species is native to mountain areas in Arizona, New Mexico, and northern Mexico. The baby snakes will be cared for behind the scenes as conservationists work to protect the species. And that's the latest this hour. I'm Robert Tan. The next newsfeed comes your way at 5. Good afternoon.

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1: The Spooks is back. Still with us is former Congressman Teddy Casino. But before we answer yung hanging question natin kanina, Kong Teddy, we'll acknowledge first yung mga viewers' comments and questions natin. So first is from Chives. Very good host, getting done this discussion. Salamat po ng marami.
2: You guessed very good din. Yeah.
3: Discussion din.
1: Discussion eh. So kasama kayo doon.
3: Comment, ito comment from Bong Sanchez. Pax Silica must be studied. Think not only twice because if built, it will stay here for long.
1: You can comment, Kong Teddy, if you want. No? Another one is from Purples and Roses. We cannot rely on foreign investments with foreign interests to support the progress of the Philippines. That is true also. Pero ako talaga leadership eh.
3: Comment galing kay Libby Mangubat. Crab mentality, Pax Silica is not for us alone, but for other countries like Japan, South Korea, etc. from being too dependent on China. Actually, dapat pag-usapan natin yan.
1: Yeah. Do you want to comment on that?
4: Well, that's the broader issue here. Mm-hmm. Kasi Pax Silica is a response or is targeted against China. Mm-hmm. Because ang takot ng US, as China being their strategic competitor, pag naunahan sila ng China sa AI, magpatuloy ang control ng China sa critical minerals.

0: Yeah. Other AI, the AI
1: yung supply global chain. Supply chains.
0: Mawawala sila because AI is now the future in terms of economy, in terms of military supremacy. Kung wala kang AI, hindi ka you will not dominate the world. That's the bigger backdrop here.
2: So you're saying na parang we are being used by the other countries, especially the US.
0: Yes, and itong control ng US sa global value chains, which is against China, ties in with the Philippines as being the front, one of the frontline states in their first island chain. Ang tingin ko, ang sinasabi ko nga dyan, yung first island chain's military strategy ng US is now tying in with its AI value chain strategy against China. So that makes the Philippines not only a military target, it's also an economic target now of China. And
1: that's already a military economic target of China.
0: And it will make it worse. And Iran is a prime example. Nung binomba ng US ang Iran, sino ba tinira ng Iran? Di naman ng US.
2: That's another issue altogether kasi military and security issue.
0: And in the Philippines now, you already have your drone command centers, you already have your missile systems by the US. And Pax Silica will integrate into all that.
2: So in a way, we're going to be a target.
0: Yes, I call it the weaponization of Philippine industries. And I think that is not in our interest.
2: Again, that's one of the things that we need to address and see in the, final.
1: Comment from Jages Tipona. Pax Silica is a great project. Planning is one thing. Implementation is a big question.
2: As with anything dito sa Pilipinas.
1: So going back to our hanging question. How can you establish Pax Silica's environmental and social risks when there is still no final project design?
0: We base our apprehensions on government pronouncements itself. Mm-hmm. BCDA ang nagsasabi that the Pax Silica Hub will require 90 million liters of water a day. Mm-hmm. Hindi sa amin ang galing yan. That these are official pronouncements. Sa kakukuha ng 90 million million liters of water dun sa lugar na yon. Uubusin mo lahat ng ilog doon, tsaka yung groundwater
2: nila. Pero magtatayo daw sila ng desalination complex.
1: Plant.
2: Diba?
1: Tapos meron daw integrated water system that will use yung wastewater.
0: Ang problema namin, all these details came after the criticism. Mm-hmm. So wala dun sa, parang iniisip lang nila lahat in response to criticism. We have yet to see any
2: Pero
0: real
2: that's
0: design.
2: Good that you
0: yung
2: are
0: power,
2: there.
0: Nung una, sabi nila, it will require this much power. Mismo ang ERC ang nagsabi, or was it the Department of Energy, ay hindi kaya ng grid natin yan. And then all of a sudden, sabi nila, hindi, kasi magtatayo naman pala ng mga power plants.
2: Pero kung itong mga concerns ninyo maa-address, Kong Teddy, will you be open to the idea of the Pax Silica? No, not just for industrialization, but also for this will create like I think 70,000 jobs. That's what they're claiming, diba? So I mean, ang daming trabaho na mabibigyan.
0: I think it's a matter of priorities. I mean, semiconductor manufacturing is already there. Ginagawa na natin yan eh. Yeah. It's our top export.
1: Yeah, 58%.
0: Hindi mo naman maiwasan dyan. We are already mining minerals. No, but ano ang lugar niyan sa ating industrial policy, sa pag-uunlad ng buong industriya natin? And we should place Pax Silica in that context. Hindi yung dahil lang dadating ang investments, dahil dadating ang trabaho, because it's high-tech, okay na tayo. We always have to place it in the context of our industrial development, of developing our domestic industrial base. At ito ang hindi natin malugar pa. At ito ang isang... So, eventually, probably some kind of limited. Kasi ang problema rin sa minerals na yan, of course, you will be processing. But because it's all for the global market, masasaid din yung minerals mo eh. And we also don't want that. We will be developing our mining again, it should be limited in scale para masilbihan unang-una yung ating sariling pangangailangan, and then the future generations will still have minerals to mine, hindi yung sasairin mo. So all this will have to come into play. We will not agree lock, stock, and barrel. Doon sa nakikita naming what is being described as Pax Silica.
1: gusto ko lang pag-usap.
0: At isa pa dyan, yung

0: yung military aspect nga nito. Yeah. Because it is in the Pax Silica is in the context of the Luzon Economic Corridor, yes, being jointly developed by the US and Japan. And there is definitely a security aspect to that. Kasi ang kinakabit-kabit nila dyan, Subic Bay, Clark Air Base, which are former US military bases, didikit sa Maynila hanggang Batangas. Tapos meron pa sila sa Cebu, meron pa sa Cagayan de Oro. Mm-mm. So making the Philippines really a big forward military facility in its eventual confrontation with China. Do we also want that?
1: Hindi ba medyo leap yung immediately going to the military aspect of yung Pax Silica? Kasi if you're talking about semiconductors, itong mga microchips and so on, well, clearly, may mga application yan sa drone warfare, AI that can be used
0: robots,
1: for military
0: robots, yeah.
1: But semiconductors are, you know, one of the most, the clearest examples ng dual-use technology. Ginagamit din yan for medical technology. Ginagamit din yan para sa mga kotse, sa mga cellphone, mga laptops, etc. So while undeniably, there might be military applications involved here, there are equally a number of non-military civilian applications. So
2: which can be
1: why
2: beneficial.
1: Should we object to it simply because pwedeng gamitin for military use? That's true for so many of the things that we produce.
0: Well, one, you don't call it an economic security zone for nothing. And it's the State Department that is pushing for this. So hindi mapagkakaila yung security defense aspect niyan. And before Pax Silica, ano ba ang projects ng US dito sa Luzon Economic Corridor? You had your ammunitions factory that they planned. Meron na silang logistics, the US Navy or I think, yeah, US Navy or Marines. They already have their logistics hub in Subic. So yung corridor na yan, parang nakikita mo na it will have a lot of military infrastructure. And as you know, yung sa US, yung military industrial complex, magkaganyan yan eh. And these are things that we should always also be very worried about. Precisely because we have a conflict with China. At nakikita natin, is the US is also using this conflict with China for its own interests and to expand its military presence in the Philippines. And that will not improve our relations with China. It will not help resolve our conflict with China, which we think should be handled in a more diplomatic, non-militarized way. That is a long-term struggle for us.
2: I totally agree that we should really consider the issue about our conflict with China, security and military issues. No? But at the same time, can we also give the government the benefit of the doubt, saying na yung final agreement naman ito, ang pinaka magiging beneficial is the Philippines. And there will be no funds that will come from the country. So don't you think, ano po ang pwede nyong, may consideration ba kayo, kahit na konti na leeway?
0: Well, I have yet to see a document that actually says that.
2: Pero meron kayo mga red flags na listahan that you would be able to present if ever.
0: Yes, from the limited information that is being released by government, may nakikita na kami. And that's one of the things, that's why we had wanted sana na yung Office of the President, yung budget ng Office of the President na nakapasok ang BCDA, sana binuksan for scrutiny. But what the House did yesterday or the other day, pinalusot yung OP budget nang wala man lang nagtanong. Citing courtesy.
2: Tsaka kung gaano madami, may confidential venue na, fund rin ba doon?
0: Oo nga eh, one venue na pwede sanang busisiin, yung ano, which is the budget deliberation sa BCDA, nawala. So maghahanap ulit tayo ng other venues to engage with the BCDA and with the Department of Trade about this.
1: Punta na tayo kung Teddy sa tough questions. 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
0: Ito yung, hindi ba exciting part yun? Ito yung exciting parts.
2: Okay, so kung hindi US o China ang magli-lead sa parehong inisyatibo po, kagaya ng Japan, mas makukumbinsi ka ba dito? If it is not US that is involved,
0: If it's the Philippines that will lead this, yes, okay.
2: Pero may capacity ba tayo to lead that? Di ba?
0: Yes, let's not underestimate our capacity to
2: develop. But even if it's like Japan, for example, would you even consider?
0: Hindi rin eh. I think we have to get out of this mindset na masyado again. Yung colonial, I think it's part of our colonial mentality eh, na to develop ourselves, we will need Japan and the US and whatever country.
1: Okay.
0: Nandiyan naman yung sarili
2: natin. 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
0: Okay, marami nang mahuhusay mag
1: next tough question. You held your rally against Pax Silica on National Heroes Day at a time na lubog ang maraming lugar sa baha. Why not rally against blood control and accountability?
0: Ay, mag-rally naman tayo against blood control, but hindi naman lahat ng issue ay blood control lang. In fact, there were Aita communities who traveled all the way from Tarlac. More than 10 hours ang binyahin nila just to attend the launch. Mm-hmm. Kasi ang fears talaga nila,
1: madi-display sila
0: at saka mawawasak yung kanilang environment.
2: Farming.
0: Oo, yung farms nila, yung mga burial grounds nila, yung yeah, kung saan sila nagahan, mawawala lahat.
2: Mm-mm-mm. Your thoughts on Attorney Wilfredo Garrido writing a lengthy article against your group? Maybe that after 21 years of militancy, you turned off a lot of voters and you deserve to be delisted by COMELEC?
0: Who?
2: That's a good question. That's a good answer.
1: I think he's a guy on Facebook.
0: Okay.
2: Attorney Garrido, well,
0: many people write lengthy articles. he's probably entitled to his opinion.
2: Okay. Si Attorney Wilfredo Garrido, Attorney Barry.
0: Sikat ba yun?
1: He writes often sa social media. Hindi ko rin alam kung anong political slant.
2: Leaning niya.
0: Marami namang attorney. Hindi naman siya attorney.
2: Attorney.
1: Okay. On a related note, are you yourself planning to return to the national political scene in 2020?
2: What's your plan?
0: I'm already in the national political scene by being a guest.
2: Are you running for office?
0: Pinag-uusapan pa. Kasi masalimutan ang politika ngayon eh.
2: But
0: definitely Bayan muna plans to run again. And to challenge that
2: previous
0: delisting etc. But we haven't really discussed paano yan.
1: Pero I think ano on the table kung Teddy? The challenge is party list o Senate o local?
0: Pag barangay siguro.
1: dapat gayon na.
0: Oo nga. But depende kung ayaw makipag-usap ni Barry ng I think the opposition groups should really
2: solidify.
1: I agree.
0: Come together.
2: Yeah.
0: Kasi 2028 is not a joke.
2: True.
0: Tama.
2: Kailangan pagplanuhan yung mabuti.
0: Lapit-lapit na niyan.
2: Ba't hindi nyo pa pinag-uusapan?
0: And without a consolidated opposition.
1: Tama.
0: Wala. Mama, so dapat, alam na natin kung sino ang
2: dapat pinag-uusapan nyo na ngayon, Kong Teddy, no?
0: Okay.
2: No, kailangan i-guess natin ulit si Kong Teddy para pag-usapan natin yan. And then let's expound on the military aspect. For now, we want to thank you so much, former Congressman Teddy Casino, for guesting in our show. Maraming salamat po.
1: When national development collides with sovereignty, the real test is who truly benefits.
2: The future of Philippine industrialization should never come at the cost of Filipino interest. Again, all glory to God. I'm spokesperson Reddy Fajardo.
1: And I'm former OVP spokesperson Barry Gutierrez, and
2: we are the Spokes.
3: Mga kwento humuhugog sa North America. Mga boses ng Filipino-American community.
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3: Ako po si Henny Espinosa at ito, ang Agenda North America.

0: Ngayong gabi, sisimulan na natin ang agenda.
1: Instead of counting the years, we count the days. We went beyond and set all the Philippine newsroom's agenda by bravely breaking the stories ahead before anyone else does.
2: Red flag, ang paggasta umano ng 125 million sa loob lang ng 11 araw.
0: Habemus Papam, mayroon ng bagong Santo Papa.
3: Ang ilang proyekto ng kumpanya, hindi makita. Ang iba naman, hindi pa kumpleto.
1: 2 years of bold truth. 2 years of being first.
4: Congratulations!
1: That's the order.

fast food giant Jollibee is considering the Bangsamoro region heads to its first parliamentary election. The peso opened this morning, matching yesterday's record low close. Pesos at 60 centavos, a new all-time low. The dollar is holding firm on bets that the U.S. Federal Reserve will hike rates, helping push the U.S. 10-year yield near its highest since 2023. And that is spilling into global bond markets. Japan's 10-year yield hit 3% for the first time since 1996. Germany's climbed to a 15-year high. Britain

to its highest since 2008. Analysts say much of the pressure is coming from Washington, as years of deficit spending have pushed global oil prices jumped to their highest barrel, while the West Texas Intermediate also climbed $90 a barrel. This as the U.S. launches new attacks on Iran today. Iran's state media reports U.S.

he is setting its sights on Hong Kong as it takes its global business to the next level. Jollibee Foods Corporation is eyeing Hong Kong for the proposed listing of its international or JFCI. Richard Chong Wu Shin has been named CEO of the spin-off unit, which will house Jollibee's businesses outside the Philippines. The plan would split the fast food giant's domestic and international operations into two separately listed companies, with the Philippine business staying on the local exchange. Shin will take the CEO post full-time once the separation is completed. Until then, he's officer. Still needs regulatory and corporate approvals, and Jollibee says there's no assurance yet on the

Arizona, President Marcos urged Congress to remove system loss charges from consumers' bills. The stock fell 20% in under a week. But that didn't stop some of them from averaging down. Mario Lim went back in three times, each time at a lower price, ending up with 21,700 shares for 10.7 million pesos, the biggest bet of the group. And on September 1, the stock closed at 438 pesos and 80 centavos, nearly 27% below that July 24 high. Those shares are now worth about 33.67 million pesos, a paper loss of around 6.8 million. Solar power could soon get a boost from the SSS. The Social Security System plans to earmark around 40 billion pesos for a loan program to help members finance solar panels for their homes. The proposed loans would range from 200,000 to 400,000 pesos, payable over 4 to 7 years. SSS says a system that size could cover as much as 90% of a household's power needs, with a program aimed at families spending 5,000 to 10,000

0: channel.
1: On our market action, we're in early trading, but is still within the 6,000 level. Yesterday, it bounced back from the 5,900 range on higher manufacturing activity in August, as reflected in the S&P Global PMI. Overnight, Wall Street declined again due to rising bond yields and higher global oil prices. After several postponements, the Bangsamoro region heads to its first parliamentary election in 2 weeks. Can that vote become an economic turning point for the region?

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1: Instead of counting the years, we count the days. We went beyond and set all the Philippine newsroom's agenda by bravely breaking the stories ahead before anyone else does.
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3: Habemus Papam, mayroon ng bagong Santo Papa.
4: 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Ang iba naman, hindi pa kumpleto.
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2: Welcome back to Business 360. I'm Margot Salcedo. Bangsamoro's first parliamentary election is set for September 14, putting the region at a critical point in its economic transition. Mindanao Development Authority Secretary Leo Magno joins us to discuss what voters and investors are looking for and what it will take to turn BARM's economic potential into jobs and growth. Welcome to Business 360, Sec.
3: Magandang umaga. Thank you, Margo. Thank you for the invitation and this opportunity to talk about Mindanao and its potential.
2: Magandang umaga po, and thank you so much. Did you fly in today just for this, or did you have a meeting with the president and that's why you're in the in
3: Part
2: town?
3: Of it, I flew in because of your invite. And of course, every opportunity for us at the Mindanao Development Authority to talk about Mindanao and its potential and its our plans for the future and how we see our region to be growing is an opportunity that can't be missed for us in Mindanao.
2: Of course, your name is Mindanao Development Authority,
3: yes, ma'am.
2: And but of course, a big component of achieving development is peace. And the September 14 BARM elections are evidence that there is indeed now peace in Mindanao, and we're working towards our next chapter, which is prosperity. So, tuloy na tuloy po ba ang BARM elections? And what can our, as I said earlier, what can our voters, not just the voters, but also the investors, look forward to?
3: Napakaganda na, Margo, the September 14 election, I think for me, is a culmination of the self-determination of the people in BARM. Your first question, kung tuloy na, yes, tuloy na, as pronounced by the COMELEC, and of course our president, who repeatedly says that the election in BARM will push through. We are waiting. Of course, everyone's excited. We look at BARM as a vital part of Mindanao's growth. Madalas sinasabi ng presidente, ang kinabukasan ng Mindanao ay kinabukasan ng buong Pilipinas. Kami naman sa Mindanao, madalas din namin sinasabi, ang kinabukasan ng BARM ay kinabukasan ng buong Mindanao. It is very vital, and we are all hoping, praying, together with the international community. Marami tayong nakakausap na gustong tumulong sa development ng BARM at ng buong Mindanao. And they are waiting, observing, kung ano ang mangyayari sa September 14 elections. We are hoping that it will be peaceful. It is a time for the people of BARM to exercise their right to vote and to choose their leaders. And hopefully after that, we are expecting development partners' effort to improve BARM will pour in.
2: You mentioned the international community. In fact, I also know from previous conversations with other diplomats who are here that they really are looking to Mindanao as a model of peace. So the success of the BARM elections, everyone, the entire world is really looking to BARM to see if this will be successful. Are we ready for this?
3: Hopefully we are. We have the government, I think, agencies involved in the conduct of the elections in BARM, I think, are prepared. In fact, yesterday, Margo, during the launch of the National Peace Consciousness Month, several ambassadors were there, and we set a meeting a day before the elections, and all of us will be going to BARM to observe the elections. And hopefully, after all of this, again, we can conduct as close to an honest election that we can
2: for
3: BARM.
2: That.
3: What is important, of course, is the acceptability of the results, and I think after that, they will be on self-governance mode, and hopefully they can all these development efforts, all these efforts that we have been clamoring and we've been talking to with development partners will hopefully come in.
2: Yes, actually, so BARM is the culmination of the 7 years process wherein everyone was preparing for it. There was the Intergovernmental Relations Body. So how will the national government coordinate with the Bangsamoro government after the elections take place with their new parliamentary setup?
3: Ang maganda naman sa leadership ng BARM, Sangay and Margo, they are open, really, the discussions with the chief interim chief minister and all the leaders of BARM. While they have a separate parliament running the BARM, they know that under pa rin naman sila sa Pilipinas.
2: Pilipino pa rin po sila.
3: Pilipino sila at kasama natin. So it will be a learning but hopefully our development goals are still aligned. We see an alignment especially with the leadership right now showing openness to govern well in the provinces of BARM.
2: Yes, sir. So we are all rooting for Mindanao. And you had mentioned, I saw in the news that in the last Philippine economic briefing, you said that your dream is for Mindanao to also become an investment destination. Can we talk about that? What is this and how will we achieve it?
3: To be an investment destination and to be the growth center. Hopefully, alam niyo ang story ng Mindanao para sa Mindanao Development Authority. It's a story of not only resilience. It's trying to convert this area being called the land of promise to a land of fulfilled promises. Ilang taon din, ilang dekada rin, Margo, na lumaban ang Mindanao sa negatibong imahe, the negative image that we had before, because truly there was fighting in our islands. But now, I think during the last 4.5 to 5 years. Practically, the whole of Mindanao has been declared insurgency-free. Matagal nang pinagdidebatihan yan. Ano bang nauna, peace and order or development? May isang grupo nagsasabi, kailangan mauna ang kapayapaan bago pumasok ang kaunlaran. 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But that decades-long debate has been answered for us. Peace now reigns in the islands of Mindanao. Peace now reigns, and inevitably, sabi nga nila, this is the right time. Sa Mindanao Development Authority, this is not the right time. This is the only time for Mindanao. Ito yung tamang panahon na para dumating yung tunay na kapayapaan, tunay na kaunlaran sa Mindanao where people will have a chance to send their kids to school, to put food on the table, to have
2: and
3: a roof over their head, and to invest.
2: And
3: the way
2: Mindanao.
3: To do that, really, is to entice development partners and the private sector to invest in Mindanao. That is why we are very happy with what President Ferdinand R. Marcos Jr. is doing by coming up with all these policies, government policies, to promote investment in our country.
2: What are the best sectors to invest in Mindanao? Of course, we know that Mindanao is the food basket and agriculture is something that we are promoting. What are the other maybe sectors that are developing now that we should look out for? Perhaps mining?
3: Napakarami, Margo. Aside from, of course, you said agriculture, where Mindanao supplies more than 40% of the food that our country consumes, and 36% of our land is used for agriculture. Aside from investments in tourism, power, renewable energy, para alam sa kaalaman ng iba, we supply 400 megawatts of our power that is produced in Mindanao. We supply that to Luzon and Visayas. But of course, you mentioned mining. That is something that Mindanao is very excited about. The president on August 31, I think it's already announced, that the president signed this EO on critical minerals. Mindanao, on studies by the MGB and DNR, supplies 95% of nickel produced in our country. Nickel is a mineral that is touted to be the next mineral that will be used for EV, for production of batteries, and we supply also 50% of the gold produced in our country. We are very excited because the EO of our president states simply that we shift from being an ore exporting country to an ore processing country, meaning dito natin i-develop, dito natin i-proseso yung mga critical minerals. It will do a lot of things, create more jobs, value adding, mas tataas yung kita ng tao at ng gobyerno, and hopefully this will bring more income to our country, and the income will be used for infrastructure development needed in Mindanao.
2: In fact, this EO, I think, will somehow support the initiative, the Pax Silica initiative. Of course, this is not in Mindanao. They're looking at 4,000 hectares, 2,000 acres in Tarlac under the Basis Conversion and Development Authority. But another vision for that is for the minerals to be processed here. And is there a way for Mindanao to be involved in Pax Silica? I understand that it is also part of your, you are also trying to champion Mindanao being part of the Pax Silica initiative somehow. How do you envision this?
3: Not really centered on the Pax Silica initiative, but on the development and the processing of critical minerals. Yes, we are on that. And we are really hoping that after the EO, nakalagay kasi dun sa EO, that there's a number of items na nakalagay sa EO. Number one, there's this use it or lose it policy, meaning those who have been holding on to mining rights na hindi naman ginagamit, there's a chance na hindi na ninyo, hindi na sa inyo.
2: Privatize na daw po.
3: Pangalawa, nakalagay dun for the concerned agencies to find ways to speed up applications for processing permits, one-stop shop. Yes, we are very excited for Mindanao because we know that critical minerals are vast and plenty in our islands.
2: At the moment, Mindanao is contributing around 14% to GDP, and the GDP output in 2025 was somewhere hovering near what was the 4.4% of the country. Do you see, if we proceed with EO-122 and the benefits in mining, do you see Mindanao contributing more greatly and catching up with the contribution maybe of the Visayas and Luzon to the entirety of our GDP?
3: Definitely, Margo, because that is really that is part of the cause that we are fighting for in Mindanao, to be the growth, as I mentioned earlier, to be the growth center for people to realize that Mindanao is a place for investments. Mindanao is a place for growth. Mindanao is a place where you can invest, and what we're trying to do in the Mindanao Development Authority is to create that environment to make investors feel that they are secure. Well, hopefully, with that formula, we become a growth center that will contribute more to the GDP.
2: Had Secretary Chris Roque here, and she mentioned that there are now 23 free trade agreements, and one of the strategies of DTI is to find more partners, not just the United States, but also around the world. And of course, I'd like to mention that you, for Mindanao, have your own strategy for growth and exports and linking up with our neighboring countries.

0: We all know about the BIMP EAGA, so that's Brunei, Indonesia, Malaysia, and the Philippines, having a gateway that will spur growth for the entire that region. What's the latest update on this, and how are we maximizing this?
1: True, Margot, that the BIMP EAGA, which started in 1994, maraming pinagdaanan ito. But the last meeting that we had a few months ago in Cebu, where on the side meetings of the one of the side meetings of the ASEAN was the BIMP EAGA, and there we passed the BIMP EAGA Vision 2035, which spelled the infrastructure needs, the growth needs of the four countries. The misconception sometimes about BIMP EAGA is that it's the four countries helping each other. While that is true, the whole of the Sultanate of Brunei, parts of Indonesia, parts of Malaysia, and parts of the Philippines, Mindanao and Palawan is included in the BIMP EAGA. What we are campaigning for really is the assistance of other countries to BIMP EAGA. Hindi lang ito pagtutulungan ng apat na bansa. Ito, we came up with a master plan which shows the cooperation efforts between the four countries and Japan, China, to name a few, and Australia have been very active in looking at our vision for BIMP EAGA. And now we are discussing, open discussions with, I think I got the go signal from the EU, that they would like to participate in the growth of the BIMP EAGA region. So I think one of the reasons why, why there is a much focus now on the BIMP EAGA vis-a-vis the needs of Palawan and Mindanao here in the Philippines is again because of the presence of peace now in the islands of Mindanao. Mas tinitingnan tayo ng mga development partners at saka gusto mag-invest dahil nga may kapayapaan na tayo sa Mindanao.
0: That's very exciting. And of course, we look forward to the ASEAN in November, where you will be, inshallah, able to tell all of the leaders participating of the success of the first Bangsamoro or BARM elections. I would just like to ask about an upcoming Mindanao Forum that you will have. How important is this? What will be discussed? And what is the message that you hope to leave behind with this Mindanao Forum this coming October?
1: Thank you for this opportunity to advertise the Mindanao Development Forum. The Mindanao Development Forum is on its fourth year. Iba-iba ang tema ng Mindanao Development Forum. But for this year, we are focusing on mobilizing the private sector and development partner for shared opportunity and shared growth for Mindanao. This is what we have realized, Margot, and part of our campaign. While we continue to advocate for a bigger budget for Mindanao in the in our national budget, we have scaled up our efforts in opening this new door. This is on the public-private partnership, on enticing again the development partners and other countries who have been looking at Mindanao as an engine of growth for our country. We thank once again our president for passing a number of policies that opened up that enticed these investments to come in. Hopefully that the Mindanao Development Forum, which promises to, I think, bring in more than 1,000 delegates, more than 1,000 participants, is going to be a 3 or 4 day forum, which will bring in marami na pong commitments from development partners, ADB, JICA, United Nations, World Bank, EU, to name a few, and other countries they are looking at Mindanao. Sana hindi maputol yung pagtingin nila sa Mindanao. And we in government are trying to do our best to make them realize that we are very serious in making sure that whatever investments, whatever assistance they bring to us, it will be handled with care and with assistance.
0: Thank you so much, Secretary Leo Magno. So we pray for the success of this Mindanao Forum and, of course, for the success of the BARM elections. Yep. And with Mindanao Development Authority leading the way, also we pray for the transformation of Mindanao from a land of promise to a land of promises fulfilled.
1: Thank you very much. Maraming salamat. Thank you.
0: And that's Business 360. I'm Margot Salcedo. Thank you for joining us. Keep it here on BNC, the Billionario News Channel.

0: get today's memo.
1: Isang taon na pala yun, pero naghihintay pa rin kami ng makukulong pa. 85 pesos na daily minimum wage hike. Kakainin lang ito ng VAT. Sa nangyaring school shooting sa Tacloban. How do we make sure that this doesn't happen again? Do you agree? We are already in the upper middle income status.
2: Yung status na yan ay nilikhala ng World Bank.
0: Memo with Corina Sanchez Rojas. Monday to Friday, 7:30 a.m. on BNC. See.

0: I'm Attorney Karen Jimeno.
1: No judgment.
0: What does the prosecution still have to establish to strengthen their case?
2: Palagay ko na kumpleto na eh.
1: No debate.
0: Someone watching what happened with the two factions, dapat po ba silang mag-reconcile?
3: As of now, kasakita na eh.
1: Just open conversations.
4: Wala palang basis. Anong ginagawa natin dito?
5: But in objection, bakit
6: ba? The more he speaks, the more details he supplies, the more he's revealed as a fraud.
0: Be informed, be insightful of the news.
1: At the forefront.

0: Good afternoon, I'm Robert San. Join us as we follow the money, where we find the money angle in every story. Financial literacy isn't just about saving. It's about learning how to earn in more than one way, because for a lot of people, one paycheck isn't enough in this economy anymore. Our guest today built several income streams: content creation, freelancing, buying and selling cars, even a cafe that didn't survive. We follow the money with Kate Crisostomo, a digital content creator and entrepreneur with more than 110,000 followers on TikTok. Good afternoon, Kate. Welcome to the show.
1: Good afternoon, Robert. Happy to be here.
0: Thanks for joining us. Happy to see you here. Now, Kate, for the viewers meeting you for the first time today, you mentioned to me you earned your first million at 24 years old. Well, yes. Sana all, no? Now, how long did it take you to earn that? And what did you do to be able to save or earn that much money at a young age?
1: Sige, I'll answer first nung kung ano yung mga ginawa ko. So, siguro first factor is that I started as early as I could and with what I can. So, before college,

0: college, nag-summer job ako as an executive assistant. And then during college, nag-freelancing din ako as a Japanese interpreter, translator. And between that, kung meron akong makitang opportunities na magbenta, nagbebenta ako. So I'm constantly looking for new opportunities to earn even while I'm studying.
1: Marunong ka mag-Japanese. Yes. How did you learn Japanese?
0: I studied in Japan for 5 years when I was in elementary.
1: Ah, doon kayo nakatira before?
0: Yes.
1: Then you moved back here?
0: Yes.
1: Paano nakatulong yung being able to speak Japanese? Nabanggit mo kasi sa mga content mo, isa to sa mga nakatulong, paano ka kumita?
0: Yes, definitely. Kasi medyo malaki yung market for Japanese speakers kasi meron kami tinatawag na language premium. Mm-hmm. So definitely nakaka-add siya sa paycheck namin.
1: Mm-hmm. Pero 1 million at age of 24. Paano nangyari yun? At least 4 viewers, malaman nila, kaya pala.
0: Yes, kasi more on ang pinakas naging source of income ko din is my corporate job eh. So dahil nga nakatulong din talaga na marunong ko mag-Japanese. So, and building high-value skills. So, aside from knowing how to speak in Japanese, kinombine ko din siya with accounting skills and technical knowledge.
1: Ah, so background mo talaga accounting?
0: Yes.
1: Ah, so that's one way na... paano mo nakuha yung mga Japanese clients? Is it because yung roots mo nung nakatira pa kayo sa Japan?
0: Kasi since I started as early as 18 with my freelancing, so nakabuild din ako kahit papano ng network doon. So through the people I met there, madami din ako natutunan sa industry and mas natutunan ko ano yung merong opportunities for me.
1: Paano mo nababalanse while going to school tapos nag-freelance ka?
0: Definitely, ang priority ko pa din kasi is yung studies ko at that time. So, kapag meron lang akong opportunity or free time, saka ko lang tinetake din yung freelancing.
1: May guidance ba from your parents? Paano mo nakuha ito at an early age, learning about money, nag-freelance ka na, kumikita ka ng pera? From your parents ba? O saan mo na natutunan lahat yan?
0: Definitely, may guidance ng parents. Kasi parang ever since, very open din kami sa money within family. So, may guidance, pero more on ako talaga yung nag-search for opportunities.
1: Now, nabanggit mo in one of your content na no one is irreplaceable sa work.
0: Yes.
1: So, sa mga young professionals na nanonood ngayon, no, ano yung skills that are actually worth learning today sa generation nyo that to keep yourself relevant and yung value?
0: Definitely madami naman, pero siguro isa talaga sa pinaka-important din na skills na yun is being able to adapt, specifically now na laganap na din yung AI and it's entering our workforce. And aside from that, is important na may one technical skill ka and meron ka ding other complementary skills na can be transferable across different industries like problem-solving skills, critical thinking skills, being able to communicate well, building relationship. And yung mga skills na yun, ma-achieve mo lang siya if you have an experience. Mm-hmm. So, you have to start building your experience talaga.
1: Bakit mo naisipan to quit a 9-to-5 and to follow yung mag-side hustle? Being that malaki ang kinikita mo bilang isang certified management accountant, ano yung difference ba niya ng CMA at ang CPA, yung Certified Public Accountant?
0: So, CMA is more on for internal reporting and management decision within the company. So, more on cost control, kung ano ba yung mga pwedeng i-cut para mas mapalago pa yung profit, ano yung mga opportunity costs, yung mga hindi napupunta sa mga financial reporting that we have to report to the government.
1: Malaking sweldo yan. Ba't mo naisipan na to quit? Mag-start ka ng mga... Ang dami mong sinubukan eh. Doon sa content mo, you put one by one up to 20 na sinubukan mo. Although, hindi naman lahat naging successful.
0: Yes, definitely. Oh.
1: Can you... show us yung journey mo at the start. Ano yung mga mistakes that you learned, that you learned from sa, let's say, mga side hustles? Like, let's start with the coffee shop business mo. Anong nangyari dun?
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0: 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How did you earn it back?
1: 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So nag-focus na lang ako in earning other income streams na lang.
0: Ano yung advice usually na binibigay mo when you provide yung content? 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
1: Yeah, actually, I get comments like that na natutulog pa daw ba ako or what. Pero for me, syempre start small and start with what you can. 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
0: Sa dinami-dami ng sinubukan mo, what worked for you today? Ano yung talagang binibigyan mo ng pansin ngayon that worked and is earning you the kind of money you want today?
1: Definitely content creation. Yeah, which I did not expect kasi isa din sa reason bakit ako nag-quit ng job ko is I wanted to see my potential, mm-hmm, yung growth ng social media account ko if I fully focused on it. And this month naman, I was able to make 5 times more than my corporate salary. So far, it's working.
0: Like for instance, how do you earn money from content creation?
1: Sa akin, there are different ways to earn sa content creation. Pero ang pinaka source of income ko talaga is brand deals.
0: Brand deals. Yes. Ano yung pinakamalaking kinita mo sa isang brand deal? At the start, that made you say, tama itong pinapasok kong side hustle. Pero ngayon, side hustle pa ba siya? O baka ano na siya? Iba na?
1: Ngayon, parang kinonsider ko na siya as, parang I started to look at content creation as a business and not as a side hustle or side business. Kasi when you look at content creation as a business, parang dun mo talaga siya din mas mapapalago.
0: So, magkano yung kinita mo sa isang brand deal?
1: Yung pinakamalaki. Siyempre, iba-iba per brand. Pero pinakamalaki is aabot din ng 6 digits.
0: Malawak ang 6 digits.
1: Nasa 100 to 200,000.
0: Talaga? Ganong kalaki?
1: Yes. Oh.
0: So, how do you earn the trust ng isang, let's say, company na gusto makipag-partner sa'yo sa brand? And how do you keep the trust also ng followers mo sa content mo pag nagkakaroon ka ng mga brand deals? Kasi marami tayong nakikita na yes, nagba-brand deals and nawawala minsan yung trust ng ano, depending on the brand deals that they partner with.
1: Unang-una, syempre, I don't say yes to all brand deals. So kailangan align siya sa values ko and then sa content pillar and also sa branding ko. So pag tinitingnan ko yung product na pinapapromote sa akin, dapat nako-convince niya din ako. Kasi if I can't convince myself, then I can't convince others to buy that product or avail that service.
0: Sa mga followers mo, may mga nagsabi na ba, Kate, bakit ito pinili mo na as brand? Nakikinig, I mean, do you listen? Are you able to explain sa followers mo who look at your content? Siyempre, for advice, pag nakikita nila yung mga financial literacy advice na you put out in your content?
1: So far, wala pa naman akong nare-receive na ganong comments, thankfully. Pero kasi I make sure din talaga na mag-research muna talaga ako. Like, whole day nagre-research ako bago ko i-post yung, especially when it comes to finance.
0: No regrets from any partnership that you've had so far?
1: So far, no. Kasi talagang pinipili ko yung mga partnership and brands na ina-endorse ko.
0: Pero maliban sa content creation, sa mga brand deals, you also buy and sell cars.
1: Yes. Oo.
0: So, again, paano mo nababalance yung oras mo? Ano pa bang mga ibang ginagawa mo, Kate, for the benefit of our viewers?
1: So, currently kasi ang pinagkakabahan ko talaga is my content creation, mm-hmm, and then buying and selling cars, and then also investments. And isa din sa reason ba't ako nag-quit ng job ko is I wanted to try my other business idea. So, gusto ko siya ma-turn into reality. So, currently nag-research din ako about it.
0: At a young age, kasi pag maganyan, marami kang ginagawang side hustles. 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

0: iniisip ng mga nanonood sa iyo, breadwinner ka ba? Did you come from not a wealthy family, or give us a little bit of the background so at least may konting ano malaman yung viewers natin where you came from, mm-hmm. 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
1: Okay, so first, I'm not a breadwinner, and I didn't really come from a poor family as well. And we weren't rich, but we were comfortable growing up. But siguro, I'm really big on freedom. So kasi having money means you get more freedom on where you want to go, freedom on what you want to do. 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
0: Kasi usually yung view is that pag marami kang side hustles, you're hungry for the the money that it brings in to help your family. Pero yun, for somebody who hindi naman hungry for that, paano mo na ano yung mindset mo to be able to go through all these na hindi ka nababurn out?
1: Siguro kasi una, gusto ko din talaga yung ginagawa ko. All the things that I do is based on my passion.
0: Yun.
1: And based on what I love talaga. Tapos siguro factor din na yung family ko kasi very open din kami sa money. That they know how much I'm earning, I know how much they're earning. And we give each other advices talaga na nakakatulong din sa akin.
0: So, being also very good in accounting, paano ito nakatulong in terms of saving, budgeting, and knowing, putting up the business that you have, knowing where to put it, yung mga taxes, syempre, as an entrepreneur, kailangan very, yung foundation of the business talaga intact. What can you tell our viewers about how you went to do that para at least yung foundation ng business mo is intact?
1: Syempre, una, lagi akong nagko-cost analysis. 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Yeah, so lagi ako nag-a-assess nung financial situation ko. Siguro at least every quarter or every month if kaya. 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
0: Lalo na syempre, paying taxes, doing the right thing. Syempre, may mga financial statements yan, di ba? 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
0: Nabanggit mo rin, you're starting also to invest. Stocks, bonds. Paano mo natutunan yan? Meron ka bang go-to mentor? Or sa family mo? Again, at an early age, usually, pag mga ganyan, hindi pa talaga well-versed in terms of investing, saving, knowing how to budget.
1: I've always been passionate din kasi about financial literacy. So aside sa nagkakaroon ako ng idea through my studies noon sa university, talagang mahilig din ako mag-research. So parang yun yung version ko ng doom scrolling na ang mga doom scroll ko is mga investment. 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So yeah, basically siguro passionate lang din talaga ako sa financial literacy.
0: Ayun, nabanggit mo yung technology, doom scrolling, pero ikaw nagagamit mo sa tama. But
1: yes.
0: Before you answer that, Kate, we'll just take a short break. We'll be right back. Keep following the money.

0: Welcome back. You're still following The Money with digital content creator and entrepreneur Kate Crisostomo. Kate, before the break, napag-usapan natin, syempre, technology. In your generation, napakabilis ngayon ng turnover.
1: Yes.
0: Meron ng AI. Yung AI ba, is it already taking yung mga ibang trabaho ng mga freelancers, yung mga ginagawa nyo? Syempre, online also as a content creator. But if someone's job nagiging automated now, even actually accounting, minsan na-automate na yan, no? What can they do? Well, how can, you know, like you yourself, how do you stay relevant? How can you keep yourself within that game na hindi ka nauunahan ng technology?
1: Definitely first, be willing to continuously learn and adapt because we've seen it happen, how fast the demand changes, di ba? Like, 10 years ago, we didn't know na content creation can actually be a job. But now, a lot of people are earning from it. And even now, yung AI, pumapasok na siya sa workforce natin. So, if hindi ka talaga willing to adapt, talagang matatalo ka eh. So, yeah.
0: So, how did you embrace yung technology, AI? Ginagamit mo ba? How do you use it?
1: Yes.
0: How do you learn to make sure yung itong tool na ginagamit mo ay talaga magagamit mo sa tama sa negosyo mo?
1: So, for me, I'm not competing with AI. Yun yung mindset ko. Dapat magamit ko yung AI in a way that could make me work more efficiently and effectively. So, hindi naman natin kakompetensya yung AI for me. That's my mindset. So, ang pinaka-inano ko is paano ko siya magagamit para mas makatulong siya sa akin.
0: Personally, paano mo na siya nagamit to make, let's say, your work more efficient? Mm-hmm. Like yung sa accounting mo, has it helped you in terms of how to become more efficient, how to make use of this technology to your advantage?
1: Yes, definitely. Inaaral ko din kasi currently yung kung paano mag-automate ng mga workflow, kung paano mag-code, and yung mga, even yung mga analytics sa engagement, sa social media, gumagamit din ako ng AI doon so that I can analyze kung ano yung mga videos na nag-work and videos na hindi. So,
0: Pero you, as a content creator, ano ba yung dream mo talaga? What's your, if you're, hindi ka babalik sa 9-to-5 job and keep doing what you do, what's your dream?
1: Yeah, to be, siguro travel content creator talaga.
0: Travel.
1: And at the same time to build my own business.
0: Bakit? Why travel?
1: Because I'm really passionate. I really love traveling talaga. Even before, I started traveling with my own money nung 22 ako. And every year talaga parang I promised myself to visit one new country every year.
0: Wow. How did you make it work for you as a content creator to get to that dream that you want?
1: So, unang-una talaga, I just love what I'm doing. And nagpo-post lang ako ng walang idea. It could earn me money pala. So, now I get to travel na din ng free. And sometimes I get paid to travel pa. So, definitely, alamin, kung may gusto kang gawin, alamin mo kasi kung paano siya makakapitalize. So, yun yung ginawa ko. Kasi parang nag-search talaga ako. 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
0: Yeah.
1: So, how I can capitalize my love for traveling.
0: Pagkatapos, meron, like you mentioned, may mga brand deals ka.
1: Yeah.
0: Pero may mga ibang brand deals na hindi naman pera, ex-deal. Mm-hmm. But at what point in time na yung mga ex-deals na yan na hindi nagbibigay? So, sometimes, pag, you know, if it's for product, minsan natatabi lang, hindi nabibenta. So,
1: yes.
0: When do you stop talking to companies na ex-deal lang?
1: For me, wala talagang specific point na I'll stop accepting ex-deals. Kasi I'm friends with big creators and some of them still accept ex-deals. Kasi ex-deals can be strategic too. Especially when you're starting out. Like, if you want to build portfolio, definitely helpful sa'yo yung ex-deals. But halimbawa, established ka na, ex-deals can be strategic in a way na you can build relationship with brands, agencies. Kasi once naka-work mo na sila and nagustuhan nila yung work mo, maayos kang ka-work, you'll be on at the top of their database. So most likely,
0: pwede ka mag-step up sa next level.
1: Yes.
0: Sa una, ex-deal lang. Pero if you do it right,
1: definitely.
0: Pera
1: pero
0: na.
1: If it demands so much from you, your time, deliverables, may mga boosting rights, usage rights, alamin mo yung mga ganun, definitely you have to demand payment.
0: Ano ba yung hindi nakikita ng ating mga viewers o yung mga followers mo na when you do your content, yung ginagawa mga negosyo mo, yung hindi nila nakikita yung talagang sacrifice and hard work behind the scenes? 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So at least para malaman ng ating mga nanonood ngayon who want to be a content creator, who want to start their own business, pero nakikita

0: lang nila yung successes eh.
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1: Yes, kasi for me, parang I was always willing to put myself in uncomfortable situation. Mm-hmm. So since nga I started freelancing at 18, I would enter a room filled with executives, mga president, vice president ng company. 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So I'll do it again right now. 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
0: para lang makaproduce. 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
1: It's not as easy as it sounds.
0: Okay, Kate, let's now move on to the rapid-fire segment ng program. Just quick questions, quick answers also. Let's start with this. Popular financial advice na sa tingin mo pure garbage na nakikita mo online?
1: Just do it.
0: Ayun, just do it?
1: Yeah, just
0: Bakit?
1: Do it. Kasi you have to learn kung ano talaga yung pinapasok mo. Hindi lang siya yung nag-decide ka na.
0: Mag-plan ka muna.
1: Yan.
0: Okay. What ano yung trending side hustle ngayon that yung mga beginners should absolutely avoid?
1: I can't think of any kasi I feel like lahat ng side hustles you can make it work.
0: So wala kang nakikita mga red flag na doon na dapat nilang iwasan?
1: Not as of the moment.
0: Okay. Steady paycheck at 50,000 a month or freelance 20,000 a month or 200,000 the next?
1: I'll go with unstable.
0: Okay. What is the biggest lie about passive income na naririnig natin ngayon?
1: Is that it's totally passive, na wala ka na talagang kailangan gawin because there's definitely something na kailangan mo pa din siyang i-manage.
0: Ay, matutulog ka pag-ising mo, may pera ka na. So, kailangan talaga magtrabaho pa rin.
1: Yes.
0: 100,000 to invest tomorrow in one thing, what would it be sa tingin mo?
1: 100,000. Siguro I'll start with low-risk investments. So I'll put it in like bonds or treasury securities.
0: So ganun muna, low-risk muna.
1: Low-risk.
0: Pero pag-aralan.
1: Yes, definitely pag-aralan.
0: And finally, Kate, for the viewer, yung natatakot ngayon, paralyzed by fear of starting, what is the one brutal truth they need to hear today para mag-umpisa sila?
1: If you don't start now, kasi ang kalaban mo niyang time eh. So if dinidelay mo lang palagi, mas bumababa lang yung success rate mo.
0: Talagang kailangan today,
1: yes.
0: Hindi tomorrow.
1: Of course, you have to study it. Like what I've said earlier, you don't just do it. You have to study and plan for it. Pero minsan kasi ang kalaban mo talaga yung sarili mo eh. So kailangan mo talagang labanan yung
0: problema ng marami, procrastination talaga.
1: Yes.
0: Okay. On that note, Kate, thank you very much for joining us this afternoon, sharing your insights, yung journey mo. And much luck to your journey, to your dream travel vlogging job. Hopefully you get to that point. Thank you very much. And also sharing maraming advice. Marami tayong natutunan ngayon para sa ating mga viewers. Thank you.
1: Thank you very much.
0: And that's all for today. I'm Robert Tan. Thanks for watching. Keep it here on the Billionaire News Channel. And always follow the money.

0: Senator Bato de la Rosa is considered armed and dangerous.
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0: This is where the country's toughest issues meet its sharpest legal minds.
1: Walang immunity na ibinibigay yung batas.
2: Lahat naman ang kinurap na pera. 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
7: Hi, I'm Cedric Yang. I'm 21 years old. I'm a student from De La Salle University, Manila, and I study chemistry with a minor in business. I have, 21 years of accumulated stock knowledge and random trivia, and I really like to learn random things. Doesn't matter if it's a field that I'm studying or not, anything, I'd like to learn it. The thing I'm looking forward to the most in the Quizbee proper is any astronomy questions you happen to throw at me. I would like to invite all my fellow La Salleans to watch Billionario Quizbee Season 2. Let's show all these other schools what for. Hi, I'm Cedric, and I'm going to be the next Quizbee Millionario.

0: Filipinos continue to suffer from heavy flooding, affecting the economy, classes, and other sectors. Good morning. I'm Attorney Karen Jimeno, and this is At the Forefront. The weather has started to clear, but floods in parts of Metro Manila and nearby provinces have yet to subside. It has also triggered a massive traffic jam at the North Luzon Expressway, leaving many motorists traumatized. Can the flooding problem still be solved? Let's find out. We'll be speaking with urban planner, Architect Paulo Alcazarin. Good morning, Architect Paulo.
1: Good morning, Attorney Karen.
0: Architect Paulo, can you say that the flooding around the Philippines has worsened this year and the past years?
1: Yes, over the last decade or so, the incidents and the scope of the flooding has worsened.
0: Yeah, and I don't think that the amount of rainfall has really increased dramatically. What do you think are the causes of the flood worsening? What are the biggest mistakes in the way we develop Metro Manila that has

0: made flooding worse.
1: Well, the rainfall has actually increased the incidents. Year on year, it's the same amount of rainfall, but the peak rainfall, that means biglang lalakas at dadami. Instead of having an incident that of high floods every 100 years, we now have it every 20 years, and very high floods every 10 years or every 5 years. So the incidence of peak rain has increased. And of course, the problem has been the lack of maintenance of the existing drainage infrastructure, as well as the increase in urbanization that has led to the lack of capacity of towns and cities, the areas within these towns and cities to absorb floodwaters.
0: Mm-hmm. And Architect Paulo, you created a diagram that you've posted on Facebook which explains the flooding in Metro Manila. Can you tell us more about this?
1: Yes, all of our stormwater comes from the uplands, from the top of the ridges of the mountains. In the case of Metro Manila, it's the Sierra Madre and the surrounding mountain ranges that close down into the basin that includes central Luzon, but most of Metro Manila, the watershed comes from the Sierra Madres. And because we have deforested, we have lost forest cover almost in the entire Philippines. All of the rain that used to be absorbed by the forest upland has now disappeared to illegal logging, mining, and rapid urbanization. So all of that water rushes down. It hasn't helped that the DPWH over the last decade has taken the direction of just lining the rivers, whose edges could have absorbed some of these flood waters, and lining it with concrete is only led to the floodwaters rushing even faster down to the 1,500 towns and cities, most of which are at the bottoms of this slopes from the mountains.
0: Okay,
1: that's why it floods.
0: Let's go back to this diagram that you created. And apart from what you mentioned, that most of the flooding really starts upstream, and it goes down, and the way we built Metro Manila with all the concrete has not really been an effective solution to address flooding in Metro Manila. And in your diagram, you showed that most of the taxpayers' monies, or trillions of our taxes, are spent in dredging and all of these other solutions like concrete revetments and levees. But this is even assuming na nagawa ng maayos to mga projects na to. But it is very much focused on concrete development and other types of solutions. But you're saying that where our taxes should be spent should be on reforestation, detention ponds, and other nature-based solutions. Can you explain to us more about how effective are these solutions upstream?
1: Most progressive countries in the world have turned to nature-based solutions or green and blue solutions, and veered away from the gray infrastructure that has been the default for most public works institutions in countries 20, 30, 40, 50 years ago. We're about that far behind in progressive directions for stormwater management. Generally, nature-based solutions is to appreciate the original lay of the land and the capacity of our greenery and our the meandering of our rivers and streams to help to mitigate the flow of floodwaters. So putting this back to NBS would mean to detain the water in the uplands, to reforest, to exchange gray concrete infrastructure with bioengineering. The technology and the know-how is actually known. Planners and landscape architects in the Philippines are adept at collaborating with engineers.

0: that it becomes a mix of engineering and biology or botany to address all of this. In fact, Japanese public works have shifted to using copper logs, which is copper matting put into logs and planted with greenery. And this has been shown to be more effective against stormwater. They don't have to maintain concrete revetments anymore. And they know where they get the copper matting. They get it from the Philippines. Mm-hmm. So, but this is only just one of the possibilities. Of course, the detention and retention ponds in the various levels coming down from all of the hills and mountain sides is the way to go, as what the city of Naga is addressing now. There was a workshop last year. Mayor Lenny called for it, and we went there with the consultants, including Dr. Einzadel and Dr. Mahar, to address the flooding problems there based on the hard data and science that Project NOAA had developed and applied to understanding the topography of Naga City, which slopes down from Mount Isarog. And we identified three major areas where the retention ponds could be. So this stack can be taken by all of the towns and cities in the Philippines. It's replicable. It can be done. We just have to change the mindset of local government as well as provincial and regional collaborations, because a lot of the problems cross political boundaries of LGUs.
1: Okay, but Architect Paulo, you're saying that this has already been discussed, but you still need to change the mindset of local government units. So are you saying that the solution is there, it's being proposed, but wala pang nag-implement?
0: There are some progressive towns and cities that are already trying, attempting to do this or have done that. Progressive cities also building cisterns within their urban area. Marikina, I think, has started also. Pasig City, of course, Naga, and some of the other LGUs. But provincially, because the problem really goes beyond individual LGUs, has to be addressed as a collaboration between LGUs that are next to each other within the watershed. So the planning must be based on watershed boundaries instead of political boundaries. That's a big change in mindset that has to happen with our government and with the agencies tasked with addressing these problems.
1: Okay, so it sounds like a lot of the flood control solutions should be borderless, so that those that share the same watershed would be able to coordinate what the solution would be. In another post, you said that back in the 1970s, Metro Manila was governed like a province with plans implemented across the metropolis. There are some who are calling for just having one Metro Manila governor. What is your take on that? And do you think that would be a good solution to solving this problem of flooding in all of Metro Manila? But before you answer that question, we'll have to take a short break. At the Forefront, we'll be right back.
2: Healthcare should never be out of reach. In this episode, discover how generic medicines have transformed access for affordable healthcare for millions of Filipinos. Journey through the story of Genetica Drugstore, from the vision of its founder, Teodoro Ferrer, to a mission driven by compassion. It's a story of hope and making a difference, one life at a time. Pay it forward.
1: Welcome back at the Forefront. We continue our conversation with urban planner, Architect Paulo Alcazarin. Architect Paulo, you said that flooding could be solved better if the solution or the formulating of the solution is borderless. There are some that are calling for having just one Metro Manila governor. And even in your Facebook post, you said there that back in the 70s, Metro Manila was governed like a province with plans being implemented across the metropolis. Do you think that having a single governing entity or person, like a Metro Manila governor, would be an effective way?

0: solve the flooding in Metro Manila?
1: Of course, it takes good leaders, and the problem with the 16 cities and one town in Metro Manila is that a lot of the local LGU leaders believe they can solve their problems within the boundaries of their LGUs, but that's just not possible. We can take baby steps. The next step would be just to give back some more power and funding to the MMDA to regulate and to implement plans for all of the controls, planning controls and physical development of the metropolis. But ultimately, the goal really has to be to govern Metro Manila and an expanded Metro Manila as a singular entity, and setting up the institutional framework for this governance. Because if you look at it, the population is actually more than most regions of the Philippines. The complexity of the problems is such that it really entails collaborative efforts between the various areas. In the 1970s, there was a study to, in fact, reduce the 17 LGUs into five or six districts, much like the boroughs of New York. That would have been a transitionary step to governance. But of course, in 86, with people power, they threw the baby with the bathwater out and brought back local control to the LGUs, which is fine for most of the other towns and cities in the Philippines, but not so for the metropolitan areas like Metro Manila, Metro Baguio, Metro Davao.
0: Architect Paulo, matagal nang pinag-uusapan yung master plan, flood control master plan for Metro Manila and other parts of the Philippines. How soon can we have this master plan? It seemed like there was an attempt to have one before. I remember during the time of President Benigno Aquino III, there was a commissioned master plan. It takes a long time, though, to implement this because of the funding required for it. But it seemed like ngayon walang sinusunod yung gobyerno na master plan. So, as an urban planner yourself, how soon, realistically, can we have a master plan? And in terms of seeing results, like how soon can we see results if we follow a master plan?
1: There have been several master plans for flood control as well as physical development of Metro Manila. The task is to update the data and information. Of course, now with no and other institutions providing this data, we can fast track it. So it's a matter of political will if we wanted it, the master plan to be done quickly. It can be done. It can be done quickly. So it's just a matter of the political will. Unfortunately, in Metro Manila, there are 17 political wills plus the national political will, which is 18. So aside from the master plan for flood control, you cannot remove that layer of flood control master plan with a master plan for land use for the entire Metro Manila. So the problems of flooding traffic, which is not really the problem, but the problem of transport and so public housing as well as utilities for the entire metro region must be addressed in a comprehensive master plan. So the comprehensive land use master plans of the 17 LGUs are not coordinated. So the task would be to set a comprehensive land use plan for the entire metro region, and then you can ensure that all these other sectoral layers, like flooding, like transport, can find solutions that are sustainable and implementable. So I beg to differ with the lack of funding, as we all now know. There were trillions of our own taxpayer money that have been frittered away. So the government cannot use

0: routes that the government can implement, like short-term solutions, para maibsan yung mga problema natin when the next rainy season comes. I think meron na naman mga padating na habagat at bagyo this end of the month.
1: Hindi naman titigil tubig baha at ulan, because now it's a matter of climate change reality. The low-hanging fruit is one word, is maintenance, which is unfortunately not in most government institutions' vocabulary. If we can implement maintenance for all our existing drainage system, although they are insufficient, they are compromised by blockages and lack of maintenance. If we as society also and communities stop throwing our basura into this, so it's a matter of waste management, discipline, and maintenance that are the low-hanging fruits. But we have to address or to manage people's expectation. This problem is generational in outlook for full solutions, and this has to cross administrative and political terms of office. So then the challenge becomes a societal one. We as communities and as metropolitan residents and citizens of the Philippines really want change, or do we still go on every year and face these problems?
0: Yeah, but Architect Paulo, for those who live along the wet waterways, for a lot of the informal settlers, wala naman talaga silang paglalagyan ng basura na galing dun sa mga tinitirahan nila. Is this something that the government should consider, the massive relocation of people in informal settlements or those that have structures in hazard-prone areas?
1: Definitely, and before you mention the word lack of funding again, I will say that trillions gone to the pockets of corrupt officials could have been used to solve one of the biggest problems aside from flooding, which is the lack of social affordable housing and housing strategy to give basic shelter to all Filipinos. The backlog of 6 million housing units has been there forever, and it nothing has moved in the solution for that sector of our urban problem. So again, it has to be appreciated that the whole issue is actually multi-layered and complex, but I have a faith in Filipinos who are intelligent to understand that such complexity and complication can only be addressed by clear thinking, hard science, and the will to get it done.
0: Okay, when we talk about hard science, what innovative solutions can we implement? In the province of Bulacan, for example, bahang-baha sa labas ng mga bahay nila, pero sa loob daw ng bahay nila, walang tumutulong tubig doon sa kanilang mga faucet, and this is an issue with their water provider. But how realistic is it, or how doable is it, to have like a water impounding facility that can be used to supply water to communities?
1: Yes, it can be done. Detention in the uplands before it reaches Bulacan, because Bulacan is part of the central zone basin, which is always beset by this flooding. So we have to look at the effects of the, I believe it's two or three major river basin systems in that region. Again, it crosses LGU provincial and regional boundaries. So, of course, the default would say, let's set up a task force. But I'm not a politician, and things like this is beyond my pay scale. But you would have to have an avenue within which everyone can collaborate and cooperate to address the situation long-term and across, again, political and administrative terms of office.
0: Okay, last question for Architect Paulo. You mentioned an era in the Philippines, and this was during the pre-war period, when the Bureau of Public Works, and at that time, there was an American engineer as one of the planners of the Bureau of Public Works, when public works was truly for the good of the public and not for personal enrichment. This was back in the 1940s.

0: cities. But what do you think needs to change in how we implement infrastructure projects? Palagay niyo ba dapat nang buwagin ang Department of Public Works when it comes to dealing with flood control, given the corruption that was exposed, and put it in a more, I suppose, independent agency or a new agency that would have more integrity to implement flood control projects?
1: Secretary, this one has started on the right track, and hopefully it can be sustained, and whoever replaces him in next administrations will continue to rebrand and reconstruct the Bureau of Public Works. And one thing I'll have to say, the master plans in the pre-war days were put together by American and Filipino planners and landscape architects, because one thing that's lacking in the planning of flood control is the need for a park and open space system, which becomes the backbone for all of these nature-based solutions. We have not built a major public park in the last 70 years. It is not part of the National Building Code to put a portion of all built areas to be balanced by open green space, which can help in climate change adaptation and flood mitigation. We have to go back to how cities were designed, which had a balance of built environment as well as natural environment, as Singapore has done. And a good number of those parks in Singapore are designed by Filipino landscape architects. Park connectors and public open parks provide the basis for nature-based solutions, and we don't have that. So aside from the flood control master plan for Metro Manila, we need a master plan for the parks and open space network for the entire metro. Metro is about the size of Singapore, and Singapore, the park and open space network is 320 parks with over 17,000 hectares of open greenery. This provides both health and physical recreation opportunities and help Singapore absorb stormwaters and contain any problems that arise from increased rainfall.
0: Okay, thank you so much, Architect Paulo. And mukhang marami tayong kailangan gawin para ma-solve itong flooding problem sa Pilipinas.
1: Yes, Tony, we should start now. Actually, yesterday.
0: Yesterday, yes. Thank you so much again, Architect Paulo.
1: You're welcome.
0: Storms and monsoon rains are getting worse every year, triggering heavy floods that affect everyone. But flooding shouldn't be something that we have to live with. Architect Paulo Alcazarin reminds us that flooding can be solved by a host of solutions. But even the best master plan will fail without proper implementation and accountability. Be informed, be insightful of the news. I'm Attorney Karen Jimeno. Always stay at the forefront.

0: Good afternoon. I am Erica Christensen. Today on Newsfeed, Malacanang says the operator of the North Luzon Expressway, or NLEX, could face liability over recent flooding and severe traffic congestion. In a press briefing, Palace Press Officer Claire Castro says there may have been shortcomings, but an investigation must first establish accountability. If found liable, the government wants affected motorists to be compensated for damages. Castro says she will seek details from the Department of Transportation, or DOTR, on whether the Toll Regulatory Board will conduct the probe. Meanwhile, the DOTR says vehicles traveling between Pulilan, Bulacan, and San Fernando, Pampanga will be exempt from toll fees starting today, September 2. The Senate impeachment court is eyeing all-day trials in October. This comes as the chamber adjusts its schedule for the 2027 national budget deliberations. Presiding Officer Chiz Escudero says sessions could run from 10 a.m. up until early evening on October 1st and 2nd, 5th to 9th and 12th to 15th. The trial would then be suspended for Senate Finance Committee budget hearings. It is expected to resume on November 9th and 16th before returning to the regular schedule on November 23. The schedule remains subject to finalization. News overseas now. More U.S. parents are refusing vitamin K shots for their newborn babies, raising concerns among pediatricians. A Reuters analysis of more than 1 million births found vitamin K refusals rose sharply in the first half of 2026. Doctors warn the shot protects newborns from potentially life-threatening bleeding. They say misinformation online and growing mistrust in health guidance may be driving more parents to refuse the shot.
1: You know, I'm a little bit confused as to what is going on, honestly. So as an infectious diseases physician, unfortunately, there have been increasing rates of vaccine hesitancy. Vitamin K is an injection, but it's not another vaccine.
0: Pediatricians are urging families to get accurate information about the risks before making decisions about newborn care. Before we go, in Japan's mountainous Nagano region, scientists are using a different approach to managing bear populations. Scientist Akiko Takii responds to a sensor alert at a bear trap where animals are captured, tagged, and released. The program began back in 1995 after authorities found the local bear population was declining.
2: Once they learned human crops, they become a real threat to humans. If such bears are created over generations, the consequences would be unimaginable.
0: With bear attacks now rising all across Japan and thousands of animals being culled, experts say Nagano's program could offer an alternative promoting safer coexistence between people and bears. And that's the latest this hour. I am Erica Christensen. Stay tuned for Agenda at 6 p.m. Good afternoon.

0: Help of every artist. Paramount and distributor in films The Cruise, Not Top Gun, Days of Thunder, and Mission Impossible. 12 states have sued the merger of Paramount and Warner Brothers, arguing it would hurt competition in Hollywood. Tiger Woods is changing his plea sa DUI case niya. The golfer had pleaded not guilty to charges stemming from a rollover crash back in March. At the time, Woods told authorities he was looking down at his phone and did not realize that the truck in front of him had slowed down. Pumasa siya sa breathalyzer test, but he declined further testing for other drugs. Woods is set to appear in a Florida court Wednesday, pero hindi pa malinaw kung ano na ang ihahain niyang plea.
1: Exclusive, inarestong Chinese national na may umano'y peking Pinoy identity, may-ari raw ng limang kumpanya. At halaga ng piso, historic low na naman. Susunod yan sa agenda.

na-announce na release date para sa pelikula. 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Amazon's upcoming Tomb Raider series hits a snag in the UK. It was recently revealed that regulators called out the production team for breaching safety laws. They failed umano to conduct required biological monitoring for crew members working with isocyanate paints. But within a month after receiving the warning, the production had complied na raw with regulations. Earlier this year, nahinto rin ang filming for 2 weeks after lead actress Sophie Turner suffered a minor injury. Hindi pa tiyak kung kailan i-release ang bagong Tomb Raider series. Sinasabing world's largest indoor arena binuksan na sa Davao. At Amanda Seyfried, binabenta ang property sa LA. Susunod yan sa agenda.

0: The impeachment trial of Vice President Sara Duterte takes a significant turn as her lawyer, attorney Michael Poa, testifies. Poa previously served as spokesperson of the office of the vice president as Duterte's and brother as Duterte's chief of staff when she was education secretary. He was calling Poa to the witness stand, the right move for the prosecution, and how could his testimony affect the case against Duterte? Let's get on point with attorney Tranquil Salvador III, who served as defense lawyer during the impeachment trial of former Chief Justice Renato Corona. Attorney, good to see you again. Maraming salamat po sa oras.
1: Magandang gabi sa'yo, Pinky, and thank you for inviting.
0: Attorney, today's trial started with a heated exchange between the counsels for the prosecution and the defense, especially doon po sa issue nung lumabas yung mga salitang abogadong walang alam, referring to a statement made by the prosecution counsel, Attorney Tolosa, on Attorney Poa, when the latter, during the House committee hearing, I believe, repeatedly consistently, or replied rather consistently, that he knew nothing about the use of confidential and intelligence funds. Ang sabi po ni Attorney Sheila, counsel for the defense, why not just say he had no personal knowledge instead of using words na abogadong walang alam? What do you think of that?
1: Well, I think it would be best to be more cordial to a colleague in the profession. While this is how I see it, while of course we could be lawyers, could be opponents, could be contending parties in one case, but I believe personally that you have to be careful in your choice of words when dealing with a colleague in the profession. And not only a colleague in the profession, but as a witness. Again, I respect all of the parties there. This is just my observation. Because ang tingin ko doon, may secondary message. Alam mo yan? Because when you say that in English that he has no personal knowledge, it is consistent with the professions of the rules on evidence that a witness who has no personal knowledge cannot actually testify or cannot narrate something that he doesn't know. But sa atin sa Tagalog, pag inamin ko yan na pangalam, it gives a regular, an ordinary meaning among our fellow man. Diba? Sabi, wala naman palang alam yan. Diba ganon? So it may have two meanings. So I expected the respondents' counsel, no, to react and to object to that. And rightly so, sinustain naman ng presiding officer. Kung hindi ako nagkakamali, parang na-strike out nga yung salitang yun on the record.
0: It was stricken off the record. Meron po kasing kahulugan, yung pag sinabing abogadong walang alam. Because they can equate it, the prosecution was saying, it actually is equivalent to no personal knowledge. Pero pagka kasi sinabi sa Tagalog na abogadong walang alam, pwede kasing may ibang connotation yon.
1: Tama ka doon. And of, again, we have to be reminded by the statements of our presiding officer, parang last week lamang, about the sub judice rule and being very careful in making statements, even on the floor, that you would lead the public to understand certain conclusions. Di ba? Nang pinaalalahanan na lahat, sabi nga ng presiding officer, last week, sige, binasa ko lahat ng mga statements ninyo, both parties, but we have to start 0-0. Di ba sabi?
0: Yung exchange po kanina among the three lawyers, tatlo po sila eh, Attorney Sheila, Attorney Tolosa, and Attorney Michael Poa. There were even times na, obviously, a number of times na they were talking halos sabay-sabay, hindi na po maintindihan kahit po si presiding officer. Is that normal? Is that regular? Is that expected? Dahil po yung witness...
1: That's a great observation, maganda yung observation mo. And I think your televiewers, our televiewers are really would really want to know, why is this happening, you know? The challenge really is that you have a witness there who is a lawyer on record, who is a spokesperson, and now someone who holds office and under the authority of the respondent vice president. So you have there a person, yung bang sasabihin natin sa salitang Tagalog, he is wearing a number of hats. No? Marami siyang personalities. Kaya may challenge doon. Doon pa lang sa aspeto na yon, may challenge ang prosecution. Kasi itong tao na dinala nila sa witness stand, and mind you, dinala nila to as a hostile witness. Hindi talaga nila testigo ito. dinalin nila knowing that this person probably may say something that's adverse to their interest, probably is inconsistent to the position of the prosecution. So they took that risk, and that was a challenge for them. So natural, nung pagtatanong ka, magpapaliwanag ito, di ba? Magpapaliwanag si Attorney Poa, at dahil baon siya dun sa circumstances, aware siya dun, kita mo nagpapaliwanag siya, ine-expound niya. So natural, yun ang i-face ng prosecution. Pangalawa, meron pa siyang abogado, di ba? Ready to object at any time when she sees that the questions are objectionable. So you see here a situation, a witness who is a lawyer, who has legal knowledge, and then you have he has his own lawyer. In fact, ang thinking ko nga yan, bago magsimula, medyo challenge sa kanya yan. Kasi ang ina-anticipate ko, meron sila mga tatanong na maaanghang. But the conduct of the testimony was really around the statements that he made in the investigation in aid of legislation, in the Committee on Justice. Naalala mo? So ibinabalik doon, if you would recall, right?
0: Yes, and yes.
1: He's being confronted on whether, was this your statement there? Ngayon, tatanungin na iba, bakit pa binabalik? May mga nagtatanong sa akin, bakit pa binabalik? Yung tapos na. Because ang ginagawa po nila nung una ng abogado ng prosecution is to establish inconsistent statements. 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Or hindi dapat reliable ang mga statements ng ganun. So, is there something wrong with that? Hindi po. Kasi yan, dahil hostile witness, parang subject yan sa cross-examination. Mm-hmm. Why he's doing that.
0: Okay. Sino palagay niyo, Attorney Tranquil, ang nakapuntos with this hostile witness, Attorney Michael Poa? Is it the prosecution or the defense?
1: Ayokong gamitin puntos, Pinky. 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And that is why, if you would know, there are statements in the past na gustong i-capture ang interest ng senator judges. 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To that extent, sabihin ko, nabigyan siya ng pagkakataong makapagpaliwanag. Normally kasi, ang isang hostile witness, parang contentious yan. Medyo may hirapan yung testigo na yon. Because if you would note, the prosecution lawyer is really trying to be aggressive also. But again, the objections of the other party are actually granted by the presiding officer. That's why medyo natigilan ng prosecution doon. And then the witness, being a lawyer and having knowledge of the facts, has had the opportunity to explain himself. In fact, during the time that the senator judges were questioning, lalong siyang nabigyan ng pagkakataong ipaliwanag ang kanyang sarili. And in fact, it would appear na para siyang very

0: Welcome back. Still with us, attorney Tranquil Salvador III, who served as defense lawyer in the Corona impeachment trial. Attorney, let's talk about what was discussed in today's trial. Dahil tapos na po si attorney Poa after this day. So isa po, yung he only found out about the money being given to the security officer o madalas po nilang tinatawag na SO kanina. Ang sabi po ni attorney Poa nga na kamakailan lang noong hearing sa House, doon niya lang nalaman that the money was being handed to the security officer. He didn't know about this practice prior to. Let's just lay the premise again, attorney. Siya po ay chief of staff, spokesperson of the DepEd. At siya po ang sumagot doon sa AOM na pinadala ng COA dito sa DepEd. And at that time, para pumalinaw, ang sabi niya, wala siyang alam that this money was being handed over to the SO. Is that a good defense? And will a defense like that stand?
1: Ano, tignan natin yung statement, okay? 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So sa tao, parang, nga pala, ganun. 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In real life, do you think that it's possible? Ito kasi sa tingin ko, no, based on my limited knowledge of all of this workings in government, marami pong departamento yan. At minsan, talagang may mga pagkakataon na mayroong tao na he's not aware. So ang dating nun na, ito gagawin nyo sa ahensya na yan, tapos isi-spread out yan depende sa workings ng isang ahensya. 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So, that's one thing, how he projects himself. Another thing, the reality of whether or not yung sinabi niya, potentially pwede mangyari. 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Alam mo ba kung bakit? Let me further explain this. Kasi sa evidence, meron tinatawag tayo na exceptions to hearsay rule. 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Now, who can testify? A qualified witness who is presently a custodian. So, maaaring 3 years ago yung dokumento yan, 4, 5. So, siya, nagkataong nandun ka, hindi nakakahulugang wala kang knowledge, di ba? Wala kang personal knowledge yung pangyayari yun, pero pwede kang mag-attest ng mga bagay ayon sa kaalaman mo based on your knowledge of the documents. Because at the time that it was executed, those people had the authority at that time.
0: But did the office have the authority to disburse, obviously, to the SDO? Nandiyan po yan sa JC. Mm-hmm. But malinaw naman po ng accountable officer lamang ay ang SDO. And it was proven, it was said, that from the SDO ay ibinigay, dinisburse ang pera kay security officer. This is Colonel Nolasco. Question, sir. Being a chief of staff, should he have looked into this and said, sandali lang, this is a violation of the joint circular? Okay.
1: Pwede. 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
1: That saves a person kasi wala kang alam eh.
0: Yes, actually.
1: But sorry sir, let me just interject. But does ignorance excuse you?
0: Ito nga, pupunta tayo. 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And I've seen that even in real cases in court. Minsan, maiinis ka dyan. Minsan, you'll get frustrated. But sometimes, you cannot really squeeze. So, ang abogado, kailangan maparaan. 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This is my best. Yung kabila, this is my best. That's why it's very hard to be a judge. Kasi yan ang kikita mo, pareho, titimbangin mo. 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Tapos yung kabila, worse. Di ba? So dyan papasok ang wisdom ng isang judge para timbangin ito.
1: What is the culpability, if any, of Attorney Michael Poa when it is very clear in the joint circular that the money for confidential funds should go to the SDO or the special disbursing officer? Wala naman po doon nakasulat na spokesperson, chief of staff, assistant chief of staff. None of that was part of the JC that I know of, sir. Kasi it's very clear, yung pera, SDO will disburse. And in that context, sir, what could be, if any, the culpability of an attorney Michael Poa?
0: Ganito yan. Bago natin pag-usapan ng liability, tingnan muna natin kung anong breach or violation. Diba? Because when you talk of liability penalty, you talk of breach or violation. The first that they will have to establish, probably independent of these proceedings, would be, was there something illegal? When I say illegal, was there a violation of law? Na prejudice bang pamalaan? Yan. Was there illegal? Was there something irregular? When I say irregular, was the process not complied with? Ang ibig sabihin nun, pinaikli ba yung proseso para pumabor sa kanila? And for that reason, na-prejudice ang pamahalaan. Ano ba yan? Improper? When I say improper, it's altogether not allowed. It may not be illegal, but it's not altogether allowed. Now, what is the potential, hindi ko sinasabi mangyari sa kanya, but mga potential exposure ng isang tao, hindi lang sa katulad niya. Ang isang potential would be administrative case. Pwede ka demanda administrative case, di ba? Meron yan Civil Service Commission. Pag nakita nila na pwede ka rin file yan sa ombudsman, yan may pwede ka rin file sa ombudsman niya. Pag sa tingin meron ka hindi sinunod, ayon sa mga alituntunin ng iyong trabaho. Tapos pwede ka rin file ng criminal. If there are criminal violation, 3019, Republica 3019, di ba? Anti-craft and all of those, marami potential. Pero siyempre, I don't want to be scolded. I just want to be very clear na yaan ay titingnan. Was it illegal? Yung kababayaan na yun? Was it improper? Was it irregular? May karapatang proseso. And everyone will be made to account.
1: What do you think of that often talked about 15.54 million in confidential funds, rather, that was seemingly justified using these certifications from the Philippine Army on what was being discussed as the Youth Leadership Summit or the YLS. Ang sabi na po ng Army noong isang araw, o kahapon, that, you know, they were surprised. Colonel Panopio, in particular, was saying he was surprised that he, upon learning that the DepEd was actually using the certification.

0: Mark Wenzel, Homo Hugos, to North America. My boss is now Filipino American community.
1: This is great for all Filipinos.
0: Mga balitang nag-uugnay sa ating lahat.
2: So let everybody know what happens in the Philippines.
0: Ako po si Henny Espinosa at ito ang Agenda North America.
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7: Si Rowena Quezon, she also tried to exploit it.
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0: This is Billionario News Channel's High Impact Energy Show. Your hosts, Attorney Aina Magpale, former Commissioner of the Energy Regulatory Commission and Undersecretary of the Department of Energy, Mirna Velasco, book author, energy journalist, and columnist, and Attorney Ivan Galura, energy and climate policy specialist. This is about hard questions, sharp analysis, and energy conversations that matter. 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
1: Good evening, Power Shifters. Welcome to the show where nobody is powerless and nobody is entirely innocent. Tonight, we will discuss how American and other foreign investors are navigating the very complex obstacle course of doing business in the country. Typically, foreign investors arrive with capital, technology, and well-studied spreadsheets, and they're thinking the red carpet is going to be rolled out for them. But what they are not prepared for is the Philippine national sport of collecting signatures. In fact, hundreds and even thousands of it are for a very tough treasure hunt, which is called the business permit. Here, the road to opening a business can come with more checkpoints than a presidential motorcade. The Philippines has spent years trying to make doing business easier. The problem is that easier is a relative term. By now, foreign investors may have already learned that the Philippine business landscape can resemble a bureaucratic safari. Watch out for the endangered one-stop shop, the elusive approving officer, the mysterious additional documentary requirement, the duplication of permitting requirements between national and local government units, and then somewhere in the distance, there's also that legendary line, "Ma'am, sir, next week na lang." So the cautionary advice to foreign investors, bring your capital, bring your business plan, bring your lawyers, but most of all, don't forget to bring tons of patience. Oh well, welcome to the Philippines.
2: The government can tell us that the Philippines is open for business, but investors are the ones who would know if the door is actually open or if they're still waiting for someone to find the key. Joining us to examine our economic policies and energy reform agenda is Mr. Frank Phil, Managing Director of Quezon Power Philippines, Board Director and Chairman of the Energy Committee, and past President of the American Chamber of Commerce of the Philippines. I would like to start the conversation the time that you've started in the country. That was like more than 30 years ago that you've been here.
3: Actually, I've been here since 2012 this time, but this is my third time. Yeah. So if you add all the years that I spent in the Philippines, it's close to 22 years already.
2: Yeah, but the investment that you have had in the Philippines is almost three decades.
3: It's 26 years old as we speak. We went commercial with Quezon Power in May of 2000.
2: What have been the sweet

0: spots that you've seen so far when it comes to investing in the Philippines? And at the same time, what have been the challenges, the struggles that you've seen that until this point, despite all the things that have happened on the policy terrain, regulations, there are some still fixes that need to be done?
1: Well, I think when I think about sweet spots, the first thing that comes to mind is the fact that the Philippine government is very open about foreign investment. Not every country in the world welcomes foreign investment as readily as the Philippine market does. And so that, to me, is the primary sweet spot that we have in the country. Second, I see, for instance, renewable energy. It wasn't that long ago that the ownership of renewable energy was limited to 40% foreigners. And the government has now extended the ownership to 100%. So it's given investors, particularly foreign investors, additional ability to come into the country and invest in renewable energy in particular. So those things are really positive for me. It wasn't that long ago the foreign ownership for renewable energy projects in the Philippines was limited to 40%.
0: Yeah.
1: That made it very unattractive for foreign investors, American companies in particular. The government has since changed the law and now allows 100% foreign ownership. So now we see that as a primary market, something that we really want to get into. As a matter of fact, we are developing a wind farm ourselves, 96 megawatts worth of wind. We're very excited about the project, and the fact is that we own it 100%.
0: And that's in your site also in Quezon?
1: Yes, it is. It's actually 5 kilometers away from the assistant facility. So you may see some green attached to us in the not too distant future, aside from the black coal that we have. The third thing that when I think about sweet spots for the investments here in the Philippines is the fact that we have an amazingly skilled workforce. You know, we have a lot of graduate engineers. We have people that are very IT-minded. And so when I look at a place to invest as a developer, I consider that one of the primary sweet spots in the country. It makes it very attractive for us to be here.
0: But the other side of the equation are the challenges, or the hurdles.
1: Absolutely. Not everything is perfect. As you know, every jurisdiction, every market has its pros and cons. I have to say that, you know, challenges here primarily focus on regulatory issues. We also have some issues with tax authorities. In particular, the pro-business side of that is a little bit challenging at this point in time. Local government units, in particular, they tend to be very one-sided in what they want to do. When we talk about project developments in the Philippines, one of the biggest challenges that we face is permitting.
0: You know, the LGUs.
1: Exactly. First, you have to get the LGU on board. That takes quite a bit of time. And if it happens that the LGU transitions to a different LGU in the process, you have to kind of start all over again, because what happened before is not necessarily honored by the next LGU. So that means additional time, additional effort to try and get the permitting process underway. Just to give you a reference point, the last unit that we sited in the Philippines, which is San Buenaventura Power, first supercritical unit in the country, the permitting process, it took us 147 permits to be able to start construction.
0: It's like an expansion in the same site.
1: Exactly.
0: Right?
1: Despite the fact that we were going to build in an existing site adjacent to an existing facility, it took 147 permits to get the unit underway. If I compare to another country, for instance, in Thailand, the same effort will take about 40 permits. So there's quite a bit of challenge in terms of getting the permitting process and underway. There are a lot of agencies that overlap with one another, and so that's one in the Philippines. So that's one of the issues that I see that could perhaps be improved in the future.
0: What you said about permitting with local government agencies, that's actually a headache. That's not just a unique, even with energy or infra development, but it's a headache that's been there for the longest time. You said it should be resolved, but what kind of solution are you expecting from the government? Are you being entertained if you would have some concerns about that, or you're just being politely listened to when it comes to concerns?
1: We do respect that LGUs have a lot of concerns about their citizens, and rightfully so. I mean, they are elected by the local communities and they need to respond to those communities. But I think there must be a medium ground where projects can be allowed to move forward, provided that we comply with the law, provided that we support the environmental needs, provided that we support the local communities. I think there's room for improvement. And I think it's probably an area where maybe the national government can take a stronger role.
0: So the starting point should be with the national
1: government. Yes, with the national government and then cascading down to the local government units. Local government units pretty much have a lot of power, and we understand that.

0: something approved by an LGU, so much time lapses before I can move to the next step that the LGU changes, and then I find myself having to circle back and start all over again with a new LGU.
1: And how long is that permitting process? Like, how many months if you would have to compare it with Thailand?
0: Just to give you a reference point, with the last unit that we sited in the country, San Buenaventura, it took us almost 4.5 years to get all our permits in place. Yes.
1: Oh, my goodness.
0: Yes, so that was a very, very long. I think the government has picked up on that, and now if they have tried to streamline the process, there's eVoS now, which is on a platform that is available to try and get your permits in place a little sooner. Just the same, still taking. It can take anywhere from 2 to 3 years just to line up all the permits that you need for a conventional power plant.
1: I'll just need to spice up the discussion because I've been hearing that it in some projects, energy in particular, there are some LGUs trying to duplicate what's being done by national government, like setting up something like DNR or DOE within their jurisdiction. Is it something that you're experiencing?
0: We are experiencing that, I'm afraid, and it's something of a concern. We try to work with the LGUs, and we try to have a good relationship with them. But we have seen most recently, in particular in the area that we're in, we have seen an LGU that has now taken the notion that they need to regulate the coal plants, that they need to oversee the coal plants, that they need to monitor the coal plants, that they need to give permits to the coal plants. And I do question this duplicity of that effort, because that's already being regulated by the DOE, by the ERC, by the DENR, by the EMB. So what I'm seeing now is what appears to be an attempt to duplicate everything that's already being done by the national government. And I question, you know, what's the real purpose of that? Because at the end of the day, we're already being regulated and well regulated. So why do we need to add an additional layer of regulation when we already have everything in place? We operate on the permits. We have permits from the ERC, from the DOE, from the DNR. We get monitored daily. And now I'm seeing the LGU, local LGUs, trying to do exactly the same thing. So there's really no need to add additional layers of complexity, because it's not really going to add anything. It's not going to make the plan be better. It's not going to make the plan be more efficient. It's just simply going to add costs.
1: The American companies, do you compare notes, for example, energy, health, IT, and the other sectors that have interest when it comes to investments in the Philippines? Who has the biggest headache among the industries? And what are the common threads of concerns that you had?
0: We all have our uniqueness in terms of pros and at the same time in terms of cons. If you ask me what one of the biggest headaches is for us right now as an energy industry is tax issues. If you recall, it wasn't that long ago that the corporate income tax rate was reduced, right?
1: Yes.
0: It went from 28 to 25. You remember what the intent was? Which under President Duterte, and he says, you know, we're going to do this in order to incentivize additional investment in the country. Great. We all applauded that and said, that's wonderful. But what we're seeing as a result of that is the BIR has become extremely active in tax auditing.
1: Oh my goodness.
0: So what they lost in corporate income tax, they're now trying to make up by doing multiple audits on our industry in parallel. It's certainly making everyone think about, you know, is this a jurisdiction that I want to consider for investment, because we're not seeing that elsewhere. Before the corporate income tax number was reduced, we were being audited once a year per project. We're now being audited 3 or 4 times.
1: And who's doing the audit? You have to do it.
0: The BIR.
1: The BIR.
0: Yeah. But for every audit, I had to provide resources. I had to respond with schedules. I had to engage companies to help me push back on all the things that the BIR is looking at.
1: So the ease of doing this is like...
0: Should I say the ease of doing business in regards to that is more of an oxymoron? I think it is. It's, you know, and I do respect the BIR has a mission. They need to do what they need to do. But I wish it would be a little more staggered as opposed to, you know, piling everything up at the same time, because it's just very, very challenging for us. And sometimes we find ourselves almost drowning by the amount of work that we have to do in order to respond.
1: let's bring this discussion into

0: current events, the red alerts, yellow alerts, and then given the 25 years of EPIRA, what do you think have been missing out when it comes to reforms in the power industry or the energy sector of the Philippines?
1: EPIRA has achieved a lot. I think the EPIRA law is great. I have gone back in time and look at when the effort was put forward to try and deregulate the markets. And I know there were a lot of people skeptical about it. Was that going to bring power prices down? Were power prices going to explode? That sort of thing. And I think EPIRA has been very efficient. I really find that the regulations were well conceived. And you know, the application has taken place. Now, it has taken us a bit of time. It's not an easy transition to go from a regulated market to a wholly deregulated market with foreign investors coming into the country, but it has been very successful. I think EPIRA, as it stands, as I was drafted, is actually quite good for the country.
0: I just have to take the paradox of that, or the contradiction, because you said EPIRA has been successful. But looking at the supply that we have right now, I mean, it has not changed the past 20 years.
1: Second is
0: the rates expectation of the consumers.
1: The challenge that I see, and you bring up a really good point, the market signals, if you look at just Western right now, in other jurisdictions, the markets give developers a signal. You need to add capacity. It's very, very straightforward. When you see power prices jumping sky high, you know, there's definitely a need for additional capacity. In the Philippines, unfortunately, because the market is not really fully deregulated, but it is controlled, the signals are not there. If I, as a developer, wanted to look at Western and say, I want to develop a new power station, a baseload plant, can I use the Western market as an indicator for me? The answer is probably not, because I don't think I could actually build and finance a power plant on a merchant basis using Western market prices. So that's an issue. The lenders will look at that and say, Frank, how can you pay me if you're only going to make this little bit of money? And so that in itself is a challenge. But in terms, like I said, in terms of the overall goal of EPIRA, did it accomplish what it set out to do? I think it has. I think we're seeing now that the retail open access competition is going down to almost the household level, and I think that's going to open up some additional opportunities in the future. Now, on the negative side of things, right now, contracting for power, in particular for large power stations, is not happening because we're not seeing any indications that the competitive selection process, for instance, is going to have a requirement anytime soon. So the power supply plan is something that could be addressed or needs to be looked at a little bit more, in particular if we're going to add additional baseload capacity that will hopefully balance the renewable energy influx that is coming in. The government is focused primarily on bringing in renewable energy through GIAP.
0: One, two, three, four, five.
1: Now, I think you heard that we're up to 10 already. And it is great. I think it's a good idea. But at the same time, as you see so much of that renewable energy coming in, you are going to need some baseload capacity, large power stations on the other side that can balance that. And of course, since there is a moratorium on coal, the only alternative fuel that we can look at is liquefied natural gas and combine it with the natural gas that we have in the Philippines.
2: When we return, we dig deeper into AmCham's view on regulatory stability, thermal versus renewable power mix, and what the Philippines must do to win regional competition for big-ticket investments. Don't go away,

0: bansa natin para mag-invest ay mas tumataas din o gumaganda din yung ekonomiya natin dito. At ito ay mayroon ding domino effect, at kung tataas yung halaga o yung currency ng ating bansa at lalago ang ating ekonomiya, mas dadami yung mga proyekto na maihahandog natin para sa mga mamamayan. 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
1: 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Let's say for example, sa katulad kong undergrad, let's say BPO, something na na-offer sa amin yung opportunity na hindi basta-basta yung na-offer sa mga regular na Pilipino na hindi naka-graduate katulad ko. So, tulad na itong BPO, na napagbukas yung mga investors ng opportunity sa amin na kumita ng sapat para sa mga pamilya namin.
2: As we get into the sticking points, Mr. Thiel breaks down the roadblocks that investors are facing. And while getting a power project moving can be harder than actually building the facility itself. Let's hear more of the inside story.
3: Can we invest more on LNG at this point, given what happened to the Middle East crisis? That there's also some pressure when it comes to gas prices because of geopolitics.
4: We need to invest in LNG. If coal is not going to be allowed to come back, and with respect to that, there's a moratorium, we're not going to see any new coal. There are some coal projects that could probably go ahead because they were approved before the moratorium came in. I think the only alternative we have is LNG. And so we need to find a way to secure stable, reliable supply of LNG in order to make sure that we have that in the future. We are going to require base load plants, no question about that. Securing long-term, reliable supply of LNG, regardless of what's happening in the Middle East. The Middle East is happening. There's no question about that. There's been a lot of disruption, but we can't let that isolated event stop us from doing what we need to do to secure the energy mix of the country in the future. So we need to move forward.
3: And gas is the one that's perfect match when it comes to renewables, especially the time that they would have to plug some gap in the system.
4: Indigenous gas from the country mixed with LNG imports may be the best option for us. We need fast-acting plants, and gas-fired plants are fast-acting. When you have the intermittency of renewable energy, and I know the government is asking developers to provide renewable energy combined with battery storage to mitigate the fluctuation of the renewable energy source. But if you have a lot of renewable energy coming in and you have minimum battery storage, you are going to need something to balance the grid with, and that is combined cycles, fighting on a combination of domestic gas and imported LNG. If at all the direction that we should be looking at, forget about the Strait of Hormuz, forget about what's happening in that part of the world, that will settle down eventually. And gas will come back and LNG will come back in the future. We need to move beyond that. And we need to look at the future and say, we really need baseload capacity. We need fast-acting plants that can mitigate the intermittency of the renewable energy that's going to come in the next few years. You know, as the government pushes on with GF 6, 7, 8, 9, 10, 11. And so it's important that we balance that out.
3: Let's go to other sector that has a high interest for American businesses. That is nuclear. How is that going when it comes to American investors looking at opportunities in the Philippines?
4: I'm a little bit biased when it comes to nuclear energy. As you know, I now have experience in 3 nuclear power plants in my past. And so I'm very familiar with the technology. I'm very comfortable. So if you ask me, am I pro-nuclear? The answer is absolutely yes. I think nuclear is an amazing technology. If we're looking to reduce carbon emissions and you know, by 2050 or 2060 or 2070, we need capacity. You know, you need nuclear at the end of the day. But the challenge that I see, first of all, private developers doing a nuclear project by themselves will be very challenging because of the cost, because of the investment associated with that. I'm seeing, though, something that may work for us in the Philippines. For instance, recently in the United Kingdom, Rolls-Royce teamed up with the government to develop SMRs.
3: Yes.
4: And I find myself wondering, would that perhaps be an answer where we can team up with the government? So it would be a government and private developed partnership.
3: So it's like PPP.
4: Exactly, to develop nuclear projects, because you really need government backing. You really need government support. A single developer or even a group of developers taking on a large nuclear project will be very challenging.
3: And how do you deal with the PPA? PPE should also be part of the PPP arrangement.
4: Absolutely. Absolutely. There should be a power supply agreement, because you're going to make a very large investment, and the banks are going to be the banks are going to be looking at that and saying, are you able to pay me back? And so, yes, definitely a power supply agreement that will back the project and allow the project to go commercial. Nuclear is expensive to build, but at the end of the day, it's cheaper to run, because you can run a nuclear plant for 60 to 80 years, at least a conventional power plant. SMRs, you know, I'm still not sure, you know, how long the life expectancy is going to be, although the concept of the SMRs, where everything comes in a tube and a bottle, you know, you could just yank one bottle and put another bottle in, and away you go. Under that perspective, you could say the plant could run forever.
3: For now, for SMR, the ones that being rolled out at this point are from China and Russia. So they're concerned about the dominance of these two countries. But what do you think would be the competitive proposition of U.S. companies?
4: The U.S. has multiple SMR designs on the way. NuScale, I think you're familiar with them. NuScale has already received approval from the Nuclear Regulatory Commission. And they're able to start providing SMRs before too long. Kairos is building the X100, which is a very interesting design. I had a chance to look at that in detail, and I think that could be a very appropriate design for the Philippines. Westinghouse has scaled down the AP1000 and made it just a smaller version of the largest nuclear reactor. And then General Electric has done the same thing with the BW300, which is basically a scaled down version of the large generators that they offer. Okay. My advice to the government, if I'm able to offer advice in regards to nuclear energy, is think of what Admiral Hyman Rickover did when he was given the task of selecting the reactor that was going to power the nuclear submarines of the United States Navy. You know, he was presented with a multitude of designs. You know, sir, this is a better design, this is a better design, this is a better. And you know what he did? He said, I want something simple. I want something that can be replicated. I want my sailors to go from one ship to another ship and find everything exactly in the same place. Bottom line is, you want a design, one design. You don't want a multitude of designs, because if you have a multitude of designs, you're going to have a multitude of problems. Focus on one design, make it as basic as can be, and I think we could be very successful with that. Secretary Gurian has a clear path on what needs to be done. Policies, procedures, and regulations. You know, the nuclear industry needs to be very, very methodical about that. I think the government needs to have very detailed policies, procedures, and regulations that will govern the construction, the operation, and eventually the commissioning of nuclear power plants. Now, there are a lot of areas where we can emulate, we can copy things. The United States has a lot of information regarding that. So do all the countries. And then the process that will follow that, or should follow that, is how are we going to do it? Is it going to be a government-private sector partnership? Because certainly private developers by themselves are not going to be able to do that. I think if we find that, we should be able to move forward. Getting the workforce skilled up to nuclear technology is very important. And Meralco is doing that. Meralco is already sending engineers to the United States to be trained in nuclear energy. I find that's a great step. But at one point in time, we're going to have to train beyond that, not only in construction, but in operations. A senior reactor, a reactor operator, takes 5 years to qualify to operate a reactor. You are going to need a lot of that. So the government could perhaps help with that as well.
3: What about social acceptance? Actually, it's one of those. It's like a topic that has not been fully discussed in the policy conversation.
4: And that's a very important topic. If you're going to build nuclear plants in the Philippines, you need to gain that. And it's just a matter, you know, I went through that in my younger years. I was trying to convince people in a small town that it was okay to accept nuclear energy. And it was all a matter of education, a matter of showing people that we did have the safeguards, that we did have the know-how, that we didn't have the right engineering to be able to do things properly. And gradually we managed to persuade people that, you know, nuclear is not bad, nuclear is susceptible, and

0: some of the two of the three plants that I worked on when I was a young person are still operating today. And really, it's a grassroots program. You have to go to the small towns. You have to go to the places where you're going to be siting the unit. And you have to explain to people exactly what you're going to be doing, how you're going to be doing, how you're going to be protecting people, how you're going to be protecting the environment. I think if you knew that, you would be successful. And eventually, people gravitate towards accepting nuclear. I think on the renewable energy side, I think the government has a major impetus going on already, you know, going all the way up to GEOP 10. And so I think renewable energy is kind of rolling on by its own. It's taking on a life of its own and it's moving forward. And there are companies saying, I'm going to be doing offshore wind, I'm going to be doing pump storage, that sort of thing. I think there's less of a need to push that because it's already underway. It's moving on its own. I think the challenge on LNG plus local gas and setting up base load combined cycle plants is one that I will say is second. The challenge that we see too right now as a developer is having access to equipment. Because of the impetus of the data centers for power in the United States, we're constrained now to get equipment. When I talk to the likes of Mitsubishi, Siemens, or General Electric, or even Doosan, hey, can I buy two combustion turbines for you so that I can set up a combined cycle plant in Mauban case on? They go, yeah, sure. Yeah, no problem. Take a seat. Give us $5 million in reservation fees and we'll talk to you in 5 years.
1: Oh, so it's that long?
0: It's that long because everything they're manufacturing is going to the data centers in the United States. Yeah. And it's not leaving any manufacturing slots for people like us. Add to that the fact that transformer deliveries are also very challenging, switchgear deliveries are very challenging, and we're in a little bit of a quagmire. And you know, but we know we need to move forward, and we need to think about the future. And it's not going to be easy, but you know, we need to start going in the direction of securing equipment and building base load gas-fired plants. Now, nuclear comes in third in that sense. It's going to take a while. It's going to take time. You know, I've been asked a few times, you know, how long do you think this is going to take? Is it around the corner? Is it 5 years from now? My answer is likely to be 10 to 15 years before we actually see an SMR project materializing in the Philippines. Could it be sooner than that? Perhaps. But I just think the amount of regulations, the amount of policies that have to be put in place, and then what happens after that?
1: Political season is already knocking at the door. Mm-hmm. 2028, we will have a new president. So if there's a wish list from foreign investors, what would that be?
0: I did an interview right before President Marcos took over. And at that time, I was asked, you know, about exactly the same question. What would you wish for? And I said, I would wish for a president that's pro-business. I would wish for a president that has an open mind about foreign investors coming in, provided we follow the law, we do things right. I would wish for somebody that has the mindset that this is the best way forward. I think the current administration has proven to be exactly that. I was like I said, before President Marcos got in place, I was asked that question and I said, I'm very optimistic that this is the direction that he's going to go in. And I think I've been right about that. He's been a pro-business. So I would like to see a new administration come in and offer something similar like that. Pro-business, foreign investors are welcome. And we like you guys being here.
1: If you would have to describe your optimism about energy sector in the Philippines for the future, what is that one word and why?
0: Positive. I'm a very positive person in general. I always try to see the best in every situation. So I think we have great opportunities. I think there's room for a lot of things, positive things that can be done here. I know more developers are looking at the Philippines market. I think it's a great market. You know, there's a lot of noise. There's a lot of issues that you hear. But at the end of the day, this is one of the best investment countries in the world.
2: Energy reliability isn't just about current grid performance. It's about the foresight to weather future climate challenges. And speaking of foresight, when we come back, we shift our gaze from the terrestrial grid up to the cosmos. how does space technology, specifically in predicting climate shifts and weather patterns,

become the unsung hero for investor confidence. Because when investors see that the government has the data-driven tools to mitigate climate risks, their confidence doesn't just hold, it climbs. We explore this next with the Philippine Space Agency after a quick break.

0: a political reckoning, a nation on watch. As the impeachment trial of Vice President Sara Duterte unfolds, every testimony, every motion, and every decision carries consequences beyond the halls of power. And your Bilyonario News Channel will be there with comprehensive reported analysis and real-time updates. VP Sara on trial, a BNC impeachment coverage.
1: Have thought that the answers to our challenges in energy, agriculture, and even risk assessment for disasters do not just rest on land, but it flies across space. Space technology is no longer just a science fiction or a luxury for wealthy nations. It is a vital tool for economic planning and energy mapping. Ivan, how relevant really is space technology to problems that we are facing right now here on Earth?
2: Right. That's a very good question, Amirna. Typically, we do not expect space technology to be actually important or much less relevant to what we do in building plants and making sure that electricity comes in. But as we've learned from our discussions with PhilSA Director General Perez, Dr. Perez, it's actually very relevant. PhilSA itself has several agreements with the National Power Corporation as well as the National Electrification Administration to help analyze data coming from our satellites to ensure that our electrification, they are able to perform their electrification mandates on grid and off grid.
3: So it actually basically puts a science into the operational activities of our electric utilities. Kasi kailangan nila eh, di ba? And if they don't have that data or that information, napakahirap na harapin yung mga kalamidad, sabihin na natin. Sure. Preparation is key to being resilient and also to being able to recover.
2: We step into the high-tech horizon as we examine how satellite data, environmental monitoring, and space applications support site selection for solar, wind, and infrastructure projects across the Philippines. Joining us is Philippine Space Agency Director General, Dr. Gay Jane Perez.
4: The agency really started early 2020 with our then Director General, Dr. Joel Marciano, Jr. The Philippine Space Agency is attached to the Office of the President. We handle all matters related to space science and technology applications. So from policy, coordination, research, up to implementation. We have what we call the space value chain, which serves as the framework of all the activities, programs, and projects that we do at the Philippine Space Agency. So when people ask, what do you do at PhilSA? We build satellites, that's on the first part of the value chain, and we provide data, maps to local government units, other government agencies, for them to use it for decision making, planning, management activity. So that's on the other end, where we derive the socioeconomic benefit from space. Ultimately, we want to create value in each component of the chain and harness the benefit of space for the Filipino people.
2: When people talk about energy, what comes to mind usually is electricity, mga linya ng kuryente, mga poste, hindi satellites. Can you share to us exactly what is the connection between space technology and the day-to-day need or the day-to-day objective of keeping the lights on?
4: Think of space as a platform, an observation platform, which you use to monitor what is happening on Earth. So it's like the Earth having the pulse. Now you can connect that to energy, right? And the pulse of the Earth being measured or observed.
2: Through space, from space.
4: From space, and that's where our satellites come in. Okay.
2: What does it mean to have our own independent space program?
4: It's a significant step towards our ambition of becoming a space-faring and space-capable nation. By having a space agency, we were able to institutionalize our efforts, which actually started even before PhilSA. You probably heard of Diwata 1, which is our first Earth observation satellite. It was launched in 2016, 3 years before PhilSA. In fact, this year we are commemorating its 10th anniversary. So those efforts were project-based. We already identified, even before PhilSA was created, that we need to be able to have some capacity as well to build these systems, these satellites that we put in orbit. But with the creation of PhilSA, these efforts, these projects are institutionalized. The people who are trained back then, many of them are now in the space agency. Since Diwata 1, we have already deployed in orbit 8 satellites altogether. Diwata 1 and Diwata 2, these are a very similar class satellite. Then Maya 1 to Maya 6, much smaller satellite. All of them are what we call Earth observation satellites. So they look at what's happening on Earth.
2: Doc, this is a model of Diwata 1.
4: Right, this is Diwata 1. If it's the same built or form that you see here, as you see, this one is Mula.
2: Mula, okay.
4: Mula is the new satellite that we are building right now. It's
2: hindi pa to deployed, Doc.
4: Not yet.
2: Okay.
4: That one, we started it actually before PhilSA, just a year before PhilSA was established, towards the end of 2019, when we conceptualized the mission of Mula. But the development really started during PhilSA time already. So now we are developing it. It's almost near its completion. And we hope to launch it by next year.
2: Okay.
4: It's also an Earth observation satellite, just like all our previous satellites.
2: So that's like previous satellites being Diwata 1, Diwata 2, and then there
4: Maya 1 up to 6.
2: Okay.
4: Maya 1, 2, 3, 4, 5, 6.
2: So that's a total of 8. Yes. 8 satellites currently orbiting the Earth.
4: Not currently orbiting, because many of them have finished their mission already. Okay. We only have one that's currently orbiting. Right. That's Diwata 2. And
2: Diwata 2.
4: By design. Okay. You know, a satellite like Diwata 1, it has a mission life design of 18 months. It actually exceeded that almost 4 years in orbit.
2: Wow.
4: Diwata 2 has also exceeded its designed mission life. The smaller ones, Maya, have a much shorter period that it's expected to operate in space, usually less than a year. So all of our satellites have finished their mission, except for Diwata 2, which is still up there.
2: And we're designing Mula to run for how long?
4: It's for 5 years.
2: Can you explain to us more, what do we expect Mula to be focusing on once it's up there?
4: So the primary applications of Mula is agriculture. Mm-hmm. You can also include forestry, because it's also looking at land features. And to some extent, some changes on the coastal area. Mm-hmm. It's not very sensitive on changes or observing properties of water, for one, because it has different bands

0: if you want to do water quality. But coastal, because you have land parts there as well, and everything that is happening on the land surface, MULA can measure it. MULA will be most effective in monitoring and to some extent forecasting agricultural drought. Because it is sensitive to changes in vegetation cover. So that's the more direct application of MULA. However, indirectly, you can make association also with hydrological drought, which is more relevant.
1: Does it usually
0: for energy
1: follow
0: sector?
1: When you have agricultural, at some point, we should be expecting some hydro drought.
0: Not all the time. But there are indicators which you can use to say or to project that this drought will extend to hydrological drought.
2: Stay with us as Dr. Perez shows how space technology can help protect power facilities from typhoons and climate hazards, and how it could keep the lights on when calamities would strike.

Hi, I'm Cedric Yang. I'm 21 years old. I'm a student from De La Salle University, Manila, and I study chemistry with a minor in business. I have, 21 years of accumulated stock knowledge and random trivia, and I really like to learn random things. Doesn't matter if it's a field that I'm studying or not, anything, I'd like to learn it. The thing I'm looking forward to the most in the Quizbee proper is any astronomy questions you happen to throw at me. I would like to invite all my fellow La Salleans to watch Billionario Quizbee Season 2. Let's show all these other schools what for. Hi, I'm Cedric, and I'm going to be the next Quizbee Millionario.

0: The synergy between space science, foreign investment, and clean energy demonstrates that the Philippines is ready to move up the technological value chain. From monitoring carbon sinks to tracking land use changes, space applications build investor confidence through transparent data.
1: Can you talk about what PhilSat does in terms of tapping those available resources and translating them mm-hmm. for the needs of our country right now?
2: Well, thanks for bringing that up. Now, we talk about NASA data as a free data. We use it and we leverage. We don't need to build from scratch. We don't need to reinvent the wheel. We maximize the use of readily available data. But what is important is the data that we produce, we make sure it can work well. We call it interoperable, or we ensure the interoperability across these data sets. We do cross-calibration, which would allow us to use them seamlessly. Even, you know, US is looking at partnership with other nations for that space exploration. So it will continue. It's not really like, okay, we can do this on our own. We will now proceed independently of others. It's more on, with this capability, now we are seen as another space actor, maybe seen at a more equal level than, you know, a dependent client. Maybe we can now produce, we can have clients of our own. This can also be soft diplomacy, like data exchange. You know, you build one satellite, other nation have another satellite, you agree on data sharing, then you have access to two satellites.
1: How does the space program help us in unlocking these resources, identifying them, unlocking them, identifying which are the most commercially viable, I guess? Because there's sunlight everywhere, right? But it's not necessarily, but not everywhere is a best place to build a solar plant, for example. So where does the space program come in all of that?
2: You can think of different products that would be relevant, okay? So there's solar, wind. So you probably be interested in the amount of radiation that we get and how it is spatially varying depending on the location, depending on the time of the year. Okay, the wind, wind speed, direction at different heights. So it's like an inventory of these energy sources. So it's an inventory at a national level, at different times, season, years, maybe even diurnal, diurnal cycle, and so spatial, temporal, comprehensive coverage, and you see it in the context of global shifts as well. So imagine having access to this inventory of information. That's what PhilSa commits to deliver, these different products. And we work with the government agencies to translate it into solutions. Not just government agency. Actually, we are also working with private partners to convert this data into actionable information. With this survey, this information comprehensive coverage, you are able to manage well the resources that you have. You know how to, well, you know this better than me because you're in the energy sector, but you can manage the supply, perhaps. Maybe you control it at some point because, you know, you're anticipating that in the coming days, say, for example, with the El Nino, et cetera, you know, there will be scarcity in this period. You don't need to wait for the red alert when it's too late already. So this knowledge keeps you prepared. You are able to manage better the sources that we have. So, but you're right. I think the question here is, how do we get them to use this data.
1: Yes. It's going to be part of the mandate of PhilSA, of course.
2: And that is why also we do capacity building. Yes. Okay. In addition to producing the data itself, we just don't let them, okay, it's here, use it. But we take efforts as well to teach them how to use it, you know, from simple as image interpretation or map reading to if they have the capability to ingest the data themselves into their platforms, we teach them also how to do that.
1: This data that we have already at PhilSA, it's currently available right now. Do we have that? And if I'm a private developer, for example, how do I access resource data such as this? Because at the end of the day, anything that will help me lower the cost of developing a project will eventually redound to the cost of electricity.
2: If you go to our website right now, okay, so maybe go to our website now, right now, what will you see? What is readily available there? With our partnership with the European Space Agency, we have the COPPhil Center. It's available in the website, so that is a starting point. From there, you can already have access to some data. Land cover will be there, crop cover, it's there, so you can...
1: These are all for free, Dr.
2: Yes.
1: Okay.
2: You don't need to write us, it's already there. Now, if you need something more specific than what is there, then you can write us, you can email us. We have a generic email, info@philsa.gov.ph.
1: Okay,
2: but if you go to the website, you can also see it there. We also have a data request platform. We call it Daloy, which will ask you some information so you can be we can be guided already also on what you need. So it will ask you what's the intended use, etc. We can fill up the form as well. But if it is more of exploratory inquiry, like what do you have, etc., then a simple email would work. I also like to mention a couple of our partnership with government agencies, the NPC and NEA. So through these partnerships, we are able to expand what we can get from satellite data with the data that they have. So actually, an output of this partnership will probably be more useful than, you know, just the satellite data alone. That's also one thing that we want to remind people. Satellite data is not the silver bullet to the problem. Or, you know, you want to manage, you want to bring down the cost of producing electricity, I'll just turn to satellite data. You will be disappointed if you use it by itself. But if you don't use it at all, then I would say you are missing out. You're also missing out. So use it with other data, then that's where the value really comes up. Yes.
1: Right.
2: We are first and foremost creating a very strong scientific culture here in the organization. When we all join PhilSA, we have that vision. We are a government agency, but we do cool stuff. We do space stuff, right? That people that watches their TV or movies can only dream about. We are bringing this dream to reality. 5 to 10 years, we really want this translated to the benefits. Right now, we see the potential. Okay, a lot can be obtained, derived, and daming pwedeng gawin. If only we can do this, this, and that. But asa na yung economic returns?
1: Correct.
2: So we see this dent in the GDP. Associated with the uptake of satellite data, maybe that's a good measure, right? I hope that we see that.
0: Building an attractive investment destination requires more than good intentions. It demands reliable power, modern technology, and stable policies that inspire trust among global investors.
3: Whether down on Earth modernizing our energy grid or up in orbit, mapping our national resources, innovation drives our economic progress and secures a sustainable future for the next generation.
4: When we leverage orbital data to de-risk our climate future, we aren't just scanning the Earth. We are building the certainty that global investors demand. And when capital and cosmos align, that is the true power shift. To all of you joining us, this is Power Shift, Hard Energy, Smart Conversations. 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

0: I'm Attorney Karen Jimeno.
1: No judgment.
0: What does the prosecution still have to establish to strengthen their case?
2: Palagay ko na kumpleto na eh.
1: No debate.
0: Someone watching what happened with the two factions, dapat po ba silang mag-reconcile?
3: As of now, kasakita na eh.
1: Just open conversations.
4: Wala palang basis, ano ginagawa natin dito?
5: But in objection, and bakit
6: 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The more he speaks, the more details he supplies, the more he's revealed as a fraud.
0: Be informed, be insightful of the news.
1: At the forefront.

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2: Lahat naman ang kinurap na pera. May authorization.
3: Mahirap patunayan.
4: The paper trail catches the lawyer.
0: Join Attorney Mike Toledo and Attorney Karen Jimeno on
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7: That's another four more gunshots, guys.
8: Ang tanging sigurado lang, ekonomista ang napupusuan ng panggulo.
9: Aabot sa 3.9 billion pesos ang recorded total inflow transactions ni Ko.
0: Because at BNC, young minds mean fearless questions, the freedom to chase the truth wherever it leads. This generation doesn't just follow the story. They challenge it. They investigate it. They demand better from it. This is brave. This is bold. This is beyond what you think they are. BNC, the Billionario News Channel.

0: This is The Scorecard, where you score the latest sports news and in-depth views. I'm Anton Rojas. On The Scorecard tonight, Alex Ayala opens her U.S. Open campaign in impressive fashion, sweeping American Mary Stoyana 6-1, 6-2 at Louis Armstrong Stadium to set up a second-round rematch with Ukrainian qualifier Oleksandra Olenikova. Benny Boatwright's Philippine citizenship is now official after Republic Act 12323 lapsed into law. But the 27-year-old forward still needs to complete the oath and immigration requirements before he can apply for a Philippine passport. Kai Soto's strong return to Gilas Pilipinas may have reignited his Asian Games hopes. But the big man is not guaranteed a spot after the Philippines submitted its shortlist, leaving a late replacement as his only possible route to Aichi Nagoya. EJ Obiena continues to build momentum toward his Asian Games title defense, finishing second in Wesel, Germany after clearing 5.75 meters for another podium finish following his ISTAF Berlin victory. All the headlines and more on The Scorecard tonight, the 2nd of September. Now, here's our roundup brought to you by the Philippine Sports Commission, the Philippine Olympic Committee, and the NSTIAC. Benny Boatwright is now a step closer to becoming a Filipino after the law granting him Philippine citizenship officially took effect. But while the naturalization bill has now cleared its biggest legislative hurdle, Boatwright still has a few more requirements to complete before he can officially represent Gilas Pilipinas. Here's the exclusive report from Zeus Valdez.
1: Republic Act No. 12323 granting Philippine citizenship to Benny Francois Boatwright III has lapsed into law. The measure became law after President Ferdinand Marcos Jr. did not act on it within the constitutionally prescribed period following its transmittal by Congress on July 30, 2026. The 27-year-old 6'10 forward from Los Angeles has been playing as an import for the San Miguel Beermen in the PBA. He has also emerged as a candidate for Gilas Pilipinas' naturalized player spot, with his naturalization process closely monitored by the Samahang Basketball ng Pilipinas. But this does not mean Boatwright can immediately secure a Philippine passport. He still needs to take his oath of allegiance and secure the required certificate from the Bureau of Immigration before he can proceed with his passport application. The development, however, comes too late for Boatwright to join Gilas in the upcoming Asian Games in Aichi, Nagoya, Japan. SBP Chair Erica D. previously explained that the required publication period before the Bureau of Immigration can issue the naturalization certificate would prevent Boatwright from completing the process in time. Boatwright was earlier included in Gilas' initial Asian Games pool, but head coach Tim Cohen subsequently ruled him out because his documents were not completed on schedule. Reporting for The Scorecard, Zeus Valdez, Bilyonario News Channel.
0: Kai Soto's chances of joining Gilas Pilipinas in the upcoming Asian Games have become more complicated after the Philippines submitted its initial roster. With the list already in, the SBP says there is no straightforward way to add the 7'3" center unless a valid late replacement situation arises.

0: Once again, here's Zeus Valdez with the exclusive report.
1: Kai Soto's return to Gilas, Pilipinas may have given the national team a major boost, but his strong fourth window performance does not guarantee a spot in the upcoming Asian Games. After helping the Philippines secure back-to-back wins over Jordan and Iran, Soto's attention could have shifted to the Asian Games. Instead, the roster submission process has made his path to the team match more difficult. Samahang Basketball ng Pilipinas Executive Director Erica D. said the Philippines has already submitted its shortlist for the continental competition.
2: Right now, walang chance kasi nag-submit na tayo ng shortlist din natin. So, pwede lang tayo magpalit ng lineup at this point kung meron tayong LAR or late replacement na ma-approve ng OCA.
1: D explained that any late change would have to go through the proper Olympic Council of Asia process. And that means Soto cannot simply be added to the roster because of his strong return to Gilas. Supporting medical documentation would also be required for a late replacement to be considered. For now, Soto's Asian Games window remains open only through that limited late replacement route.
3: Kai Soto may have helped Gilas, Pilipinas complete a huge two-game sweep in this FIBA window, but when it comes to the Asian Games, his status remains uncertain. Reporting for The Scorecard, Zeus Valdez, Bilyonario News Channel.
0: It's a new chapter for Gilas, Pilipinas as the Philippines turns its attention to the Asian Games. With the team set to play two friendly matches against South Korea in Suwon with a new group coming together, the challenge now is to build chemistry and get everyone on the same page. But veteran guard Chris Newsom is already seeing something he believes could make a difference, the hunger to represent the country.
4: I know those guys that are going to be joining that Asian Games team for the first time, I know they're hungry. Seeing them in the scrimmages, you can see that fire in their eyes.
0: The Philippines will now have to turn that energy into team chemistry with preparations beginning in Korea and two friendly matches set to test the new group. Gilas opens its Asian Games gold medal defense against Bahrain on September 11, followed by Kazakhstan on September 12 and China on September 14. After a successful FIBA window, the message now is to move forward, build the new Gilas, and carry that same hunger into the Asian Games. Alex Iala makes a statement in her U.S. Open return, cruising past American Mary Stoyana in straight sets. Now, the Filipina faces a new challenge against a familiar foe. Here's my report. Alex Iala made a statement in her U.S. Open return, cruising past American Mary Stoyana 6-1, 6-2 to reach the second round at Louis Armstrong Stadium. Iala came out aggressively, playing high on the baseline and immediately putting pressure on Stoyana's serve. The Filipina broke twice to build a 4-love lead, then closed out the opening set 6-1. Her left-handed serve also provided a steady foundation, with Iala landing 65% of her first serves and winning 78% of those points. Stoyana showed signs of a fight back in the second set, but Iala quickly restored control, breaking for a 4-2 advantage. The American then pushed Iala on her service game, but the Filipina held her nerve, saving 6 break points to protect her lead. Iala served out the match 6-2, completing the straight sets win and booking her place in the second round.
5: I'm very happy with the level I produced today. It's never easy, especially in the first round of a tournament of US Open, nonetheless. And I think Mary's been having some good weeks. So, yeah, super happy.
0: The 21-year-old never allowed Stoyana to settle into a rhythm, using her baseline power and consistent serve to keep the American under constant pressure. Iala also got a lift from the crowd, with Filipino fans packing Louis Armstrong Stadium, waving Philippine flags and cheering her on throughout the match. Some fans even brought baby photos of Iala for her to autograph, a sign of just how much her profile has grown following her breakthrough WTA title and a series of high-profile wins this season. In the second round, Iala will face Ukrainian qualifier Oleksandra Olenikova, who also advanced in straight sets.
5: So yeah, all I can do is come into that match with the same mindset as today, the same mindset, or even better than the mindset I've been having these past couple of weeks, and try to do my best.
6: The match will give

out-attacking the Vietnamese side 49-19 while also posting an 11-4 edge in blocks. Jaja Santiago Minoa, Gemma Galanza, and Tots Carlos led Creamline with 12 points each as the Cool Smashers improved to 2-0. The Cool Smashers are set to face Farm Fresh on Thursday, looking to extend their perfect start in the PVL Invitational. EJ Obiena finished second at the Domspringen Wessel International Pole Vault Meeting in Germany, clearing 5.75 meters. Francis Robin Emig won the competition with 5.80 meters while Obiena needed two attempts to clear 5.75 after passing on the 5.60, 5.65, and 5.70 meter bars. The Filipino then tried to clear 5.85 meters but failed on all three attempts. Obiena said fatigue caught up with him after six competitions in just 14 days as he made too many mistakes on the earlier bars. Still, the second place finish gave Obiena another podium result after his victory at ISTAF Berlin. Obiena will now turn his attention to his next competition as he builds toward the 2027 World Athletics Championships and his Asian Games title defense. Justin Kiban makes his return to the Philippine Golf Tour next week, eyeing another title at the ICTSI Summit Point Championship in Lipat City, Batangas. Kiban is coming off a two-month break in the PGT calendar with the 2.5 million peso event set to open September 8. He made a strong start to the season, winning the ICTSI Lakewood Championship last March after draining an eagle on the final hole to beat Korean Taewon Ha by one stroke. Kiban also fired a course record 10 under 62 in the opening round. After competing on regional tours during the PGT break, Kiban hopes to bring that experience into Summit Point, where he'll face a deep field led by Angelo Ke, Tony Lascuña, and other local and foreign contenders. The NBA comeback bid is on for Taco Fall. The 7'6" center has signed an Exhibit 10 contract with the Philadelphia 76ers, joining Jameer Nelson Jr. and St. Thomas as the team's latest signings. Fall last played in the NBA during the 2021-22 season with the Cleveland Cavaliers, appearing in 11 games. He then continued his career overseas, including stops in the Chinese Basketball Association and Australia's National Basketball League. Now, he's back in the NBA mix and he's determined to make the most of it. Jaylen Brown is a familiar face for Fall. The two played together during Fall's first two NBA seasons with the Boston Celtics, and now they'll reunite in Philadelphia after Brown's offseason trade to the Sixers. Fall also joins a star-studded Philadelphia roster that has added LeBron James this offseason, giving the veteran big man a chance to compete for a spot on a completely reworked team. And the talent on this new-look Sixers squad is already making an impression. Newly signed forward Dean Wade said the roster convinced him he made the right choice. Up next, Raul Anguloan and Alex Silverio are set to compete in the Asia Triathlon Para Championships in Subic this weekend as they look to make the most of home course advantage. We'll hear more about their journeys, their preparation, and their goals for the Philippines when we return right here on The Scorecard.

Welcome back to The Scorecard. Paratriathlon demands strength, endurance, and mental toughness, with athletes pushing through three disciplines and the unique challenges of their classifications. For Raul Angoloan and Alex Silverio, that journey

0: Company has taken them from different endurance backgrounds to the international para triathlon stage, with both athletes now building toward another major test on home soil. As they prepare for the Asia Triathlon Para Championships in Subic, let's talk about their journeys, their international experience, and what it means to represent the Philippines on home turf. Alex, Raul, good evening sa inyo at maraming salamat for joining me here on The Scorecard sa Bilyonaryo News Channel.
1: Hello po, good evening.
2: Yes, good evening sir, and to all of you, the viewers.
1: All the viewers.
0: Maraming salamat. Alex, simulan ko na sa'yo.
1: Yes,
0: so you started sa triathlon na hindi ka marunong lumangoy at ngayon nagko-compete ka sa international level. So when you look back at your journey, ano sa tingin mo yung pinaka nagbago sa'yo bilang isang atleta?
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0: 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Yes. Despite facing so many great athletes. So nakapag-podium ka doon. 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
1: Yes po. Happy and very fulfilling po sa akin kasi first time ko kasi yon international races na nag-podium ako. I've been in this triathlon community in 8 to 9 years na pero yung feeling na nakapag-podium ka ng international race doon. 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
0: For sure. 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The both of you were sharing with me just moments ago. So Raul, eto naman, yung oras mo nag-improve from 9 minutes sa 2024 and 2025 Asia Triathlon Para Championships. 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
2: Yes sir. The biggest jump was the training program from Coach Antonio Lozada and also the full support of from PSC and Tri-Phil and also my new bike equipment, my new carbon racing wheels. At saka, siyempre po, talagang pinaghandaan ko po yung training ko.
0: Balik tayo kay Alex.
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0: bronze medalist po ako sa 2025 sa Asia Chiba Cup.
1: Ah, okay, okay. So Alex, ikaw naman, you continued to win in the PTS4 category. Kasama na doon yung National Age Group Triathlon. 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
0: The next big goal is ngayong magkasunod na dalawang races na upcoming this Sunday, this September 6 in Subic and the one in the Chiba, Japan. Tapos mag-training lang ng maigi with under pressure. 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
1: Okay, we'll be praying for both of you, Raul and Alex, and you're also heading into, yun nga, another Asia Triathlon Para Championship sa Subic very soon. 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
1: Alright. Well, Raul and Alex, maraming salamat once again for joining us here. Kahit malapit na yung competition, all the best sa Subic.
0: Thank you po, sir.
2: Thank you so much, sir.
0: Thank you so much, sir. And good evening.
1: Mabuhay kayo. Maraming salamat for joining me here on The Scorecard. Coming up next, Alex Iala is one win away from the U.S. Open third round. But standing in her way is a familiar foe. The Filipina ace takes on Alexandra Olenikova, the same player who beat her in Strasbourg. Can Iala get revenge in New York? We'll break down that matchup when we return right here on The Scorecard.

0: Welcome back to the scorecard. It's time to keep your eyes on the prize. Alex Ayala is through to the second round of the U.S. Open, and waiting for her is a familiar opponent, and one she knows can be a handful. The seventh-seeded Filipina ace takes on Ukraine's Oleksandra Olenikova with a spot in the third round at stake. First, let's get to know her opponent, who can make a tennis match very uncomfortable. Olenikova is a 25-year-old Ukrainian from Kyiv, currently ranked number 46 in the world with a career-high ranking of 44. She is right-handed and, according to the WTA, prefers a defensive style. And that description certainly fits the challenge she presents. Olenikova is known for using plenty of variety, using the forehand slice and looping shots, forcing opponents to generate their own pace and find a way through long, awkward rallies. The Ukrainian has also enjoyed a major rise in the rankings this season after making her top 100 breakthrough in late 2025 and collecting 3 WTA 125 titles. And she arrives in New York with a lot of confidence. Olenikova defeated American wildcard Reese Brantmeyer in the opening round, earning her first U.S. Open main draw match victory. Now this is where things get interesting. Ayala and Olenikova have met just once before, and the Filipina will be looking to even the score. Their first meeting came in May at the Strasbourg Open on clay. Ayala took the opening set, but Olenikova fought back to win the second before taking the decider in a match that lasted 2 hours and 52 minutes. Olenikova's shot-making became a major factor down the stretch, including an unusual forehand slice winner that helped swing the momentum her way. But of course, Alex Ayala isn't the same player she was back in Strasbourg. And she showed her improved form immediately in New York. The Filipina tennis star dismantled American qualifier Mary Stoyana in the opening round. And Ayala herself knows what needs to change. She said there were a lot of things she could have done better against Olenikova in Strasbourg, and that she has been working on those areas since. So, this isn't just another second round match, it's a rematch. And for Ayala, a chance at revenge. And with that, thank you for joining us tonight. We'll see you again tomorrow on The Scorecard, where sports is our business and business is our sport, on the Billionario News Channel. This is Anton Rojas. Have a blessed evening, everybody, and good night.
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0: loob ng Louis Armstrong Stadium nang makapasok sa round 2 ng US Open Women's Singles si Alex Iala. Sa unang round, the Pinay tennis sensation dominated American qualifier Mary Stoyana in solid straight sets 6-1, 6-2. Pero aminado si Iala na naging mahirap din ang laban.
1: Every exchange had its own challenges, especially in the start of the second set. I think she put me in uncomfortable positions, and she's been having a great run coming from quali and a good past couple of weeks.
0: Iala's win was a big treat for thousands of Filipinos na nanood ng laban live.
2: So historic. She's really making a name for herself and really bringing attention to the Filipino community who's so great and people don't know it yet.
3: Congratulations, Alex! Woo!
0: Kabilang sa mga sumuporta ang philanthropist at businesswoman na si Lloyda Nicholas Lewis.
4: It's very important that Filipinos recognize that we've got it. We've got the will. We've got the focus. That's what Alex Iala signifies. The strength of the Filipino. And mabuhay, Alex!
0: Sunod na makakalaban ni Iala si Alexandra Olinikova. Iala bowed to the Ukrainian player sa Strasbourg Open last May. Gaganapin ang round 2 ng US Open sa September 3. Para sa agenda, Don Tagala, Billionaire News Channel, New York.
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0: Maraming salamat po at magandang gabi sa ating lahat.
2: Another historic milestone for Lea Salonga. The Filipino theater icon is set to receive her Hollywood Walk of Fame star this week, and Bilyonario News Channel got a first look. Yan ang exclusive agenda report ng ating U.S. correspondent, Henny Espinosa.
3: Western Musicals, Lea Salonga.
4: The star is being set. Ilang araw na lang ia-unveil na sa publiko ang historic Hollywood Walk of Fame star ni Lea Salonga. But through special access from the Manila International Film Festival, or MIFF, Bilyonary News Channel got an exclusive first look. Ang nagbigay sa atin ng pasilip, si Ana Martinez, who has been producing Walk of Fame ceremonies for 39 years.
5: It's being made right now, and then in the morning, at 6:30 in the morning, it will be polished up. And then my crew starts to show up at 7 p.m., and they start the production setup. So you'll see barricades. We're gonna have a giant screen. We're gonna close the boulevard.
4: Para kay Martinez, matagal nang deserving si Lea ng ganitong pagkilala.
5: But people don't understand that they have to be nominated. She was just nominated by the film festival just last June. And she got it, you know, and we're very happy to have her.
4: Ang MIFF mismo ang nag-nominate kay Lea to be the first Filipino to have a star sa Walk of Fame. Sa loob ng 45 years, Lea has broken barriers from the Philippines to Broadway and the world stage. At ngayon, her name will literally become part of Hollywood history. Inaasahang dadagsa ang Filipino community sa unveiling ceremony.
5: We have fans that fly in from all over the world. We just did a star for Miley Cyrus, and she had about 4,000 fans come out.
4: So Friday, September 4th, matatanggap ni Lea ang 2,855th star on the Hollywood Walk of Fame in the category of live performance. The ceremony begins at 11:30 a.m. Pacific Time. Para sa Agenda, Henny Espinosa, Bilyonario News Channel.
1: Nationwide school safety drills ng DepEd kasado na bukas. At death toll sa Delubyo sa Nepal, higit 1,000 na. Susunod yan sa Agenda.

0: Hindi ibig sabihin walang pwede mag-testify. Now, who can testify? A qualified witness who is presently a custodian. So, maaaring 3 years ago yung dokumento yan, 4, 5. So, siya, nagkataong nandun ka, hindi nangangahulugang wala kang knowledge, di ba? Wala kang personal knowledge yung pangyayari yun, pero pwede kang mag-attest ng mga bagay ayon sa kaalaman mo based on your knowledge of the documents. Because at the time that it was executed, those people had the authority at that time.
1: But did the office have the authority to disburse, obviously, to the SDO? Nandiyan po yan sa JC. But malinaw naman po ng accountable officer lamang ay ang SDO. And it was proven, it was said, that from the SDO ay ibinigay, dinisperse ang pera kay security officer. This is Colonel Nolasco. Question, sir. Being a chief of staff, should he have looked into this and said, sandali lang, this is a violation of the joint circular?
0: Okay. 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
0: yes,
1: alam eh.
0: But
1: sorry sir, let me just interject. But does ignorance excuse you?
0: Ito nga, pupunta tayo. 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Yung detalye na yan, it has been quite some time. And I've seen that even in real cases in court. Minsan, maiinis ka dyan. Minsan, you'll get frustrated. But sometimes, you cannot really squeeze. So ang abogado, kailangan maparaan. 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This is my best. Yung kabila, this is my best. That's why it's very hard to be a judge. Kasi yan ang kikita mo, pareho, titimbangin mo. Pareho nila pinapakita, best. Tapos yung kabila, worse. Di ba? So, diyan papasok ang wisdom ng isang judge para timbangin ito.
1: What is the culpability, if any, of Attorney Michael Poa when it is very clear in the joint circular that the money for confidential funds should go to the SDO or the special disbursing officer? Wala naman po doon nakasulat na spokesperson, chief of staff, assistant chief of staff. None of that was part of the JC that I know of, sir. Kasi it's very clear, yung pera, SDO will disburse. And in that context, sir, what could be, if any, the culpability of an attorney Michael Poa?
0: Ganito yan. Bago natin pag-usapan ng liability, tingnan muna natin kung anong breach or violation. Diba? Because when you talk of liability, penalty, you talk of breach or violation. The first that they will have to establish, probably independent of these proceedings, would be, was there something illegal? When I say illegal, was there a violation of law? Na prejudice bang pamalaan? Yan. Was there illegal? Was there something irregular? When I say irregular, was the process not complied with? Ang ibig sabihin nun, pinaikli ba yung proseso para pumabor sa kanila? And for that reason, na prejudice ang pamalaan. Ano ba yan? Improper? When I say improper, it's altogether not allowed. It may not be illegal, but it's not altogether allowed. Now, what is the potential, hindi ko sinasabi mangyari sa kanya, but mga potential exposure ng isang tao, hindi lang sa katulad niya. Ang isang potential would be administrative case. Pwede ka demand administrative case, di ba? Meron niya Civil Service Commission. 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If there are criminal violation, 3019, Republica 3019, di ba? Anti-craft and all of those, marami potential. Pero siyempre, I don't want to be scolded. I just want to be very clear na yaan ay titingnan. Was it illegal? Yung kababayaan na yun? Was it improper? Was it irregular? May karampatang proseso. And everyone will be made to account.
1: What do you think of that? From the Philippine Army on what was being discussed as the Youth Leadership Summit or the YLS. Ang sabi na po ng Army noong isang araw o kahapon that, you know, they were surprised. Colonel Panopio in particular was saying he was surprised that he, upon learning that the DepEd was actually using the certification to justify the expenses. Question there, sir, is, was that a clear misrepresentation or it could be something else?
0: Maganda yung tanong mo. If there is a misrepresentation, tandaan natin, puntahan natin yung testimony ng dalawa. Okay? Yung si Colonel Boransing, kundi ako nagkakamali, yung isa naman ay si Panopio, Officer Panopio. 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What did you do? Kung official leave yan or official activity yan, ilalagay rin nila sa records yon. 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If we cannot say that. 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Mm-hmm. How come this was used when there is no mention about money? Kaya kasi yan pinresenta ng prosecution kahapon, yung dalawang testigo na yung pakita, walang justification yung 15 na yun. Yun ang gusto nilang pa-establish doon.
1: And of course, we await kung ano pong isasagot doon ng defense. Kasi ang nakikita pa rin po natin ay yung allegations coming from the prosecution. While the defense is allowed to do cross-examination and even re-cross-examination, nandito pa rin po tayo sa parte ng prosecution. 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All right, maraming salamat po sa inyong oras, former defense lawyer in the Corona impeachment trial, Attorney Tranquil Salvador III. Sir, thank you.
0: Salamat po. Ganda gabi.
1: Good evening, sir. That's On Point. Join us again tomorrow, 7:30 p.m. here on BNC, the Villanario News Channel. I'm Pinky Webb. Thank you for watching.
2: What song best describes yung sacrifices mo na nagawa?

0: ngayon.
1: Can the average Filipino really afford to get sick?
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3: Marami rin ang mga mabubuting doktor at marami ang mga galing na hospital.
1: As we ask, what's the point of healthcare system in the Philippines?
4: Set health, hooray!
1: With Ronnie Buno and Alex Galeha. What's the point?

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From viral trends, policy shifts, we cut through the traffic to bring you the stories that drive us. Your Fast Track guide to everything on the move starts right now. From the Billionaire News Channel studio to Mellow 947 BFM, ako po si Paolo Del Rosario, and this is Shift Happens.

0: Well, normally we begin with the latest in mobility, but we're going to be talking about immobility. Because starting today, the North Luzon Expressway is waiving toll fees for all types of vehicles coming from Pulilan, Bulacan to San Fernando, Pampanga, and vice versa, as drivers continue to face traffic and flooding on the expressway. The Department of Transportation coordinated with NLEX to help motorists and travelers going in and out of Central and Northern Luzon. The free toll will remain in effect until the situation on NLEX returns to normal. The Department of Transportation and the Toll Regulatory Board have ordered the Northern Luzon Expressway Corporation to explain the traffic congestion in the expressway, as well as to present its proposed measures to mitigate its impact and prevent similar incidents in the future. The two agencies also directed NLEX to implement a faster and more efficient warning system by means of text messages and other accessible platforms during heavy rains and flooding. NLEX is also tasked to provide timely advisories and rerouting options to motorists through variable message signs and other communication platforms 3 hours before expected rainfall and traffic closures. Well, that wasn't great news, but here's some great news. It's already Wednesday, which means we're officially halfway through the week. And because of that, you know what that means. We're joined once again by my favorite co-host every Wednesday, Kap Maseda Agla. Kap, kumusta naman?
1: Hello, nice to hear. And it's a good day. First off, Alex Ayala won her first round match in the US Open. And I'm here with you. What a great day it is.
0: What a great day. Vamos, Alex. Vamos. All right. Now, let's go focus on the show first because I can't talk about tennis all the time, right? What makes someone choose one motorcycle over another? Is it the design, the performance, the brand, or maybe the kind of rider they want to become? Behind every model is a story of engineering, marketing, and a deep understanding of what riders want, whether they're looking for their first bike, their next upgrade, or the thrill of the racetrack. John Mendoza has experienced that from just about every

0: angle as a musician, a motorcycle journalist, a marketing executive, and now, and even rather, a performance writer.
1: His career has taken him from writing about motorcycles to helping shape how some of the industry's biggest brands connect with riders. So, joining us today is the head of marketing for Triumph Motorcycles Philippines and Segway Philippines, Mr. John Mendoza. Hello, John. Thanks for being with us.
2: Hi. Thank you very much for inviting me.
0: Oh, thank
2: hello
0: you so much.
2: Hello to everyone. Hi to all the viewers. Good afternoon.
0: John, I am really happy that you're here. Unfortunately, I would rather na mag-jamming tayo, but then that's not possible here today. For those who do not know, John is a very accomplished musician, but we're here about your other job. No, you still are. I mean, that doesn't go away. Because you put down your guitar and started working a lot with motorcycles.
2: Yep, that's
0: before we talk about your job per se in particular, how did that happen?
2: All right, so motorcycles has always been there in the background. My dad, he's also a rider. So that influenced me quite a lot. So I started very early. Then I got heavy into music. That was my first career. Actually, I married very early. So that was what I was doing back then to support my family, was always music. But then maybe around 2000, I know, I think it was about 2007 when I started my own motorcycle shop.
0: Okay.
2: So back then what we were doing was we were buying and selling bikes. And I would buy a fixer-upper, we'll fix it at the shop and just sell it. Right, so that's what I was doing. At the same time, we were also accepting bikes for repairs because there were no motorcycle dealerships around back then. During that time, there were no local dealerships. All of the bigger bikes were gray market imports, either surplus from Subic or somebody brought it in. Maybe there's a few brand new bikes from maybe Kalawakan sales from Pipoy, Philip Ang, or maybe Norcus Yamaha during that time. So there were no service centers. So there were a lot of bike shops back then that were thriving, actually. Mm-hmm. So that's how I got started.
1: I was looking at the screen earlier, and you were like, really working that guitar?
0: Yeah, a while ago. Kung narinig mo yung strums kanina, that was all him.
2: No,
0: that was all was him.
1: Yeah,
2: I don't know.
0: Yeah, so I mean, like one of the reasons why I did ask that is because it feels like it's changed. You talk about the good old days. There you are, by the way. Just so you remember, para may background music tayo ng konti. All right.
2: That was from 2 years ago, I think, in my bedroom.
0: Oh my gosh. Wow, grabe, no? From your bedroom to the Billionaire News Channel studio.
2: Ibang
0: level talaga.
2: No, that's what I am, a bedroom musician.
0: So what I love about the story that you it feels like there has been an evolution from what it was when you started, talking about the motorcycle industry, talking about motorcycle culture in the Philippines too, what it is now. How would you describe that growth?
2: Oh, well, now I think it's a lot better. First of all, you have almost all of the brands here available to you. Before, there was a very small community of big displacement motorcyclists because, like I said, everything's gray import.
0: Yeah.
2: So you either, all of the bikes that are going around, if you've been around a long time, you probably know that bike's history. So I know who the first owner was.
0: Oh, wow.
2: This guy brought it in. He bought that one from Subic. So I know the papers. Papers are talahib or, you know. So that was a very small community back then. Now, but the thing is, back then, everybody knew each other. So if you're riding down the road, you saw another big bike rider, wave a hand, he would return the favor. Nowadays, it's kanya-kanya. Wala nang, nobody gives back that gesture.
1: So if you wave, wala.
2: Sometimes, wala.
1: Iwan ka sa ere. Bahala ka sa buhay.
2: Bahala ka sa buhay mo.
1: Creep.
2: It happens a lot of times nowadays. Unlike before talaga. If you're stuck on the side of the road, somebody would probably stop if he's on a big bike.
1: Mm-hmm. So now, there was more a sense of community, perhaps.
2: Yeah, there was. It was a tighter community back then. And now it's normal, almost normal, ever since the pandemic.
0: Yeah, you know, I'm sure it comes with its pros and cons, but Cap, you know what, he's also a motor journalist just like you.
1: Yeah, he used to be one of us. So, from that side of the fence, does it look, is it greener over there than where we are? Since you've been through both.
2: It's tougher work. You know, you get paid a little bit more, but it's really tough. you know, yeah.

0: I do enjoy myself being on the media side more.
1: Oh, there you go.
2: Fair.
1: So,
2: yeah,
1: like,
2: yeah,
1: so
2: yeah.
1: we're in the right place.
2: So you should stay.
1: Okay.
2: Right?
1: Okay.
2: I don't know.
1: I'm trying to learn the guitar, like how he does it.
2: All right. So the thing is that apart from the changing market, the changing landscape, and how unfriendly some of the big back drivers have become, how would you describe the Philippine bike culture in general? Because you've seen it from when it was, I guess, more gray to what it is now.
0: Yeah, like I said, now it's more mainstream. Unlike before, you were like a kind of like a deviant. You're on a big bike, you know, with your leather jacket and all that stuff. Because it was very rare. Now everybody's doing it, so it's a lot normal. So it's a lot more common for people to be.
2: Do you think that's a good thing?
0: It is for the motorcycle market. Yes, it is. But for individual riders, sometimes, especially for the more experienced riders, like for me, I always, because my favorite place to ride in is Marilake. I don't know if you're familiar with it. That's Marikina, Laguna, Marikina, Laguna, Rizal, Marikina, Rizal, Laguna, Quezon. Marilake.
1: That's a little infamous as well, huh?
0: It's infamous for riders who are out to prove something or doesn't have enough skills to tackle it. So, but for more experienced riders, that's the best ride you can have near Metro Manila. Actually, I don't think there's any place outside of NCR that's better. Apart from a few up north, but farther north.
2: Okay.
0: So any place that you can ride maybe an hour, hour or two, that's Marilake. That's the best ride.
2: No, what I love.
0: So my mind always goes back to the days when it was just us. So when we started riding there during the weekdays, there was nobody there. It was your own personal road. You can lie down on the road and nobody would hit you.
1: When you say just us, you mean your group of big bike riders
0: as
1: well?
0: Very few. And other groups, but very few. Yeah. And you know them also.
1: Oh, okay.
0: You know all of these groups, like you know Club 200, Club R, K58, my group, the Carvers. And just very few who ride sports bikes up in Marilake during that time.
2: No, the thing is that it's such a culture, right? You talk about big bikes in general. Normally, kasama-sama nga sila. And there's the sense of community is really there. When the Filipino market, since you're saying it's more mainstream right now, and imagine wala
0: yung... It's matured.
2: Yeah, it's matured, right? Yeah. So is there a next step, in your opinion, of where it can go and should go?
0: Right now, in terms of selling bikes, other Asian countries are more advanced, more developed. Although at this time, I think there's a slump in motor vehicles altogether, maybe because of the fuel crisis. Yeah. But still, the number of big bikes that are getting sold is growing year after year. So people, because people have more access, easier access to these kinds of motorcycles nowadays. And of course, every motorcyclist who buys they would start from a small bike. Of course, they look at the Halo products. Of course, if you're an adventure rider, you'd maybe look at the Tiger 1200 GT, the biggest of the bunch from Triumph, for example. Or if you're a sport bike rider, something from a more sportier brand, sport bikes.
2: Yeah.
1: We were talking about it earlier. No, I want also to tell for you to tell this to the audience. Now, who is the typical or the profile of your buyer for Triumph? Who is the use case niya, and then who are your patrons?
0: So the thing with Triumph is we have the widest variety of motorcycle models out of all of the brands. Like we have 400cc's, the entry level. We have modern classics, which is our strength, by the way. We have roadsters. We have adventure bikes. We have scramblers. We have every kind of bike for everybody, for every type of rider. So if you're a rider, like for me, it's desert. So it's like that. So our customers is pretty much that way too. So they have a lot of bikes. They may not have all Triumphs. They also have other brands. So basically, Triumph is a premium brand that caters to everybody from the entry level to the top end.
2: Would you say the Filipinos had a relatively easy time accepting Triumph as a brand? Because, you know, there are some brands that does Triumph relate?
0: Well, Triumph has only been here for 6 years.
2: Yeah.
0: So if you have to understand, BMW has been here for a few decades already, maybe a couple, and Ducati as well. So we're the newest in the premium.
2: Okay. Right?
0: So we've been here only 6 years. So we're still working towards that. We're trying to get the story of Triumph out, which is it is. Full of it's a heritage brand with full of history. Okay, so it's the second oldest motorcycle manufacturer in continuous production, starting from 1902. So it has a lot of heritage. Okay, so when you think about a classic or the quintessential classic British bike, there's only one bike that we would think of. It's a Triumph. It's probably a Bonneville. Yeah.
2: All right, so you know what? We're going to talk a bit more about that later on. Okay. But at the same time, I also want to talk about Filipino riders in general.
1: Nako.
2: Ito, right. Ito, controversial topics tayo for the second segment.
1: Ito ba yung K-word?
2: Huh?
1: K?
2: Anong K?
1: K-word.
2: Ano K-word?
1: Hindi ka pa, kamote.
2: Okay. Yes! Okay. John, don't go away, please. Those jokes will only get worse. We'll take a quick break. When we return, we'll talk more about the motorcycle industry and the business behind some of the world's leading two-wheeler brands. Stay with us. We'll be right back. You're tuned in to BNC, W9 News Channel, and Metal 947 BFM. 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

Welcome back. You're still watching Shift Happens. I'm Paulo Del Rosario, and you're still listening to Mello 947 BFM. Simulcast on BNC, the Millonario News Channel. Now, we're still with the head of marketing for Triumph Motors,

0: Cycles Philippines and Segway Philippines, Mr. John Mendoza. Napaka kagalang-galang naman, Mr. John Mendoza. But John.
1: Super common name.
0: Super common name. Yep. But yeah, nahirapan tayo sa NBA. Paolo De Rosario nga. Yeah. So, the thing with, the reason why actually the NBA would actually work here is I want to talk more about motorcycle culture in the Philippines when it comes to actually riding. Uh-huh. Let's talk about big bike riding first.
1: All right.
0: Do they still, in your mind, have the same problems as what some of the smaller bikes that people complain about on the road on EDSAs? Because that's right. It's a different aspect altogether. Right? Mm-hmm. They travel different roads.
2: Exactly.
0: But do the same problems still persist regardless of the size of the bike?
1: The problem persists in every motor vehicle driver or operator.
0: Mm.
1: All right, so it's the same for the small bikes, same for the bigger bikes, same for car drivers even.
0: Mm-hmm.
1: All right, so you would see that behavior or kind of driving from everybody.
0: Yeah.
1: So I'm just saying, it's the same kamote, even, excuse me for the term.
0: That's fine. Yeah. But we like our kamotes here.
1: Yeah, but with more money lang.
0: Yeah.
1: So that's the thing.
0: Okay. That actually might be worse.
1: It's actually very unfair to call the small bike riders kamote.
0: Yeah.
1: Because the kamotes are everywhere.
0: Yeah.
1: Even with big bike riders, even with car drivers.
0: Mm-hmm.
1: Yeah. It's the same deal. I think the problem stems from, like I said earlier, our licensing structure. Because it's super easy to get a license.
0: Mm-hmm.
1: So you take that for granted. You don't follow rules because you don't, for one, most people probably don't even understand the road signs, the traffic signs, because it's easy to get a license. So.
0: Mm-hmm. And that's true for yung mga educated rin, right?
1: Yep.
0: It's not necessarily na just because from a lower economic class or whatever, na it's the same. We've seen online especially many instances of those in big bikes or those in expensive cars also get into really not so great situations.
2: Yes. Yep. Exactly.
0: Yeah. But you mentioned education being the key here.
1: Yep.
0: Do motorcycle riders, both big bikes and small bikes, get more of a bad rap because I guess they just feel like they can slip in and through different areas? How do you look at it?
1: They get more of a bad rap, first of all, because there are more motorcycles on the road.
2: There you go.
1: Yeah. Because it's easier access. It's cheaper. So anyone can buy a motorcycle, almost. Like, put a down payment of maybe 5,000 pesos, give a monthly amortization of maybe 2,000 something. That's very cheap. It's super easy, right?
0: Yeah.
1: Or buy it outright. Second-hand scooter, for example, a Honda Beat, maybe you can buy for less than 20,000, something like that.
2: Mm-hmm. But how do you weed out the kamotes? I mean, at least as far as the two-wheel industry is concerned, is it a function? You were talking about it earlier with licensing.
1: I see this in a lot of riders, actually. They do not mean to be kamotes, but it's the lack of education. For example, you were telling me earlier, you're quite irritated with riders who would overtake you when you're turning right. You're already signaling right, and they're on the right side.
0: Yes. Oh.
1: So, it's for educated riders. You know that it's wrong. You shouldn't do it. But most riders probably don't know that because when you hit them, sila pa yung galit. They would say that you're not looking in on your side mirror or something.
2: So is that a function of the licensing system
1: or
2: process not being rigorous enough to weed out and harvest these kamotes during kamote queue?
1: Yeah, recently, I know it has improved a little bit because when my son got his license, there was a lot of things that he had to go through.
0: Yeah.
1: Training and all that stuff. But I don't think it's enough. Especially
0: so.
1: For the motorcycles.
0: Okay. Yeah, no, to be fair also, my sister has started the process of getting a license also. It's taking her a lot longer than it took me to get mine. Like, to be fair, that's been happening. We can't say that it's not happening.
1: There's been an improvement.
0: Mm-hmm, mm-hmm.
1: Yeah.
0: But at the same time, though, how important is it that we are at least now seeing, because we can't re-educate everyone again. Like, at the moment, right? We can't, like, tell everyone, okay, guys, you have to all renew your licenses and then re-educate.
2: Retrain.
0: Right?

0: So,
1: well, how when you renew your license, there's an online exam that you have to go through the LTMS portal. But have you gone through it?
0: Mm. No, do you I haven't renewed yet for that. Yeah, with that active.
1: I mean, even a 10-year-old can pass that exam.
0: Oh, well, there you go. No, but then right now, we're also seeing more and more people call each other out online and social media. Do you think that that's effective in any way?
1: It's good. It's good. I agree with James Deacon, where he's a strong advocate of dash cams.
0: Yeah, dash cams in general.
1: It shows everything,
0: And we're seeing all these reaction videos from everyone. Na kaya na visor rin yung mga ibang tao, di ba? And at the same time, we're also seeing all of these reactions are going viral. JB Suarez, again, so someone we have to mention. But at the same time, do you see a future, a near future, therein where we see a more educated driving public? Actually, I'll ask the both of you because you're a motor journalist and obviously you're very much in the weeds as well.
1: Yeah, well, from what I can see, I remember during the times of network TV, there were always campaigns. Like, for example, Juan Flavier would, the former DOH secretary, would do a campaign against maybe smoking, something like that. And there would be commercials about it. I don't see anything about driver education being put out by the government on social media, on network TV, on anywhere. There's nothing out there. Mm-hmm. So how are we to educate the people? Mm-hmm. Right? Mm-hmm. So I think lang, if the LTO or maybe somebody else from the government would have that initiative to put that information out there that you shouldn't hug the passing lane where you're on the NLEX going 70, diba? You shouldn't stay on that passing lane. Those simple things. Mm-hmm. That's how you educate the people. It's kind of like marketing also.
0: Yeah.
1: Put it out there.
0: I would also argue, now that I'll throw it to you, Cap, enforcement also matters. Because there are some areas wherein enforcement is better and the rules are more followed.
2: Yeah, we were talking about it earlier. Like, why do people behave themselves when they're in Subic, for instance, right?
0: Yeah.
2: Also, yeah, you're right. The application of the law seems to be lax. Even yung... Halimbawa, nasa traffic light ka. I mean, motorcycles would usually bunch in front, never mind the pedestrian lane that they're obstructing, di ba?
1: So that's another thing.
2: It's normalizing bad behavior, actually.
1: Actually, touching on the subject of filtering for motorcycles, going in between cars, I think there's a politician that's trying to get a law passed to ban filtering for motorcycles. But when you think about it, if you're not going to let the motorcycles filter, think about how many motorcycles are out there who are going to be lining up behind the cars.
0: Yeah, yeah.
1: Think about how long that traffic would be.
0: I don't think it feels very practical right now, at least when
1: not
0: you
1: with our
0: write
1: current
0: it down.
1: Infrastructure.
2: Exactly.
0: But you know what, John? I really wish we had like 2 hours because it's totoo lang, this is a three-hour topic. Yeah. And unfortunately, that's all the time we have.
1: Yeah.
0: Hopefully, we get to see you again, though. Ladies and gentlemen, he is the head of marketing for Triumph Motorcycles Philippines and Segway Philippines, Mr. John Mendoza. Thank you so much for coming on today.
1: Thank you very much.
2: Okay, thank you. And that concludes our roundup of the stories driving the industry forward. I'm Cap Maceda Aguila.
0: And I'm Paolo Del Rosario. Join us again tomorrow on Shift Happens, your fast-track guide to everything on the move. 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
1: Instead of counting the years, we count the days. We went beyond and set all the Philippine newsroom's agenda by bravely breaking the stories ahead before anyone else does.
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0: Habemus Papam! 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
3: Ang ilang proyekto ng kumpanya hindi makita. Ang iba naman hindi pa kumpleto.
1: 2 years of bold truth. 2 years of being first.
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1: That's the order. That's the agenda. This is where the country's toughest issues meet its sharpest legal minds.
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12: Ano siya eh, version po siya ng isang Korean singer. Si Soyang, yung ano, Holy Night. Oh!

0: This is The Scorecard, where you score the latest sports news and in-depth views. I'm Anton Rojas. On The Scorecard tonight, Alex Iala opens her U.S. Open campaign in impressive fashion, sweeping American Mary Stoyana 6-1, 6-2 at Louis Armstrong Stadium to set up a second-round rematch with Ukrainian qualifier Oleksandra Olenikova. Benny Boatwright's Philippine citizenship is now official after Republic Act 12323 lapsed into law. But the 27-year-old forward still needs to complete the oath and immigration requirements before he can apply for a Philippine passport. Kai Soto's strong return to Gilas Pilipinas may have reignited his Asian Games hopes. But the big man is not guaranteed a spot after the Philippines submitted its shortlist, leaving a late replacement as his only possible route to Aichi Nagoya. EJ Obiena continues to build momentum toward his Asian Games title defense, finishing second in Wesel, Germany after clearing 5.75 meters for another podium finish following his ISTAF Berlin victory. All the headlines and more on The Scorecard tonight, the 2nd of September. Now, here's our roundup brought to you by the Philippine Sports Commission, the Philippine Olympic Committee, and the NSTIAC. Benny Boatwright is now a step closer to becoming a Filipino after the law granting him Philippine citizenship officially took effect. But while the naturalization bill has now cleared its biggest legislative hurdle, Boatwright still has a few more requirements to complete before he can officially represent Gilas Pilipinas. Here's the exclusive report from Zeus Valdez.
1: Republic Act No. 12323 granting Philippine citizenship to Benny Francois Boatwright III has lapsed into law. The measure became law after President Ferdinand Marcos Jr. did not act on it within the constitutionally prescribed period following its transmittal by Congress on July 30, 2026. The 27-year-old 6'10 forward from Los Angeles has been playing as an import for the San Miguel Beermen in the PBA. He has also emerged as a candidate for Gilas Pilipinas naturalized player spot, with his naturalization process closely monitored by the Samahang Basketball ng Pilipinas. But this does not mean Boatwright can immediately secure a Philippine passport. He still needs to take his oath of allegiance and secure the required certificate from the Bureau of Immigration before he can proceed with his passport application. The development, however, comes too late for Boatwright to join Gilas in the upcoming Asian Games in Aichi, Nagoya, Japan. SBP Chair Erica D. previously explained that the required publication period before the Bureau of Immigration can issue the naturalization certificate would prevent Boatwright from completing the process in time. Boatwright was earlier included in Gilas' initial Asian Games pool, but head coach Tim Cohn subsequently ruled him out because his documents were not completed on schedule. Reporting for The Scorecard, Zeus Valdez, Bilyonario News Channel.
0: Kai Soto's chances of joining Gilas Pilipinas in the upcoming Asian Games have become more complicated after the Philippines submitted its initial roster. With the list already in, the SBP says there is no straightforward way to add the 7'3" center unless a valid late replacement situation arises. Once again, here's Zeus Valdez with the exclusive report.
1: Kai Soto's return to Gilas Pilipinas may have given the national team a major boost, but his strong fourth window performance does not guarantee a spot in the upcoming Asian Games. After helping the Philippines secure back-to-back wins over Jordan and Iran, Soto's attention could have shifted to the Asian Games. Instead, the roster submission process has made his path to the team match more difficult. Samahang Basketball ng Pilipinas Executive Director Erica D. said the Philippines has already submitted its shortlist for the continental competition.
2: Right now, walang chance kasi nag-submit na tayo ng shortlist din natin. No? So, pwede lang tayo magpalit ng lineup at this point kung meron tayong LAR or late replacement na ma-approve ng OCA.
1: D explained that any late change would have to go through the proper Olympic Council of Asia process. And that means Soto cannot simply be added to the roster because of his strong return to Gilas. Supporting medical documentation would also be required for a late replacement to be considered. For now, Soto's Asian Games window remains open only through that limited late replacement route.
3: Kai Soto may have helped Gilas Pilipinas complete a huge two-game sweep in this FIBA window, but when it comes to the Asian Games, his status remains uncertain. Reporting for The Scorecard, Zeus Valdez, Bilyonario News Channel.
0: It's a new chapter for Gilas Pilipinas as the Philippines turns its attention to the Asian Games. With the team set to play two friendly matches against South Korea in Suwon with a new group coming together, the challenge now is to build chemistry and get everyone on the same page. But veteran guard Chris Newsom is already seeing something he believes could make a difference, the hunger to represent the country.
4: I know those guys that are going to be joining that Asian Games team for the first time, I know they're hungry. Seeing them in the scrimmages, you can see that fire in their eyes.
0: The Philippines will now have to turn that energy into team chemistry with preparations beginning in Korea and two friendly matches set to test the new group. Gilas opens its Asian Games gold medal defense against Bahrain on September 11, followed by Kazakhstan on September 12 and China on September 14. After a successful FIBA window, the message now is to move forward, build the new Gilas, and carry that same hunger into the Asian Games. Alex Iala makes a statement in her U.S. Open return, cruising past American Mary Stoyana in straight sets. Now, the Filipina faces a new challenge against a familiar foe. Here's my report. Alex Iala made a statement in her U.S. Open return, cruising past American Mary Stoyana 6-1, 6-2 to reach the second round at Louis Armstrong Stadium. Iala came out aggressively, playing high on the baseline and immediately putting pressure on Stoyana's serve. The Filipina broke twice to build a 4-love lead, then closed out the opening set 6-1. Her left-handed serve also provided a steady foundation, with Iala landing 65% of her first serves and winning 78% of those points. Stoyana showed signs of a fight back in the second set, but Iala quickly restored control, breaking for a 4-2 advantage. The American then pushed Iala on her service game, but the Filipina held her nerve, saving 6 break points to protect her lead. Iala served out the match 6-2, completing the straight sets win and booking her place in the second round.
5: I'm very happy with the level I produced today. It's never easy, especially in the first round of a tournament of US Open, nonetheless. And I think Mary's been having some good weeks. So, yeah, super happy.
0: The 21-year-old never allowed Stoyana to settle into a rhythm, using her baseline power and consistent serve to keep the American under constant pressure. Iala also got a lift from the crowd, with Filipino fans packing Louis Armstrong Stadium, waving Philippine flags and cheering her on throughout the match. Some fans even brought baby photos of Iala for her to autograph, a sign of just how much her profile has grown following her breakthrough WTA title and a series of high-profile wins this season. In the second round, Iala will face Ukrainian qualifier Oleksandra Olenikova, who also advanced in straight sets.
5: So yeah, all I can do is come into that match with the same mindset as today, the same mindset, or even better than the mindset I've been having these past couple of weeks, and try to do my best.
0: The match will give Iala another test against a player who has already fought through, qualifying to reach the main draw. Creamline stayed unbeaten in the PVL Invitational after making quick work of Ho Chi Minh City 25-18, 25-16, 25-6 at the Smart Araneta Coliseum. The Cool Smashers dominated at the net, out-attacking the Vietnamese side 49-19, while also posting an 11-4 edge in blocks. Jaja Santiago Minoa, Gemma Galanza, and Tots Carlos led Creamline with 12 points each, as the Cool Smashers improved to 2-0. The Cool Smashers are set to face Farm Fresh on Thursday, looking to extend their perfect start in the PVL Invitational. EJ Obiena finished second at the Domspringen Wessel International Pole Vault Meeting in Germany, clearing 5.75 meters. Francis Robin Emig won the competition with 5.80 meters, while Obiena needed two attempts to clear 5.75 after passing on the 5.60, 5.65, and 5.70 meter bars. The Filipino then tried to clear 5.85 meters but failed on all three attempts. Obiena said fatigue caught up with him after six competitions in just 14 days as he made too many mistakes on the earlier bars. Still, the second place finish gave Obiena another podium result after his victory at ISTAF Berlin. Obiena will now turn his attention to his next competition as he builds toward the 2027 World Athletics Championships and his Asian Games title defense. Justin Kiban makes his return to the Philippine Golf Tour next week, eyeing another title at the ICTSI Summit Point Championship in Lipat City, Batangas. Kiban is coming off a two-month break in the PGT calendar with the 2.5 million peso event set to open September 8. He made a strong start to the season, winning the ICTSI Lakewood Championship last March after draining an eagle on the final hole to beat Korean Taewon Ha by one stroke. Kiban also fired a course record 10 under 62 in the opening round. After competing on regional tours during the PGT break, Kiban hopes to bring that experience into Summit Point, where he'll face a deep field led by Angelo Ke, Tony Lascuña, and other local and foreign contenders. The NBA comeback bid is on for Taco Fall. The 7'6" center

and Australia's National Basketball League. Now, he's back in the NBA mix and he's determined to make the most of it. Jaylen Brown is a familiar face for Fall. The two played together during Fall's first two NBA seasons with the Boston Celtics, and now they'll reunite in Philadelphia after Brown's offseason trade to the Sixers. Fall also joins a star-studded Philadelphia roster that has added LeBron James this offseason, giving the veteran big man a chance to compete for a spot on a completely reworked team. And the talent on this new-look Sixers squad is already making an impression. Newly signed forward Dean Wade said the roster convinced him he made the right choice. Up next, Raul Anguloan and Alex Silverio are set to compete in the Asia Triathlon Para Championships in Subic this weekend as they look to make the most of home course advantage. We'll hear more about their journeys, their preparation, and their goals for the Philippines when we return right here on The Scorecard.

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1: Welcome back to The Scorecard. Paratriathlon demands strength, endurance, and mental toughness, with athletes pushing through three disciplines and the unique challenges of their classifications. For Raul Angoluan and Alex Silverio, that journey has taken them from different endurance backgrounds to the international paratriathlon stage, with both athletes now building toward another major test on home soil. As they prepare for the Asia Triathlon Para Championships in Subic, let's talk about their journeys, their international experience, and what it means to represent the Philippines on home turf. Alex, Raul, good evening sa inyo at maraming salamat for joining me here on The Scorecard sa Billionario News Channel.
2: Yeah, po. Good evening.
3: Yes, good evening, sir, and to all of you, the viewers.
2: All the viewers.
1: Maraming salamat. Alex, simulan ko na sa iyo.
2: Yes,
1: so yes, you started sa triathlon na hindi ka marunong lumangoy, at ngayon nagko-compete ka sa international level. So yes, when you look back at your journey, ano sa tingin mo yung pinaka nagbago sa iyo bilang isang atleta?
2: Dito sa journey ko po, marami po akong natututunan. 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Sila ni Coach Andoy Remolino at saka si Sir Jeremy Go. At saka yung national team, Tri-Phil. 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Yes po.
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3: Yes sir, good evening. 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
1: 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Yes po. 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Yes. Despite facing so many great athletes. 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
2: Yes po. Happy and very fulfilling po sa akin kasi first time ko kasi yon international races na nag-podium ako. I've been in this triathlon community in 8 to 9 years na pero yung feeling na nakapag-podium ka ng international race doon. 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
1: For sure. 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The both of you were sharing with me just moments ago. So Raul, eto naman, yung oras mo nag-improve from 9 minutes sa 2024 and 2025 Asia Triathlon Para Championships. Para sa'yo, ano yung dahilan at gumanda yung oras mo, mas mabilis ka from 2024 to 2025?
0: Yes sir. The biggest jump was the training program from Coach Antonio Lozada and also the full support of from PSC and Tripil and also my new bike equipment, my new carbon racing wheels. At saka siyempre po, talagang pinaghandaan ko po yung training ko.
1: Mm. 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
0: Actually, nag-bronze medalist po ako sa 2025 sa Asia Chiba Cup.
1: Ah, okay. So Alex, ikaw naman, you continued to win in the PTS4 category. Kasama na doon yung National Age Group Triathlon. So ano yung susunod na big goal mo? 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
2: The next big goal is ngayong magkasunod na dalawang races na upcoming this Sunday, this September 6 in Subic and the one in the Chiba, Japan. Tapos mag-training lang ng maigi with under pressure. 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
1: Okay, we'll be praying for both of you, Raul and Alex, and you're also heading into, yun nga, another Asia Triathlon Para Championship sa Subic very soon. And of course, syempre, ano yung mensahe nyo sa lahat ng mga sumusuporta sa inyo, lahat ng mga tumutulong sa inyo para ma-achieve yung goal nyo?
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1: Alright. Well, Raul and Alex, maraming salamat once again for joining us here. Kahit malapit na yung competition, all the best sa Subic.
2: Thank you po, sir.
0: Thank you so much, sir.
2: Thank you so much, sir. And good evening.
1: Mabuhay kayo. Maraming salamat for joining me here on The Scorecard. Coming up next, Alex Iala is one win away from the U.S. Open third round. But standing in her way is a familiar

0: 4. The Filipina ace takes on Alexandra Olenikova, the same player who beat her in Strasbourg. Can Iala get revenge in New York? We'll break down that matchup when we return right here on The Scorecard.
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0: Welcome back to The Scorecard. It's time to keep your eyes on the prize. Alex Iala is through to the second round of the U.S. Open, and waiting for her is a familiar opponent and one she knows can be a handful. The seventh-seeded Filipina ace takes on Ukraine's Alexandra Olenikova with a spot in the third round at stake. First, let's get to know her opponent, who can make a tennis match very uncomfortable. Olenikova is a 25-year-old Ukrainian from Kyiv, currently ranked number 46 in the world with a career-high ranking of 44. She is right-handed and, according to the WTA, prefers a defensive style. And that description certainly fits the challenge she presents. Olenikova is known for using plenty of variety, using the forehand slice and looping shots, forcing opponents to generate their own pace and find a way through long, awkward rallies. The Ukrainian has also enjoyed a major rise in the rankings this season after making her top 100 breakthrough in late 2025 and collecting 3 WTA 125 titles. And she arrives in New York with a lot of confidence. Olenikova defeated American wildcard Reese Brantmeyer in the opening round, earning her first U.S. Open main draw match victory. Now this is where things get interesting. Iala and Olenikova have met just once before, and the Filipina will be looking to even the score. Their first meeting came in May at the Strasbourg Open on clay. Iala took the opening set, but Olenikova fought back to win the second before taking the decider in a match that lasted 2 hours and 52 minutes. Olenikova's shot making became a major factor down the stretch, including an unusual forehand slice winner that helped swing the momentum her way. But of course, Alex Iala isn't the same player she was back in Strasbourg. And she showed her improved form immediately in New York. The Filipina tennis star dismantled American qualifier Mary Stoyana in the opening round. And Iala herself knows what needs to change. She said there were a lot of things she could have done better against Olenikova in Strasbourg, and that she has been working on those areas since. So, this isn't just another second round match, it's a rematch. And for Iala, a chance at revenge.

0: joining us tonight. We'll see you again tomorrow on The Scorecard, where sports is our business and business is our sport on the Billionario News Channel. This is Anton Rojas. Have a blessed evening, everybody, and good night.
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0: Good afternoon, I'm Robert San. Join us as we follow the money, where we find the money angle in every story. Financial literacy isn't just about saving. It's about learning how to earn in more than one way, because for a lot of people, one paycheck isn't enough in financing, buying and selling cars, even a cafe that didn't survive. We follow the money with Kate Crisostomo, a digital content creator and entrepreneur with more than 110,000 followers on TikTok. Good afternoon, Kate. Welcome to the show.
1: Good afternoon, Robert. Happy to be here.
0: Thanks for joining us. Happy to see you here. Now, Kate, for the viewers meeting you for the first time today, you mentioned to me you earned your first million at 24 years old. Well, yes. Sana all, no? Now, how long did it take you to earn that? And what did you do to be able to save or earn that much money at a young age?
1: Sige, I'll answer first nung kung ano yung mga ginawa ko. So, siguro first factor is that I started as early as I could and with what I can. So, before college, nag-summer job ako as an executive assistant. And then during college, nag-freelancing din ako as a Japanese interpreter, translator. And between that, kung meron ako makitang opportunities na magbenta, nagbebenta ako. So, I'm constantly looking for new opportunities to earn even while I'm studying.
0: Mm. Marunong ka mag-Japanese. Yes. How did you learn Japanese?
1: I studied in Japan for 5 years when I was in elementary.
0: Ah, doon kayo nakatira before?
1: Yes.
0: Then you moved back here?
1: Yes.
0: Paano nakatulong yung being able to speak Japanese? Nabanggit mo kasi sa mga content mo, isa to sa mga nakatulong, paano ka kumita?
1: Yes, definitely. Kasi medyo malaki yung market for Japanese speakers kasi meron kami tinatawag na language premium. Mm-hmm. So definitely nakaka-add siya sa paycheck namin. Mm-hmm.
0: Pero 1 million at age of 24. Paano nangyari yun? Para at least 4 viewers malaman nila, kaya pala.
1: Yes, kasi more on ang pinakas naging source of income ko din is my corporate job eh. So dahil nga nakatulong din talaga na marunong ko mag-Japanese. So, and building high-value skills. So, aside from knowing how to speak in Japanese, kinombine ko din siya with accounting skills and technical knowledge.
0: Ah, so background mo talaga accounting?
1: Yes.
0: Ah, so that's one way na... So, paano mo nakuha yung mga Japanese clients? Is it because yung roots mo nung nakatira pa kayo sa Japan?
1: Kasi since I started as early as 18 with my freelancing, so nakabuild din ako kahit papano ng network doon. So through the people I met there, madami din ako natutunan sa industry and mas natutunan ko ano yung merong opportunities for me.
0: Paano mo nababalanse while going to school tapos nagfe-freelance ka?
1: Definitely, ang priority ko pa din kasi is yung studies ko at that time. So, kapag meron lang akong opportunity or free time, saka ko lang tinetake din yung freelancing.
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0: Now, nabanggit mo in one of your content na no one is irreplaceable sa work.
1: Yes.
0: So sa mga young professionals na nanonood ngayon, no, ano yung skills that are actually worth learning today sa generation nyo that to keep yourself relevant and yung value?
1: Definitely madami naman, pero siguro isa talaga sa pinaka-important din na skills na yun is being able to adapt, specifically now na laganap na din yung AI and it's entering our workforce. And aside from that, is important na may one technical skill ka and meron ka ding other complementary skills na can be transferable across different industries like problem-solving skills, critical thinking skills, being able to communicate well, building relationship. And yung mga skills na yun, ma-achieve mo lang siya if you have an experience. Mm-hmm. So, you have to start building your experience talaga.
0: Bakit mo naisipan to quit a 9-to-5 and to follow yung mag-side hustle? Being that malaki ang kinikita mo bilang isang certified management accountant, ano yung difference ba niya ng CMA at ang CPA, yung Certified Public Accountant?
1: So CMA is more on for internal reporting and management decision within the company. So more on cost control, kung ano ba yung mga pwedeng i-cut para mas mapalago pa yung profit, ano yung mga opportunity costs, yung mga hindi napupunta sa mga financial reporting that we have to report to the government.
0: Malaking sweldo yan. Ba't mo naisipan na to quit? Mag-start ka ng mga... Ang dami, ang dami mong sinubukan eh. Doon sa content mo, you put one by one, up to 20 na sinubukan mo. Although, hindi naman lahat naging successful.
1: Yes, definitely.
0: Oo. Can you... show us yung journey mo at the start. Ano yung mga mistakes that you learned, that you did, that you learned from sa, let's say, mga side hustles? Like, let's start with the coffee shop business mo. Anong nangyari dun?
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1: Yes. Parang nasa 6 digits din.
0: And masakit? How did you earn it back?
1: Kahit pa paano, nabawi ko naman siya kasi hinabol ko din yung partner ko. 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So nag-focus na lang ako in earning other income streams na lang.
0: Ano yung advice usually na binibigay mo when you provide yung content? 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
1: Yes.
0: Oo. 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
1: Yeah, actually, I get comments like that na natutulog pa daw ba ako or what. Pero for me, syempre start small and start with what you can. 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So yun, start with what you know and what you love.
0: Sa dinami-dami ng sinubukan mo, what worked for you today? Ano yung talagang binibigyan mo ng pansin ngayon that worked and is earning you the kind of money you want today?
1: Definitely content creation. Yeah, which I did not expect kasi isa din sa reason bakit ako nag-quit ng job ko is I wanted to see my potential, yung growth ng social media account ko if I fully focused on it. And this month naman, I was able to make 5 times more than my corporate salary. So far, it's working.
0: Like for instance, how do you earn money from content creation?
1: Sa akin, there are different ways to earn sa content creation. Pero ang pinaka source of income ko talaga is through brand deals.
0: Brand deals. Yes. Ano yung pinakamalaking kinita mo sa isang brand deal at the start that made you say, tama tong pinapasok kong side hustle. Pero ngayon, side hustle pa ba siya? O baka ano na siya? Iba na?
1: Ngayon, parang kinonsider ko na siya as, parang I started to look at content creation as a business and not as a side hustle or side business. Na kasi when you look at content creation as a business, parang dun mo talaga siya din mas mapapalago.
0: So magkano yung kinita mo sa isang brand deal?
1: Yung pinakamalaki, syempre iba-iba per brand. Pero pinakamalaki is aabot din ng 6 digits.
0: Malawak ang 6 digits.
1: Nasa 100 to 200,000.
0: Talaga, ganun kalaki.
1: Yes.
0: Oh. So, how do you earn the trust ng isang, let's say, company na gusto makipag-partner sa'yo sa brand? And how do you keep the trust also ng followers mo sa content mo pag nagkakaroon ka ng mga brand deals? Kasi marami tayong nakikita na, yes, nagba-brand deals and nawawala minsan yung trust ng ano, depending on the brand deals that they partner with.
1: Unang-una, syempre, I don't say yes to all brand deals. So, kailangan align siya sa values ko and then sa content pillar and also sa branding ko. So, pag tinitignan ko yung product na pinapapromote sa akin, dapat nako-convince niya din ako. Kasi if I can't convince myself, then I can't convince others to buy that product or avail that service.
0: Sa mga followers mo, may mga nagsabi na ba, Kate, bakit ito pinili mo na as brand? Nakikinig, I mean, do you listen or minsan are you able to explain sa followers mo who look at your content, syempre for advice pag nakikita nila yung mga financial literacy advice na you put out in your content?
1: So far, wala pa naman akong nare-receive na ganong comments, thankfully. Pero kasi I make sure din talaga na mag-research muna talaga ako. Like, whole day nagre-research ako bago ko i-post yung, especially when it comes to finance.
0: No regrets from any partnership that you've had so far?
1: So far, no. Kasi talagang pinipili ko yung mga partnership and brands na ina-endorse ko.
0: Pero maliban sa content creation, sa mga brand deals, you also buy and sell cars.
1: Yes.
0: So, again, paano mo nababalance yung oras mo? Ano pa bang mga ibang ginagawa mo, Kate, for the benefit of our viewers?
1: So currently kasi ang pinagkakabahan ko talaga is my content creation and then buying and selling cars and then also investments and isa din sa reason ba't ako nagquit ng job ko is I wanted to try my other business idea. So gusto ko siya ma-turn into reality. So currently nagre-research din ako about it.
0: At a young age kasi pag maganyan, marami kang ginagawang side hustles. 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Or give us a little bit of the background so at least may konting ano, malaman yung viewers natin where you came from, how did you start this?
1: Okay, so first, I'm not a breadwinner. And I didn't really come from a poor family as well. And we weren't rich, but we were comfortable growing up. But siguro, I'm really big on freedom. So kasi having money means you get more freedom on where you want to go, freedom on what you want to do. 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
0: Kasi usually yung view is that pag marami kang side hustles, you're hungry for the the money that it brings in to help your family. Pero yun, for somebody who hindi naman hungry for that, paano mo na ano yung mindset mo to be able to go through all these businesses na hindi ka nababurn out?
1: Siguro kasi una, gusto ko din talaga yung ginagawa ko. All the things that I do is based on my passion.
0: Yun.
1: And based on what I love talaga. Tapos siguro factor din na yung family ko kasi very open din kami sa money that they know how much I'm earning, I know how much they're earning. And we give each other advices talaga na nakakatulong din sa akin.
0: So, being also very good in accounting. Paano ito nakatulong in terms of saving, budgeting, and knowing, putting up the business that you have, knowing where to put it, yung mga taxes. Siyempre, as an entrepreneur, kailangan very, yes, yung foundation of the business talaga intact. What can you tell our viewers about how you went to do that para at least yung foundation ng business mo is intact?

0: It's your noontime ritual, your favorite fix. We've got the hottest headlines, boldest opinions, and the juiciest tea in town. From Gen Z buzz to high society chatter. If it's trending, we're talking about it. Real talk. 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
0: Politico Nightly.
1: I'm Attorney Karen Jimeno.
0: And no judgment.
1: What does the prosecution still have to establish to strengthen their case?
3: Palagay ko na kumpleto na eh.
0: No debate.
1: Someone watching what happened with the two factions, dapat po ba silang mag-reconcile?
4: As of now, kasakita na eh.
0: Just open conversations.
5: Wala palang basis. Ano ginagawa natin dito?
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1: Be informed, be insightful of the news.
0: At the forefront.
8: Welcome back. You're still following The Money with digital content creator and entrepreneur Kate Crisostomo. Kate, before the break, napag-usapan natin, syempre, technology. In your generation, napakabilis ngayon ng turnover.
9: Yes.
8: Meron ng AI. Yung AI ba, is it already taking yung mga ibang trabaho ng mga freelancers, yung mga ginagawa nyo? Syempre, online also as a content creator. But if someone's job nagiging automated now, even actually accounting, minsan na-automate na yan, no? What can they do? Well, how can, you know, like you yourself, how do you stay ready?

0: relevant, how can you keep yourself within that game na hindi ka nauunahan ng technology?
1: Definitely first, be willing to continuously learn and adapt because we've seen it happen, how fast the demand changes, di ba? Like, 10 years ago, we didn't know na content creation can actually be a job. But now, a lot of people are earning from it. And even now, yung AI, pumapasok na siya sa workforce natin. So, if hindi ka talaga willing to adapt, talagang matatalo ka eh. So, yeah.
0: So, how did you embrace yung technology, AI? Ginagamit mo ba? How do you use it?
1: Yes.
0: How do you learn to make sure yung itong tool na ginagamit mo ay talaga magagamit mo sa tama sa negosyo mo?
1: So, for me, I'm not competing with AI. Yun yung mindset ko. Dapat magamit ko yung AI in a way that could make me work more efficiently and effectively. So, hindi naman natin kakompetensya yung AI for me. That's my mindset. So, ang pinaka-inaano ko is paano ko siya magagamit para mas makatulong siya sa akin.
0: Like, personally, paano mo na siya nagamit to make, let's say, your work more efficient? Mm-hmm. Like, yung sa accounting mo, has it helped you in terms of how to become more efficient, how to make use of this technology to your advantage?
1: Yes, definitely. Inaaral ko din kasi currently yung kung paano mag-automate ng mga workflow, kung paano mag-code, and yung mga, even yung mga analytics sa engagement, sa social media, gumagamit din ako ng AI doon so that I can analyze kung ano yung mga videos na nag-work and videos na hindi. So,
0: pero as a content creator, ano ba yung dream mo talaga? What's your... if you're hindi ka babalik sa 9 to 5 job and keep doing what you do, what's your dream?
1: Yeah, to be siguro travel content creator talaga.
0: Travel.
1: And at the same time to build my own business.
0: Bakit? Why travel?
1: Because I'm really passionate. I really love traveling talaga. Even before, I started traveling with my own money nung 22 ako, and every year talaga parang I promise myself to visit one new country every year.
0: Wow. How did you make it work for you as a content creator to get to that dream that you want?
1: So, unang una talaga, I just love what I'm doing. And nagpo-post lang ako ng walang idea. It could earn me money pala. So, now I get to travel na din ng free. And sometimes I get paid to travel pa. So, definitely, alamin... kung may gusto kang gawin, alamin mo kasi kung paano siya makakapitalize. So, yun yung ginawa ko kasi parang nag-search talaga ako. Hindi pwedeng travel lang ako ng travel kasi it's losing me money.
0: Yes.
1: So, how I can capitalize my love for traveling?
0: Pagkatapos, you mentioned may mga brand deals ka. Yeah. Pero may mga ibang brand deals na hindi naman pera, ex-deal. Mm-hmm. But at what point in time na yung mga ex-deals na yan na hindi nagbibigay? So, sometimes, if it's for... product. Minsan natatabi lang, hindi nabebenta. So,
1: yes.
0: When do you stop talking to companies na ex-deal lang?
1: For me, wala talagang specific point na I'll stop accepting ex-deals. Kasi I'm friends with big creators and some of them still accept ex-deals. Kasi ex-deals can be strategic too. Especially when you're starting out. Like, if you want to build portfolio, definitely helpful sa'yo yung ex-deals. But halimbawa, established ka na, ex-deals can be strategic in a way na you can build relationship with brands, agencies. Kasi once naka-work mo na sila and nagustuhan nila yung work mo, maayos kang ka-work, you'll be at the top of their database. So most likely,
0: pwede ka mag-step up sa next level.
1: Yes.
0: Sa una, ex-deal lang, pero if you do it right,
1: pero
0: na.
1: If it demands so much from you, your time, deliverables, may mga boosting rights, usage rights, alamin mo yung mga ganun, definitely you have to demand payment.
0: Ano ba yung hindi nakikita ng ating mga viewers or yung mga followers mo na when you do your content, yung ginagawa mga negosyo mo, yung hindi nila nakikita yung talagang sacrifice and hard work behind the scenes? May mga times ba na iniisip mo sarili mo, tama ba itong ginagawa ko? 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So at least para malaman ng ating mga nanonood ngayon who want to be a content creator, who want to start their own business, pero nakikita lang nila yung successes eh.
1: Yes.
0: Yung kala nila mga overnight success, but hindi nila nakikita yung what goes behind the scenes.
1: Yes, kasi for me, parang I was always willing to put myself in uncomfortable situations. So since nga I started freelancing at 18, I would enter a room filled with executives, mga president, vice president ng company, and talagang nakaka-intimidate siya, nakakatakot, talagang nanginginig yung legs ko. But dahil I've put myself in that situations before, and so kahit ma-experience ko yung similar situations now, I know na nalagpasan ko na siya before eh. So I'll do it again right now. So nakatulong talaga yan. But definitely, like for example, for content creation,

0: hindi nila nakikita yung sobrang dami mong dalang gadgets na mga cameras. 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
1: para lang makapagod. Yung dugot pawis na ginagawa mo, yes, behind the scenes to become successful.
0: It's not as easy as it sounds.
1: Okay, Kate, let's now move on to the rapid fire segment ng program. Just quick questions, quick answers also. Let's start with this. Popular financial advice na sa tingin mo pure garbage na nakikita mo online?
0: Just do it.
1: Ayun, just do it? Yeah, just bakit?
0: Kasi you have to learn kung ano talaga yung pinapasok mo. Hindi lang siya yung nag-decide ka na.
1: Mag-plan ka muna.
0: Yan.
1: Okay. What, ano yung trending side hustle ngayon that yung mga beginners should absolutely avoid?
0: I can't think of any kasi I feel like lahat ng side hustles, you can make it work.
1: So wala kayo nakikita mga red flag na doon na dapat nilang iwasan?
0: Not as of the moment.
1: Okay. Steady paycheck at 50,000 a month or freelance 20,000 a month or 200,000 the next?
0: I'll go with unstable.
1: Okay. What is the biggest lie about passive income na naririnig natin ngayon?
0: Is that it's totally passive, na wala ka na talagang kailangan gawin because there's definitely something na kailangan mo pa din siyang i-manage.
1: Ay, matutulog ka pag-isip mo, may pera
0: yes.
1: ka na. So, kailangan talaga magtrabaho pa rin.
0: Yes.
1: 100,000 to invest tomorrow in one thing, what would it be sa tingin mo?
0: 100,000. Siguro I'll start with low-risk investments. So, I'll put it in like bonds or treasury securities.
1: So, ganun muna. Low-risk muna.
0: Low-risk.
1: Pero pag-aralan.
0: Yes, definitely, pag-aralan.
1: And finally, Kate, for the viewer, yung natatakot ngayon, paralyzed by fear of starting, what is the one brutal truth they need to hear today para mag-umpisa sila?
0: If you don't start now, kasi ang kalaban mo niyan time eh. So if dinidelay mo lang palagi, mas bumababa lang yung success rate mo.
1: Talagang kailangan today,
0: yes.
1: Hindi tomorrow.
0: Of course, you have to study it. Like what I've said earlier, you don't just do it. You have to study and plan for it. Pero, you have to... Minsan kasi ang kalaban mo talaga yung sarili mo. Eh. So, kailangan mo talagang labanan yung
1: problema ng marami, procrastination talaga.
0: Yes.
1: Okay. On that note, Kate, thank you very much for joining us this afternoon, sharing your insights, yung journey mo. And much luck to your journey, to your dream travel vlogging job. Hopefully you get to that point. Thank you very much. And also sharing maraming advice. Marami tayong natutunan ngayon para sa ating mga viewers. Thank you.
0: Thank you very much.
1: And that's all for today. I'm Robert Tan. Thanks for watching. Keep it here on the Billionaire News Channel. And always follow the money.

0: healthcare system in the Philippines.
1: Pep Health, hooray!
0: With Ronnie Buno and Alex Galeha. What's the point?
2: What is your ultimate dearest song? Yung talagang buwis buhay.
3: Ano siya eh, version po siya ng isang Korean singer. Si Soyang, yung ano, Holy Night. Oh, no!

0: Ngayong gabi, sisimulan na natin ang agenda.
1: Instead of counting the years, we count the days. We went beyond and set all the Philippine newsroom's agenda by bravely breaking the stories ahead before anyone else does.
2: Red flag, ang paggasta umano ng 125 million sa loob lang ng 11 araw.
0: Habemus Papam, mayroon ng bagong Santo Papa.
3: Ang ilang proyekto ng kumpanya, hindi makita. Ang iba naman, hindi pa kumpleto.
1: 2 years of bold truth. 2 years of being first.
4: Congratulations!
1: That's the order. That's the agenda.
5: Hi, I'm Cedric Yang. I'm 21 years old. I'm a student from De La Salle University.

Manila, and I study chemistry with a minor in business. I have, 21 years of accumulated stock knowledge and random trivia, and I really like to learn random things. Doesn't matter if it's a field that I'm studying or not, anything, I'd like to learn it. The thing I'm looking forward to the most in the Quizbee proper is any astronomy questions you happen to throw at me. I would like to invite all my fellow Lasallians to watch Billionario Quizbee Season 2. Let's show all these other schools what for. Hi, I'm Cedric, and I'm going to be the next Quizbee Millionario.

0: Good morning. I'm Attorney Barry Gutierrez, the spokesperson of former Vice President Lenny Robredo.
1: Magandang umaga po. I'm former spokesperson Reddy Fajardo from President Gloria Macapagal Arroyo's administration. And we are the Spokes.
0: From the palace halls and the OVP then to our group chats now,
1: we'll give you perspectives from an insider's position standing behind the podium.
0: Day 20 of impeachment trial on Noted by the Spokes. Two AFP officials testified that they did not receive any funds, that they were unaware that an AFP certification was used to liquidate DepEd confidential funds.
1: Okay, no? Very interesting. Nagiging mas interesting yung impeachment habang tumatagal, no? Don't you think so, Attorney Barry?
0: Oo. And yung kahapon sa tingin ko was particularly clear.
1: Yeah, true. Kaya hindi na rin, nakita mo hindi na rin naman nag-cross-examine ng defense, di ba? Well, they're saying na kasi usually ang cross-examination yata is ginagawa naman kasi just to test the credibility of the witness. Mm-hmm. And there's nothing to test pagdating dito sa dalawang colonel. Mm-hmm. So, very clear talaga yung testimony nila. Pero ang hindi clear kasi naman doon, well, syempre lagi namang merong defense at explanation ang supposedly ang defense team is that first of all they're not experts and they are not parang anong tawag dito hindi sila mga experts on confidential funds sila yung nag-organize ng event and it's true that there was an event pero ang biggest question is saan napunta yung 15 million if there were no funds spent for that particular event.
0: Yes, and ako tingin ko yung importance ng testimony ng anong dalawang colonel who were actually attached to yung Philippine Army unit, di ba? Yung Tambak Division. Was that they did not issue a certification and walang ginamit na pera coming from yung confidential funds ng OVP or actually any other government institution. Yeah. Sabi nila, ano daw ito eh? Di ba, contributions from mga private sector, from mga kanya-kanyang...
1: Kung sino siguro yung nag-attend, kanya-kanyang gastos. And they've been doing this for years already.
0: So, ang tanong talaga is, saan ang galing yung certification? Kung yung mismong supposed recipient ngayon is denying that they actually received yung
1: pondo. I think they did issue the certificate, but they did not issue it for the purpose of receiving any funds.
0: Oh, yun nga.
1: Parang the certification was really just to say na yes, may event kami. And that was used for COA purposes ng DepEd. That hindi rin sila aware na gagamitin yun for COA purposes.
0: Ayun nga. Kasi parang ang lumalabas
1: attachment,
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1: So, oo nga.
0: And I think that's the reason kung bakit hindi na rin nag-cross eh. Dahil, yeah. Well, of course.
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0: 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Yeah. So they have to explain saan talaga napunta.
1: Kaya mas particularly interesting also dahil later on, si Attorney Michael Poua na mismo ang magte-testify, di ba? So alam mo, siguro ang hirap ng magiging posisyon ni Attorney Michael Poua. There's a lot of expectations from him. Ang hirap niyang sabihin na hindi niya alam kasi hindi lang kasi siya spokesperson. Eh.
0: He was chief of staff.
1: So parang closest to the vice president, if not the VP, siya na siguro yung pinaka-highest official that would have the knowledge and information about the confidential funds. I'm sure he was part of the planning of the budget, the accomplishment report. Dumaan sa kanya lahat yung mga yan eh, di ba? 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
0: 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Given na potentially, he would be called as a witness at ito, nandun na nga tayo sa puntong iyon.
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0: Yes.
1: 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For what purpose? 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Pero the funds that did not necessarily went to the event itself, but to other.
0: Actually,
1: pero 15 million kasi yung pinag-uusapan
0: actually,
1: natin dito, medyo malaki-laki yan.
0: Magaling naman na abogado si Attorney Michael, pero ang isang kailangang i-avoid din niya dito is the potential that he might say something that might implicate himself.
1: Oo nga.
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1: 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Is it a question or is it a statement ba yun na you're supposed to get an instruction to your principal, di ba? From your principal.
0: So, Attorney Mike.
1: Diba? 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Ano? 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So, okay, also noted on the spokes, Metro Manila residents are urged to wear face mask outdoors as haze from forest fires in Indonesia affect our country's air qualities. Ang daming nangyayari. Grabe yung flood natin. Ilang oras ka na ngang naka-stuck doon sa traffic because of flood. 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
1: 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Indon, imagine.
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1: Eh, tsaka Indonesia na to, ang layo ng pinanggalingan. At hindi lang Metro Manila yung affected. Even Calabarzon and some parts of Luzon. So yung question dyan, Tony Barry, if it's going to be a recurring issue, hopefully not, no? Pero if it will happen again in the future, meron ba tayong kailangan na maging regional policy on how are we going to make a country accountable or responsible? I know it's an accident, nobody wants that, but just the same, meron kasing naaapektuhan eh, like in our case, naaapektuhan din ang Philippines. 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
0: Yung PM 2.5 kasi, is the particle na supposedly mataas yung concentration ngayon in the air na na-produce nga ng mga forest fires. And delikado siya dahil microscopic particle to, pero pwedeng pumasok sa respiratory system mo. And that can create all sorts of mga respiratory issues later. Kaya nga, yung recommendation, magsuot ng mask uli.
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1: 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What are we going
0: nila,
1: to do?
0: Dapat daw N95 masks ang suot. So, mahal yun eh.
1: Mm-mm.
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1: yung KN95,
0: yung ordinary surgical mask, etc. So, tama ka. 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And then merong support kapag nang ganyan. 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
1: 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Like kami, kasi sa Laguna, we were very much affected nung sumabog yung vulkan, di ba? Yung Taal. So dapat ito rin, di ba? Pag may mga ganitong incident, anong gagawin natin? Di ba? Kasi mangyayari at mangyayari. And ang importante is that, are we learning from these things, di ba? Like the pandemic nga, as I said, di ba? Are we ready to face that?
2: Tama yan. So,
1: anong regional policy natin dito? Kailangan ba? Di ba?
2: Tama.
1: Magiging accountable ba si Indonesia dito?
0: Okay. These are the headlines noted by the spokes today. We'll have one of the louder voices from civil society groups opposing the Pact Siliga initiative when the spokes return after the short break.

0: will be there. Great, bold, and beyond. This is BNC, your Billionario News Channel.
1: The Spooks is back. Still with us is former Congressman Teddy Casino. But before we answer yung hanging question natin kanina, Kong Teddy, we'll acknowledge first yung mga viewers' comments and questions natin. So first is from Chives. Very good host, getting done day's discussion. Salamat po ng marami.
2: You guessed very good day. Yeah.
3: Discussion din.
1: Discussion eh. So kasama kayo doon.
3: Comment, ito comment from Bong Sanchez. Pax Silica must be studied. Think not only twice because if built, it will stay here for long.
1: You can comment, Kong Teddy, if you want. No? Another one is from Purples and Roses. We cannot rely on foreign investments with foreign interests to support the progress of the Philippines. That is true also. Pero ako talaga leadership eh.
3: Comment kay galing kay Libby Mangubat. Crab mentality, Pax Silica is not for us alone, but for other countries like Japan, South Korea, etc. from being too dependent on China. Actually, dapat pag-usapan natin yan.
1: Do you want to comment? Do you want to comment on that?
4: Well, that's the broader issue here. Mm-hmm. Kasi Pax Silica is a response or is targeted against China. Mm-hmm. Because ang takot ng US, as China being their strategic competitor, pag naunahan sila ng
3: global supply chains.
4: Mawawala sila because AI is now the future in terms of economy, in terms of military supremacy. Kung wala kang AI, hindi ka you will not dominate the world. That's the bigger backdrop here.
1: So you're saying na parang we are being used by the other countries, especially the US.
4: Yes, and itong control ng US sa global value chains, which is against China, ties in with the Philippines as being one of the frontline states in their first island chain. Ang tingin ko, ang sinasabi ko nga dyan, yung first island chain's military strategy ng US is now tying in with its AI value chain strategy against China. So that makes the Philippines not only a military target, it's also an economic target now of China.
3: And that's already a military and economic target of China.
4: It will make it worse. And Iran is a prime example. Nung binomba ng US ang Iran, sino ba tinira ng Iran? Di naman ng US.
1: That's another issue altogether kasi military and security issue.
4: And in the Philippines now, you already have your drone command centers, you already have your missile systems by the US. And Pax Silica will integrate into all that.
1: So in a way, we're going to be a target.
4: Yes, I call it the weaponization of Philippine industries. And I think that is not in our interest.
1: Again, that's one of the things that we need to address and see in the, final.
3: Comment from Jages Tipona. Pax Silica is a great project. Planning is one thing. Implementation is a big question.
1: As with any, diba? As with anything dito sa Pilipinas.
3: So going back to our hanging question. How can you establish Pax Silica's environmental and social risks when there is still no final project design?
4: We base our apprehensions on government pronouncements itself. Mm-hmm. BCDA ang nagsasabi that the Pax Silica Hub will require 90 million liters of water a day. Mm-hmm. Hindi sa amin ang galing yan. These are official pronouncements. Saan ka kukuha ng 90 million liters of water dun sa lugar na yon? Uubusin mo lahat ng ilog doon, tsaka yung groundwater nila.
1: Pero magtatayo daw sila ng desalination company.
3: Plant.
1: Diba?
3: Tapos meron daw integrated water system that will use yung wastewater.
4: Ang problema namin, all these details came after the criticism. Mm-hmm. So wala doon sa, parang iniisip lang nila lahat in response to criticism eh. We have yet to see any
1: Pero
4: real
1: that's
4: design.
1: Good that you
4: yung
1: are
4: power,
1: there.
4: Nung una, sabi nila, it will require this much power. Mismo ang ERC ang nagsabi, or was it the Department of Energy, hindi kaya ng grid natin yan. And then all of a sudden, sabi nila, hindi, kasi magtatayo naman pala ng mga power plants.
1: Pero kung itong mga concerns ninyo maa-address, Kong Teddy, will you be open to the idea of the Pax Silica? No, not just for industrialization, but also for, this will create like, I think, 70

0: 20,000 jobs, that's what they're claiming, di ba? So, I mean, ang daming trabaho na mabibigyan.
1: I think some, it's a matter of priorities. I mean, semiconductor manufacturing is already there. Ginagawa na natin yan eh. Yeah. It's our top export.
2: Yeah, 58%.
1: Hindi mo naman maiwasan dyan. We are already mining minerals. No, but ano ang lugar niyan sa ating industrial policy, sa pag-uunlad ng buong industriya natin? And we should place Pax Silica in that context. Hindi yung dahil lang dadating ang investments, dahil dadating ang trabaho, because it's high-tech, okay na tayo. We always have to place it in the context of our industrial development, of developing our domestic industrial base. At ito ang hindi natin malugar pa. At ito ang isang... So, eventually, probably some kind of limited. Kasi ang problema rin sa minerals na yan, of course, you will be processing. But because it's all for the global market, masasaid din yung minerals mo eh. And we also don't want that. I think if we will be developing our mining again, it should be limited in scale para masilbihan unang-una yung ating sariling pangangailangan, and then the future generations will still have minerals to mine, hindi yung sasairin mo. So all this will have to come into play. We will not agree lock, stock and barrel. Doon sa nakikita naming what is being described as Pax Silica.
2: Gusto ko lang pag-usap
1: niyo. Isa pa dyan, yung military aspect nga nito. Yeah. Because it is in the Pax Silica is in the context of the Luzon Economic Corridor, yes, being jointly developed by the US and Japan. And there is definitely a security aspect to that. Kasi ang kinakabit-kabit nila dyan, Subic Bay, Clark Air Base, which are former US military bases, didikit sa Maynila hanggang Batangas. Tapos, meron pa sila sa Cebu, meron pa sa Cagayan de Oro. Mm-mm. So, making the Philippines really a big forward military facility in its eventual confrontation with China. Do we also want that?
2: Hindi ba medyo leap yung immediately going to the military aspect of yung Pax Silica? Kasi, if you're talking about semiconductors, itong mga microchips and so on, well, clearly, may mga application yan sa drone warfare, AI that can be used
1: robots,
2: for military
1: robots, yeah.
2: But semiconductors are, you know, one of the most, the clearest examples, yeah, ng dual-use technology. Ginagamit din yan for medical technology. Ginagamit din yan para sa mga kotse, sa mga cellphone, mga laptops, etc. So while undeniably, there might be military applications involved here, there are equally a number of non-military civilian applications. So,
0: which can be
2: why
0: beneficial.
2: Should we object to it simply because pwedeng gamitin for military use? That's true for so many of the things that we produce.
1: Well, one, you don't call it an economic security zone for nothing. And it's the State Department that is pushing for this. So, hindi mapagkakaila yung security defense aspect niyan. And before Pax Silica, ano ba ang projects ng US dito sa Luzon Economic Corridor? You had your ammunitions factory that they planned. Meron na silang logistics, the US Navy or US Navy or Marines. They already have their logistics hub in Subic. So, yung corridor na yan, parang nakikita mo na it will have a lot of military infrastructure. And as you know, yung sa US, yung military industrial complex, magkaganyan yan eh. And these are things that we should always also be very worried about, precisely because we have a conflict with China. At nakikita natin, the US is also using this conflict with China for its own interests and to expand its military presence in the Philippines. And that will not improve our relations with China. It will not help resolve our conflict with China, which we think should be handled in a more diplomatic, non-militarized way. That is a long-term struggle for us.
0: I totally agree that we should really consider. The benefit of the doubt, saying na yung final agreement naman ito, ang pinaka magiging beneficial is the Philippines. And there will be no funds that will come from the country. So, don't you think, ano po ang pwede niyong may consideration ba kayo kahit na konti na leeway?
1: Well, I have yet to see a document that actually says that.
0: Pero meron kayong mga red flags na listahan that you would be able to present if ever.
1: Yeah, yes, from the limited information that is being released by government, may nakikita na kami. Mm-hmm. And that's one of the things, that's why we had wanted sana na yung Office of the President, yung budget ng Office of the President na nakapasok ang BCDA, eh sana binuksan for scrutiny. But what the House did yesterday or the other day, pinalusot yung OP budget nang wala man lang nagtanong. Citing courtesy.
0: Tsaka kung gaano so, madami, may confidential venue fund na, ba doon?
1: Oo nga eh, one venue na pwede sanang busisiin, yung ano, which is the budget deliberation sa BCDA, nawala. So maghahanap ulit tayo ng other venues to engage with the BCDA and with the Department of Trade and about this.
2: Punta na tayo kung Teddy sa tough questions. Kasi yung mga usapan sa geopolitics at national industrialization, hindi pa tough yan.
1: Ito yung, hindi ba exciting part yun? Ito yung exciting parts.
0: Okay, so kung hindi US o China ang magli-lead sa parehong inisyatibo po, kagaya ng Japan, mas makukumbinsi ka ba dito? If it is not US that is involved,
1: If it's the Philippines that will lead this, yes, okay.
0: Pero may capacity ba tayo to lead that? Di ba?
1: Yes, I mean, you know, let's not underestimate our capacity to
0: but
1: develop.
0: But even if it's like Japan, for example, would you even consider?
1: Hindi rin eh. I think we have to get out of this mindset na masyado again. Yung I think it's part of our colonial mentality na to develop ourselves, we will need Japan and the US and whatever country.
2: Okay.
1: Nandiyan naman yung sarili natin.
0: Pero kasi sa current condition natin ngayon, tingnan mo yung budget natin, 7 trillion, tapos ang income natin nasa 4 lang, so kulang pa tayong 3. 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
1: Okay, marami naman mahuhusay mga mag-isip.
2: Next tough question. You held your rally against Pax Silica on National Heroes Day at a time na lubog ang maraming lugar sa baha. Why not rally against blood control and accountability?
1: Ay, nag-rally naman tayo against blood control, but hindi naman lahat ng issue eh, blood control lang. In fact, there were Aita communities who traveled all the way from Tarlac, more than 10 hours ang binyahin nila, just to attend the launch. Kasi ang fears talaga nila,
2: madi-display sila
1: at saka mawawasak yung kanilang environment.
0: Farming.
1: Yung farms nila, yung burial grounds nila, yung kung saan sila naghahunt, mawawala lahat.
0: Your thoughts on Attorney Wilfredo Garrido writing a lengthy article against your group? Maybe that after 21 years of militancy, you turned off a lot of voters and you deserve to be delisted by COMELEC?
1: Who?
0: That's a good question. That's a good answer.
2: I think he's a guy on Facebook.
1: Okay.
0: Attorney Garrido,
1: well, many people write lengthy articles. I mean, he's probably entitled to his opinion.
0: Okay. Si Attorney Wilfredo Garrido, Attorney Barry.
1: Sikat ba yun?
2: He writes often sa social media. But anyway, hindi ko rin alam kung anong political slant.
0: Leaning niya.
1: Marami naman attorney. Hindi naman siya attorney.
0: Attorney.
2: On a related note, are you yourself planning to return to the national political scene in 2020?
0: What's your plan?
1: I'm already in the national political scene by being a guest.
0: Are you running for office?
1: Pinag-usapan pa. Kasi masalimutan ang politika ngayon. Eh. But definitely, well, Bayan muna plans to run again and to challenge that
0: previous
1: delisting, etc. But we haven't really discussed paano yan.
2: Pero I think ano on the table kung Teddy? Party list o Senate? O local?
1: Pag barangay siguro.
2: dapat ganyan na.
1: Oo nga. Oo, but depende kung ayaw makipag-usap ni Barry ng I think the opposition groups should really
0: solidify.
1: Come together.
0: Yeah.
1: Kasi 2028 is not a joke.
0: True.
1: That's
0: kailangan pagplanuhan yung mabuti.
1: Lapit-lapit na niyan.
0: But hindi nyo pa pinag-uusapan. And without a
1: consolidated opposition, wala. 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
0: dapat pinag-uusapan nyo na ngayon, Kong Teddy. No? Okay. No, kailangan pag i-guess natin ulit si Kong Teddy para pag-usapan natin yan. And then let's expound on the military aspect. Okay, so for now, we want to thank you so much, former Congressman Teddy Casino, for guesting in our show. Maraming salamat po.
2: When national development collides with sovereignty, the real test is who truly benefits.
0: The future of Philippine industrialization should never come at the cost of Filipino interest. Again, all glory to God. I'm spokesperson Reddy Fajardo.
2: And I'm former OVP spokesperson Barry Gutierrez, and
0: we are the Spokes.
3: Ngayong gabi, sisimulan na natin ang agenda.
4: Instead of counting the years, we count the days. We went beyond and set all the Philippine newsroom's agenda by bravely breaking the stories ahead before anyone else does.
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4: 2 years of bold truth. 2 years of being first.
8: Congratulations!
4: That's the order. That's the agenda.
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0: Good morning. Welcome to Business 360, where business, markets, and the economy come into full view. I'm Margot Salcedo, and this is the Billionario News Channel. After yet another record low, the peso opens this morning at 62 pesos and 40 centavos to the dollar. Fast food giant Jollibee is considering listing its international business on the Hong Kong Stock Exchange. And the Bangsamoro region heads to its first parliamentary election on September 14. What economic issues matter most to voters? We sit down with Mindanao Development Authority Secretary Leo Magno. The peso opened this morning, matching yesterday's record low close. Today's open is at 62 pesos and 40 centavos to the dollar. But it sank further intraday to nearly 62 pesos and 60 centavos, a new all-time low. The dollar is holding firm on bets that the U.S. Federal Reserve will hike rates, helping push the U.S. 10-year yield near its highest since 2023. And that is spilling into global bond markets. Japan's 10-year yield hit 3% for the first time since 1996. Germany's climbed to a 15-year high, Britain's to its highest since 2008. Analysts say much of the pressure is coming from Washington, as years of deficit spending have pushed U.S. government debt to $40 trillion. Global oil prices jumped to their highest in nearly 6 weeks as Middle East tensions flare up again. As of writing, the benchmark Brent crude is trading at more than $95 a barrel, while the West Texas Intermediate also climbed $90 a barrel. This as the U.S. launches new attacks on Iran today. Iran's state media reports U.S. forces hit targets in the country's southern provinces, including a wedding. 5 civilians were killed and nearly 70 others wounded. In response, Iran said it would deliver what it called crushing and shattering blows, while U.S. President Donald Trump warned he would strike again at a, quote, much harder and higher level. Jollibee eyes a Hong Kong listing. Meralco insiders buy as share slide, and the SSS plans a 40 billion peso solar loan program. Jillian Geronimo has the details.
1: Jollibee is setting its sights on Hong Kong as it takes its global business to the next level. Jollibee Foods Corporation is eyeing Hong Kong for the proposed listing of its international business, Jollibee Foods Corporation International, or JFCI. Richard Chong Wu Shin has been named CEO of the spun-off unit, which will house Jollibee's businesses outside the Philippines. The plan would split the fast food giant's domestic and international operations into two separately listed companies, with the Philippine business staying on the local exchange. Shin will take the CEO post full-time once the separation is completed. Until then, he stays on as Chief Financial and Risk Officer. The deal still needs regulatory and corporate approvals, and Jollibee says there's no assurance yet on the final terms or timing. Meralco's big names are buying the dip, but the dip keeps getting deeper. Manuel V. Pangilinan, Lance Gokongwei, and 9 other directors and executives picked up Meralco shares worth about 40.47 million pesos in July and August, based on exchange filings. It started on July 13, 9 of them buying the same 5,000 shares each. The bet paid off at first. Meralco hit 600 pesos on July 24. Then came the sauna. President Marcos urged Congress to remove system loss charges from consumers' bills. The stock fell 20% in under a week. But that didn't stop some of them from averaging down. Pangilinan picked up another 10,000 shares in late August, about 4.75 million pesos worth. Jose Maria Lim went back in 3 times, each time at a lower price, ending up with 21,700 shares for 10.7 million pesos, the biggest bet of the group. And on September 1, the stock closed at 438 pesos and 80 centavos, nearly 27% below that July 24 high. Those shares are now worth about 33.67 million pesos, a paper loss of around 6.8 million. solar power could soon get a boost from the SSS. The Social Security System plans to earmark around 40 billion pesos for a loan program to help members finance solar panels for their homes. The proposed loans would range from 200,000 to 400,000 pesos, payable over 4 to 7 years. SSS says a system that size could cover as much as 90% of a household's power needs, with the program aimed at families spending 5,000 to 10,000 pesos a month on electricity. Rollout is targeted for the first or second quarter of 2027. SSS is also considering paying solar providers directly and allowing the loan to be used for electric vehicle down payments. Jillian Jeronimo, Billionaire News Channel.
0: On our market action, the Philippine Stock Exchange Index opens slightly lower in early trading, but is still within the 6,000 level. Yesterday, it bounced back from the 5,900 range on higher manufacturing activity in August, as reflected in the S&P Global PMI. Overnight, Wall Street declined again due to rising bond yields and higher global oil prices. After several postponements, the Bangsamoro region heads to its first parliamentary election in 2 weeks. Can that vote become an economic turning point for the region? We'll discuss that with Mindanao Development Authority Secretary Leo Magno next.

0: Welcome back to Business 360. I'm Margot Salcedo. Bangsamoro's first parliamentary election is set for September 14, putting the region at a critical point in its economic transition. Mindanao Development Authority Secretary Leo Magno joins us to discuss what voters and investors are looking for and what it will take to turn BARM's economic potential into jobs and growth. Welcome to Business 360, Sec.
1: Magandang umaga. Thank you, Margot. Thank you for the invitation and this opportunity to talk about Mindanao and its potential.
0: Magandang umaga po, and thank you so much. Did you fly in today just for this, or did you have a meeting with the president and that's why you're in town?
1: Part of it, I flew in because of your invite. And of course, every opportunity for us at the Mindanao Development Authority to talk about Mindanao and its potential and its our plans for the future and how we see our region to be growing is an opportunity that can't be missed for us at Mindanao.
0: Of course, your name is Mindanao Development Authority,
1: yes, ma'am.
0: And but of course, a big component of achieving development is peace. And the September 14 BARM elections are evidence that there is a need now, peace in Mindanao, and we're working towards our next chapter, which is prosperity. So, tuloy na tuloy po ba ang BARM elections? And what can our, as I said earlier, what can our voters, not just the voters, but also the investors, look forward to?
1: Napakaganda na, Margot, the September 14 election, I think for me, is a culmination of the self-determination of the people in BARM. Your first question, kung tuloy na, yes, tuloy na, as pronounced by the COMELEC, and of course our president, who repeatedly says that the election in BARM will push through. We are waiting, of course, everyone's excited. We look at BARM as a vital part of Mindanao's growth. Madalas sinasabi ng presidente, ang kinabukasan ng Mindanao ay kinabukasan ng buong Pilipinas. Kami naman sa Mindanao, madalas din namin sinasabi, ang kinabukasan ng BARM ay kinabukasan ng buong Mindanao. It is very vital and we are all hoping, praying together with the international community. Marami tayo nakakausap na gustong tumulong sa development ng BARM at ng buong Mindanao. And they are waiting, observing kung ano ang mangyayari sa September 14 elections. We are hoping that it will be peaceful. It is a time for the people of BARM to exercise their right to vote and to choose their leaders. And hopefully after that, we are expecting that development and development partners' effort to improve BARM will pour in.
0: You mentioned the international community. In fact, I also know from previous conversations with other diplomats who are here that they really are looking to Mindanao as a model of peace. So the success of the BARM elections, everyone, the entire world is really looking to BARM to see if this will be successful. Are we ready for this?
1: Hopefully we are. We have the government, I think, agencies involved in the conduct of the elections in BARM, I think, are prepared. In fact, yesterday, Margot, during the launch of the National Peace Consciousness Month, several ambassadors were there, and we set a meeting a day before the elections, and all of us will be going to BARM to observe the elections. And hopefully, after all of this, again, we can conduct as close to an honest election that we can.
0: So we pray for BARM. That.
1: What is important, of course, is the acceptability of the results, and I think. After that, they will be on self-governance mode, and hopefully they can all these development efforts, all these efforts that we have been clamoring and we've been talking to with development partners will hopefully come in.
0: Yes, actually, so BARM is the culmination of the 7 years process wherein everyone was preparing for it. There was the Intergovernmental Relations Body. So how will the national government coordinate with the Bangsamoro government after the elections take place with their new parliamentary setup?
1: Ang maganda naman sa leadership ng BARM, sa ngayon, Margo, they are open, really, the discussions with the interim chief minister and all the leaders of BARM. They

0: while they have a separate parliament running the BARM, they know that it needs coordination still with the Philippine government. Under pa rin naman sila sa Pilipinas.
1: Pilipino pa rin po sila.
0: Pilipino sila at kasama natin. So it will be a learning there will be a process of adjustment between, but hopefully our development goals are still aligned. We see an alignment especially with the leadership right now showing openness to govern well in the provinces of BARM.
1: Yes, sir. So we are all rooting for Mindanao. And you had mentioned, I saw in the news that in the last Philippine economic briefing, you said that your dream is for Mindanao to also become an investment destination. Can we talk about that? What is this?

0: Ilang taon din, ilang dekada rin, Margo, na lumaban ang Mindanao sa negatibong imahe, the negative image that we had before, because truly, there was fighting in our islands. But now, I think during the, you know all of this, during the last 4.5 to 5 years, practically the whole of Mindanao has been declared insurgency-free. Matagal nang pinagdidebatehan yan. Ano bang nauna, peace and order or development? May isang grupo nagsasabi, kailangan mauna ang kapayapaan bago pumasok ang kaunlaran. 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But that decades-long debate has been answered for us. Peace now reigns in the islands of Mindanao. Peace now reigns, and inevitably, sabi nga nila, this is the right time for Mindanao. Ang sagot po namin sa Mindanao Development Authority, this is not the right time. This is the only time for Mindanao. Ito yung tamang panahon na para dumating yung tunay na kapayapaan, tunay na kaunlaran sa Mindanao, where people will have a chance to send their kids to school, to put food on the table, to have
1: and
0: a roof
1: invest.
0: Over their head, and to invest.
1: Invest
0: and the way
1: Mindanao.
0: To do that, really, is to entice development partners and the private sector to invest in Mindanao. That is why we are very happy with what President Ferdinand R. Marcos Jr. is doing by coming up with all these policies, government policies, to promote investment
1: What are
0: in
1: the
0: our
1: best
0: country.
1: Sectors to invest in Mindanao? Of course, we know that Mindanao is the food basket and agriculture is something that we are promoting. What are the other maybe sectors that are developing now that we should look out for? Perhaps mining?
0: Napakarami, Margo. Aside from, of course, you said agriculture, where Mindanao supplies more than 40% of the food that our country consumes, and 36% of our land is used for agriculture. Aside from investments in tourism, power, renewable energy, para alam sa kaalaman ng iba, we supply 400 megawatts of our power that is produced in Mindanao. We supply that to Luzon and Visayas. But of course, you mentioned mining. That is something that Mindanao is very excited about. The president on August 31, I think it's already announced, that the president signed this EO on critical minerals. Mindanao, on studies by the MGB and DNR, supplies 95% of nickel produced in our country. Nickel is a mineral that is touted to be the next mineral that will be used for EV, for production of batteries. And we supply also 50% of the gold produced in our country. We are very excited because the EO of our president states simply that we shift from being an ore exporting country to an ore processing country, meaning dito natin i-develop, dito natin i-proseso yung mga critical minerals. It will do a lot of things, create more jobs, value adding, mas tataas yung kita ng tao at ng gobyerno, and hopefully this will bring more income to our country, and the income will be used for infrastructure development needed in Mindanao.
1: In fact, this EO, I think, will somehow support the initiative, the Pax Silica initiative. Of course, this is not in Mindanao. They're looking at 4,000 hectares, 2,000 acres in Tarlac under the Basis Conversion and Development Authority. But another vision for that is for the minerals to be processed here. And is there a way for Mindanao to be involved in Pax Silica? I understand that it is also part of you are also trying to champion Mindanao being part of the Pax Silica initiative somehow. How do you envision this?
0: Not really centered on the Pax Silica initiative, but on the development and the processing of critical minerals. Yes, we are on that, and we are really hoping that after the EO, nakalagay kasi dun sa EO, that there's a number of items nakalagay sa EO. Number one, there's this use it or lose it policy, meaning those who have been holding on to mining rights na hindi naman ginagamit, there's a chance na hindi na ninyo, hindi na sa
1: inyo. Privatize na daw po.
0: Pangalawa, nakalagay dun for the concerned agencies to find ways to speed up applications for mining for mining, for processing
1: one-stop shops.
0: Permits, one-stop shop. Yes, we are.

0: are very excited for Mindanao because we know that critical minerals are vast and plenty in our islands.
1: At the moment, Mindanao is contributing around 14% to GDP, and the GDP output in 2025 was somewhere hovering near what was the 4.4% of the country. Do you see, if we proceed with EO-122 and the benefits in mining, do you see Mindanao contributing more greatly and catching up with the contribution maybe of the Visayas and Luzon to the entirety of our GDP?
0: Definitely, Margo, because that is really that is part of the cause that we are fighting for in Mindanao, to be the growth, as I mentioned earlier, to be the growth center for people to realize that Mindanao is a place for investments. Mindanao is a place for growth. Mindanao is a place where you can invest, and what we're trying to do in the Mindanao Development Authority is to create that environment to make investors feel that they are secure. Well, hopefully, with that formula, we become a growth center that will contribute more to the GDP.
1: Well, with respect to the growth center, we had Secretary Chris Roque here, and she mentioned that there are now 23 free trade agreements, and one of the strategies of DTI is to find more partners, not just the United States, but also around the world. And of course, I'd like to mention that you, for Mindanao, have your own strategy for growth and exports and linking up with our neighboring countries. We all know about the BIMPEAGA, so that's Brunei, Indonesia, Malaysia, and the Philippines, having a gateway way that will spur growth for the entire that region. What's the latest update on this, and how are we maximizing this?
0: True, Margo, that the BIMPEAGA, which started in 1994, maraming pinagdaanan ito. But the last meeting that we had a few months ago in Cebu, where on the side meetings of the one of the side meetings of the ASEAN, was the BIMPEAGA, and there we passed the BIMPEAGA Vision 2035. Which spelled the infrastructure needs, the growth needs of the four countries. The misconception sometimes about BIMPEAGA is that it's the four countries helping each other. While that is true, the whole of the Sultanate of Brunei, parts of Indonesia, parts of Malaysia, and parts of the Philippines, Mindanao and Palawan is included in the BIMPEAGA. What we are campaigning for really is the assistance of other countries to BIMPEAGA, hindi lang ito pagtutulungan ng apat na bansa. Ito, we came up with a master plan which shows the cooperation efforts between the four countries and Japan, China, to name a few, and Australia have been very active in looking at our vision for BIMPEAGA. And now we are discussing, open discussions with, I think I got the go signal from the EU, that they would like to participate in the growth of the BIMPEAGA region. So I think one of the reasons why, why there is a much focus now on the BIMPEAGA vis-a-vis the needs of Palawan and Mindanao here in the Philippines is, again, because of the presence of peace now in the islands of Mindanao. Mas tinitingnan tayo ng mga development partners at saka gusto mag-invest dahil nga may kapayapaan na tayo sa Mindanao.
1: That's very exciting. And of course, we look forward to the ASEAN in November, where you will be, inshallah, able to tell all of the leaders participating of the success of the first Bangsamoro or BARM elections. I would just like to ask about an upcoming Mindanao forum that you will have. How important is this? What will be discussed? And what is the message that you hope to leave behind with this Mindanao Forum this coming October?
0: Thank you for this opportunity to advertise the Mindanao Development Forum. The Mindanao Development Forum is on its fourth year. Iba-iba ang tema ng Mindanao Development Forum. But for this year, we are focusing on mobilizing the private sector and development partner for shared opportunity and shared growth for Mindanao. This is what we have realized, Margo, and part of our campaign. While we continue to advocate for a bigger budget for Mindanao in the in our national budget, we have scaled up our efforts in opening this new door. This is on the public-private partnership, on enticing again the development partners in other countries who have been looking at Mindanao as an engine of growth for our country.

0: We thank once again our president for passing a number of policies that opened up the that enticed these investments to come in. Hopefully that the Mindanao Development Forum, which promises to, I think, bring in more than 1,000 delegates, more than 1,000 participants, is going to be a 3 or 4 day forum, which will bring in marami na pong commitments from, again, from development partners, ADB, JICA, United Nations, World Bank, EU, to name a few, and other countries they are looking at Mindanao. Sana hindi maputol yung pagtingin nila sa Mindanao. And we in government are trying to do our best to make them realize that we are very serious in making sure that whatever investments, whatever assistance they bring to us, it will be handled with care and with assistance.
1: Thank you so much, Secretary Leo Magno. So we pray for the success of this Mindanao Forum and, of course, for the success of the BARM elections. And with Mindanao Development Authority leading the way, also we pray for the transformation of Mindanao from a land of promise to a land of promises fulfilled.
0: Thank you very much. Maraming salamat. Thank you.
1: And that's Business 360. I'm Margo Salcedo. Thank you for joining us. Keep it here on BNC, the Billionario News Channel.

0: working on Agenda.
1: Instead of counting the years, we count the days. We went beyond and set all the Philippine newsrooms agenda by bravely breaking the stories ahead before anyone else does.
2: Red flag, ang paggasta umano ng 125 million sa loob lang ng 11 araw.
0: Habemus Papam, mayroon ng bagong Santo Papa.
3: Ang ilang proyekto ng kumpanya, hindi makita. Ang iba naman, hindi pa kumpleto.
1: 2 years of bold truth. 2 years of being first.
4: Congratulations!
1: That's the order. That's the agenda. 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Your favorite fix. We've got the hottest headlines, boldest opinions, and the juiciest tea in town. From Gen Z buzz to high society chatter. 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

0: The impeachment trial of Vice President Sara Duterte takes a significant turn as her lawyer, attorney Michael Poa, testifies. Poa previously served as spokesperson of the office of the vice president as Duterte's chief of staff when she was education secretary. Was calling Poa to the witness stand the right move for the prosecution, and how could his testimony affect the case against Duterte? Let's get on point with attorney Tranquil Salvador III, who served as defense lawyer during the impeachment trial of former Chief Justice Renato Corona. Attorney, good to see you again. Maraming salamat po sa oras.
1: Magandang gabi sa'yo, Pinky, and thank you for inviting.
0: Attorney, today's trial started with a heated exchange between the counsels for the prosecution and the defense, especially doon po sa issue nung lumabas yung mga salitang abogadong walang alam, referring to a statement made by the prosecution counsel, Attorney Tolosa, on Attorney Poa, when the latter, during the House committee hearing, I believe, replied consistently that he knew nothing about the use of confidential and intelligence funds. Ang sabi po ni Attorney Sheila, counsel for the defense, why not just say he had no personal knowledge instead of using words na abogadong walang alam? What do you think of that?
1: Well, I think it would be best to be more cordial to a colleague in the profession. This is how I see it. While, of course, we could be lawyers, could be opponents, could be contending parties in one case, but I believe personally that you have to be careful in your choice of words when dealing with a colleague in the profession. And not only a colleague in the profession, but as a witness. Again, I respect all of the parties there. This is just my observation, because ang tingin ko doon, may secondary message. Alam mo yan? Because when you say that in English that he has no personal knowledge, it is consistent with the provisions of the rules on evidence that a witness who has no personal knowledge cannot actually testify or cannot narrate something that he doesn't know. But sa atin sa Tagalog, pag inamin ko yan na ang alam, it gives an irregular, an ordinary meaning among our fellow man. Diba? Sabi, wala naman palang alam yan eh. Diba ganon? So it may have two meanings. So I expected the respondents' counsel, no, to react and to object to that. And rightly so, sinustain naman ng presiding officer. Kung hindi ako nagkakamali, parang na-strike out nga yung salitang yun on the record.
0: It was stricken off the record. Meron po kasing kahulugan, yung pag sinabing abogadong walang alam. Because they can equate it, the prosecution was saying, it actually is equivalent to no personal knowledge. Pero pagka kasi sinabi sa Tagalog na abogadong walang alam, pwede kasing may ibang connotation yon.
1: Tama ka doon. And again, we have to be reminded by the statements of our presiding officer, parang last week lamang, about the sub judice rule and being very careful in making statements, even on the floor, that you would lead the public to understand certain conclusions. Di ba? Nang pinaalalahanan na lahat, sabi nga ng presiding officer, last week, sige, binasa ko lahat ng mga statements ninyo, both parties, but we have to start 0-0. Di ba, sabi?
0: Yung exchange po kanina among the three lawyers, tatlo po sila eh. Attorney Sheila, Attorney Tolosa, and Attorney Michael Poa. There were even times na, obviously, a number of times na they were talking halos sabay-sabay, hindi na po maintindihan kahit po si presiding officer. Is that normal? Is that regular? Is that expected? Dahil po yung witness...
1: That's a great observation. Maganda yung observation mo. And I think our televiewers are really would really want to know why is this happening, you know? The challenge really is that you have a witness there who is a lawyer on record, who is a spokesperson, and now someone who holds office and under the authority of the respondent vice president. So you have there a person, yung bang sasabihin natin sa salitang Tagalog, he is wearing a number of hats, no? Marami siyang personalities. Kaya may challenge doon. Doon pa lang sa aspeto na yon, may challenge ang prosecution. Kasi itong tao na dinala nila sa witness stand, and mind you, dinala nila to as a hostile witness. Hindi talaga nila testigo ito. dinalin nila knowing that this person probably may say something that's adverse to their interest, probably is inconsistent to the position of the prosecution. So they took that risk, and that was a challenge for them. So natural, nung pagtatanong ka, magpapaliwanag ito, di ba? Magpapaliwanag si Attorney Poa, at dahil baon siya dun sa circumstances, aware siya dun, kita mo nagpapaliwanag siya, ine-expound niya. So natural, yun ang i-face ng prosecution. Pangalawa, meron pa siyang abogado, di ba? Ready to object at any time when she sees that the questions are objectionable. So you see here a situation, a witness who is a lawyer, who has legal knowledge, and then he has his own lawyer. In fact, ang thinking ko nga yan, bago magsimula, medyo challenge sa kanya yan. Kasi ang ina-anticipate ko, meron sila mga tatanong na maaanghang. But the conduct of the testimony was really around the statements that he made in the investigation in aid of legislation, in the Committee on Justice. Naalala mo? So ibinabalik doon, if you would recall, right?
0: Yes, and yes.
1: He's being confronted on whether, was this your statement there? Ngayon, tatanungin na iba, bakit pa binabalik? May mga nagtatanong sa akin, bakit pa binabalik? Yung tapos na. Because ang ginagawa po nila nung una ng abogado ng prosecution is to establish inconsistent statements. At dahil kung inconsistent ang kanyang sinasabi from a previous statement sa ngayon na sinasabi niya ngayon, ang gusto niyang mensaheng paabutin doon, baka hindi siya dapat pagtiwalaan. Or hindi dapat reliable ang mga statements ng ganun. So, is there something wrong with that? Hindi po. Kasi yan, dahil hostile witness, parang subject yan sa cross-examination. Mm-hmm. Why he's doing that. Okay.
0: Sino palagay niyo, Attorney Tranquil, ang nakapuntos with this hostile witness, Attorney Michael Poa? Is it the prosecution or the defense?
1: Ayokong gamiting puntos, Pinky. 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And that is why, if you would know, there are statements in the past na gustong i-capture ang interest ng senator judges. 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To that extent, sabihin ko, nabigyan siya ng pagkakataong makapagpaliwanag. Normally kasi, ang isang hostile witness, parang contentious yan. Medyo may hirapan yung testigo na yon. Because if you would note, the prosecution lawyer is really trying to be aggressive also. But again, the objections of the other party are actually granted by the presiding officer. That's why medyo natigilan ng prosecution doon. And then the witness, being a lawyer and having knowledge of the facts, has had the opportunity to explain himself. In fact, during the time that the senator judges were questioning, lalong siyang nabigyan ng pagkakataong ipaliwanag ang kanyang sarili. And in fact, it would appear na para siyang very straightforward, candid, sasabihin niya, alam niyo po, honestly, ganito yun. 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So he knew what he is into, sabihin ko. Which, to that extent, I will say, na hindi naman siya nahirapan.
0: Uh-huh. When you say, well,

0: Basically, you're saying that I dun po sa tanong ko na sino nakapunto sa dalawa. Would it be, if I rephrase that question, would you be able to give me an answer, sir? Who, with regard to the testimony of Attorney Poa, who is a hostile witness, was it beneficial to the prosecution or the defense?
1: Yun. Yun ang magandang tanong mo, Binky. Sa tingin ko, yung objective ng prosecution ay makuha sila ng material information. 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
0: I see.
1: Yes, yun ang aking pananaw.
0: Opo. Okay. Was there anything inconsistent that

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Enjoy your coffee. Don't be in a hurry.

0: music is really my first love. Mm-hmm. And it's something that I grew up doing. Like, I was born into a musical family. So I think for me, what brings me the most, I guess, fulfillment and purpose, as cheesy as it sounds, is really my music. And, you know, being able to collaborate with, like, international artists was really a big thing for me.
1: Usually, if you say Michelin, like, awarded restaurant, it's, like, mostly fine dining. Yes. It's very rare that you see, like, a food court stall be awarded as such.
2: Greetings, I'm Bernie Salvador. Get ready for today's fresh stories, hottest trends, and the best conversations. And bring good vibes, big smiles, and a whole lot of fun.
3: And I'm Maria Gigante, and we're here to bring good vibes, big smiles, and a whole lot of fun.
2: Part I just said that.
3: Yeah,
4: because... I'm Charlotte. Sit back, relax, and let the good times roll. And welcome to...
2: The Day.

0: We'll give you an hour of solid discussions with our guests and tackle interesting stories that matter to you. So where are we now? Alex Ayala at the US Open has moved to the 14,000 seat Louis Armstrong Stadium. And guess what? Opening match?
1: She just won.
0: She got it. And now, of course, she's going to be going to the second round with Oleksandra Olinikova. I just learned how
2: Olinikova.
0: To pronounce that.
2: Olinikova.
0: Olinikova.
2: So, as we speak right now, yes. Is the game actually going on?
1: It's finished.
2: I just won already this one, not listening.
1: Yes.
2: No, but seriously speaking, I really saw this amazing article yesterday about Alex Ayala at the WSJ, and they did mention that she is already pegged to be the second highest paid tennis player by next year, 2027.
0: Yes, she's
2: not far from happening.
0: Yes, and what they're saying is, you know, she hasn't won any championships just yet, but she's the most popular right now.
2: She's bringing all the people rallying, not just the Filipinos, but other tennis fans. So kudos to you, girl.
1: Exactly.
0: And you know, we're just used to making banter about her because we love her so much. And you know,
1: so
0: Alex,
1: much.
0: I know you watch us.
2: We love you, Alex.
0: I think it's time for you to come and sit on this chair and get interviewed by us. All right?
1: Or we can go to you and play tennis.
2: Oh, why not?
0: I don't know if I can do that.
2: Well, more on Pinay Pride, because if you guys haven't seen it yet, you better check your Instagram, your Facebook. It's been going wild. Her immerses, or they put periods on this, but I know that they pronounce it as her.
0: Her.
2: Yeah, immerses herself.
0: Or Gabby.
2: Pwede rin. Immerses herself in Filipino living, which means that we actually see her in the Philippines, in Metro Manila, going around using the Jeep as well.
1: There she is.
2: And talking in Filipino.
1: Mm-hmm. I didn't know she was so fluent, to be honest.
2: I didn't know. When I saw the video as well, I was like, oh, she speaks fluently pala.
0: I love it because, you know, not a lot of people, because I went to go cover the launch of her new movie with Liza Soberano. And, you know, I don't think a lot of people just recognize her. They know who she is, but they don't put two and two together. And I think that's a little bit of freedom for her because she can go around without being bothered, you know?
1: And she can be in the Philippines and be Filipino, like encounter our culture, her own culture.
2: Be
1: She's
2: in the streets
1: always
2: as well.
1: Talking about how she
2: loves
1: Filipino
2: food. Because
1: if
2: that was Ferdy Salvador, game over. Everyone's going to be lined
1: Everybody
2: up.
1: Everybody knows Ferdy.
0: You know what? You guys are terrible. I know it's a weird
2: No, but it makes us feel warm and good to have her. We don't know yet if it's really just to promote her movie as well or going back to her roots.
0: No, I think she's authentically doing this for herself. Her, again, I know you're in the country. Get on the show,
1: we
0: girl.
1: We love you too, girlie.
2: We've got a spot for you right here.
1: We're keeping it warm.
0: You. And you know what's super cool, though, child? Despite her going around the country in a Jeep, one thing happened during the flood.
2: Oh, yes. Oh,
1: what
2: I know
1: happened?
2: Everyone could see in the news, you know, about flooding, but life goes on. There was a wedding that continued despite flooding, and this happened in Bulacan. And this has been going viral. What would you do is what I would ask. They actually picked
1: that
2: this up already
1: rain
2: in international.
1: Or shine.
2: Yeah, so this one they actually picked up already in international media.
1: Wow. And this was just this morning, right?
2: No, this was during the flooding. You know, last week we had heavy rains over the weekend as well. And the bride chose to push through. They gave her the choice. Do you want to cancel it? And she still walked on waist high water.
1: Or so I'm gonna ask you, what would you do? Would you continue with the wedding? Would you move on with the wedding? And would you wear heels in the flood?
2: Good question. Maybe scuba outfit.
0: Well, you know what? This is admirable. I'm sure they didn't want to do it to become viral. However, anjana, that's what they call anjana. Let's just go with it, diba?
1: Yes.
0: It's a once in a lifetime event, and rain or shine, let's go for it.
2: Also, I think it's also a reminder to everyone else that these are real things happening to real people, and we really have to resolve all the problems when it comes to flooding because life goes on.
0: Yeah,
1: this cannot stop.
2: This is not about resilience
0: yes,
2: anymore.
0: But this is not the first time that a wedding like this has happened, even in amidst
2: Ondoy,
0: an earthquake.
2: Yes. Earthquake?
0: Yes, even at the earthquake down south a few months back, they got married.
2: Love wins.
0: Love wins, Junior.
1: Love wins.
0: But
1: all the time.
0: This one, I don't know if love wins,
2: is this love?
0: Because Thai authorities cracked down on illicit service providers as the USS Abraham Lincoln makes port in Pattaya, Thailand. So it's about 5,000 servicemen, and they're cracking down on what we call illicit service providers. Can you imagine? They've been in the ship for over 200 days. Of course, they're like going, you know, they have cabin fever.
1: And this is the longest time they've been at sea. Mm.
2: Right? One of the longest times. So this is actually big news in the U.S. because family members have been rallying for the government to bring them back home, mm-hmm. as opposed to what Trump and the administration is saying is that they are still needed for their service. And this shouldn't be happening. At most, I believe 100 plus days, but 200 days straight without touching land. Or I think they were able to touch land for a few hours just once. Mm. So, yeah, the news came as a surprise because I didn't know that they would do a touchdown in Thailand.
0: Anyway,
1: well, I
0: Maria,
1: hope you come home soon.
0: Take us to the next segment.
1: Today on The Daily Dish, we'll speak with Valerie Fisher on weaving Filipino identity into fashion.
2: We'll also have actor Eric Ejercito and producer Wesley Villarica on their upcoming film,

0: Welcome back to The Daily Dish. Fashion is more than what we wear. It tells stories about who we are, where we come from, and what we value.
1: And one fashion brand has been championing our Pinoy heritage on the world stage. Today, we speak with the co-founder of Pinasadya, Valerie Fisher. Welcome to the show. And thank you, if you guys haven't noticed, Maria and I are being cabogueras today.
0: Yes, we're in our cabog era.
1: Also that one.
0: Yes.
1: Okay, let's start off with that. We have this wordplay of cabogueras. And it's an actual term, but what is it with this word that resonates with Pinasadya and women right now?
2: Okay, so cabogueras is actually a state of aligned confidence. I remember last year you and I were talking with Kimmy Lou, and then I mentioned the word borrowed confidence. So dun palang nagsisimula yung konsepto namin ng cabogueras. And then Kimmy said, ang sad naman, kasi bakit borrowed? Because it's borrowed from the clothes. And what we want people to realize is that it's actually not borrowed. You feel it because it's you. That's the reason why you become cabogueras, because you're aligned. And it's rooted in many things. Because we are a Filipino fashion brand, it's rooted in heritage. So you will see our products will always have weaves, will always have craftsmanship from different parts of the Philippines, because it's rooted in that. It's also rooted in pride, in you know, our pride of being Filipino, and rooted

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1: Matapos ang mahigit 200 araw sa dagat, dumating na ang USS Abraham Lincoln sa Thailand. 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
2: Regarding their arrivals, first, the bar girls can get customers, get to sell drinks and everything. Basically, the economy gets better.
3: I hope with their arrival, they will drive my sales up. I've prepared some products for them.
1: Hindi na kailangan ng Amerika na makipagnegosasyon sa Canada. Ayon yan kay US President Donald Trump, umatras sa negosasyon ang Canada tungkol sa dagdag na taripa ng Amerika noong nakaraang buwan. Ito'y matapos humingi ng umano'y last-minute demands ang US.
4: We do a very small percentage compared to others. We do a very small percentage by comparison to that. But they need us. We don't need them. They've taken advantage of us for years, and it's time to stop. We can't lose $60 to $100 billion a year for the privilege of allowing them to make cars. We don't want their cars. We do things like that because we're fighting for our country. Canada has taken advantage of us. They have ripped us off for years, and now we're turning the tables, very, very easily turning the tables.
1: Matinding suporta mula sa mga kababayan natin sa New York ang sumalubong kay Alex Ayala sa unang laban niya sa US Open. Hindi naman sila binigo ng Pinay tennis sensation. Narito ang Metro Morning Report ni US correspondent Don Tagala.
5: Nagwagayway ang Filipino flag sa loob ng Louis Armstrong Stadium nang makapasok sa round 2 ng US Open Women's Singles si Alex Ayala. Sa unang round, the Pinay tennis sensation dominated American qualifier Mary Stoyana in solid straight sets 6-1, 6-2. Pero aminado si Ayala na naging mahirap din ang laban.
6: Every exchange had its own challenges, especially in the start of the second set. I think she put me in uncomfortable positions, and she's been having a great run coming from quali and a good past couple of weeks.
5: Ayala's win was a big treat for thousands of Filipinos na nanood ng laban live.
7: So historic. She's really making a name for herself and really bringing attention to the Filipino community who's we're so great and people don't know it yet.
8: Congratulations, Alex! Woo!
5: Kabilang sa mga sumuporta, ang philanthropist at businesswoman na si Lloyda Nicholas Lewis.
9: It's very important that Filipinos recognize that we've got it. We've got the will. We've got the focus. That's what Alex Ayala signifies. The strength of the Filipino. And mabuhay, Alex!
5: Sunod na makakalaban ni Ayala si Alexandra Olinikova. Ayala bowed to the Ukrainian player sa Strasbourg Open last May. Gaganapin ang round 2 ng US Open sa September 3. Don Tagala, Billionaire News Channel, New York.
1: Tignan natin ang dali ng traffic ngayon sa Commonwealth. Mabigat na ang dali ng traffic papuntang Elliptical Road habang magaan pa ang papuntang Fairview. Ito naman ang traffic situation ngayon sa EDSA West Avenue. Bumper to bumper na ang traffic flow papuntang Timog.

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1: That's another four more gunshots, guys!
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0: Because at BNC, young minds mean fearless questions. The freedom to chase the truth wherever it leads. This generation doesn't just follow the story. They challenge it. They investigate it. They demand better from it. This is brave. This is bold. This is beyond what you think they are. BNC, the Billionario News Channel.

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1: Instead of counting the years, we count the days. 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
0: Habemus Papam! 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
3: Ang ilang proyekto ng kumpanya, hindi makita. 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

0: Good evening, I'm Pinky Webb.
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0: Pwede din hong ganon, easy and or uncomfortable.
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3: 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No, we have to tackle it now.
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0: O hindi ba? 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
2: We hit the road, literally. Welcome to Siruma, where the only way forward is full throttle. It took almost 2 hours of bouncing through muddy, slippery roads. 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
3: Ang ganda, no?
2: Actually, we're not even there yet. Daldagon Peak is right over to my left side. We just stopped by because I just wanted to enjoy the views from this point. Just when I thought the adventure couldn't get any better, boom! Daldagon Peak. In my opinion, it's breathtaking. It's remote and worth the mud bath. Siruma is something else. The landscape unfolds the gentle rolling hills. It looks like you were plucked straight out of New Zealand, minus the hobbits, of course, but definitely with a wide cinematic magic. Siruma is a coastal municipality in the northeast of Kamsur. It's a scenic 2-hour drive from Naga Airport, which you can cut by a stopover to try

0: like kinalas or the famous naga dish that's comparable to Japanese ramen. It was delicious. Tsuruma is a small town that is raw and still untouched. It gives you a feeling that you're the only one there, and we were actually the only ones there.
1: Hi, I'm Cedric Yang. I'm 21 years old. I'm a student from De La Salle University, Manila, and I study chemistry with a minor in business. I have, 21 years of accumulated stock knowledge and random trivia, and I really like to learn random things. Doesn't matter if it's a field that I'm studying or not, anything, I'd like to learn it. The thing I'm looking forward to the most in the Quizby proper is any astronomy questions you happen to throw at me. I would like to invite all my fellow La Salleans to watch Billionario Quizby Season 2. Let's show all these other schools what for. Hi, I'm Cedric, and I'm going to be the next Quizby Millionario.